0: Europe may be responsible for more than 10,000 deaths.
1: It was the hottest June ever on record in Western Europe, and the Euromomo excess mortality tracker finds there were 14,260 more deaths the week ending June 28th than would otherwise be expected. More than 12,000 of those were people 65 and older. It's impossible to say how many deaths were caused by the heat. Someone with a heart condition could have a heart attack possibly triggered by extreme heat exposure, for example. The chief physician at the Danish lab that hosts the tracker says that much excess death in a week is highly unusual, and there's no obvious explanation other than the heat wave. The highest rates were in France, Belgium, and Germany. Chris Foster, Fox News.
0: The European Union has issued new rules for Google requiring it to share search data and open its Android system to rival AI companies, saying it would enable fair competition in AI assistance for Android devices and search engines. Google must comply by January. A man on the FBI's most wanted list for fraud in Minnesota is now in federal custody.
2: He was on the run for years, but the FBI says Abdikerem Abidli was arrested in Mogadishu, Somalia, late last month and now extradited back to the U.S. to face charges after allegedly bilking taxpayers out of $250 million. Meant for child nutrition programs in Minnesota in one of the largest fraud cases in history. FBI Director Kash Patel calling Abidli's transfer in cooperation with the Somali government a historic moment for the agency's war on fraud. Dozens of other people in Minnesota have been charged and convicted in connection with a massive fraud case. Jeff Manasso, Fox News.
0: Wall Street, a sell-off for AI stocks sent markets lower. The Dow lost 406, the Nasdaq off 361, the S&P minus 76. The price of oil closed at just under $82 a barrel. For the week, the Dow was down just under 1%. I'm Lee Silasara. This is Fox News.
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8: 877-381-3811. That's the number, America. Bottom of the hour, we will have a chit-chat. 877-381-3811. Chairman Jim Jordan will be on the program shortly. Piece by Richard Goldberg and Roger Zuckheim, two great individuals. Real clear politics. You heard the vice president say at one point, Israel only has one friend, the United States. And they wanted to address that. They write, support for Israel around the world is declining. Former Chicago mayor and potential Democratic presidential candidate Rahm Emanuel declared in Israel last week, the only diplomatic achievement Israel has secured in the past 3 years is Somaliland. Is that true? Is Israel more isolated than ever? In left-wing circles, both in the United States and Western Europe, most certainly a trend many years in the making. But among conservatives globally, support for Israel is rising. And that's translating into a reversal of left-wing isolation across the Western Hemisphere and beyond. Argentina's president visited Israel in April to establish the Isaac Accords, a path to explain Israel's presence in Latin America. Bolivia's new president and Chile's new president both restored diplomatic ties with Israel after taking office. These are all conservatives. In Colombia, the outgoing communist accused Israel of hacking an election after voters gave the nod to President Trump's preferred candidate, a pro-American, pro-Israel Abelardo de la Esperia. He is pro-Israel, too. Looking north, the Conservative Party of Canada couldn't be more pro-Israel. From its leader there to its foreign minister, the conservatives of the Western Hemisphere are shattering the global left's attempt to isolate Israel. Let's look east, across the pond. British Tories remain steadfastly opposed to the rising anti-Semitism in the UK, while reform brings more supporters of Israel and anti-Islamists into its fold each and every day. Slovenia, meanwhile, with its newly elected right-wing prime minister, Janez Janša, has announced it will move the embassy in Israel to Jerusalem, while rescinding the country's recognition of a Palestinian state. At the same time, Germany's Friedrich Merz, India's Narendra Modi, are busy expanding their defense relationship with Israel. In addition to Germany and India, military delegations from Canada, Britain, France, Morocco, Finland, Greece, Cyprus, the Czech Republic, Hungary, Poland, Austria, Estonia, Japan, Romania, Serbia, and Slovenia all came to Israel to learn from its military's battlefield lessons and innovations, even as some of its political leaders blasted Israel in public, apparently not in private. American conservatives should be buoyed by Israel's rising stock among conservatives worldwide. Polling suggests that support remains rock solid in the United States. A recent survey conducted by the Reagan Institute found 80% of MAGA Republicans think Israel's security matters to U.S. security and prosperity, including 63% of those under the age of 30. Over 70% of MAGA Republicans also support sending weapons to Israel, while 60% of Democrats oppose arming Israel. Another poll released by the Washington Free Beacon found likely Republican primary voters prefer a candidate who supports a strong U.S.-Israel relationship by a margin of 57 points. The margin is 57 points. Republicans in Congress reflect their pro-Israel electorates. Just this week, not a single Republican voted for an amendment offered by outgoing Representative Libertarian whackjob Thomas Massie, a fringe Israel-obsessed congressman recently defeated in the GOP primary. Massie won the votes of 103 Democrats and exactly zero Republicans. Why do conservatives break against Emanuel's claim of Israel being isolated? Many of these conservative leaders have a lived experience under pro-Islamist Marxist rule, which informs a world outlook that embraces a technologically innovative, culturally vibrant, and terrorist-fighting democracy like Israel. Now, these leaders see Israel for what it is, a strategic asset. And when they come to power, strengthening bilateral relations with Israel is a day-one action item. Here in the United States, support for Israel is an investment in helping secure another American century, one defined by winning the AI arms race, unlocking quantum computing, controlling the periodic table, mastering advanced energy solutions. Israel's way, way ahead, ladies and gentlemen. That Israel is a democracy with shared Judeo-Christian values, whose fight against terrorism and unmatched intelligence services saves countless American lives remains true. But that's only the foundation of the relationship. The future primes more. Israel is a technological juggernaut that can help us preserve another American century is tomorrow's promise. It is why, as America's national defense strategy notes, Israel is a model ally. It's also why Israel's position within non-traditional multilateral frameworks continues to strengthen. The Abraham Accords have expanded to include Kazakhstan, a Muslim-majority country. Turkey's rise alongside U.S.-brokered peace between Armenia and Azerbaijan is bringing, them closer to Israel, not Turkey, the other countries. Greece and Cyprus are doubling down on their Eastern Mediterranean strategic partnership with Israel, too. Interesting, isn't it? You haven't heard any of this before, have you? Might be a surprise for people to learn that Venezuela, just a few months ago, the headquarters for Iran in the Western Hemisphere, with no relations with Israel for a generation, welcomed Israeli aid into Caracas after last month's devastating earthquake. So when Rahm Emanuel, and he's not alone, JD too, declares Israel more isolated than ever, Why is it that we instinctively nod our heads and think it's true? There are indeed alternate universes where it certainly feels true. The dystopian United Nations, the cadre of clickbait podcasters feeding a Marxist, Islamist, Nazi medley of talking points to young people with no living attachment to World War II, no memory of September 11, and the media coverage of Iman's own party, which now openly embraces communists, terrorist sympathizers, and people with Nazi tattoos. The socialist ascendancy, I would say Marxist-Islamist ascendancy, within the Democrat Party is a very real phenomenon that threatens American support for Israel. An Islamist ascendancy in Western Europe is very real, too, with negative effects on relations with the Jewish state. But from the Western Hemisphere to Europe to the Middle East to India, Israel is not as isolated as you might think. Richard Goldberg, former White House national security official, senior advisor to the Foundation for the Defense of Democracies, Roger Zakheim, former general counsel and deputy staff director at the House Armed Services Committee. He's the director of the Ronald Reagan Institute and author of the forthcoming book, Peace Through Strength. These are two brilliant men. I'm glad they put this out here and set the record straight, because the record needed to be set straight. You've got the woke Reich. And the Marxist Islamists saying the same thing, the media regurgitating this. You've got envoys repeating this nonsense. People in and out of the government, in and out of the White House repeating this nonsense. And it's going to become even more ubiquitous, that is Israel's bilateral relationships, because it is a technology juggernaut. It is a military juggernaut. Iron Dome, defensive weapons, as well as offensive weapons. Its leadership in medical technology and in drug technology is really only second to ours, but in some cases, it's beyond everybody's. I'll be right back.
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5: We talk a lot here about ultra-processed foods and the many ways in which they can negatively impact your health. They've been linked to weight gain, obesity, type 2 diabetes, cardiovascular disease, even cancer. And now a new study out of UCSF found that high ultra-processed food intake was associated with something called intramuscular fat, which is exactly what it sounds like. That's fat inside your muscles, which can cause them to become weaker. Now, in this particular study, the researchers noticed more wear and tear and pain in people's knees because of weakened thigh muscles. Cutting back on ultra-processed foods isn't easy. The CDC estimates at least half the calories in our diet come from ultra-processed foods. But if you're looking to eat cleaner, cutting out sugar-sweetened beverages, that may be the best number one thing you can do to try and get started. I'm Dr. Sanjay Gupta, helping you live a better life.
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12: Byron York, chief political correspondent at the Washington Examiner. The recent assassination attempt at the White House Correspondents' Center. Do you think that there has been really meaningful soul-searching or reevaluation in any way of our politics in light of a third attempt to kill the president in the span of less than 2 years?
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15: 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From the loop to the verbs, Guy Benson.
12: The Chicago Bears might be moving to Indiana. 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
7: Get a brief break from the smoky air Saturday, the way it looks, and then the air quality takes another dip Saturday night, Sunday, as winds go north and more smoke moves down from Canada from the wildfires. A few scattered storms around tonight, low 77. Showers and some storms on Saturday. Locally heavy rain. Still could be a few smoke patches during the day, 91 the high. Patchy smoke is more likely Saturday night and again Sunday morning time. Sunday's high, a cooler 78. From the Weather Channel, I'm meteorologist Mark Thibodeau, WLS AM 890, with another update in 30 minutes.
9: Fox News, I'm Ann Carrick. Iran is threatening to escalate pressure on the U.S. if strikes continue. Fox's Aisha Hasni.
10: According to Reuters, the Iranians ordered the Houthis in Yemen to close the Bab el-Mandab Strait, a critical oil route, if the U.S. hits Iran's power infrastructure.
9: Iran accusing the U.S. of hitting civilian targets, something the U.S. denies. Canadian wildfire smoke continues to impact millions of Americans. Fox Weather's Jane Minar reports from Baltimore.
11: The worst day today as we continue into this weekend. But this smoke, it is causing big problems. In fact, Amtrak along the Northeast Corridor line is experiencing delays because of concerns around workers in these outdoor conditions with the unhealthy air quality.
9: Smoke again blanketing multiple states from the Great Lakes to the Mid-Atlantic. 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
12: Graham Plattner talking about his Nazi tattoo. 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
1: All right, folks, let's take some calls. Bob, Minnesota, on the Mark Levin app. Bob, how are you, sir?
2: I'm doing super. Thank you, Mark. This is such an honor. So earlier you mentioned Randy Weingarten, and I just wanted to let you know there's a case from 2018, Janice versus AFSCME, that government unions can no longer force union membership. You know, and I don't think that a lot of union members in municipalities, in state government or whatever, know that, because it's not something they talk about. And it's one of those kind of taboo issues that you're kind of quiet about because, you know, you kind of get ostracized.
1: Well, that's what I was going to ask you. Doesn't the union know who's in and who's out?
2: Yes. Absolutely.
1: A little louder?
2: And I opted out. I opted out shortly thereafter. And what they've done now is they've created a opt-out window to, like, force you to stay in the union longer. So if you call up today and your opt-out window was 3 weeks ago, you have to wait till the following year to get out. That's being litigated currently. But I encourage anyone, you know, that's part of the union that doesn't, you know, want their free speech violated by the union, which is, that's basically what the case was about.
1: That's a very good public service announcement. You're right. I remember that case. All right, my friend. Very good. It's super important. It's a way to defund some of these unions, at least of some of their money. You know, you don't have to overpay for big wireless, AT&T, Verizon, and T-Mobile, folks. 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You'll be connected to Pure Talk's friendly U.S. customer service team. And then you're going to wonder, why didn't I do this before? Mark keeps talking about it, but I just didn't pull the trigger. Pull the trigger. Now's the time, like so many others have done. Again, dial #250, say Mark Levin, #250, say Mark Levin to start saving. Don't forget, Life, Liberty, and Levin. Tomorrow night, that's Saturday night, 8 p.m. Eastern. Set your DVR or whatever you use to record TV. And don't forget, Sunday, same time, same place, 8 p.m. Eastern on Fox. Life, Liberty, and Levin. Folks, these are really, really important shows we're doing now to push back against the enemy, foreign and domestic. That's right, the enemy, foreign and domestic. All right, let's take some more calls here as I move between emails. Just stick with me. Here we go. Yo, yo, yo. Okay, here we is. There we be. Here we at. Brian, Jefferson City, Montana. The great KCAP. Go.
3: Hello, Mark. Good evening. It's great listening to you. I listen to you every day on the way home from work.
1: Thank you, brother.
3: What I'd like to suggest is all of these leftist, socialistic idiots need to get on a one-way plane out of our country, leave us alone, let us live our life. We've earned this life. We've earned this great country we live in. And they just need to, if they don't like it here, then let's let them leave. Let's help them go.
1: I wish they'd go, but they're not going to go. They ought to enjoy North Korea. They ought to enjoy communist China, those concentration camps. But they're not going to leave because they are free to do what they're doing in this country, free to attack us, free to undermine us, and they kind of like it. They kind of like it. Brian, thank you for listening, man, when you're going home, and we appreciate you. Take care of yourself. Let's keep going. Let's see here. Arthur, Leesburg, Virginia. I'm quite familiar with it. The great WMAL. Go right ahead.
4: Thank you, Mark, for taking my call. I wanted to make a point that you talked about how the Republicans didn't have any momentum. And I think that's because they're stuck in an old paradigm that's no longer true. And that's that elections are primarily local. And that used to be true at one point when you had blue dog Democrats or pro-life Democrats. It's not true now. When you become a Democrat, you subscribe and support a whole set of things which are contrary to most
1: That's
4: of us.
1: That's a great point.
4: What I would suggest to the Republicans is they start contrasting what's happening in blue states. Like, why when ICE is operating in a blue state, so that you have crowds and you show all the confusion, and then you show it in a red state. It's like, what's the difference? And then you go back and you show the president's question or his request at the State of the Union. He said, if you think that the responsibility of government is to protect its citizens from criminals, all stand up. And not a single Democrat stood up. And mm-hmm. I just think you may not
1: well,
4: like
1: I think
4: that.
1: Your fundamental point is very important. I really do. I think it's a good point, which is we have to nationalize these local elections. You know, you can do both, and we should do both, but we need to nationalize them. We need people to understand what's at stake. I think that's a great point. All right, Arthur, take care. Have a great weekend, my friend. Let us go to Kevin, Saratoga County, New York. The great WGDJ. Go.
5: Oh, thank you, Mark. Hey, I also thank you for that recapitulation of all the countries that do stand with Israel.
1: Yeah.
5: I hope they don't have tariffs on Israeli goods. Now, what I called about was recently the raging Cajun snake, James Carville, said we have to get back to moderate Democrats. So we have to look at what they want. The moderate Democrats want unlimited unborn babies being slaughtered. They want boys changed into girls, girls changed into boys. They want adult men in girls' locker rooms and shower rooms. They only became scared when Mondami took the reins and he said he's going after everybody's wallet, basically. That freaked them out. Otherwise, everything they do, and of course, the issue of power.
1: Right.
5: Read your book about power. It's
1: well,
5: all
1: thank
5: about
1: you for that.
5: Because the money follows the power.
1: Well, there are some moderate Democrats, not many. Not many elected. There's more moderate Democrats among the rank and file than there are elected to Congress. Because of the nature of the primary system. But there are a lot of blue-collar workers who listen to this program, who work in mines, who work in lumber, who work in construction, cops, firefighters, and so forth. These are kind of Reagan Democrats or Trump Democrats. They do exist. The problem is they don't exist at the congressional level. I mean, you can count them on one hand if you're lucky. All right, Kevin, great call. Very much appreciated. Great calls tonight. Let's go to Ron Garland, Texas, the great WBAP. Ron, go right ahead, please. You're on, baby. Mr. Producer, is he there or not? I guess he's not, right? Oh, come on, Rich. Okay, great. He's not there. My producer says, well, I guess he's not. Well, I guess he's not. Very good. We'll be right back.
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9: All of this anti-institution extremism starting to permeate the left. These are dangerous people and dangerous ideas. 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
1: 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You can make a difference now and for the next generation. You can make a big difference. Yeah. All right, let's switch back to the call board. Let us go to Muhammad, Detroit, Michigan, on Sirius XM Satellite. Muhammad, how are you, my friend?
19: Hey, Mr. Levin. I'm good. How are you?
1: I'm very well. Thank you.
19: Well, I just wanted to ask you one question. As a American Lebanese who grew up in South Lebanon, on the border with Israel, I'm just going to ask you one question. Why everyone is not paying enough attention to Hezbollah and what he's doing, and how we can finish the job. The Lebanese people, someone who's from a border town, a town that was infested by Hezbollah and his supporters. My family is supporters for Hezbollah. I'm just going to ask how we can finish the job, how we can build peace between the two countries, and how we can just make people aware of how dangerous is Hezbollah.
1: Muhammad, you raise a great point. And the Israeli government and the Lebanese government are working on a peace situation where they really want to work together. But Hezbollah, as you know, is this massive terrorist militia. It kills Muslims. It kills Christians. It kills people that don't agree with them. It is part of the regime in Iran. And yet we have individuals like Thomas Barak. Maybe you've heard of this envoy. He's an envoy. He's an ambassador to Turkey, but he thinks he's an envoy to all these countries, who literally undermines the state of Israel, who literally comes to the defense of Erdogan. And I think he's the worst appointment the administration has made, bar none, bar none. And Israel can't leave that buffer zone. It has to protect itself. And people don't understand, while it's there, it's also protecting people in these border communities against Hezbollah at the same time. It's a very difficult situation. I think if the United States and the West would finally get behind Israel and the Lebanese government, including their army,

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1: Commander Bovino, he's been ordered basically to leave Minneapolis by the higher-ups in the federal government, along with some but not all of the Border Patrol agents who are on the ground there. 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

0: night, Saturday night, 8 p.m. Eastern on Fox. 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Life, Liberty, and Levin. I'll do it as long as you watch. When you lose interest, I will just go away. We salute our armed forces, police officers, firefighters, emergency personnel, ICE, our truckers, the people in Ukraine, the people in Iran, the people in Israel, and you, the American people. God bless you. Good night, Spritey and Griffey and Pepsi and Smokey. Good night, Zelda and Gigi and Indy and Patton and Rory. Good night, Marty and Barney. Good night, Dad and Mom. We're holding down the fort, and Leo and Joe and Bernard. And good night, Teddy. And good night, Lou. And good night, all the patriots who've passed. We miss you all. All right, America, have a wonderful weekend. Keep your chin up. Pass the word. You live in the greatest nation on the face of the earth. And hopefully I'll see you Saturday night and Sunday night, 8 p.m. Eastern on Fox. God bless each and every one of you.
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5: Byron York, chief political correspondent at the Washington Examiner. The recent assassination attempt at the White House Correspondents' Dinner. Do you think that there has been really meaningful soul-searching or reevaluation in any way of our politics in light of a third attempt to kill the president in the span of less than 2 years?
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5: If Democrats in Virginia and Maryland, or maybe elsewhere, if they decide that they're going to continue the escalations, they are not going to see the de-escalation modeled by those red state Republicans in the Midwest, then I will shift my position to, okay,

0: hats on. 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
2: Get a brief respite from the really unhealthy air Saturday with a little rain in the weather picture, and then air quality takes a dip again late Saturday night, Sunday, with winds going north and more smoke being dragged down from the Canada wildfires. Some scattered showers and storms around tonight, a low eventually down to 77. Showers and some storms likely Saturday. Might be some heavy rain with a few of these, 91 the high. And then on Sunday, some patchy smoke early, otherwise sunshine, high 78. From the Weather Channel, I'm meteorologist Mark Thibodeau, WLS AM 890, with another update in 30 minutes.
3: Escalating. I'm Lisa Lacera, Fox News. U.S. Central Command says it's targeting Iran for a seventh day after taking out a key strategic post earlier.
4: In a plume of smoke and fire, the observation tower at the port of Qabahar was taken down by U.S. strikes. Central Command says the tower was used by the Revolutionary Guard to track vessels on the Gulf of Oman and coordinate attacks on commercial shipping through the Strait of Hormuz.
3: Fox's Mike Tobin in Tel Aviv. The U.S. military targeting more bridges and energy sites as it looks to pressure Tehran to ease its chokehold on the strait. Earlier this week, the U.S. blockade of Iranian ports was reimposed. At least two people have died in devastating floods in the Texas Hill Country. Governor Greg Abbott declaring a state of emergency for 28 counties. At a security conference in Colorado, outgoing Senators John Cornyn of Texas and Bill Cassidy of Louisiana rebuked President Trump after yesterday's primetime address.
5: Senator Cornyn didn't understand the focus on events from 6 years ago.
6: Frankly, as a member of the Senate Intelligence Committee, there wasn't a whole lot new.
5: Senator Cassidy said people are more concerned about other issues.
7: We should be talking about what matters to the people around the kitchen table. And right now they can't afford their health care, their housing, their groceries, or the gasoline.
5: In his Thursday night speech, the president claimed that starting in 2020, China compromised U.S. election data, and that evidence was hidden from him. He's calling for investigation.
3: Fox's Kevin Uretsky. Both senators lost primary challenges and will be leaving Congress after the midterms. Health officials in New York City say one person has now died in an outbreak of Legionnaires' disease on Manhattan's Upper East Side. Investigators are still trying to pinpoint the source of the outbreak, which has infected at least 67 people and sent dozens to the hospital. Health officials are focusing on air conditioning units on large buildings. 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
3: The government of Jamaica says two of its three citizens recently deported by the U.S. to the African Kingdom of Eswatini have formally declined offers to be repatriated. The country's Ministry of Foreign Affairs says they're still trying to contact the third citizen. A federal grand jury has indicted a soldier and his girlfriend for killing their baby son and a family dog.
10: A federal grand jury has indicted Ladarian McCray, who was stationed at Fort Benning in Georgia, along with his girlfriend Emma Bradshaw. They are charged with murder by child abuse, cruelty to children, animal crushing, and animal cruelty. They both face life in prison. McCray was an active duty soldier. Bradshaw was living with him on base. Federal prosecutors say their infant son died in January after suffering severe malnutrition. Army investigators found the body of a dead female dachshund starved to death in the trash at their house. And two other dogs alive on the property showed signs of severe malnutrition. McCray is being discharged from the military as Army investigators continue looking into the case. Jessica Rosenthal, Fox News.
3: A bit of foreshadowing in Sunday's World Cup final in the form of a photo from nearly 20 years ago.
11: A resurfaced photograph of Argentina's Lionel Messi and Spain's Lamine Yamal has become a defining visual of a remarkable full circle moment. It all started back in 2007 when a Spanish newspaper did a raffle to find local Catalonia babies to pose for a UNICEF calendar with players from FC Barcelona. A six-month-old Lamine Yamal was one of the 12 chosen, and of all the featured players, he was matched with Lionel Messi. Yamal's father shared the long-forgotten picture in July of 2024, captioning it, "The beginning of two legends." Yamal grew up to play for Barcelona, just like Messi. Both men made their World Cup debut at 19 years old, and on Sunday, they're going to face each other for the FIFA World Cup trophy.
3: Fox's Gianna Gelosi. American Bryson DeChambeau gets a two-stroke penalty at the British Open after officials say he stomped on grass on the fifth hole. I'm Lee Silasera. This is Fox News.
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19: The Supreme Court also today allowed states to ban transgender athletes from joining women's and girls' teams. On the issue itself, do you think the court was right?
20: I think that we ought to be protecting trans kids. Those trans kids, you know, I'm sure you've seen the statistics that depression and other mental health challenges are following these kids because of the way they're being treated in some communities.
21: The billionaire governor, Pritzker, J.B., what did I hear somebody call him the other day? J.B. Back Ribs, I think J.B. Back Ribs. He's rather portly, Portly is a word that always made me laugh when I was a kid, and it still makes me laugh today, which is kind of fun. Well, welcome back for hour number three. The communists are taking over the Democrat Party, Democratic Socialist America, one of the leaders of Democratic Socialist America, proudly declares that what they want, what their goal is communism. Because that's what their goal is. What Lenin said the goal of socialism was. You know, Vladimir Ilyich Ulyanov, also known as Lenin, the Bolshevik revolutionary, said the goal of socialism is communism. The Democratic Socialists of America, who are not democratic at all, they too are declaring that communism is the goal. And we're going to get back to the communists. There have been elections. Yesterday was Tuesday. There were elections. The Democrats are electing people that call themselves socialists all over the country. And I think they're advocating civil war in the United States of America once again, as they did a long time ago. They can't get over things that happened centuries ago, except all the things they themselves did, their own party did. But it is mailbag day, of course, because it's Wednesday, and I don't know where Hillary Clinton is, but she's not at home today. She's got to get out of the house because Humpty Dumpty. But never mind all that. Let's get to the mailbag and the mailbag questions, which I have in front of me now. And let me begin with Dexter. Dexter. There's a TV show called Dexter, isn't there? What's that about? That's that guy. Dexter asks for question number one. What should be the punishment for rewriting American history from the bench? For rewriting American history from the bench. I got to tell you, Dexter, American history is being rewritten all over the place by primarily by the Democrat Party. I think that you, Dexter, might be talking about the Supreme Court yesterday and the birthright citizenship matter. And it is that was a the waters were quite muddied on that one with the decision and who voted for which and whose side you were on and all that good stuff. But it is, I mean, I honestly, I'll give at least the conservative justices enough credit to believe, to take what I expect from them, which is to intellectually analyze the facts of the case and apply the Constitution, the Bill of Rights, and the law, and render their verdicts based on that. Now, I believe it was Brett Kavanaugh yesterday in what he wrote up said that, and it's funny because before I saw that, before anybody saw that while I was on the air yesterday, I said, well, this has happened in the court, and it's the interpretation of the Supreme Court that this is what the 14th Amendment says, and I'm going to take them at their word, but I do want to see lively, I was going to say heated, but I stopped myself, political debate on these very important issues, and what Brett Kavanaugh suggested and what he wrote in his documentation is that he'd like to see Congress that maybe, and not that he'd like to see, but that it would be appropriate for Congress to take up this matter, a hot political issue, and the debate over, you know, under the jurisdiction thereof and the 14th Amendment and so on. I'd like to see, you know, and look, there are Democrats, I've got to say, there are so many Democrats that that rewrite history quite constantly, and they do it on everything pretty much, just extraordinary. Now, the birthright citizenship was an interesting split, and we could spend hours on this, of course, but the majority, which upheld birthright citizenship for any illegal alien that falls down across the border and pops out a puppy, that kid is a U.S. citizen, and the Chinese communists flying people in to win U.S. citizenship by buying it, and that's what's happening. John Roberts, Chief Justice of the United States, Amy Coney Barrett, and Sonia Sotomayor cited is just completely crazy with Brett Kavanaugh and John Roberts. You got Kagan Jackson, you got Ketanji Brown Jackson, and Sonia Sotomayor all in the majority with John Roberts and Brett Kavanaugh. Brett Kavanaugh saying that, obviously it's a hotly debated political matter, and he suggested that maybe Congress should take it up. Would we have to amend the Constitution? Maybe, but probably not, and according to many. Now, and on the other side of this was Justice Clarence Thomas, Justice Sam Alito, and Justice Neil Gorsuch, and the suggestion has been made even in the writings yesterday that maybe the Congress should take that up. Now, I've got to say that there are so many Democrat nominees to the bench from the Supreme Court on down, and people that Democrats have put on lower courts. All courts are lower than the Supreme Court, of course. But there are a lot of Democrat judges, and we cite it all the time here. The New York Times doesn't, CNN doesn't, ABC News doesn't. But it's so obvious when you get an Obama judge and a Biden judge, even a Bill Clinton appointed judge to the federal bench, that you're always going to get the verdict that the Democrat Party wants, essentially 100% of the time. It's quite extraordinary. And on the Supreme Court, you can always depend on the three lefties, although there was one kink in that one yesterday, a kink. The Democrat nominees to the bench always, it's pretty much a universal truth, go with whatever the Democrat Party wants. And they're rewriting history all the time and denying the history of the Democrat Party and beyond. But punishment, I'm not much of a punishment guy, except when it comes to commies and so on. But I trust the judiciary, and I'm disappointed sometimes, but I trust the judiciary and certainly the Supreme Court to, at least on balance. And it's not about what I want or, whether what they decide agrees with my already existing view on any particular topic. But the Supreme Court is an amazing institution, just an extraordinary institution. And Justice Clarence Thomas yesterday was in fuego. I don't want to spend all of my time on question number one from the mailbag, so I've got to move on. But what should be the punishment for rewriting American history? It should be exposed, and the truth about American history should be told. And Democrat judges, who always go with whatever the Democrat Party wants from the bench, they should be called out and exposed as charlatans and frauds. And we should take away their Lucite blocks that they've received as awards, you know. Amazing stuff. But thank you, Dexter. And that is really an hours-long discussion. But it's a great question. Great question. Let me go to the next question from the mailbag from William. William, who says, what World War XI airplanes have you flown? What World War XI airplanes have you flown? What could William be talking about? Oh, that's right. He's talking about Ilhan Omar, who's a Democrat. Member of Congress, who famously not long ago, while reading about World War II, saw World War II and the dim-witted Democrat Ilhan Omar, a criminal from way back, said this.
2: World War XI.
21: Ah, yes, from World War XI. Getting ready for World War XI. But William asked, what World War XI airplanes have you flown? And he said, then he parenthetically puts, There was a crying, laughing emoji. There was an emoji. And I've been very fortunate as a man, a heterosexual man, who loves airplanes that can pull G's and break the sound barrier and all that good stuff. In my previous life, my previous iteration covering the Pentagon for a network that used to be a cable news network, and I got to my first tactical. No, I mean, I got to fly planes on and off of aircraft carriers, and I'm just talking about C-2 CODs now, the carrier onboard delivery system. A great fun experience. You face backward in the COD when you land on an aircraft carrier and when you take off from an aircraft carrier, and you might do a corkscrew landing as you come into the ship hot, and then you do a couple of quick circles as you descend very quickly to the deck of the airplane to the deck of the aircraft carrier. And when the airplane hits, it's on a C-2 COD. Now, I'm starting slow here. But even that is so much fun. And taking off in a COD from an aircraft carrier is so much fun. It's just so great. And you're facing backward, and you get into crash position for takeoff. And that's a ton of fun all by itself. The first tactical airplane I got to fly was an F-16, U.S. Air Force F-16 Fighting Falcon, with the 69th Fighter Squadron, the Werewolves, flying out of Moody Air Force Base in South Georgia. And Gary Bell, the super fighter pilot that we went out with the night before, had good fun, food, drink, all kinds of stuff, breakfast, and then up in the F-16 to go fly. And I got to fly the hell out of that airplane, you know, take the controls of an F-16, very comfortable, very easy plane to fly. Pulling loops at 7.5 G's and parallel to the ground, doing circles, 7.5 G's, and doing everything I could to rip the wings off the airplane. And the great pilot, Gary Bell, is call sign Tinker Bell, you know, and just a great guy. We got to fly the hell out of that airplane. That was still, to this day, one of the greatest days of my life, one of the coolest things ever. You know, my father was a Navy fighter pilot in World War II, no jets, of course, but a Hellcat, a single-engine Hellcat. And I'd always wanted to fly on and off of aircraft carriers, but I got to do the F-6 off the ground and about 3 hours in the air, and about 45 minutes of stick time, doing everything I could to rip the wings off the plane. And that was just so great. It was unbelievable. When I landed and the canopy opened, I stood up and said, bring on the Barbie twins. The Barbie twins were very big then. And then I got to fly an F-18 Hornet out of Patuxent River in Maryland, the Navy's flight test center for aircraft. And they were flight testing the new Super Hornet. So I got to go up with a 3-star admiral. Dennis McGinn, was in the Super Hornet, and I was in the D model of the Hornet. And we got to go up and fly around each other and do loops and do fun stuff. I ripped up the F-16 a lot more. And now it's great. Yeah, I still need to find Tinkerbell and buy him dinner. His whole family, I think, because that was such great stuff. And then I got to do an A6 intruder off the deck of the Enterprise, the USS Enterprise, the aircraft carrier. Three cats and three traps, as they say. Three catapults off the front of the ship and three traps when you come back. It's good to have an even number of cats and traps, catapults and traps. So I did the A6 intruder off the Enterprise. I also got to drive the Enterprise, take the helm of the Enterprise, and that was fun. That was great. And I didn't get to pilot, but I got to fly in a B-17, the aluminum overcast is its name, World War II B-17, got to fly around in that. I love my airplanes. My best girl and I did a hot air balloon out in California. We crashed to the ground, tipped over. Everybody got thrown out of the basket and stuff. That was fun. But that's not a cool fighter plane. What World War XI airplanes have you flown? Yeah, I love flying anything, honestly. Just great stuff. Fun question, really. Mad Monk asks, he says, what's your biggest fear that America will become if the Democrats take full power in D.C. again? Well, Michael Pierce and I were talking about this one earlier, Mad Monk, and we were reminded of a Barack Obama line. Do you remember this Barack Obama line?
4: We are 5 days away from fundamentally transforming the United States of America.
21: And the crowd went wild today. Yeah, we want to fund. My concern is they're here to destroy the world, starting with the United States of America. And look, they want to make us unrecognizable as the United States of America. All right, I have two more questions coming up. We got to take a break here, but I've got two more questions that I want to share with you. They're coming right up. And we remain at 888-630-9625. Two more mailbag questions coming right up, and then more crazy news.
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0: Andy McCarthy, longtime federal prosecutor. 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
0: I cannot believe that in our country, we have large portions of the nation under so-called sanctuary laws, where illegal immigrants are protected, shielded, empowered by the politicians who run those jurisdictions.
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0: The Chicago Bears might be moving to Indiana. 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
21: All right, Buck asks, how much has your life improved since leaving the added daily hours at Newsmax, like on a 1 to 10 scale? I've got to say that I'm so happy. My best girl and I are both so happy, and my family, my brothers and son, that I'm, you know, I was working 5 a.m. to 7 p.m. 5 days a week, and then I'd start working on the radio show for the next morning. And I had fun doing Newsmax show, don't get me wrong. There are a lot of things to say about it, but I still had fun anyway. And my life is so much better because my doing my radio show and then, you know, starting my day after the radio show has been a heavenly way of living for like two decades now. And I screwed it up by going to work in TV also. But hey, I'll say it's a plus eight. I don't want to exaggerate, you know, 10, but I'll say a plus 8 because the schedule is so much better. It's just great. And it really is. I breathe differently. I sleep differently. We eat differently. We, you know, go out and I can do things like get a haircut and things like that. It makes all the difference in the world. I can go to the grocery store. It's great. Yeah, thank you. That's a big difference. Very positive. And Harrison, our final question. Harrison asks, Republicans love America. Democrats hate America. That's true in a nutshell. World Cup visitors have been showering America with praise. Entirely true, 100% true. Is the GOP smart enough? That's always a tough question to do anything. To use these clips in midterm advertising to show the dichotomy between parties, because I sure doubt it. Harrison, I'm with you. I sure doubt it, too. The you know, it's always been, since I was a kid, the evil party, the Democrats, and the stupid party, the Republicans. And it continues to be true. And I got to tell you, Harrison, you and I should create a firm and charge the Republicans on Capitol Hill millions and millions of dollars to help them with what they ought to be saying and ought to be doing, because they're just not good at politics. I keep saying this. They're not good at politics, and they're not good at media either. Not good at media either. But are they smart enough? No, you're right. I mean, we should be working on the Republicans on the Hill and elsewhere should be working on getting documentary films made about the, you know, 1 hour. You could do 2 hour films about all of the, not just Euros, but people from all over the world coming into the United States for the soccer games and the amazing experiences they're having and how much they love the people they meet, the places they go. They love air conditioning.
4: I just want to experience what it's going to feel like to actually walk into the stadium, to feel the air conditions. Oh, this is glorious. Absolutely glorious. It's like stepping into a fridge. Living the dream. I can feel myself rapidly cooling down. Oh, this is what dreams are made of.
21: They love the fact that we don't smell like Frenchmen. They love us.
5: I have found out why America is so great. And it is one thing and one thing only. Air conditioning. It is the greatest thing.
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13: More patchy smoke is likely across the region Saturday night, Sunday. We'll get a brief respite from the bad air quality Saturday as we catch a little rain. A few scattered showers and storms this evening and tonight, low 77. Areas of rain and thunder likely Saturday. Might be a few smoke patches in one or two spots. Could be a stronger storm or two. 91 the high. Patchy smoke does return in more widespread fashion Saturday night into Sunday. Sunday's high with some smoky air in the upper 70s. From the Weather Channel, I'm meteorologist Mark Thibodeau, WLS AM 890, with another update in 30 minutes.
14: Fox News. I'm Carmen Roberts. President Trump says filthy air from Canadian wildfires is invading the U.S. and Ottawa needs to pay for the damage.
16: President Trump suggests the yearly occurrence is costing the U.S. billions of dollars and says that cost of the pollution will be added to tariffs Canada is currently paying.
14: Fox's Jared Halperin. The smoke may cause problems for the FIFA World Cup Championship game Sunday in New Jersey. Texas Governor Greg Abbott signs a major disaster declaration for 28 countries ravaged by flooding.
17: It's the counties that have been hardest hit by these devastating floodwaters. More counties can and will be added as needed.
14: At least two people have died in the flooding. About 125 remain in shelters in the Uvalde area. 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
0: They want failure. 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
0: Governor Glenn Youngkin, the former governor of Virginia. 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
1: 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From the loop to the verbs, Guy Benson.
0: Byron York, chief political correspondent at the Washington Examiner. The recent assassination attempt at the White House Correspondents' Dinner. Do you think that there has been really meaningful soul-searching or reevaluation in any way of our politics in light of a third attempt to kill the president in the span of less than 2 years?
3: I would say zero. Absolutely not.
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0: One of the things that I've been concerned about regarding this conflict is the possibility of sleeper cells or lone wolves activating within our own country. Tragically, in Austin, Texas, we've already seen that with this gunman, a jihadist, set out apparently to kill as many people as he possibly could. 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
0: NASA had the successful launch, and there are American astronauts in space. 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And it also cuts across partisanship or ideological lines. I've seen people all over the map politically so excited about this.
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0: I've seen some people say the system failed Sheridan Gorman. 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
18: A better life with Dr. Sanjay Gupta.
22: As someone who's been married nearly 25 years, I'll tell you, there's a lot of great things about having a spouse. And according to a new study out of the University of Miami Health System, marriage might even be linked to a lower risk of cancer. Why? Well, the researchers said people who are married are less likely to engage in risky behavior. They're more likely to get a nudge to go to regular preventive medicine appointments and screenings. And they have a partner to share the load of family obligations, household chores, and finances. No one is saying you should get married in the pursuit of better health. But if you are single, how can you build a strong support system to maybe get some of these same benefits? Do your own research, find out what's important, and then hold members of your squad accountable and let them hold you accountable as well. That can provide a lot of support. I'm Dr. Sanjay Gupta, helping you live a better life.
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0: The Chicago Bears might be moving to Indiana. Governor of Indiana, Mike Braun.
17: It's the business decision. I mean, John Deere, another Illinois company, just moved a huge distribution center just across the border. We got smaller companies moving all the time. 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
0: Are the Bears actually going to move to Indiana? 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
23: It's been a debacle for over 3 years. 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
0: Heads are exploding in Chicago Bears territory, in their fan base, and this is a story that deserves attention across the country. Might the many failings of Illinois finally come back to bite the leaders, quote-unquote, in that city, that state, in such a way that the Bears leave the city and the state?
1: 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A fresh take on the news of the day.
0: Commander Bovino, he's been ordered basically to leave Minneapolis by the higher-ups in the federal government, along with some but not all of the Border Patrol agents who are on the ground there. And I think the president saw and has been under-impressed recently with some of the people doing the talking and doing the so-called leading, and he's made a change with Homan. I think that is an upgrade, and I'm glad that he has done it.
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14: Did you see what the U.S. Senator from Connecticut did? 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
0: Graham Plattner talking about his Nazi tattoo. People on the right have been called things like Nazi unfairly for years by people on the left. 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And are you kidding me?
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0: From the city of Chicago, our WLS audience aware of this. 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
0: The Chicago Bears might be moving to Indiana. 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
3: Feed you. Because you're just not capable. You're not us. You're not part of the mainstream media. I'd love to get your thoughts on last night's speech, the address from the president. I wanted something slightly different. I wanted it a little more, I guess, here's the data, and here's where the arrests are coming, and here's where the investigations come. And maybe this is step one. We'll talk about it, but I'd love to get your take on it. 888-630-9625. Let's grab one before we get in here. David in Woodbridge, Virginia. Welcome to the Chris Plant Show, David.

0: Michael,
1: David.
0: Thank you very much. I noticed you eased Chris this morning. I was listening to him talk about flying the F-16s and the F-18s. relocated, obviously, from usually the call-in from the People's Republic of Falls Church, but taking a breather down here in beautiful Trump country, southern Manassas and Prince William County. In my opinion, Michael, the president did not go far enough last night. I was kind of moderately not impressed. He could have mentioned some of the things that several serious scholars know about how the election was rigged in 2020, including the famous hammer and scorecard technologies that were created by a CIA contractor to manipulate foreign elections and then co-opted and used by two very well-known traitors in this country, one who was former station chief in Saudi Arabia and the CIA and then became head of the CIA, I think you know who I mean, and his buddy in crime, J.C., who was retired Air Force Lieutenant General, who co-opted this technology to create the way to manipulate elections here in this country and transfer that to a foreign country, a large country in Asia, as we might understand, and a couple other countries.
1: David, to be fair, in a brief speech like this, it's kind of hard to dive that deeply into kind of very heavy statistical information. But I do think the president could have been benefited in his presentation, if that's even a term to be used. He could have gotten great benefit out of some visual aids to show just how many people were affected by this, just how many. If you have 250,000 votes that are people that are registered to vote here that shouldn't be, that means another 250,000 legitimate voters' votes will be canceled out by them. And now you got 500,000 that we know about. And I think sometimes those big posters we see in the House and the Senate when they hold them up and do a little grandstanding, some of that I think is beneficial. But if we start getting into the deep dives on this, a lot of people's eyes glaze over because we all got exhausted from the talk of the election meddling in 2020. And we never got any traction on it. So this is one of the things I think overall the people get tired of. I do think the issue is critical towards securing our elections. I do believe the president tried to make a case at the very end that when he said you need to call your senator and your congressperson and tell them pass the Save America Act. It's really only about the Senate. But we'll see. We'll see what the people think. 888-630-9625. Chris is on holiday. It's Mike Opelka sitting in for my friend Chris Plant here on The Chris Plant Show.
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11: It is the Chris Plant Show. Mike Opelka in for my friend Chris Plant. He's on vacation. I'm happy to be here. He's getting away from D.C. and the Canadian smoke-filled, ash-filled air that is blanketing the Northeast. I know we're proposing some kind of bill to send to Canada for the cleanup on this, and they're going to tell us go away. I'm sure that they're going to tell us to pound sand on it. But it is one of those things that if you have breathing problems and you're in the Northeast, try and stay inside today. Listen to the radio, at least for the next couple of hours. We've got a lot to get to, more on the president's address last night, what the media covered, what they didn't cover. I think at the end of the day, the president was trying to make this case. Our elections are not secure. Our elections are still a hot mess. All kinds of potential problems that could be violating what we like to consider a sacred process. And he called for people to reach out to their elected officials to ask them, please pass the Save America Act. I'm dubious. I don't think they're going to get that across the finish line. I'd be happy if they did. But, until you tidy up the elections, there are going to be questions about the integrity in those elections. We'll do a deeper dive on that. Plus, we have to talk about the crazy debate between the candidates to replace Graham Plattner for the main Senate race, the Democrat candidate who had to drop out because, you know, the Nazi tattoo, the alleged rape, all that problem. Well, Maine has certainly stepped up and given us quite a selection of candidates, but the voters won't get to pick them. 600 delegates will select who will run against Susan Collins. We'll get into all of it. It's Opelka in for Plant on the Chris Plant Show.

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1: We'll see a modest improvement temporarily in the air quality Saturday with a little bit of rain. And then as we get a north wind, air quality takes a dip again. More unhealthy again Saturday night into Sunday with more smoke pushing down from the Canada wildfires. A couple of scattered storms around tonight. Low 77, still some smoke patches out there. Showers and storms fairly likely on Saturday. Little sunshine, hazy sun beforehand, a high of 91. And then more smoke likely Saturday night into at least early Sunday. Sunday's high, a cooler 78. From the Weather Channel, I'm meteorologist Mark Thibodeau, WLS AM 890 with another update in 30 minutes.
2: Another day of strikes on Iran. I'm Lisa Lacera, Fox News. The U.S. military says the seventh day of strikes on Iran have ended for the night as it continues to keep up the pressure on Tehran after taking out a key observation deck earlier.
3: We have seen the intensity of the airstrikes increase. Dramatic video from U.S. Central Command in the port city of Khabar with a tower being destroyed there. That tower, according to the U.S., gave Iran the ability to track and menace shipping in the Gulf of Oman, therefore shipping that transited the strait. Central Command says the destruction weakens the Revolutionary Guard's ability to coordinate attacks on commercial shipping.
2: Fox's Mike Tobin in Tel Aviv. Iran launched new missile attacks against U.S. allies in the Gulf, including Qatar, which has been acting as a mediator in the conflict, and Kuwait. The smoke from wildfires in Canada enveloping the mid-Atlantic.
4: This smoke, it is causing big problems. In fact, Amtrak along the Northeast Corridor line is experiencing delays because of concerns around workers in these outdoor conditions with the unhealthy air quality.
2: Fox Weather Shaman R in Baltimore. The heavy smoke also impacting the Northeast and Upper Midwest. President Trump says he will call Canada's Prime Minister to find out what officials there are doing about the fires. And the president wants the late Senator Lindsey Graham's sister to run for a full term in the Senate.
5: President Trump is offering his complete and total endorsement to Senator Darlene Graham, the sister of South Carolina Republican Lindsey Graham, if she chooses to run for her late brother's Senate seat. That term expires the end of this year, and a Republican primary is set for next month to replace Lindsey Graham on the ballot. The president says Darlene Graham is a spectacular person and a true American patriot and says he's asked her to run in the special primary for the good of the nation.
2: Fox's Jared Halpern at the White House. 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
0: 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Stacey Keach, Sean Astin, Michael York, and Kristen Bell provide the voices for some of Jesus's notable followers. 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
2: A body recovered from the San Francisco Bay has been identified as one of the three missing people from a boat that capsized earlier this week.
8: A police marine unit discovering 58-year-old Tondra Madruga's body near Treasure Island, a former Navy station in the San Francisco Bay. The victim's family taking to Facebook to say they're heartbroken by the loss of our beloved mother, daughter, sister, and aunt. This, the second confirmed fatality after a recreational cruise boat carrying 20 people for a memorial service capsized after being hit by a wave. 79-year-old Clifford Boyza died after being pulled from the chilly waters. Two others are still missing. A dog on board was also killed. The Coast Guard searched more than 800 square miles over the first 24 hours. Officials believe the boat is submerged on the seabed, 120 feet deep. Kristen Goodwin, Fox News.
2: The UK is proposing a midnight curfew on social media for 16 and 17-year-olds.
9: The curfew midnight to 6 a.m., meaning that apps like Instagram, TikTok, and YouTube will be set to be unavailable by default. Now, the UK government also wants addictive features such as autoplay and infinite scroll to be disabled, saying that combined with the curfew, the measures will improve teenagers' focus, sleep quality, and family life. Critics are questioning the effectiveness, though, noting that teenagers will be able to opt out of the curfew just by changing their account settings. The new plans follow the announcement in June that under 16s in the UK would be banned entirely from a range of platforms.
2: Fox Business's Ashley Webster, the Children's Commissioner for England, says the change would be a positive step. Brenda Fricker, the first Irish woman to win an Academy Award for her role as Bridget Fagan Brown in the 1989 film My Left Foot, has died. She was 81. Her agent, Phil Belfield, says she died last night in Dublin after a period of ill health. I'm Lee Silasara. This is Fox News.
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17: All right, it's Friday night on America at Night, and we are just putting the finishing touches on what we hope to be is an interesting show. My goal tonight, unlike last night, my goal tonight is not to get yelled at. Let's have a discussion. Let's have a conversation. But please don't yell at me. Holy mackerel. I took the flak jacket off. All right. Here's the plan for tonight. The wildfires in Canada are wreaking havoc in America. Everywhere from the upper Midwest, Wisconsin, Michigan, Chicago, Ohio, Pennsylvania, all to the upper New England area and New Jersey and Washington, D.C. and New York is being just ravaged by this heat dome, and the smoke and the fire and the embers is caught in this atmosphere. We're going to talk to a meteorologist, a well-respected meteorologist, who's going to tell us what's going on. And what about the World Cup? The World Cup, they're playing on Sunday. How bad is that going to be affected? We'll get into all that. Also, because of those wildfires, late today, President Trump threatening to put tariffs on Canada because of the wildfires. We'll get into that. And in hour number two, Matt Wolf, our entertainment guru, has got the complete breakdown for The Odyssey, which people are calling one of the great movies of all time. We'll get into that with Matt Wolf, our entertainment guru. And then we found an incredible story of a forensic investigator who found the remains of a Revolutionary War soldier and found out who it was. We got all that and your phone calls all straight ahead on a Friday night. America at Night. Don't go anywhere. Should be fun right here. America at Night, back in a moment.
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14: The Chicago Bears might be moving to Indiana. Governor of Indiana, Mike Braun.
24: You've got two people in an entity to blame. 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Pritzker, and the legislature that never did anything to even engage in meaningful conversations. 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
19: 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From the loop to the verbs, Guy Benson.
14: The Chicago Bears might be moving to Indiana. Governor of Indiana, Mike Braun.
24: It's the business decision. I mean, John Deere, another Illinois company, just moved a huge distribution center just across the border. 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
14: If Democrats in Virginia and Maryland, or maybe elsewhere, if they decide that they're going to continue the escalations, they are not going to see the de-escalation modeled by those red state Republicans in the Midwest, then I will shift my position to, okay, it's on. 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
3: The wildfires in Canada and the heat dome in the United States is making some of the worst air quality ever in this country. To talk about it, we've gone to Dr. Marshall Shepard. He's the leading expert on weather and climate, and in 2013 was the president of the American Meteorological Society, as well as director of the University of Georgia's Atmospheric Science Program. Dr. Shepard, welcome to America at Night.
26: Hey, thank you for having me, McGraw.
17: let's talk about masks and the safety of this first. We're seeing some air quality numbers that, quite frankly, I don't think we've ever seen. And people are walking around with masks. Are masks adequate enough to sort of go outside? And how dangerous is all this?
1: I think it depends on where you are. But if you're in the Midwest and parts of the Northeast, particularly Friday and Saturday, some of the air quality index values, McGraw, are certainly in the very unhealthy to hazardous range. And so that creates problems for most people, but particularly if you have some sensitivity or vulnerability or upper respiratory challenges already, or are a vulnerable community, elderly and so forth. So I absolutely would advocate either staying in if you can and out of these conditions, but if you absolutely have to go out, I know it brings back memories of COVID and those types of things, but it's certainly a smart play, particularly if you're part of one of these vulnerable communities or have upper respiratory challenges already.
17: I know you wrote the story in Forbes about the World Cup. The World Cup game is on Sunday. Not only the players, but the people who are going to participate in it. How much is this going to affect the World Cup game?
1: Well, the good news right now, I'm cautiously optimistic that things will improve, at least for New York, Mid-Atlantic, Northeast, by Sunday afternoon, which is when that game, I believe, is being played. I think we have 1 to 2 more days, Friday and Saturday, of the worst conditions, where right now, if you're anywhere from perhaps D.C. to Philly, back over into the upper Midwest and so forth and Great Plains, you step outside and it tastes like you're inhaling a smokestack. That's how bad it is. I remember being in places that have dealt with this. Unfortunately, this massive heat dome and the dry conditions in Canada are fueling this. And I fear that it's something that we better get used to.
17: Now, why do you say that?
1: So this is a massive heat dome, McGraw, that's over us right now. It's the same heat dome that gave us 110 to 113 degree Fahrenheit temperatures in Billings, Montana, last weekend. You have this massive heat dome perched over much of the U.S., and what that's causing is the air to essentially ride up over that heat dome, and it's funneling that smoke down from Canada directly into the Midwest and Northeast of the U.S. What the National Academies, a report just came out this week from the National Academies. It was a report on what we can say about current weather coupled to climate change. And what they have found is something that we have found consistently. I wrote a report on this with the National Academies in 2016, 10 years ago, that the intensity and frequency of extreme heat and heat domes is increasing as climate is warming. And so when we have these massive heat domes, that dries things out. And that's why that can lead to these sort of very extreme wildfire seasons.
17: So you think that is the heat dome helping to cause the wildfires, or did the wildfires happen and just it happened to be at a unfortunate time that we were in the middle of one of these heat domes?
1: I think it's the way you frame that's very important, because we have heat domes in the summer and we also have wildfires. But what's problematic about this particular heat dome is its intensity and its size. It's one of the largest and most intense I've seen in my career, and I've been at this 30 plus years. And so that heat domes dry things out. When you're under a heat dome, you don't get a lot of rising air. You don't get a lot of clouds and rainfall. So that just dries things even more and just amplifies that natural fire season. So one of the things that I always talk about when someone says, well, what are you guys talking about? We've always had heat waves and hurricanes and floods. It's a natural process, Dr. Shepherd. And I'm like, of course it is, but grass grows naturally. But when we fertilize the land, it grows differently. So it's not an either or proposition. It's an and proposition. There's this really naturally occurring wildfire season that's amplified by this very strong heat dome. And we know that climate change is amplifying the frequency and intensity of these types of heat domes.
17: Doctor, because of the wildfires in California, I read in the last couple of days that the intensity of the fire and the smoke sort of create their own weather. If that's true, yes. Explain that. What does that mean?
1: Yeah, it does. I don't think we're dealing with as much of that with this particular event here in the Canada and eastern U.S., but absolutely those wildfires out in California that you're speaking of, they can create their own fire environments. You can have, I wrote an article about this a few weeks ago, fire NATOs that can happen. You can have what's called pyrocumulonimbus clouds. These smoke plumes that come up from these very intense fires can essentially create these cumulonimbus type thunderstorms. Actually, we call these big thunderstorms out in the Great Plains that produce tornadoes cumulonimbus clouds. But when they're sort of induced by the fires, the hot fires, we call them pyrocumulonimbus clouds. They're explosively developing clouds, and yeah, they can create their own thunderstorm environments. I've seen lightning and some really interesting thunderstorm type responses in these fire environments. Yeah, because remember, the atmosphere is a fluid, and when you put this hot stimulant in that atmosphere, you're causing the air to rise violently. And those of you that are listening to this that have had a meteorology course know that when you can get air to rise explosively, that's a recipe for some very violent thunderstorm conditions. Now, that's not what we're dealing with. The real meteorology factor that's driving a lot of the smoke into New York and Midwest, and also the Northeast, is the fact that, think about a roller coaster. You've got this ridge of high pressure over the middle part of the U.S. So the air at the top of that ridge is up near Canada. And so the air is riding that ridge and coming down the backside of it and flowing right into the Northeast and Midwest part of the U.S. because of that ridge. It's almost like a blocking high. So the air can't move straight through the country like it normally does. It has to go up and over that ridge in Canada and down. And so that smoke is following that trajectory or conveyor belt.
0: What will ultimately move this weather out? What, why is it going to take 2 or 3 or 4 days? What's happening there scientifically wise?
1: Yeah, scientifically. So you've probably heard of the jet stream. The atmosphere is just a series of wave patterns, and the jet stream is really a good descriptor of that. And so until we can kind of break that high pressure ridge down and get into a more of an area of lower pressure or trough where we can get, rain and clouds forming and sort of less heat. Because another thing that happens in these big heat domes is not only are they prevent rainfall and cloud development, the air is actually sinking, McGraw, in these large areas of high pressure. When air sinks, it compresses. I don't want to get too deep into the physics, but there's something called adiabatic compression. So when air sinks, it actually warms even more. And so that's why we got to get rid of that heat dome, and we've got to transition that wave pattern to something that's more akin to low pressure, or the trough part of that wave pattern, as opposed to the ridge. Think about a wave that you see in the ocean, or that you see if you're rippling a jump rope. We want to get out of the upper hump and get into that lower U-shaped part of the pattern, because that will lead to less heat-intensive conditions.
0: If someone's in their house, are they safe with the filters and the air conditioners or whatever else? Does that solve the particle problem, or you're just not as in not as much danger in your house?
1: Yeah, I think you're safer in your house than outside. So this air quality index that we look at, and if you're interested in looking at it for yourself, I would invite your listeners to check out the EPA's Air Now website. And you can check your air quality index wherever you live here in the U.S. And we look at something called particulate matter 2.5, PM 2.5. And it basically is just a measure of the amount of particulate matter in the air. And so based on that measurement of PM 2.5, we get these various levels: healthy, unhealthy, very unhealthy, hazardous, and so forth. And so, yeah, I believe that being in house is really, or inside in general, is a good option, particularly for someone with upper respiratory problems. Now, look, one of the things I wrote this morning in Forbes is that since 2006 to about 2020, about 25,000 people, according to a study, died from aerosols or air quality associated with wildfires in this country. Through direct impacts to the upper respiratory system, but it also that poor air quality can lead to other cardiovascular and other types of health issues as well.
0: If you are healthy, I'll go back to this World Cup question. If you are healthy, if you are have good breathing, you're a runner, you're a jogger, and you go out and run, will you be affected by this?
1: I think on Sunday, particularly the World Cup's in New Jersey, New York City area, I think by Sunday, the conditions will likely be back into a moderate or lower condition. I think the worst air quality will be a bit closer to the fires up in the upper Midwest, around Minnesota and Wisconsin. So I think by Sunday, folks should be fine. But, you know, the World Cup, that we were always concerned about the World Cup. I'm fairly prolific when I write for Forbes. That's kind of a side thing that I do in my role as a professor and associate dean at the University of Georgia. But we were always concerned about the extreme heat. We, you know, many of us were concerned that this would be the hottest World Cup. And I don't mean hottest in terms of the action on the field, but hottest World Cup that we would experience, given that it was summer. We're in the midst, McGraw, of an El Nino right now, and we expect it to continue to strengthen. One of the things that we know from a climate standpoint is years that tend to be El Nino years tend to be warmer than non-El Nino years. So you couple hot summer, the backdrop climate warming that's happening, and oh, by the way, it's an El Nino. That was already a bad recipe for some really hot matches during the World Cup. And now, you know, throwing in the added drought, dry conditions, and wildfire conditions associated with this massive heat dome, it has been a really interesting World Cup from a climatological perspective.
0: Doctor, I was talking to somebody today who lives in Chicago, and they told me that they're that their air quality number was like 380 something. Have we seen numbers like that in this country before?
1: We have in certain bursts, but that's ridiculous. That's at the highest end of the air quality index that the EPA Air Now. So yeah, we've seen sort of sporadic cases of numbers that get up there, but not really in this sort of broad, highly populated communities. Like Chicago and Philadelphia and Washington, D.C. So when I hear a number like that, my jaw drops for sure. But what I also think about is, wow, think about all of these people. That's a very densely populated area. So there are millions of people being exposed to some of the most extreme air quality index values I've seen.
0: Yeah, well, when you look at the map, it goes from right Wisconsin to Michigan, right through Chicago, Detroit, Ohio, Pennsylvania, right through Washington, D.C., Maryland, Delaware, Philly, New York. I mean, it is a wide swath. While you are prolific, Doctor, let me ask you with our remaining moments, Dr. Shepherd, what's your prediction on hurricanes this season because of El Nino and everything else going on?
1: So that's, you know, I talked about the secret weapon that might keep our hurricane season at bay in a piece I wrote a few weeks ago. And that secret weapon is El Nino, because we tend to see reduced hurricane activity in the Atlantic Basin when we're in El Nino, because it provides more shear. The jet stream is further south, and that can lead to more sheared conditions, which hurricanes don't like to form in. We've already had Tropical Storm Arthur, but in general, most prognosis is for below average hurricane season in the Atlantic. Now, in the El Nino, we often see more activity in the Pacific hurricane basin, but those don't tend to affect us here in the U.S. Now, even with that below normal number, if we get 9 or 10, that's what we're somewhat expecting. Named storms. I always caution people, it only takes one storm. During this year that we had Hurricane Andrew, the A storm, that happened in late August, and it really changed lives. So I still advise people not to let their guard down just because we're saying it may be a less active hurricane season. That doesn't mean it'll be a 0% active. In other words, there still will be storms.
0: Yeah. Dr. Shepherd is our guest. He is a host of the Weather Channel's Weather Geeks podcast. It can be found where all podcasts are. And he's our guest. Real quick, this heat dome, just to reiterate, you think this heat dome is not the last for the summer? You think this is going to happen again before the summer's over with?
1: I would suspect that we would see more heat domes this summer, and I would suspect in the summers to come, we're going to continue to see extremely hot, robust heat domes, just like the ones that have affected Europe earlier this summer, where we saw 100-degree-plus temperatures in places like Paris and London. Many of those places don't have air conditioning, McGraw, but that's a reality they're going to have to face going forward, because they didn't expect to see 100-degree temperatures in those locations, but now they do.
0: Yeah, Dr. Marshall Shepherd. Hey, very interesting. Thank you very much for your time. I reserve the right to call you back at any time the weather happens. So thank you very much for your insight, and have a good night.
1: Happy to join you.
0: You got it. America at Night, back in a moment.
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3: Get a brief break from the smoky air Saturday, the way it looks, and then the air quality takes another dip Saturday night, Sunday, as winds go north and more smoke moves down from Canada from the wildfires. A few scattered storms around tonight, low 77. Showers and some storms on Saturday. Locally heavy rain. Still could be a few smoke patches during the day, 91 the high. Patchy smoke is more likely Saturday night and again Sunday morning time. Sunday's high, a cooler 78. From the Weather Channel, I'm meteorologist Mark Thibodeau, WLS AM 890, with another update in 30 minutes.
4: Fox News, I'm Roxanne Evans. The U.S. and Iran continue to trade fire, America striking rails and bridges, Iran hitting targets in Qatar and Syria. Shipping through the Hormuz Strait has slowed.
5: According to Reuters, the Iranians ordered the Houthis in Yemen to close the Bab el-Mandab Strait, a critical oil route if the U.S. hits Iran's power infrastructure.
4: Fox's Aisha Hazni from the White House. Iran claims dozens of civilians have been killed. More than 100 million Americans are under air quality alerts. Canadian wildfire smoke choking states from the mid-Atlantic to the northeast. The Cleveland Guardians game tonight had to be postponed in Cleveland. A cyclosporiasis outbreak traced to Mexican-grown lettuce hits Taco Bell supply chains. That lettuce has been pulled from circulation. 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
27: This is America at Night with McGraw-Millhaven.
6: Well, the half of the country, a third of the country is dealing with this wildfire smoke that is now wafted into the United States. President Trump late today threatened some retaliatory tariffs against Canada. And to talk about this is a gentleman named Gary Huffbauer. He's a senior fellow at the Peterson Institute for International Economics and is widely recognized as one of the nation's foremost experts on international trade policy, economic sanctions, and emergency international tax laws. Also hanging over all of this is the USMCA, the United States-Mexico-Canada Agreement, expired July 1st, and there are negotiations with all of that. To talk about this and the economic ramifications of all of it, Gary Huffbauer. Gary, welcome to America at Night.
0: Thank you very much.
6: So President Trump's known to be a bit of a blusterer and somebody who is widely says things and then never really follows up. How much of a threat do you think Canada takes this threat with President Trump today?
0: Well, let me start by saying this is way outside the norm. I was trying to think of any parallels. The only one that came to my mind was, the Fukushima nuclear explosion in Japan years ago. The neighboring countries would not buy a Japanese fish. Now, that's not a very strong parallel, but that's the only one that came to my mind, where other countries, in a way retaliated for a natural, or that was kind of a maybe semi-natural disaster. So what Trump has threatened, it's just unprecedented. Their volcanoes go off in Iceland and that obstructs air traffic, and Europeans have never threatened Iceland, and on. Now, it may be just, as you said, a threat, because Trump is just famous for making threats and then backing off.
6: After the Supreme Court decision, how much power does he have to put on retaliatory terrorists like this? I thought he didn't have that much power to do that.
0: another great question. There are about six statutes that give the president various kinds of power to put on tariffs or in other ways retaliate against foreign countries. The big one, the so-called International Emergency Economic Powers Act, that the Supreme Court said Trump went too far with those tariffs. But he has a handful of other statutes. But I have to agree with you, there's nothing that really closely fits putting a tariff because of this kind of natural disaster and all this smoke coming across. I guess what Trump would say is that they were negligent, what he has said. They're negligent for not clearing out their brush, and therefore retaliation is appropriate. And the best statute that comes to my mind for that is so-called Section 301 of the Trade Act of 1974. But even that doesn't fit very well.
6: Yeah, we're used to saying unprecedented. We say unprecedented an unprecedented amount of time during the Trump administration because he does go to the end of the playbook and is sort of rewriting history. But this all falls at a time when we've had some friction with Canada, I think more than Mexico, when it comes to trade. So where are we now with the retaliatory tariffs back and forth with Canada and the United States? Because they are apparently negotiating or at least having conversations with a new USMCA. So let's start. Where are we now with the tariffs and the retaliatory tariffs when it comes to Canada and the U.S.?
0: Well, another great question. Trump got off on the wrong foot with Canada back in his first administration with Justin Trudeau. And it just has lingered on. That's the best reason I can think of why Trump is so hostile to Canada, which has continued now in his second term with Prime Minister Carney. After all, Canada is a military ally of the United States and has been a very strong ally since the Second World War. So, again, this is, to use the word again, unprecedented. Whereas Trump is rather friendly to President Sheinbaum in Mexico. Well, as for the USMCA, yes, he said that we're not going to renew it on July 1st, as you just said. And what that means is that every year for the next 10 years, there will be an annual review of the agreement, unless, again, Trump flips and changes his mind. So that creates an awful lot of uncertainty in business, especially in Canada, because of this underlying hostility that's going on. Now, as for the present level of tariffs, they remain pretty low for both Canada and Mexico because the USMCA is still respecting the USMCA provisions, which call for zero tariffs on anything which is compliant with the USMCA. And that's about 80-85% of goods crossing both the northern and southern borders. So tariffs were down at around 3%, and that's lower than for a lot of other countries. But Trump has put on special tariffs on products like steel, lumber, aluminum, and a handful of others, which really affect Canada. So you have all those special tariffs as well as the lower levels for the more general merchandise. Well, let me just throw in one more thing. Because of all this uncertainty about the USMCA, I learned today that more than 400 Canadian manufacturing firms are picking up and moving to the U.S. Well, you know, this is pretty bad news for Canada because the uncertainty that's created means that that puts a big cloud over any investment in Canada. That's an incentive for firms to move to the U.S. So it's not good for Canada, and it's probably not good for the U.S. either.
6: Well, why would expand on that? If 400 firms are picking up and leaving Canada and going to the U.S., I certainly see how it's bad for Canada. But how is that bad for the U.S.?
0: That's not particularly bad for the U.S. What is bad for the U.S. is the possibility of higher tariffs across a wide range of Canadian goods. And where does that end up? That ends up in more inflation in the U.S. And we've done the calculations. If Trump really carried out his threats, that adds about a third of 1% to the U.S. inflation level. Now, that may not sound like much, but that conceals there'll be peak prices in products like autos, and people will notice that, or mangoes, or avocados. So that's what people will notice, maybe not the third of 1%.
6: Just so I understand you, you're saying that with these firms picking up and leaving Canada, coming to the U.S., Canada would then offer retaliatory tariffs because of that, and then that then begets the trade war.
0: No. I'm sure I was not clear. What I meant to say, or what I said, was that if the U.S., if President Trump does everything he's threatened, which is, you know, terminate the USMCA and put on 15% tariffs on Canada and Mexico, as he had done on other countries, that with no retaliation from Canada or Mexico, the U.S. tariffs are what lead to the U.S. inflation of a third of 1%.
6: Okay. Well, of these 400 firms you learned about today, is there one industry more than another, or are they over a wide spectrum of industries?
0: No, that was a source Jack Mintz up at the University of Calgary sent me a link on that, and he did not report the particular industries. What I suspect, it's a scattering of medium and small-sized manufacturing firms in Canada. That's my suspicion, but I don't have the data.
6: Sure. Interesting stuff. Is it true that I've heard that Canada is not selling American alcohol up in Canada? Is there any truth to that?
0: I think the truth is, and I have some Canadian correspondents who try to fill me in on these things, is that Canadians don't want to buy American, you know, liquor or beer. Mm. It's a boycott in the old-fashioned sense, not of a government measure, but of people saying, hey, we don't like you. That started in Ireland way back against the British. Anyway, that's what I've learned is going on. They just want to buy American stuff, and some of them don't want to come to Florida anymore because, or Arizona, those are two favorite, you know, kind of destinations in winter for Canadians. And that's all at the popular level, nothing to do with the government. Canadian government not put on restrictions.
6: Certainly. Gary Hofbauer joins us, a senior fellow at the Peterson Institute for International Economics, an expert when it comes to international law, taxes, economic sanctions, international trade, and he's the one to talk to after President Trump today announced or threatened tariffs on Canada after the wildfires and the smoke that has wafted over the border and into America. Gary, where are we with the price of lumber coming into America? I know that Canadian lumber is used quite a bit here in the U.S. How is that dealing up, and how is that handling with the tariffs?
0: Well, you're really up to date on everything. Well, the price of lumber in the U.S. has come down quite sharply because, you know, people aren't building homes. I should say home builders are not building homes because they're not selling. I mean, it's kind of a very low period in terms of home building, and that's depressing the price of lumber. So it's way down. Now, Trump put on a 50%, you know, that's a high number, a 50% tariff on lumber because he takes the view that, you know, we can produce all the lumber we want. And, you know, maybe that's true, but the price eventually will be higher. And I've seen figures like it adding, you know, $5,000, $10,000 to your typical house if we don't have Canadian lumber. So it will make a difference to house buyers, so they won't know it because it's kind of just one of those intermediate products in building the home. But that's where we are on lumber. And, of course, this battle on lumber has been going on, you probably know this, but for, you know, it's actually 50 years. It's hard to believe, but the U.S.-Canadian battle over lumber is a very long-term trade battle, one of the biggest.
6: Yeah, and because the lumber yards can't pick up and move to the United States, that's where the lumber is in Canada.
0: That's right. They produce a lot of very good pine lumber and so on, and you know, it comes down here, and you know, there it is. I mean, they have the forests up there in British Columbia, mainly British Columbia, but other provinces as well, and it's very competitive lumber. But anyway, that's a long-term trade battle to the disadvantage of home builders.
6: Gary, let me ask you a rogue question here. Any issues with shipping and or fishermen between Canada and the United States when it comes to the trade barriers and the USMCA?
0: Well, historically, there are these battles over kind of the area east of Maine. I think it's called the George's Bank. And that's a great place, I think, for a variety of kind of fish, mainly perhaps cod, I'm not quite sure. But this is a continuing friction, I think is the right word. I mean, there are rules on kind of how much fishermen can take and where they should fish and all this. But there's a lot of friction on that. There's a lesser friction, but there's also friction on the West Coast. And this is, off of British Columbia, Washington State. Those are great, good fishing grounds out there. And again, there's some contest as to who should be fishing what and where. I don't think that's a high-pitched battle now, but it's a long friction area.
6: Yeah, Gary Hofbauer with us for just a moment longer. It seems like this USMCA agreement is the one that Trump negotiated in his first term. And explain real quick, I have about a minute left. It's up for renewal every year, so he can threaten to pull out every year if he chooses to?
0: Well, right now he can. When he first negotiated it in his first term, he actually said it's the best agreement, best trade agreement ever. I mean, great, wonderful things about it. But now he doesn't like it so much anymore. And under this new regime, which he's announced, unless he flips, it could be terminated every year, or every year the U.S. could put new demands to Canada and Mexico, do this or do that, or we're going to terminate. So that's what they face.
6: Got it. Gary Hofbauer is with us, a senior fellow at the Peterson Institute for International Economics. Gary, thank you for a fascinating conversation. Good luck down the road. Thanks for checking in.
0: Hey, thank you. Take care.
6: Bye-bye. You got it. America at Night, back in a moment.
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11: That young mother who was stabbed to death at a bus stop in Virginia by a man who had more than 30 prior arrests, including for violent crimes, soft on crime policies, prosecutors who don't prosecute. 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
11: Heads are exploding in Chicago Bears territory, in their fan base, and this is a story that deserves attention across the country. Might the many failings of Illinois finally come back to bite the leaders, quote-unquote, in that city, that state, in such a way that the Bears leave the city and the state?
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1: Commander Bovino, he's been ordered basically to leave Minneapolis by the higher-ups in the federal government, along with some but not all of the Border Patrol agents who are on the ground there. And I think the president saw and has been under-impressed recently with some of the people doing the talking and doing the so-called leading, and he's made a change with Homan. I think that is an upgrade, and I'm glad that he has done it.
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2: Thing about it. And not that I always agree with everything they say, but they say it's a really good movie. And so I'm up for a summer blockbuster. I'm up for an epic movie. I miss going to the movies. And so right before the show, I bought my ticket. It's so weird to buy a ticket for Sunday. We go to the movies so differently than we used to years ago. Not to mention the movies in the movie theater for 15 minutes, and then you can see it on streaming. But this is one of those epic movies, right? Ben-Hur, Dances with Wolves, Titanic, right? You got to see it on the big screen. So I'm going to see it Sunday. With that being said, Matt Wolf, our entertainment guru, has a full rundown of that next hour. Matt Wolf, I got to tell you, I've been working with Matt Wolf for years now. I think he is probably one of the finest entertainment guys I've ever heard. He is just so good and so informative and so fun to listen to, and we're so lucky to have him. He's joining us on Fridays during the summer. See if we can cut a deal with him to join us all the time. But he's going to join us next hour. And then we also found an unbelievable story about a woman who is a forensic scientist who came across some Revolutionary War bones. And she found out who the soldier was from the Revolutionary War, from her from the DNA. We'll come back and talk about all of that next hour. And then open phones. We got a bunch of texts, and we got a ridiculous amount of voicemails. We'll get to all of that. Busy night on a Friday night. Come stick around. Our executive director is Alex Hinton. Our engineer tonight is Richard Good. I'm McGraw-Milhaven, and this is America at Night on Westwood One.
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10: When we talk about how much exercise someone should get, current guidelines call for about 150 minutes of moderate intensity exercise or 75 minutes of vigorous intensity exercise every week. New study out of the UK makes a strong case for vigorous exercise if and when you can do it. Now, researchers determined that even little bursts of vigorous exercise can significantly reduce someone's risk of 8 different diseases: dementia, type 2 diabetes, fatty liver disease, chronic respiratory disease, chronic kidney disease, immune-mediated inflammatory diseases, major cardiovascular events, and atrial fibrillation. We're not talking about complicated training programs here. Just work with what you can into your everyday life. If you are breathless and unable to speak in complete sentences, then you've hit the mark. I'm Dr. Sanjay Gupta, helping you live a better life.

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1: Get a brief respite from the really unhealthy air Saturday with a little rain in the weather picture, and then air quality takes a dip again late Saturday night, Sunday, with winds going north and more smoke being dragged down from the Canada wildfires. Some scattered showers and storms around tonight, a low eventually down to 77. Showers and some storms likely Saturday. Might be some heavy rain with a few of these, 91 the high. And then on Sunday, some patchy smoke early, otherwise sunshine, high 78. From the Weather Channel, I'm meteorologist Mark Thibodeau, WLS AM 890, with another update in 30 minutes.
2: Targets hit. I'm Lisa Lacera, Fox News. U.S. Central Command says the seventh round of strikes against sites in Iran is complete, with surveillance sites, military logistics infrastructure, underground weapons storage, and maritime capabilities taken out.
3: This is all in an effort to foil Tehran's loose and weakening grip on the Strait of Hormuz. The airstrikes also toppling a large white surveillance tower in Iran's southernmost city of Chabahar. It's on a key trade route for landlocked neighboring Afghanistan. Now, CENTCOM says that structure was part of the IRGC's maritime surveillance network used to track and target commercial vessels transiting the Strait of Hormuz.
2: Fox's Kevin Cork. Iran launching attacks on U.S. allies, including Bahrain, where sirens have sounded, Qatar and Kuwait. Air quality alerts expected to remain in place through Saturday. Much of the U.S. has smoke from wildfires in Canada has created a haze in the sky. The poor air quality forcing the Cleveland Guardians to postpone tonight's game against the Pirates. Texas Governor Greg Abbott says two people are confirmed dead in flooding in the state's Hill Country, as he says more help is coming for those affected.
4: Texas Governor Greg Abbott issuing a major disaster declaration for at least 28 counties impacted by recent storms.
5: What it does is it will open the door to federal relief to assist in the rebuilding of this region.
4: Noting the state has already provided more than 2,700 personnel, more than 1,500 vehicles, 90 boats, and 20 aircraft to assist in recovery efforts.
2: Fox's Kristen Goodwin. Governor Abbott says even though rain is tapering off in some spots, rising rivers still pose life-threatening danger. A federal appeals court has ruled New Jersey's bans on assault weapons and magazines that can hold more than 10 rounds are unconstitutional. 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
2: Family members of the ICE officer accused of killing a Colombian man in Maine say he has a history of violent behavior.
7: Close relatives say ICE officer and Army veteran David Brulette should never have been given a badge and gun to patrol American streets, according to reporting from the Associated Press. Brulette is accused of shooting 25-year-old Johan Sebastian Duran Guerrero on Monday while in his car near his home in Maine. Homeland Security officials say he fired shots because he feared for public safety. Family members say Brulette's history of violent behavior includes attacking women in his life. The incident reiterates questions over how thoroughly ICE recruits are vetted. At least 10 people have died in encounters with ICE agents since President Trump launched his immigration crackdown after returning to office. Tanya J. Powers, Fox News.
2: A 40-year-old man has been charged with a hate crime after authorities say he got into a confrontation with Today Show host Craig Melvin at the NBC studio in Manhattan yesterday morning. The man was detained by security, then arrested inside the lobby of 30 Rockefeller Plaza. Authorities have not said how he got into the building. Netflix reveals so far this year about 300 programs in its library have used generative AI.
8: Netflix telling shareholders in a letter that the technology's usage expands across every level of a program's production process, from its concept to its release. The company says, "We are increasingly leveraging these tools to deliver high-quality output more quickly and at a lower cost than traditional methods." But Netflix co-CEO Ted Sarandos says the company isn't looking to use AI to replace creative professionals, saying, quote, We believe it takes great artists to make something great, and AI is not changing that.
2: Fox's Monica DeLuca. The NFL suspended Arizona Cardinals personnel executive Ryan Gold indefinitely for violating the league's gambling policy. I'm Lee Silasera. This is Fox News.
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13: A little bit later on, Matt Wolf's going to join us to talk Odyssey, the movie that's getting all sorts of attention. But this hour, call it the oldest John Doe case solved. After 246 years, they found a Revolutionary War soldier in a field, and they did some testing, and they were able to piece together who this person was. Allison Peacock was instrumental in making this story. She is a forensic genealogist, an investigative researcher, and the founder of a company called FHD Forensic. Allison Peacock, welcome to America at Night.
14: Thanks for having me.
13: First of all, congratulations. The story is, as you dive into it, it's sort of unbelievable. Take us from the very beginning. How did you get involved with this story?
14: Well, my company does unidentified subject investigations, and that usually is for a medical examiner or law enforcement agency or maybe a trafficking victim. And in 2022, we were called in by the Richland County Coroner's Office in Columbia, South Carolina, which is the nearest medical examiner's office to the battle at Camden Battlefield, that has an anthropology team. And they had worked with us before. So they said, would you guys come out and take a look at what's going on and talk to us about whether you think it's possible to do what you do for us with these 200 plus year old remains? And I like a challenge. So we did. And walked the battlefield, heard a little bit about what was going on, went and viewed some of the remains. And, you know, our answer was maybe, you know, when they asked us, and we didn't know, but it felt like too momentous of a possibility to just not try it, you know?
13: Yeah,
14: and
13: sure.
14: So, yeah.
13: So how did they initially think these were bones from a Revolutionary War soldier, or at that point, did they even know?
14: They did. So the University of South Carolina has an amazing archaeology team that had been working with that battlefield for more than two decades at the time. It's been almost 30 years now. And they had been studying the battlefield, doing audits of different areas, seeing, you know, what buttons were found and things like that. And they also had been getting reports for a long time. I think people in that area knew that it was a battlefield, knew that they could go out there with their metal detectors, not necessarily realizing that when they dig up a button, they're literally pulling it out of somebody's grave. And so they had a lot of reports over the years, you know, about things being out there. So by the time they went out to excavate, they knew Continental soldiers because they had found USA buttons.
13: Interesting. So what did they find and what did they hand you?
14: Well, so they went out there to preserve what they thought were going to be about four bodies. And once they started digging, they found some of them were mass graves. And so they ended up with 14, and they call them the Camden 14. And they didn't really give me anything. We have amazing lab partners in Santa Cruz, California at Estrella Forensics, and they are renowned for working with even mummy DNA. They can do anything that's really old. They work with ancient DNA. And I knew from working with really difficult samples, if we were going to get anything, we needed to send the samples to these guys. And so we did. So the coroner's office, after preparing these guys for burial, reserved some very tiny pieces of bone and teeth to ship to Australia, which is what they did.
13: Okay. And so it's one thing to find the DNA. But what do you do with 246-year-old DNA? What does that tell you after 246 years?
14: Well, we didn't know. And, you know, the lab actually said these are the oldest genotype files we've ever created to upload to a database. So, you know, we had to go in and evaluate the data before we even agreed to take on the project. We did what's called an upload of the genetic profile into GEDmatch and family tree DNA to see what kind of matches, if any, we were going to get. You know, we didn't know. And so what we found were excellent matches to the tune of about 20,000. So we figure, well, with 20,000 matches, and we're seeing some definite networks of people that are related to each other and related to a certain family, we figured it was worth researching. So then we took it on after that, like any other case, putting together networks of matches to identify him.
13: Okay, so you put the DNA, once you discovered the DNA and you tested it, you put it in the database, and whatever database you had of DNA, you found 20,000 matches, meaning there were 20,000 people who were related to this Revolutionary War soldier?
14: Right. These were people that had done DNA tests for their own purposes at one of the consumer DNA testing sites.
13: Sure, right.
14: And took the additional step to put their DNA into a database that's usable by forensic researchers. You know, we can't log into 23andMe or Ancestry and research there. We have to go to a website where people have volunteered their DNA samples. Maybe they're adopted. Maybe they're trying to connect with people overseas, but for whatever reason, they're doing deeper studies of their DNA, and that many people matched this soldier in those databases.
13: And so were some matches better than others? Like, in other words, was there a 25% match versus a 75% match? How does that work?
14: Right. Well, the unit of measurement is called centimorgans, and the number of shared centimorgans between two people helps you project what relationship they might have to each other. And actually, in that regard, relationship prediction charts are not, they just didn't exist for people that are 246 years apart. Nobody had ever done that before. So we had to work with some data scientists to crunch some new relationship models to be able to predict that. But you do know the more somebody shares DNA, the more closely related they're going to be.
13: And so did you end up knocking on doors and say, hi, you don't know me, but I might have found a long lost relative who was a Revolutionary War soldier?
14: Almost literally that, but it's more like sending them an email, you know. So we sent out hundreds of emails to people saying, you know, and once we saw this, the gravity of it and how big it was and how much data we had, we decided to take a chance and email the top couple hundred matches to see if they'd go ahead and send us their family trees, tell us what they knew about anybody from the Battle of Camden or from the state of Maryland. By this point, we knew he was from Maryland. And so we had almost 1,000 people join the project that way and share their own personal research with us, which really gave us a kickstart. It helped.
13: And then ultimately, you were able to narrow it down, and you were able to find the soldier's name.
14: Mm-hmm. Absolutely.
13: Take me to the stunning conclusion of this story.
14: Well, his name was Private John Pumphrey, and the reason we know that is that we were able to trace three different types of DNA on his mother's line, his father's line, and then his overall line with all of these 20,000 matches. Right to a family in Anne Arundel County, Maryland. The family, as far as his parents and grandparents and siblings who survived after the war, long after he was dead, there were lots of records. There were not any records that said, hey, this guy belongs to this family. So really, he had been forgotten over time, and nobody would have even known who he was had we not had DNA. Of course, his name appeared on a muster roll, and he's accounted for in the Continental Army, but nobody before this had ever known who that person with that name on that muster roll, who he was and who his family was.
13: And so you were able to piece together some of the stories and some of the records that still exist from the Continental Army even today?
14: Absolutely. Absolutely. Yeah. Yeah, and you know, the Battle of Camden resulted in most of the Army units out there losing a lot of their records. We were extremely record. I actually call lucky. I call it miraculous that his name appeared on a muster roll, and not even just on muster rolls, but he was on a list of men that were missing after the Battle of Camden. They were not able to declare anybody dead because they had no records, but they know who didn't come home.
13: Yeah.
14: So he was on a list like that. So
13: tell us about John, Private John Pumphrey. What do we know about this soldier who died?
14: Well, we know he was incredibly young, and we knew that going in because of the gifted anthropologists, you know, at the county coroner's office that I told you about that did the examinations on him. They had told us long before we started researching who he was, they told us he was anywhere from 14 to 18 years old. And he was in a burial with all young boys. And so the first thing I thought of is, well, maybe he's a fifer or a drummer. And I began talking to archivists and military historians. And they said, oh, no, boys fought in the war. He would have been a soldier. And so once we figured out who he was, we saw that he had actually enlisted in 1777. So he served for 3.5 years before he was killed in battle. So that means if he was 16, which is a median age of what they gave us, 3 years earlier, he would have enlisted at 13. So he was 13 to 15 when he enlisted and 16 to 18 when he died. And that's extremely young. And he gave his entire life, you know. It's a pretty powerful story, at least for those of us that were working on it. We were really touched by this.
13: Absolutely. And two more questions here. He was given a proper burial, was he not, along with the others?
14: He was. So the they were called the 14. The bodies that were all rescued there, and they were involved in a big military funeral called the Camden Burials Project. And that was in 2023, after all the work had been done in 2022. So they had a massive military funeral, and anybody that's interested can find this on YouTube. And they had a Air Force flyover. They had people in from the British Army overseas came over because there was one British soldier found. And so it was a pretty big deal for the city of Camden in South Carolina. And it took up, it was a 3-day long event, and they were honored with flags and guards and all kinds of stuff. Now, they were not buried for several more months after that. It's kind of a fallacy that they were buried that day. The funeral was kind of a celebration of their life, but they actually had beautiful burials several months later in a cemetery that was in use at the time of the war. That was one of the Army's considerations. It needed to be a historical cemetery. So
13: how long ago are we talking about? When was this? When did all this take place?
14: The funeral was in 2023, April 22nd, 2023. And I believe it was early 2024 when they were reburied. I don't have that date in front of me.
13: Sure. Allison Peacock, last question for you. Forensic geologist. Genealogist, investigative research, and the founder of this wonderful company called FHD Forensic. You did a study to find out if one of these soldiers that they found were related to you?
14: Yep, I did. I sure
13: and what
14: did.
13: Happened?
14: It was just kind of a random, crazy thing.
13: And what happened?
14: Well, I'm related to the one that we're researching right now.
13: You decided on a whim, let me see if I'm related to one of these soldiers?
14: Yeah. I mean, we had so many matches for him, and I thought, you know, I knew that my people came from South Carolina. I didn't have anybody in Maryland or Delaware, which was where we thought we were looking. But I just did it, and there it was. It was pretty easy for me to figure out exactly how I was related to him. I don't know who he is yet, but I know what my relative is that's related to him. And I found a large cluster of people in my genetic matches that all matched on that chromosome to this soldier. So we know it's a clue, you know, who my sixth great grandfather's who it is that's related to him, probably a second cousin maybe.
13: And this was one of the soldiers found in that unmarked grave on this on this battlefield. Yeah,
14: absolutely. He's called Camden 11A.
13: Are you relatively confident you'll be able to track him down and find out his name?
14: I sure hope so. It's been a little difficult to get the records we need because we think he may be from Virginia and they lost a lot of their records. There's a lot of letters to Thomas Jefferson about the fact that the Virginia records were lost at Camden. But we're gonna try. You know, it's also a funding issue. We've got to find the funding to do it, and it's not something I'm going to give up easily. That's for sure.
13: Allison Peacock, an extraordinary story. Come back and tell us the stunning conclusion to the rest of the story when you find out. Allison Peacock, thank you very
14: much.
13: What a wonderful story. Congratulations and job well done. Thank you for sharing.
14: Thank you. Thanks for having me.
13: Allison Peacock, forensic genealogist, investigative research, and the founder of FHD Forensic. Incredible story. America at Night, back in a moment.
12: 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America at Night with McGraw-Milhaven.
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18: The Chicago Bears might be moving to Indiana. 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
18: 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Governor of Indiana, Mike Braun.
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5: You know, it's funny, when I think back to what the typical American dinner looked like when you and I were kids, there's usually some kind of meat featured at the center of the plate. Vegetables are there, but often thought of as a side dish. More and more, though, we are coming to realize that a plant-based diet, with little or no meat even, is going to be a healthier way to eat for just about everyone. New study out of the University of Hawaii Cancer Center found that eating a high-quality plant-rich diet that includes whole grains, vegetables, and fruits may prevent cognitive impairment even when people start that diet in their late 50s and 60s. Yeah, it's important to make sure you're getting enough protein, fats, complex carbohydrates. Just because you cut out or even cut back on meat, though, is not a license to eat whatever you want. Focus on eating whole, real foods. I'm Dr. Sanjay Gupta, helping you live a better life.
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13: All right, stay right there. We're going to check in with our entertainment guru, former CBS, former ABC entertainment guru Matt Wolf, is going to talk a little Odyssey. Christopher Nolan, who's done some really good movies. You ever see that movie Memento, where he told the story backwards? That was a really good movie. I don't know if it got enough attention. It was one of his earlier works. I don't know, the movie might be 20 years old now, but they told the story backwards. It was about a man who had no short-term memory, and he would forget things. And so he found himself giving himself tattoos so that when he woke up in the morning, he would remember what happened yesterday. And it was a pretty odd movie, but and it was told backwards to give you the sense that as an audience member, you had a small inkling as to what it was like to not remember what happened yesterday. It was actually a pretty good movie. It was called Memento. It's pretty good. And then, of course, he went on to do the Batman stories and Interstellar and became Oppenheimer and everything else. But they're saying this Odyssey is epic. Well, we know the story, Homer's story, Odyssey, is epic, but is the movie epic? We'll talk to Matt Wolf about that coming up here in just a minute. Listen to this. Guess who wants to be president of the United States? Or should I say, guess who's seriously contemplating running for president in 2028? Don't Google it. I'll tell you. Former CNN host Don Lemon is out with an interview that he's serious about running for 2028. He says he'd be really good at commander-in-chief, and people keep asking him, why don't you run for president? He's seriously considering it. How about them apples? Stay right there. America at Night, back in a moment.

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2: More patchy smoke is likely across the region Saturday night, Sunday. We'll get a brief respite from the bad air quality Saturday as we catch a little rain. A few scattered showers and storms this evening and tonight, low 77. Areas of rain and thunder likely Saturday. Might be a few smoke patches in one or two spots. Could be a stronger storm or two. 91 the high. Patchy smoke does return in more widespread fashion Saturday night into Sunday. Sunday's high with some smoky air in the upper 70s. From the Weather Channel, I'm meteorologist Mark Thibodeau, WLS AM 890, with another update in 30 minutes.
3: Fox News. I'm Deborah Valentin. The U.S. expanding its airstrikes against Iran by hitting more bridges and collapsing a tower at a key Iranian port as President Trump pressures Tehran to ease its chokehold on the Strait of Hormuz. Fox's Mike Tobin.
4: In a plume of smoke and fire, the observation tower at the port of Qabahar was taken down by U.S. strikes. Central Command says the tower was used by the Revolutionary Guard to track vessels on the Gulf of Oman and coordinate attacks on commercial shipping through the Strait of Hormuz.
3: Iran also launched new missile attacks today against U.S. allied nations in the Middle East. Millions of people in parts of the U.S. are experiencing another day of unhealthy air from uncontrolled wildfires throughout Canada.
5: It has been a real difficult stretch of days as this wildfire smoke from Canada continues to blanket from the Great Lakes into the mid-Atlantic.
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0: welcome back to America at Night.
1: All right, let's get right to it. Back by popular demand, of course, former ABC, former CBS. He's now Matt Wolf, entertainment guru, and he's all ours here on America at Night. Matthew Wolf, welcome back to America at Night.
2: Popular demand, that's a stretch.
1: I mean, the phones are ringing off the hook. Phone calls, text messages. They got pitchforks outside the studio. We want Matt Wolf, so I love you.
2: You know what the message is? Hey, do you have any tickets to the Odyssey? Can we get the Odyssey tickets? Dude, this thing is sold out everywhere, and I'm not just talking about the IMAX screens. I'm talking regular screens. You know, I mean, first of all, who really has the time to put in for 3 hours here to sit through this thing? But it's pretty phenomenal, dude, what's going on here. Here are some of the early numbers that we're tracking. $17.6 million in previews. So that's pretty insane. And it just edged out Toy Story, which made Toy Story 5, which did $17.5 million. So whether or not you read this thing in middle school, whether you read The Odyssey or not, whether you loved it or wanted to run screaming after the first page, thank you, Homer, this is going to be a beast. It's going to probably pull in upwards of $100 million by Sunday.
1: You know, it's funny you mention that because before the show today, I went online and bought my tickets for Sunday afternoon.
2: Okay.
1: And the IMAX is all sold out all weekend long. And, I mean, I got to go to a theater like a good, you know, 25, 30, 40 minutes away because that was the only one that was open.
2: There's only 25 theaters in 70-millimeter IMAX locations, which, you know, Christopher Nolan shot this entire movie in this format. And there's only 25 theaters in the entire country that are really showing this in its true format, so to speak. You know what I'm saying? Because you also have to consider this, McGraw. Tickets for this thing, think about this, went on sale last year, and it crashed the internet then. What does that tell you about what this thing is going to pull in this weekend?
1: Okay, so how come if it was shot in IMAX and that's how everyone wants to see it, why is it only on 25 IMAX screens? I would think it would be on more.
2: Well, you see, it's not IMAX per se. This is a very specific form of IMAX. You see, Christopher Nolan, he filmed this entire thing in 70-millimeter. Film. Okay, he's done parts of his other movies, like opening sequences, like to the Dark Knight. He filmed that in 70-millimeter, but the rest was in 60-millimeter. So more IMAX screens can accommodate for that. But full on 70-millimeter films, that's a long haul. And you've only got 25 theaters here in the United States and 40 theaters globally that can actually do that.
1: Gotcha. I'll never get used to going online and buying tickets for a movie on Sunday, right? I'm used to going to the box office and, you know, maybe going an hour or two beforehand and meeting up with a friend and you know, going and sitting down and grabbing a seat. Picking your own seat for a movie theater, I will just never get used to.
2: Imagine that. You know, you go on now and you pick out your little seats with the blue dots and everything like that. It's just like, geez, man, have we really come to this?
1: Yeah. Okay, so, but they're saying, all the reviews are that this thing is epic, right? I mean, I've never seen a movie with this much hype and this much good. I mean, you know, even the critics are saying this is a special type of movie.
2: You know, you want to talk about epic, you know, the whole swords and sandals things. And, you know, you talk about somebody like Christopher Nolan. I mean, this guy delivers films. He delivers experiences. And if you know anything about him, he is like the guardian of past, present, and modern cinema. He is a true filmmaker who really does forward the idea that movies can still matter. The great stories, you know, like The Odyssey, can still matter. And he stops at nothing to get these films made. His films, by the way, have collectively made $6 billion. When you count in the Batman Dark Knight trilogy, Inception, Interstellar, Dunkirk, and Oppenheimer, which 3 years ago, you know, roped in 7 Academy Awards, including Best Picture and Best Director. So he knows how to make these epic movies. And it's not just, you know, the visual feast, which of course is there in something like 70-millimeter IMAX, but he takes real care in crafting his stories and breaking things down. Like, this movie's not without some controversy. I mean, you know, you're not seeing Matt Damon going up there going full on Greek, you know, why dost thou taketh so long to getteth home? You know, it's more contemporary English. You know, I'm not sure if it's Matt Damon talking Boston here or anything like that, but, you know, this is one of the things that's raising a lot of eyebrows. Like, you know, Telemachus calls him dad. Nobody said dad in ancient Greek. I mean, come on, you know, but it was a creative choice that Christopher Nolan made. And he said that basically, he said language that has emotional, not intellectual meaning to people is what he wanted for his version of the Odyssey. And I think it's serving him well in this case.
1: Yeah, well, I mean, everyone's talking about it. And it's the movie of the summer so far. We'll wait and see how it all turns out. All right. That's the Odyssey. That's the top end. Yeah. On the bottom end, what happened to Moana?
2: You know what? We talked about this last week. The thing with Moana, what a lot of people are saying, and I tend to agree, is that it just felt a little, these live action animation things based off of animation films are starting to feel a little stretched. You know what I'm saying? And maybe they jumped the gun on this too much. I mean, visually, I saw it with my niece last week. I thought it was great, but it was just an exact play-by-play of the original Moana, which is a classic, wonderful, beautiful film. You know, it didn't feel like it had a soul to it. And, you know, when you have word of mouth these days, not just, you know, on the street, but of course online, you know, you start going with a wave of things like that. And people, again, and you and I have talked about this, what do we want to spend our money on to go back to the movies now? Do you want to spend it on Moana, which will probably be on Disney Plus in 2 months, or do you want to spend it on the Odyssey, this big epic thing that is a true movie going experience? And I suspect the same thing is going to happen next week when Spider-Man Brand New Day drops. And by the way, can we talk about the fact that Tom Holland, Zendaya, and John Bernthal are in the Odyssey, okay, this weekend, and guess what? All three of them are in Spider-Man next weekend. Who's making bank here? Not you and I, dude.
1: Can we talk about how great John Bernthal is? That guy, man, what a great, I don't know if he's a character actor or how you describe him, but that guy, every time that guy's on the screen, he's great.
2: And it's not just on the screen. I was lucky to see him and Eben Moss Bachrach here in New York for Dog Day Afternoon on Broadway, which of course was the, you know, the Broadway adaptation of the classic 70s film. He was terrific. He's a dynamo. This guy can do anything, and he loves his craft. He comes from a local theater background, and he's always giving back to community theater, doing things. I mean, he's a true actor's actor, and anybody who's ever worked with him just says he's a gas to be around, for one thing.
1: And apparently pulled himself up by the bootstraps. At one point he was in jail, I think, and
2: sure
1: he turned his whole life around, and now he's a well-known actor. I mean, kudos to him. What a great life story that is.
2: Yeah, exactly. Yeah. But, you know, again, with the Moana thing, it's one of those hit or miss things, and it's a matter of choice, I think, now, when people are more, you know, being careful more about what they're spending to go and see entertainment like this.
1: Yeah, Moana, I didn't quite get that. The cartoon is great, but the live action, it didn't make any sense to me. And you can't fool the 10-year-olds, that is for sure.
2: Exactly.
1: All right, so it's interesting. You emailed me this earlier about Sam Neill, and you're the fifth or sixth person who really had a hard time with the passing of Sam Neill. A lot of people loved Sam Neill. He was sort of a sort of unknown hero to so many people.
2: Yeah, you know, we lost him this week at the age of 78. This is a guy who had beaten blood cancer, but unfortunately succumbed to complications from pneumonia, because if you know anybody that goes through cancer treatments, you know, your immune system becomes extremely compromised. So things like this can really take a dark turn, and unfortunately that's what happened with Sam. And, you know, it's interesting. All this week I've been seeing these tributes staggering amounts of tributes on socials, especially on Instagram and TikTok. These fan-made videos of some of his best films, you know, most of them, of course, focusing on Jurassic Park, and one person writing, "Your character, Dr. Grant, never wanted kids, yet you became a father to us all." And he was sort of a hero to a generation of kids. I mean, think about this. When you and I were kids, and we're dating ourselves here, you know, but to choose to distance this as much as possible, when Christopher Reeve passed away, he was my Superman. He was my childhood hero. That hurt. That you felt that because I had watched him as a kid, and then for so many other times that I saw the original Superman on HBO, and then I have my DVD copies, my VHS copies, you know, something left a part of my soul when Christopher Reeve died. And I think that's the same way for any 10-year-old kid that saw the original Jurassic Park in 1993. You lose, look, these are entertainers. We say all the time, why do celebrities matter and everything? Well, you know what? Celebrities in certain movies, they provide escapism and they provide a joy to people. And I think that's why this came, first of all, this came very unexpectedly too. Yeah. Only a couple of months ago, he said he was cancer free. And then we woke up Monday morning like, huh? How is this possible? So that's a little bit of an analysis there, but we're going to miss him. And, you know, you see the other films that he's in, like The Hunt for Red October. Completely forgot about that. What a great little role for him. But he was an actor's actor, and he never wanted to be identified by his craft all the time. He said, "I'm an actor by day, but I have other interests too." And he's like, and that's what's most important. Don't just live your profession. Live a well-rounded life.
1: He was in a movie a long time ago with Nicole Kidman and Billy Zane called Dead Calm, which was a great thriller. It was like a couple goes on a yacht cruise and they end up with Billy Zane, and Billy Zane's the bad guy. That's a great movie.
2: Yeah, let's not forget, this guy was an Oscar winner for The Piano as well, you know. And again, it might be a fantasy character, but this triggers some things in our own mortality as well. You know, again, you lose, I think, a little part of your past when an actor, someone you see for years in these films or on television, is now gone. It was that same way when Luke Perry passed away a number of years ago. You never thought that, you know, Dylan from 90210, you know, he was always going to be around, but they're human beings as well, you know?
1: Yeah, good point. All right, we'll end on a good note, Matthew Wolf, and that is this. I think it was last week when it dropped, but I was dressing up as my favorite Little House on the Prairie character, waiting for Netflix to drop Little House on the Prairie.
2: I got to tell you something, man, okay? Don't hold this against me. I came on this accidentally because this is kind of my job. You know, I go on Netflix once in a while, and I see, okay, what's top streaming this week? And when it was announced last year that they were going to be redoing Little House on the Prairie, I'm like, come on. You can't touch Michael Landon here. What's up with that? I mean, talk about another show that we grew up with, right? But this is a little bit of a different. It's not so much a reboot. It's more of a retelling, and it's more faithful to the original Little House books by Laura Ingalls Wilder. And it deals a little bit more with the harshness of living on the frontier. You know, I mean, there were no texts. There were no emails there. So if somebody got sick, somebody had to get on a horse and gallop, you know, about 20 miles to find a little bit of medicine and then bring it back. You know what I mean? You're dealing with wild animals and that sort of thing. So the characters are there, but it's a much different setting. And I said, you know, let me give this a try. Dude, I'm 6 episodes in, and I'm actually loving this right now. And it's like number 2 on Netflix. They're getting great numbers for this thing.
1: First of all, I wasn't joking when I said I was dressing up as my favorite Little House on the Prairie character. I have a Mr. Edwards outfit that I have. I love Mr. Edwards. I loved Victor French in the original.
2: But well,
1: it's grittier, obviously, than the TV series back in the 70s. But it's I'm watching it with my 6-year-old, and she's going around talking in Osage language.
2: Yeah,
1: because
2: right?
1: She's exactly. So into it's so real, and it's such a family. There's no aliens. There's no one locked in a basement. There's no any you know. It's just a nice family show about the prairie. It is fantastic.
2: And I like what they did with Mr. Edwards this time around. He's got a very interesting backstory. So, you know, this is one of the more pleasant surprises that I've actually checked out on streaming lately. Very, very good so far, and it's already been renewed for season two.
1: Yeah, I love it, and I think people are surprised. Yeah, I think people are surprised. I got a little grief from people, a little House in the Prairie, but then they started watching it, and they're like, I hate to tell you, but it's actually really good.
2: Sucks you right in, right? You're just like, okay, there's Half Pint. Wait a minute. Okay, well, hold on. Half Pint is doing what? Wait, what's going on here? You know, Half Pint's tough. Half Pint seems to be the bridge now between the settlers and the Osage, and this is going in some interesting directions. I really, really enjoy it.
1: It is really, really good. No, and I really, really enjoy Matthew Wolf every Friday here on the show. Matt, great stuff as always. Good to hear your voice. Sounded great as always. Thanks for checking in, and we'll talk to you real soon. Thanks, Matt.
2: Oh, hey, by the way, we got to do wildfires next week. See what goes on with that.
1: We'll do that. It's on the schedule. Thank you, sir. Have a good weekend.
2: You too.
1: All right. Matthew Wolf, that's why. That's why the guy's the best. He's fantastic. I've been talking to him for years and years and years, and I think that we're going back a number of years, 15 years, 20 years maybe. First time he was on the air with me, I was like, that guy's really good. We love him, have him on. He's nice enough to come on and join us and talk movies and entertainment and all that stuff. All right. Plus, he's a long-suffering Jets fan, so we have that bond. 950, America at Night, back in a moment.
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13: Byron York, chief political correspondent at the Washington Examiner. 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
3: We get paid to talk and have conversations. And yeah, I wasted my whole career just sitting and talking. That's what I do. My father talked at a bar and drank all day. I talk in front of a microphone and don't drink. So yeah, we're passing the time. We're all wasting time. Everybody's wasting time. We're all sitting around wasting time. It's how do you choose to spend your time? And I choose to spend my time sitting and chewing on the fat of the day, talking to people around the country. What do you think? What do you know? What's going on? What are you doing? Anything going on? Let's talk about it. That's what makes it so much fun. So, yes, guilty as charged. We are wasting time. And thanks for wasting your time as I waste my time. And let's waste time together. Open phones next hour, 1-844-2-McGraw. Light up. We got plenty of text messages to get through, plenty of voicemails to get through, and hopefully we get some first-time callers, as always. We're always looking for first-time callers. Love first-time callers. 1-844-2-McGraw. Stay right there. Our executive director is Alex Hinton. Our engineer tonight is McGraw Millhaven. Our engineer tonight is Richard Good. I am not an engineer. I'm the host, McGraw Millhaven, and this is America at Night on Westwood One.
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11: Air quality alert through Saturday night. We'll see a lower air quality in a few spots as we head through the top of the weekend. There could be some storms to help improve the air quality temporarily, one or two places. But air quality likely to take a dip again late Saturday into Sunday as winds go north one more time. Showers and a few storms possible overnight, low 77. Hot, muggy weather ahead Saturday. Rain and storms likely. Some storms could have heavy rain. There could be some smoke areas still. 91 the high. Heat indices to near 100. From the Weather Channel, I'm meteorologist Mark Thibodeau, WLS. AM 890 with another update in 30 minutes.
12: Deborah Valentine, Fox News. The U.S. continues strikes against Iran as a naval blockade against the country takes effect. Fox's Mike Tobin has the latest from Tel Aviv.
13: In a plume of smoke and fire, the observation tower at the port of Chabahar was taken down by U.S. strikes. Central Command says the tower was used by the Revolutionary Guard to track vessels on the Gulf of Oman and coordinate attacks on commercial shipping through the Strait of Hormuz. With the blockade in effect, the U.S. says commercial shipping is free to transit the strait, except for any ships that stopped at or are destined for an Iranian port. When the blockade was lifted, traffic was not at full capacity. Still, roughly 1.5 million barrels of Iranian crude cross the strait each day. Enforcing the blockade again means Iran loses almost $130 million per day.
12: Iran responded to the American attacks by striking U.S.

0: U.S. allies in the region, including Kuwait and Jordan. An appeals court vacates a Benghazi attack leader's decades-long prison sentence, saying it's too lenient. Fox's Kristen Goodwin has more.
1: The U.S. Court of Appeals for the District of Columbia Circuit throwing out Ahmed Abu Qatala's 28-year prison sentence, finding it to be too light of a punishment given his crimes, transferring the case back to the district court in D.C. for resentencing. Qatala is a Libyan militant convicted of terrorism-related charges in the 2012 attacks on U.S. compounds in Benghazi, Libya, that killed Ambassador Chris Stevens and three other Americans. Qatala was acquitted of murder during his 2017 trial. In a statement, the appeals court calls the attack premeditated, adding Qatala's only stated regret was that the terrorists did not kill every American at the mission. Kristen Goodwin, Fox News.
0: Prosecutors in California have charged Paul Pelosi, the husband of former House Speaker Nancy Pelosi, with misdemeanor hit and run after a crash over the July 4th weekend. 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
0: The Canada wildfires sparking controversy amongst the Republican Party, with many saying this was avoidable, resulting from bad leadership. Senator Bernie Moreno of Ohio on Fox's Ingram Angle explains what some Republicans plan on doing to recover what's been lost from the fires.
6: We're going to put sanctions on them. That means holding their assets, making certain that they don't have visas. We're going to put tariffs, as President Trump talked about it, because we have to make certain that the people who are suffering get compensated.
0: The Canadian government saying this is a climate change issue, suggesting the U.S. should be doing more to help rather than criticizing their efforts. A contract employee at an ICE detention center in Colorado is under arrest after he fired a gun during a confrontation with protesters outside the building. Fox's Lisa Lucera has details.
7: Aurora police say the shooting happened Thursday night as employees were waiting in their vehicles for the protest to clear so they could start their shifts. They say two women started a verbal confrontation with employees, taking pictures of their vehicles before walking away. The man, identified as 42-year-old Brandon Booth, is accused of using his personal pistol and firing a shot in the direction of the women, hitting one of them in the lower body. He faces numerous charges, including attempted second-degree murder and first-degree assault. Police say the woman has non-life-threatening injuries. Booth works for the private prison operator Geo Group, which is contracted by ICE to run the detention center. Lisa Lucera, Fox News.
0: Geo Group says he's been placed on unpaid leave and that they will cooperate with law enforcement. The FBI says one of Rhode Island's most wanted fugitives has been captured. Ronald L. Fisher was taken into custody aboard a sailboat off the coast of New Jersey following a tip. The former anesthesiologist has been on the run since fleeing a 2005 sexual assault trial. The Democratic Republic of Congo says the number of confirmed Ebola cases now stands at nearly 2,200, including 864 deaths. I'm Deborah Valentine. This is Fox News.
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0: Friday night, late nights. If last night was a full moon, who knows what's going to happen tonight? 1-844-2-McGraw. 1-844-262-4729. Earlier, we were talking about those wildfires in Canada. And man, I got friends and family all across the eastern seaboard. I got friends and family in Chicago and checking in with them. And man, they are saying that they're walking around with masks on and they can smell it in the air. Oh man, it's terrible. And then, of course, you got to think about the World Cup, Spain versus Argentina on Sunday. They say, the experts say, it's going to be better. But, okay, the world-class athletes playing the game, but what about all the fans? You're going to have 70,000 fans out there and a halftime show and all with this haze. Man, what a terrible, terrible story going on right now. All right, what do we got going on? We've got text messages. We got phone calls. Don Lemon, yeah, Don Lemon, former CNN fame. Don Lemon is serious about a 2028 presidential run. People keep asking me to do it, he says. You know, President Trump has opened up the floodgates to sort of celebrity presidents, I guess. Maybe Ronald Reagan did. But Ronald Reagan, once he was an actor, then, I mean, he became governor of California and, you know, sort of worked his way up. I love that line in Back to the Future. If you know so much, who's president in 1985? Ronald Reagan. That is Jane Wyman, the first lady. I love that line. that's a great line. But Donald Trump said, you know, I don't want to do all the, he's not a policy wonk. He's a celebrity. And he wanted to run for president. And he caught lightning in a bottle. And so that's opened up the floodgates to others. Don't be surprised if other celebrities, Stephen A. Smith has sort of said no, but don't be surprised if Mark Cuban throws in his hat in the ring or, somebody else who's sort of a pseudo celebrity billionaire. Why not? Right? I mean, there's not an appetite. There's not a whole lot of love for the traditional Republican and or Democrats anymore. And so this sort of idea that you can come in and fix everything in 15 minutes is kind of a joke. But that's what the electorate likes. They like this sort of I can solve the problem. Look, the system was set up so that nothing moves fast. And these structural problems or the issues we have in the country didn't show up overnight. And they're not going to be solved overnight. And a president, even a powerful president like President Trump, can only do so much. They have limited time and they only have so much power. God love President Trump. The man has done more with what he's had than all the others, it seems, combined. Love him or hate him. The man is a force. I mean, the man tore down the East Wing of the White House. He didn't wait for anybody. He didn't wait for any historical society to tell him what to say. The man just said, go ahead, tear it down. I'm not so sure any other president would have the chutzpah to do all that, but be that as it may. All right, 1-844-2-McGraw, 1-844-262-4729. I'll shut up. Bill in Wyoming, welcome to America at Night. Thanks for holding on.
1: Evening.
0: Good evening, sir.
1: Mark Carney used to be the head of the Bank of England. He also used to be the head of the Bank of Canada. He has installed the necessary mechanism for British Columbia to massively increase its capacity to ship off of its west coast. All of this has been done quietly because of the fact that it's really none of our business what they're doing up there. And we made it clear, Trump's made it clear, he doesn't really give a damn about Canada anyway. But while all of this has been going on, Mark Carney was negotiating agreements with all of the countries in Asia to export Canadian oil to Asia, export Canadian lumber to Asia, export Canadian aluminum to Asia. And all that he's waiting for is for those ports to get ready. And then the next time Trump drops tariffs on him, everything goes to the West Coast and nothing comes south anymore.
0: All right, Bill. The prediction markets. Go to Kalshi. You might be able to make some money with those predictions.
1: Kalshi is a circus.
0: Yes, it is. Yes, it is.
1: My income is $1,285 a month on Social Security. I live in a van. I can't afford to wager on silliness like that.
0: Bill, I thank you for your keen insight. Thanks for checking in from Wyoming, God's country up there. Thanks for checking in, Bill. Let's go to David in San Francisco. David, you're on America at Night. Thanks for calling.
2: Oh, thanks, McGraw. Man, that's tough to hear. He's living in his van on $1,200. That's a hard road to go. That's a feel for him. It's a tough thing when you start thinking about politicians that lie. And when you think about a real conservative, slow and steady wins the race, slow and steady. But Donald Trump is a gambler, and he is a phony as a conservative. And a real businessman knows that your first years are your startup years, and those are the most expensive. And if you can get through the first year, then you're doing all right, but your survival is based on getting through the first year. So as you were talking about the politicians that are claiming that they can fix everything in 1 year, well, there's your big lie. If America is based upon the idea that we've got representatives that do lobbying to get development in each of the counties and sections of the states and building together to make a more perfect union, and all of a sudden somebody says, oh, well, let's rip it apart and start over again, that means that America has to go through a startup. Every agency that those ripped apart a year ago.
0: But David, I think every president who comes into office has that hubris, right? Obama was hope and change. And Bush was, you know, I'm going to be, you know, I'm going to bring integrity back to America. And Clinton was, you know, bridge to the 21st century and all these things. Right? I mean, every time they come in, they campaign on changing the world and we're going to change the world. And they say, oh, we're going to fix everything. And they have an answer for everything. And they campaign for 2 years. And all of a sudden they get into office and then they realize, oh, that's a lot harder than I thought it was. Huh. This isn't as easy. You know, the view from outside the Oval Office is a lot different than the view inside the Oval Office. And then they get criticized for not, you know, fixing things the first 10 minutes. I think everyone's guilty of that.
2: America, you know, 250 years ago, there were Tories that were left behind. The ones that were loyal to the king and were trying to do their best to sabotage America. And so those were the Tories, the aristocrats, and they were basically picking at everything that we were trying to do. Each county, each development of sections of America as they went along were basically picked at by those Tories. And those Tories were the ones that tricked the South into trying to secede.
0: David, I got to go. I can't. I got more to get to, David. I thank you for your keen insights and your comments. Call back some other time with that other topic. I can't do a history of the Revolutionary War with the Tories, but I thank you. Got a text here from Rob in Texas. Do you actually believe the writers of the 14th Amendment meant any random pregnant woman from anywhere with any national status could automatically have a U.S. citizen in her newborn just because she happened to be here when she gave birth? I don't know what they thought of the 14th Amendment. I only know what they wrote down. Very similar to the liberal argument with the Second Amendment and guns, right? Do you really think the writers of the Second Amendment really thought that an AK-47 or an MR-15 do you really think that was really what they were thinking in the times of muskets? I don't know what they were thinking in the time of muskets, but it says you have a right to keep and bear arms. And if you don't like the Second Amendment, change it. There's a mechanism to change it. If you don't like the 14th Amendment that says If you're born on American soil, you are a United States citizen. I don't know what they meant when they said it. We can go back and do a history lesson and whatever else, but the text says it all. If you're an originalist and you're against a activist judges, the 14th Amendment says, born on American soil, you're a U.S. citizen. If we don't like that, there is a mechanism to change that. And if you don't like the Second Amendment, there's a mechanism to change it. And so it's the law of the land. And the Supreme Court, whether you agree with it or not, upheld what it says contextually, which is, if you're born on this soil, you're an American citizen. I didn't write it. Don't yell at me. I'm making the conservative argument. Don't yell at me. It's in the plain text. It says what it says. You don't like it, change it. America at Night, back in a moment.
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0: All right, phone calls, text messages, and voicemails. 1-844-2-McGraw, 1-844-262-4729. We got Craig in Chicago first up. Craig, what do you got?
18: Compliment you for taking all of the negative calls and allowing those people to speak. They almost seem like plants of, there's been no proof of any fraud in elections after countless recounts and countless lawsuits. Nothing. We have not absolute perfection in our elections, but it's pretty good, and nothing has ever been shown to cause any fraud. The SAVE Act is certainly not something that we need, but I, again, applaud you for taking all those negative calls.
0: Thank you, Craig, in Chicago, Illinois. Look, I say it, and I don't know if people believe me, we don't screen phone calls. Don't have, never will, don't want them. Alex, God love him, he's, you know, tries to, you know, hey, what do you guys want to talk about? God love him. I don't tell him to do that. He's just a very professional producer who's sort of, that's been ingrained in him. But I take the callers, 99% of the callers we take in the order in which they come. I don't know what they're going to say. I don't know what the voicemails are going to say. That's true talk radio. We are broadcasting without a net, if you will. And that's the only way to do it. It's just pure talk radio. It's pure conversation at its best. That's why we love it. And, I don't believe in screening. I don't believe in only having good phone calls or only having phone calls that actually agree with me. How boring. What a boring show that would be if everyone agreed with everybody. Thanks, Craig. I appreciate it. Raymond in Oregon, you're up next. Welcome to America at Night.
19: I like you. I like your stories. I like a lot of things about you. You're a very interesting person. I do, however, believe that there was quite a bit of fraud in the 2020 election. I'll say that again and again and again. There's lots of evidence if you look. Danny can probably back me up on this and a lot of other people. But anyways, I'm going to make it short and pithy. I just want to say thank you for all you do. You're like a brother. I listen to you on the radio all the time because I'm always driving.
0: Thank you, Raymond. I appreciate it. Look, I would love to break a story where there was actual evidence of fraud. I would love to. I would absolutely love to, because you know what? That would put me on a national, it's already a national show, but that would put me into the stratosphere. That would bring, unbelievable amounts of publicity to the show. So let me just put this out there. If anybody out there has any evidence of some type of voter malfeasance, I'm all ears. I'll be happy to break that story for you. But China getting the voter rolls, everybody gets the voter rolls. That's you pay a fee and you get the voter rolls. So it's not that all of those things President Trump talked about, he didn't, nobody's been prosecuted for those things. No one's gone to jail for those things. When there is actual voter fraud, what was that story? Was it in North Carolina a couple of years ago where that a Republican got into all sorts of trouble with voter fraud? I think he ended up going to jail over that. I'm not saying there's no voter fraud. I'm just saying that when there is voter fraud, it's usually prosecuted. And alleging it is one thing, but you got to have evidence of it to prosecute it. So if you have any evidence, bring it to me. I would love to air it. Raymond, thanks for the phone call. All right. Let's do this. Let's jump one down. Let's get another text in here, another phone, voicemail in here. Then we'll go back to the phones. I'm short on this bottom of the hour break. John Doe, number one. Welcome to America at Night.
20: 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You got a lot of wackos out there. Keep up the good work.
0: Thank you. Thank you, John Doe. No, we love it. All we do is sit around here and waste time all day. 1-844-2-McGraw, 1-844-262-4729. We got TJ in Kansas City. We got Sherry in Fredericksburg. A couple more phone calls are on the line. 1-844-2-McGraw, 1-844-262-4729. 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
6: Air quality alert continues through Saturday night, with smoke patches likely. There might be some storms around in spots Saturday. That could cleanse the air just a little. A few scattered storms overnight, below 77. Showers and thunderstorms look likely Saturday. Some smoke patches possible throughout the day. Some storms could be strong. 91 the high, heat index levels to 100. And then Sunday, cooler but patchy smoke. 78 the high with sunshine, hazy sunshine at that. From the Weather Channel, I'm meteorologist Mark Thibodeau, WLS AM 890, with another update in 30 minutes.
7: News, I'm Roxanne Evans. Voting machine overhaul. DHS Secretary Mark Wayne Mullen pushing states' compliance after President Trump's midterm warnings.
8: Under President Trump's leadership, DHS is well prepared to support all states, red states, blue states, and local election officials ahead of the midterms. States must do their part to secure our election systems, and we stand by to help.
7: The battle for the Strait of Hormuz intensifies. U.S. and Iran escalate strikes. Fox's Kevin Cork.
9: U.S. forces are pounding the Iranians, cutting off the Iranian port of Bandar Abbas in the process, striking road and rail bridges also.
7: Taco Bell putting lettuce nationwide after lettuce from its supplier was linked to a parasitic outbreak. 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
15: All right, let's go back to the phones here. We got TJ in Kansas City, Missouri. 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
16: Hey, McGraw, TJ here. I'm going to do my best here to get my thoughts out, express them correctly. Last night, you took a lot of hate, and that's okay. I just want to remind everybody again, this is a talk show. Talk shows have opinions, and you have authors. You have books. We all have opinions. I don't agree with you on every single thing. I don't agree with anybody on every single thing. But I have a word that I want to share with you, and that word is inspire. And that you and I talked in December, and I was fired up to call tonight because our conversation, if I'm not mistaken, was brought up last night in a phone call. Somebody said, quote, "I'm sick of hearing these stories of things you've had to overcome," unquote. That's what I heard.
15: Yes.
16: And I thought to myself, okay, that was back in the 90s, and you inspired me. And every day I listen to the show, again, I don't agree with you on everything, but you inspire me. It inspires me to study, to read, to find out the truth. If we disagree, I'm inspired to look into it. If we agree, I'm inspired thinking, hey, well, I'm doing something right. I think it's Danny and Rolla that said, made a point a while back. He said, people need to listen to themselves on the radio every once in a while. And that's probably one of the better things he said. I wish, anyway, I just want to thank you. Thank you, McGraw, for what you do and for the inspiration you give every night. If people agree, if people disagree, they're inspired to call. And all of your stories, I don't think that you just give them out. I think people ask you a lot of times for stories, and that inspires people. And that's what this whole thing's about. If I'm wrong, correct me.
15: Well, first of all, TJ, you will hold a special place in my heart forever. And we should tell your story because you're right. That woman last night said, I don't like your stories. And who cares about you? Who cares? You said you overcame some things. Who cares? Okay, fine, ma'am. She was having I'll chalk it up to her having a bad day. But
16: McGraw, everything you overcame changed your whole life.
15: That's true. Well, but I am, everybody overcomes things and I'm no more special than anybody else, but you, TJ, it should be noted that you were living in Omaha at the time, I think years and years ago. Is that right?
16: Yes.
15: And I just first started my radio career in Omaha, and I told the story about how I was in the process of overcoming a stutter, and you never really get over your stutter, but I was going and talking to a speech pathologist, and she was helping me. And your mother, I think, called you over the radio and said, "Listen to this guy on the radio. He stutters. You stutter. You listened to me." And I don't want to take the whole story, but you then gave you inspiration to overcome your stutter. And you live in Kansas City now, and you're a pastor. Is that correct?
16: Yes, that's correct.
15: Yeah. So you get up every Sunday and from the pulpit, spread the word of God.
16: Yes.
15: Yeah. I've told that story, TJ. I can't tell you how many times, because you called up one of the first nights I was on, and you told the story when you were listening to Dom invite me on the show, telling everyone that I was gonna be the host, and you were hoping that it was this guy McGraw Milhaven who you listened to years ago, and you called in and you told that story. TJ, you're the real inspiration, my friend.
16: Hey, I was in Omaha a couple of months ago, and my wife and I were staying at I think it's the Hampton Inn over there by the Dairy Queen, and I passed that, and I said, in my mind, I said, that's the one where he sat and made up traffic reports. Classic.
15: Yeah, 90th in what? No, I guess it'd be a little 90th in Dodge, maybe.
16: It's like,
15: yeah,
16: is that, it's like yeah. 114th in Dodge.
15: Okay,
16: somewhere
15: yeah,
16: around there.
15: Yeah.
16: This whole show, unless I'm wrong, is about inspiration.
15: People
16: can either be inspired or they can be angry all day long and call up in anger and hatred, and nobody wants to hear that.
15: I just find people fascinating, and I don't care what you think. I mean, I care what you think, but I don't judge you for what you think. I mean, if you're nice to people and you help old ladies across the street and you do what you think you want to do and you live your life, God love you. And we chew on the stories of the day, and you like vanilla, I like chocolate. You know, I like to go to the beach. You like to go to the mountains. You know, you like taxes here, I like taxes there. Who cares? I mean, the politicians are the ones pitting each other against each other, and we fall for it all the time. And I love my countrymen. I don't care who you voted for. I still love this country, and I love all the crazy stories and the interesting stories, and I love to tell them, and I love to find them, and I love to promote them. And that's why I love talk radio, and that's the show I'm trying to put on every night.
16: Yep.
15: TJ.
16: Good job, my friend.
15: TJ, I'm coming to Kansas City in September. I hope to see you there. You should buy a ticket to the KCMO event.
16: If I can make it, McGraw, I will walk up to you and introduce myself.
15: Yeah, please do. I would love to meet you face to face, and that's one of the stories I'll probably tell. But KCMO is having a big event. A lot of talk show hosts. I want to say it's September 16th. It's a Wednesday. KCMOtalkradio.com. If you can come, TJ, I'd love to have you, and I'd love to raise a soda with you and get a chance to shake your hand.
16: I will do my best.
15: TJ,
16: right, thanks for taking my call.
15: You got it. Thank you for the phone call. I appreciate it. I that man inspires me, right? I mean, give me a break. The man was a kid that had a stuttering problem and was afraid to talk and didn't want to talk. And his mother was at her wit's end. He went to speech pathologist after speech doctor, and she didn't know what to do. And all of a sudden she turns on the radio and she hears me talking, yapping about some stupid topic. And she calls her son over and says, listen to this guy on the radio. And then years later, he's living in Kansas City as a pastor, as a pastor of a church, spreading the word of God. As a former stutterer who couldn't talk, and he looks at me as inspiration for look, you can call me every name in the book. There's no greater story than that. How honored am I? You could tell me. I don't care what. You could even call me a liberal. I don't care. What a wonderful story that is. That one person heard me talk on the radio and inspired them to become a pastor. Oh my goodness. That's the tears. That night I went to bed with the biggest smile on my face. That's funny because the other day, mom, we were talking to the 6-year-old, and my mom's a nurse, and we were talking, and I was talking to my daughter, and I was like, what do you want to be when you grow up? She's like, I want to be a nurse. I was like, why? She's because mom helps people. I'm like, you don't want to be a talk show host? Daddy, you don't really help people. she's right. But every once in a while you hear a wonderful story. It's right. I mean, how wonderful that is. All right. I'll shut up. Let's go back to the phones here. Sherry in Fredericksburg, Texas. Sherry, you're on America at Night.
17: Oh, thank you, McGraw. Here's why I'm pro-Trump, okay?
15: Okay.
17: When Trump first came into public view, it was on the Alex Jones show. And I was tuned in at the time. And Trump said he had a resolve, quote, a resolve to make sure that every citizen had the right to be heard. And he didn't want anyone to be disenfranchised. Now, I have admired him ever since. But one more point. When he led a march on the Capitol, it was so we could have a regress for our grievances, if you'll remember. And that means an explanation for what bothers us. And I guess you could say bad actors is what they call him, tried to make it look like he was storming the Capitol. That just wasn't the case.
15: Are you talking about January 6th?
17: I'm not good with dates and that. I've gone through so many years. I don't
15: okay.
17: know.
15: Well, let me ask you this question, Sherry. Sherry, what do you have a problem with when it comes to America? What's your problem with America?
17: I don't have any problems with America. Oh. I like Trump's attitude about that everyone has a right to be heard, you know, and that's what this explanation for what bothers us. He tried to make it look like.
15: But I understand that. But what bothers you? What do you feel like you're not being? What are you trying to say that someone's stopping you from saying?
17: Nothing bothers me about Trump.
15: No, I understand that.
17: Okay, so what does bother me?
15: What bothers it sounds like you there's things about America that you want changed, or there's things about America that upsets you or think is going in the wrong direction. What is it about America that needs to be changed?
17: No, I can't think of anything after that wonderful salute to 4th of July. I just, you know, the tears were just falling. I was so proud to be an American. Good. No, there's nothing I want to change. I'm just all pro-Trump.
15: Sure.
17: Thanks for asking. And where have you been? You know, I've been tuning in. All I hear is rain falling. And I'm glad you're back. I think you were.
15: Go ahead. No, go ahead.
17: That's it. I'd say, where did he go? They couldn't. I know it's been raining a lot, but did he wash away? I mean, is he coming back?
15: No, I've been here. Yeah, maybe the local station was covering some of the rains down in Texas. I don't know. Yeah.
17: Must have been. We had a bunch of them. I got over. My rain gauge has never been all the way to the top before, and it was way over 4 or 5 inches. It was huge.
15: Sherry, okay. It's Alex Jones and me. You like both of us as talk show hosts. Is that fair to say?
17: Well, I just happened to be listening because he was the thing at the time to listen to.
15: Oh, I got
17: and
15: you.
17: Actually, I walked out of the room and then I heard my name called, say, Sherry, come back, because he was talking to a veteran. And I don't want to take up a lot of your time here, but he was talking to a veteran. I thought, well, that's the end of the show. When he's talking to a veteran, he's only got 3 minutes left in the show. I might as well just forget it.
15: I
17: heard my name on the radio saying, Sherry, come back. And then I got a chance to say what I thought about Trump.
15: There you go.
17: I admired him.
15: Sherry, thanks for the phone call. Be safe. Thanks for checking in, as always. Let's see here. You've got to tell that story from the text line. You got to tell that story about being the radio traffic announcer. New listeners need to hear that story. It's hilarious and amazing. That is from Illinois. Yeah, I don't have time to tell it tonight. Let's try and see if we can sneak in a couple more voicemails, because we went crazy on the voicemails here. Let's try Becky in Indiana. Becky, you're on America at Night.
18: You are dead wrong on that voter ID. It's not going to go with a passport. You're listening to the news, and I want to tell you something else. Do you know how many children are missing that come across that border, and you've not mentioned it one time? Do you know what a sanctuary city is? Do you know that the ICE found many kids? I have it in my phone somewhere. I can't find it quick enough. Thousands of them the other day. Guess where they were at? In sanctuary cities. You know who owns those or has those set up? The Democrats. If you're going to listen to that news, then you're never going to know what's going on, and you're going to put false information out.
15: All right, Becky, I will not. I'll try and avoid the news so I stay more informed. Let's try Roy in. Is that a different Oregon? Yeah, that's Roy in Oregon. Roy in Oregon. Welcome to America at Night.
19: Came up with this woman, Strong, who had the Museum of Play. Well, the one thing they didn't mention was Tonka toys. Now, as a kid growing up, all of us boys had a sandbox or a driveway, and we played with Tonka trucks and Tonka tractors and Tonka bulldozers. Some of them were even big enough that you could get on them and ride.
15: I did not have a Tonka truck that big as a kid, but I did like me a good dump truck, a good Tonka dump truck. Yeah, that was solid. Sam in Decatur, Texas wants to talk old radio. Sam, what do you got?
20: 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Y'all were talking the other night about grandpas and listening to the radio with them and all when you were young. 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Don't tell me how it works, so I have no idea. But it did work. And while I'm at it, he also gave me some advice one time. He told me, when you get older and get ready to go to work, there's two kind of people in this earth, on this earth. He said, some of them that work and some of them that take credit cards. I would advise that you get in the line for working because there's a lot less competition.
15: Thank you, Sam Indicator. That is a good note to end on. America at Night, back in a moment.
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16: All right, let's go through a couple more of these text messages. 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Anyone can buy state election data. Pittsburgh checks in. How can we send firefighters?

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3: So to regroup at the end of the year, he's buddies with Juan Soto. He did well in the World Classic. He's friends with Carlos Beltran. I don't know, man. Could it be? I would love if Albert was the manager of the Mets. Love it. Illinois checks in. New listeners don't realize that your talk show is unique. 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The great thing about America at Night is its diversity. Calm down, folks. 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What a great week. Thank you for calling. Thank you for listening and texting. 1-844-2-McGraw. If you got a voicemail you want to chime in on, we'll get to and listen to all of those. Have a great weekend. We'll see you Monday. Our executive director is Alex Hinton. Our engineer tonight is Richard Good. I'm McGraw Millhaven. 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
10: Did you see what the U.S. Senator from Connecticut did? 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
12: See the potential for a few scattered storms overnight. Your low 77. Air quality alerts continue through Saturday night. Still could be some smoky areas. Showers and storms look likely Saturday, especially before the late afternoon, mid-morning to mid-afternoon. 91 the high, heat index levels to 100. Sunday, the air quality takes a dip again as we get more of a northeast wind. Patchy smoke down from Canada, 78 the high. From the Weather Channel, I'm meteorologist Mark Thibodeau, WLS AM 890 with another update in 30 minutes.
13: The Iran war is widening. I'm Roxanne Evans, Fox News. Iran threatening to escalate pressure on the U.S. if strikes continue. Fox's Aisha Hosni has more from the White House.
14: On the seventh consecutive night of U.S. airstrikes, Iran claims the U.S. is hitting civilian infrastructure. But the White House denies that, telling Fox the United States military has carried out strikes exclusively on military targets, including military logistics infrastructure, adding that it's Iran that's attacking civilian ships in the Strait. Still, a senior IRGC commander now warning that if U.S. strikes continue for several more days, Iran will move into a phase of full-scale offensive operations. According to Reuters, the Iranians ordered the Houthis in Yemen to close the Bab el-Mandab Strait, a critical oil route, if the U.S. hits Iran's power infrastructure.
13: The White House says Iranian diplomats are ready to negotiate. Maine's nominating convention is almost a week away. Democrats still looking for their Senate nominee. This after Graham Plattner withdrew from the race. Fox's Brian Yenis with the latest.
15: The race to replace Graham Plattner as Maine's Democratic Senate nominee is off to a precarious start. 8 of the 12 candidates vying to replace Plattner debated for the first time Thursday night. 4 Democrats, who won at least 20% of the vote in June's primary, debated first, followed by 4 longer-shot candidates.

0: after the New York Times declared, quote, Maine Democrats don't exactly have a deep bench, noting halting answers, convoluted responses, and stilted deliveries. Plattner's popularity looms large over the race. He won the June Democratic primary in a landslide, but was forced to quit after being accused of rape, which he denies.
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1: New York is the first state to pump the brakes on AI data centers. Governor Kathy Hochul signing a one-year moratorium. Congressman Mike Lawler on Fox Business's Maria Bartiromo's Wall Street saying the pause on data centers will only hurt New York.
14: New York's decision to do an outright ban is only going to negatively impact its economy and its continued downward spiral when it comes to tax revenue.
1: Governor Hochul saying the new centers are too expensive and they're driving up the costs of utilities. Border officials say there's a hidden underground world for cartels in Texas. Fox's Brooke Taylor in El Paso.
15: Hidden deep beneath the streets of El Paso, a sprawling storm drain system that Border Patrol says cartels exploit to smuggle narcotics and illegal migrants into the U.S. The El Paso sector team says there's 32 known entry points and hundreds of exits throughout the city. So far this fiscal year, Border Patrol says they've apprehended 161 illegal migrants using El Paso's storm drain system. At the height of the border crisis, agents say they encountered groups of up to 70 migrants underground. The numbers are down, but agents say the cartels are still looking for any gap they can exploit. In El Paso, Texas, Brooke Taylor, Fox News.
1: At least two people are dead after relentless rains flood parts of Texas. Governor Greg Abbott announced emergency declarations for much of central and south Texas.
16: This major disaster declaration includes 28 counties. It's the counties that have been hardest hit.
1: Flood alerts continue through the evening. At the World Cup tomorrow, France and England square off for the third place match. And then Sunday, Argentina and Spain in the World Cup final at New York, New Jersey Stadium. I'm Roxanne Evans. 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
0: of the five actually looked at us and said, if you name it Penny Mustard, I won't work here anymore.
2: I'm not wearing a coat that says that. I will not wear a hat that says that. Today, that person wears a coat and a hat and proud too, I think.
0: Yes, very proud too.
8: Ben and Arvid Huth, brothers and owners of Penny Mustard Furnishings.
2: Our younger brother, Maynard, told us that name is stupid.
0: Did he?
2: Yes.
0: A lot of other people said that too.
2: And 6 months later, he told me that name was ingenious. That was the best name you could have ever come up with. Just took a little while for some people to get over the hump of appreciating it.
0: We got hate mail after changing the name to Penny Mustard.
2: Yeah.
0: There were so many people thought it was the dumbest thing ever.
2: 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Yeah.
0: But we knew immediately it was the right name, and it is the right name. 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It still fits. It always fit. It was it was unique. It had meaning. It had meaning to both of us.
2: Yeah.
0: It's unforgettable. It's a little weird.
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0: But weird things are easy to remember.
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24: Now, it's Red Eye Radio. Gary McNamara and Eric Harley talk about everything from politics to social issues and news of the day. Whether you're up late or you're just starting your day, welcome to the show. From the Relief Factor Studios, this is Red Eye Radio.
27: All across America, we are Red Eye Radio. He is Eric Harley, and I'm Gary McNamara. Good morning.
28: Hi.
27: Thank you for being here. How's everybody doing?
28: Hope it was a good day for everyone.
27: You know what made me chuckle yesterday? I don't have the as I was telling you here, I don't have the exact timeline.
28: Yeah.
27: But when I saw the inflation report that came out, and if you look at the inflation report, you can see how much energy prices affect everything.
28: Yeah, right.
27: You know, you can see how much of it. Impact that it actually has on the inflation rate.
28: Right.
27: And as we know, oil prices over the last month and a half have come down drastically.
28: Yeah.
27: And I don't know I didn't know the exact timeline on it, but by the time it got to be to the afternoon, I had a bunch of things I had to do early in the morning. And when I started paying attention to what was going on, I saw the inflation report and how much oil prices and energy prices have on inflation overall.
28: Right.
27: And then the next story I saw was Trump has rescinded the 20% surcharge on oil tankers going through the Strait of Hormuz.
28: Yeah.
27: I'm like, what?
28: You know, it was horrible, too, because they had already set up the toll booths.
27: I saw I'm sitting there going, oh, okay. There it goes. And it really is. I mean, it's not amazing. I mean, it's just when you see it, when oil prices drastically come down, how that affects so much.
28: Yeah.
27: There's still things, we're not out of the woods now, especially since oil prices went back up. I was down, I think I paid $2.70 last week. I'm by the gas station on the way to work here, the one closest to me, and it was $3.64. So that's, so you see that happening. And so will this blip that we saw because of energy prices, will it affect how people feel towards inflation? No, I don't believe it will at all.
28: No, again, when we talk about these reports, we've said this for years. When the report comes, by the time the report comes out, the people, the everyday person has already paid for things that this report reflects. They know what their pocketbook looks like. That's what a pocketbook, for those under 80, a pocketbook was something. They know what their bank accounts look like. They know what they're having to pay. What was it yesterday that I went in and bought? Swiss cheese. I went and got some Swiss cheese for sandwiches. And man, I mean, the prices are like through the roof. I'm not sure what in the world's going on, but massive, increase in the price since I last bought it. And I was like, Holy cow. 11 slices of cheese for like $6. Are you kidding me? You know? And I'm thinking to myself, if there's no way before November to get on top of prices. The only way they can do it is I started exactly where you were on the inflation report. Now, because when I saw the headline itself, that, you know, inflation drops. No, the inflation rate dropped. But the headlines were inflation drops, has the biggest drop in, you know, whatever it was in years. And it's like, okay, that's all energy. That's all gas prices. We know what that is. I didn't even have to look at the report. In fact, didn't right away. I knew what it was. Then I go to the grocery store a couple hours later and I'm like, man, this is not, again, the inflation report isn't something they don't wait for the inflation report to see what they paid last month. They already know it.
27: Well, when you see it, you had some, you know, you had negative numbers in there.
28: Yeah.
27: You know, for the month. But if you look at year over year, it's still, when you look at things that people actually buy, even energy, it's way up from where it was last year.
28: Yeah.
27: Overall energy from a year ago to where we are right now. But again, that's year to year. But as you had analysts saying, well, just as we get the relief here because of oil prices, boom, it's back on again. And, oil prices are going back up. Now, I will say this because I said this yesterday. It was interesting that the president seemed to be not talking about any deal yesterday or 2 days ago. Really over the weekend when everything really started again and we were back with military action against Iran. But he mentioned a deal today. Mm-hmm. Said if they don't come to a deal, we're going to do this. And it's like, wow. And people may ask, you know, like for like the whole 20% thing, which he backed off on. And Trump, I've just written here from Politico, Trump on Tuesday walked back threats to charge a 20% fee on all cargo ships that pass through the Strait of Hormuz.
28: Yeah.
27: In a post to Truth Social, he said the strait will be open to all ship traffic except for Iran, and U.S. will implement a full blockade, but only on ships coming to and from Iranian ports or carrying anything having to do with Iranian cargo. He added the previously announced 20% fee will be replaced by trade and investment deals between the Gulf states and the United States, which again is always the fallback with this administration. We're going to have trade. He said the other day we have $19.6 trillion in investment coming in from foreign countries. No, we don't.
28: No.
27: I think, that's what they have promised to do in the future, but that is currently not happening.
28: What was
27: at all? And there is no treaty. There is nothing that can mandate something like that.
28: What was the deal? Who was it that announced their $3.5 billion investment? I forget if it was an electronics company. And the reason I forget is because the number was so low. $3.5 billion. Look, they're moving $3.5 billion worth of investment to the U.S., a positive. But $3.5 billion is a drop in the bucket. If you look at the way investments go and for companies. If you're talking about we're moving all of our production to the U.S., then you've got my attention. But that happened, and I'll look it up. I'll see what it was. And the president, in fact, later that day, they were doing something at the White House, and he talked about it, and he made a big deal out of it. And the problem is that's not over-promising. That's over-celebrating. Just saying, hey, look, $3.5 billion isn't zero. It's not game-changing for that industry, but certainly it's a move in the right direction. And you leave it at that. And this is, I think this is the problem on the messaging from the administration. You know, I said to myself, especially this evening, there seems to be more excitement, if you think about it. There's more movement on the getting rid of changing the clocks thing.
27: Oh, yeah. Yeah.
28: There's more excitement on that than far more than, of course, the national debt. But there's more excitement and movement on that than the Save America Act, the voter ID. You look at the things that are critical. And, you know, I whatever they do with the clocks, whatever. You know, because I heard let's keep daylight saving time. And then there's, of course, those that are saying no in Congress. No, we need to keep the standard time. You know, this is going to be, what they say, that's your circadian rhythm is built on that, and that's the way it's going to, you know, that's the way it should be, and it's going to help farmers, and it's going to be better for school children, and blah, blah, blah, blah, blah. You know, they're arguing, and they're actually trying to argue that we can legislate more daylight hours. And you can't. It doesn't work that way. You can say, you can regulate when we're not, when we're, you know, when the sun is going to come up and when it's not going to come up, you know, because they're saying, in, you know, in some parts of the country, sunrise won't be before like 9 a.m. in some parts of the year. Well, I think it was Mitch Hedberg that said, no, it wasn't Mitch Hedberg. It was another comedian. 5 hours. We move the clock ahead 5 hours. And he talked about people who work overnights. I think it may have been John Mulaney. Anyway, it was a stand-up comedian. And he said, let's just move it forward 5 hours, you know, and that way the sun comes up at noon. You know, there are so many things that you can control and so many others. And there's arguments on both sides. Those arguments will never go away. I have my doubts as to how this is. The bill did pass in the House, by the way.
27: And I don't know. I haven't seen any. I haven't seen any count for the Senate.
28: That's
27: they're saying
28: going.
27: This is going to be much slower in the Senate.
28: Well, I did see that it faces hurdles in the Senate, but but they didn't attach a head count to that.
27: Yeah.
28: And so we'll see. Because there's a number of Democrats on board with it. I don't know how many of them in the Senate are on board with it. So we'll
27: remember,
28: see.
27: Tried it in 74 and didn't last, repealed it the same year.
28: No, that's so, what I kind of what I was alluding to yesterday. You're going to have everybody, you know, on Capitol Hill screaming in the faces of lawmakers that, of course, that it's going to affect. You know, you're going to have, of course, I don't know, the teachers union. I don't know if they would get involved. You're going to have, you know, the farmers. There's a concern there. How much work can be done, you know, in a day if the sunrise isn't. You know, until 9 a.m., of course, most farmers get up long before sunrise anyway.
27: You know what I love? The title of the bill.
28: Yeah.
27: The Sunshine Protection Act.
28: Yeah, Sunshine Protection. That's exactly where I was going with it. We can change the amount of sunlight we get. Well, no. You can change the time that it rises or the time the sun sets.
27: Well, the one I loved yesterday was the number of people saying, we need to do this because we need to do what Mother Nature dictated. It's like, well.
28: Right, yeah.
27: All the time stuff and everything else we do is humans made it up.
28: Yeah.
27: It's right. Humans decided this is what we're going to call a day. We're going to call a day this because of this, and this. It's like,
28: right.
27: Nothing to do with nature.
28: Well, I mean, it's you know, how the Earth it revolves around the sun and everything else. And even that, we have a leap minute. How many years?
27: Yeah,
28: every
27: exactly. I mean,
28: so
27: we,
28: many years.
27: Well, we have defined a year by going around the sun once.
28: Right.
27: I mean, that.
28: Yeah, but we have to have a leap day to correct our math. We have to have a leap minute. There's actually a leap minute. Okay. You don't notice it, but there's a leap minute.
27: But nature doesn't change whether we have daylight savings or standard time.
28: No.
27: Got nothing to do with it. But
28: no.
27: I love that. Yesterday, it was like. We're just, I guess when we're still dealing with the left, that a man can be a woman if a man says so,
28: yeah.
27: Then you can just throw out whatever crap you wish to throw out
28: just,
27: these days.
28: Just throw it out there. And that's the frustrating part of it. You know, the debates they're going to have aren't going to change. And so the lobbyists, if this signs and goes into effect, as I said this yesterday, if this were to sign, they were to sign this, the president were to sign it, if it passed in the Senate, if it went to his desk and he signed it, it went into effect immediately. Lobbyists would be on Capitol Hill. And the moment you start having that, because, you know, then all of a sudden there's a new news story. Hey, look what Trump did. He canceled daylight. He's trying to cancel daylight. Let's see what the farmers in the Midwest. Hey, anybody got any overalls? We need to wear overalls. We're going to Omaha. Hey, we're trying to. He's canceling the sun. What do you think about that, farmers? I mean, it's a real concern by farmers. My point is how it will be covered by the liberal activist media. You know, I mean, we're just going to have to build some tractors, Trump, I guess, with more headlines.
27: Trump has destroyed time.
28: Yeah, exactly. He's trying. He's such a dictator. He thinks he can control how the earth revolves around the sun.
27: But I did have, getting back to the we'll get back to the time thing, because we've got a great audio cut coming up on that one, showing the problem with it. But I did have a listener ask me, you know, what was, you know, they, because the Trump, you know, saying the 20% toll on all cargo ships, mm-hmm. most people just said he's not going to stay, you know, hold that.
28: Yeah,
27: and it didn't, right. It didn't even last a day.
28: Right.
27: And I had a listener say, why does he do that? And then back off immediately. I think that the first instinct Trump has on everything is economic.
28: Yeah.
27: I think it's that simple.
28: Yeah.
27: And that's the first instinct he has. And he believes, you know, for example, when he was talking about, you know, the memorandum of understanding, and that, you know, what we're going to do and the investment into Iran and, you know, how the economy will boom, and and we're just like, stop it. He believes that the first instinct of people is what it is for him, which is economic.
28: Yeah.
27: I'm not saying it's a bad thing. I think it's a good thing in a capitalist society to have that. But those that believe in Sharia supremacy could give a damn about whether their country booms and helps the common person.
28: Well,
27: they could care less, but it's his first instinct. His first instinct was, whenever I do something, I've got to have an economic side to it.
28: Sure.
27: And that's his first instinct. And he blurts it out. And then 24 hours later, no, we're not going to do that. We're going to have massive investment deals. And it's like, okay, yeah, that's a way to, that, you know, that's his way out of it. But his first instinct is everything has to have an economic element to it. And the belief that wherever you are around the world, you think just like he does. What I have found out and is that people don't think alike. Democrats don't think like Republicans right now. They may have been closer 20 years ago, but where you've got them right now, they don't think the same way. It's not that they even differ on issues. They don't process thoughts the same way.
28: Right.
27: And I think there needs to be a recognition of that. That's one of the things that we've always talked about when the Democrats would call, sit there, everything we would talk about, they go, you're racist. Go, what are you talking about? There's no racism. It's because they practice identity politics. We don't. They practice identity politics. They judge people by groups and not individuals. So they project out that you must think the same way.
28: Yeah. Yep.
27: And people don't think the same way.
28: No, they don't.
27: We are Red Eye Radio.
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11: 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It appears by its own numbers, the U.S. government seems insolvent. It's reported that the Treasury shows about $6 trillion in assets and over $47 trillion in liabilities. 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
1: Hey, you know what I did think of during the day yesterday? If we were to go to war with Iran, and, you know, like in World War II, it required, it kind of pushed women into the workforce, right? So it kind of helped to expand the economy. I think we can do the same thing if, in the event that we do need to have a large escalation, a large-scale war against Iran, I think it's time to put children in the workforce. Starting at the age of 6, because hear me out. They're being indoctrinated in schools. If they're learning real life skills on the assembly line, or wherever we make things anymore, I don't know. It's been a while. Then they're learning something that's going to be useful when they grow up to be adults.
0: Plus, the Democratic socialists are being blunt as to what they want. A couple of days isn't a very long time. Enjoy the weekend. We're back Monday morning with Military Monday, Operation Support Our Troops, and how you can get involved for Purple Heart Day, Monday morning, WLS.
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3: Some rain to maybe cleanse the air out to begin the weekend, but it could turn smoky again. Late Saturday night, Sunday, air quality alert through late Saturday night. A couple of scattered storms overnight, your low 77. Showers and storms are likely Saturday before the late afternoon into the evening hours, mainly before 4 p.m., 91 the high. Heat indices to 100, and yes, it could be a little smoky again Saturday night into Sunday. Sunday's high with some smoke patches, 78. From the Weather Channel, I'm meteorologist Mark Thibodeau, WLS AM 890, with another update in 30 minutes.
4: Fox News, I'm Deborah Valentine. The U.S. conducting a seventh night of strikes on Iran.
5: U.S. forces are pounding the Iranians, cutting off the Iranian port of Bandar Abbas in the process, striking road and rail bridges also. And this is all in an effort to foil Tehran's loose and weakening grip on the Strait of Hormuz.
4: Fox's Kevin Cork reporting. Texas Governor Greg Abbott announcing a major disaster declaration for 28 counties hard hit by flooding that's claimed at least two lives.
6: It's the counties that have been hardest hit by these devastating floodwaters. More counties can and will be added as needed.
4: He surveyed damage in Uvalde on Friday, where he credited the implementation of improved early warning systems and emergency protocols following a July 2025 flood, which claimed 28 lives. America's listening to Fox News.
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11: 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It appears by its own numbers, the U.S. government seems insolvent. It's reported that the Treasury shows about $6 trillion in assets and over $47 trillion in liabilities. Add it all up, and it looks like the U.S. owes more than $130 trillion it doesn't have. 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
1: And he is Eric Harley, and I'm Gary McNamara.
2: Just to show you, this is hilarious. Neil deGrasse Tyson on News Nation about daylight saving. And watch how he says one thing and sort of contradicts himself. A couple of minutes later, here we go. Listen to this. I just got a kick out of this. And this is why there isn't an answer to it, because it's what people personally prefer for the situation that they're in, and it's different for everybody.
3: Right. Everybody has different needs.
2: Right. So here this is. Here we go.
4: It's just kind of odd that we take an hour from the morning of sunlight and put it at the end of the day, and somehow everybody's okay with that, and we love it. Well, before there was electric light, maybe that kind of mattered a lot. But who today is saying, oh, it's getting dark earlier, I can't go out, I don't know what I'm going to do, I got to light a candle, get the whale oil. The time is long past. Mm-hmm. In the winter, where there's not much daylight to begin with, in New York City, for example, where I live, the sun won't rise until 8:20 in the morning. But if you're going to school on a bus, you have to walk to the bus or walk to school, and you're trying to get to school early, that will be happening in the dark. If you keep daylight saving time all year round. So there's safety issues related to that.
2: So the first thing he comes out with is the fact that we don't need to worry about this. We have electricity. There's lights. There's no problem. And then the next statement is, but there's a lot of safety things in the morning, because I live in New York City, where you would assume one of the biggest cities, well, the biggest city in the United States where there's lights everywhere. He's saying it's still dark, and that's the point. Lights aren't everywhere.
3: Right.
2: But he contradicts himself in just that over daylight saving. It's like, wow, we got electricity. There's no problem. The people say, there's no problem. We have lights. Well, except for the kids going to school in New York City. Well, that's a major city where you have more lights, right?
3: Yeah.
2: And one of the problems that the liberals would defeat this are like, we can't turn on more lights. We need to turn them off.
3: Well,
2: we can't be using electricity.
3: Well, the blue states, they're finding that out. We cut off the, they're cutting off natural gas sources, and so the way that they produce electricity in some states now has changed drastically, and it's become, brace for it, more expensive. So this is going to be the ongoing debate. This is why it's not going to be solved. Kids going to school in the dark is a problem, which is why I think, and kids are with me on this, we should only have school from noon to one.
2: Well, again, for me, really doesn't matter. Summers are great. I actually don't mind winters where it gets dark. When I was living in New York, I mean, it would get dark at, it would be almost dark at 4:30, quarter to five. I never minded that during the wintertime.
3: Right.
2: Because it wasn't like when you're living in winter where it's snowing and everything else, you're saying to yourself, I want to get out, and do stuff. So to me, it doesn't make a difference. I understand to other people why it does, but this is so personal as to what your current situation is right at the moment.
3: Yeah. I mean, it is. It's not a small thing for kids going to school in the dark, farmers, having to wait to do certain tasks on their farms until the sun comes up. That, this is a problem. This is going to be the back and forth with policymakers and everybody that represents these groups starting day one if the president signs this into law. If he does sign it into law, it's only a matter of time before they change it back. and it will be the different, the same basis argument, but it will be the opposite approach. Change it back. Everybody's been screaming, end it. Because think about what's driving it. There is a concern with the health effects, because people are lagging, man. When we change the clocks, I think especially in the fall for me, you know, it changes. But it really, for the most part, for if it doesn't affect you when it comes to kids going to school or if you don't own a farm or whatever, if it doesn't affect you in that way, it really is about just the nuisance of changing the clocks. You know, I don't know.
5: Well, it's interesting because the reading here, this is from NBC. No, this is from, this is from NBC. The U.S. remains largely split on the issue. While 64% of Americans agree that clock changes should be abolished, they cannot universally agree on the solution.
3: No, that's
5: as many
3: it.
5: Prefer
3: that's...
5: permanent standard time.
3: Yeah.
5: Instead, states have increasingly taken matters into their own hand. Almost all states have considered legislation to stop the changes, and 19 have passed laws authorizing permanent daylight saving time if Congress allows it. Meanwhile, Arizona and Hawaii continue to bypass the national clock change entirely by observing permanent standard time.
3: Okay.
5: The Sunshine Protection Act.
3: We're going to control how much sunlight we get.
5: It's like... So if this is coming out of Congress, does it mean the opposite? Are they not protecting sunshine? I mean, the Inflation Reduction Act did the opposite, right?
3: Well, you know, again, the problem is from the Capitol Hill perspective or the White House or both, they're acting like they could actually change how much sunlight we get.
5: Right.
3: Well, no, it's only when we get it. You know? If we're going to change the clocks, I say when we, someone else had this idea, another comedian. I say if we change the clocks when we spring forward, we do that on a Friday at 4 p.m. That way, boom, we get off and we get off an hour early. The problem, though, with, you know, again, all of this is that the lobbyists will be in full force on this. It isn't a small thing because the media will be all over it. You know, we're here in the dark as if they don't have, you know, lights when they're actually reporting.
5: No, can you imagine all the local TV stations?
3: No, they'll be everywhere.
5: Here are the mothers.
3: Yeah.
5: Here are the mothers furious that their kids, look how dark it is at 8 o'clock. And I remember that when I went to high school, especially, we had classes that started at 7.
3: Yeah.
5: We were always walking to school in the dark.
3: Well, we had, when I took driver education, and that's a loose term for what I learned. But when I took driver education to get my license, I took it through the school. And so I had to go to, actually I had to go there at, I think I had to be there at 6:30, 6:45. You know, there were things when I was in the work program, not in prison, that was a different one. When I was in the work program at school, my job required me to actually show up at 4 a.m. on Tuesdays and Fridays and unload trucks and then go to school and then go back to my job when I got out at noon or whatever.
5: When I was in elementary school and we walked to school and it was probably... a half mile.
3: Yeah.
5: And so in kindergarten, we were walking to school.
3: Yeah.
5: And I went to Catholic school for the first 6 years. And my brother caused so much trouble that then my parents said, okay, he's going to public school. You're leaving too.
3: Yeah. Right.
5: You don't want to follow your brother. I always talk about that when I was in high school. I got called, to the attendance office, and the guy said to me, he said, well, you weren't in study hall last week. And I said, yeah, I was. I have never skipped study hall. I'm always in there. And he said, are you John's brother? And I said, yes, I'm his younger brother. And he said, guilty as charged.
3: Yeah.
5: I mean, that's the...
3: Oh, no, I had three older brothers. When I got to Del Rio High School, it was all over for me.
5: Yeah, I know.
3: But you know what they decided? Since I was the only one of my three, you know, I had three brothers, but the only one of the four Harley boys in band, I must have been a nerd, so I probably wasn't going to be in trouble a lot.
5: So when I was in Catholic school, church, we went to church every morning, mm-hmm. 5 days a week. You know, you went to church at 7 o'clock.
3: Yeah, yeah.
5: And so we were walking to school at 6:30. It was dark during the wintertime. And yeah. We were kindergarten, first grade, and nobody made a stink about it. It's just, it's what you did. And then class started at 8 o'clock.
3: Yeah, yeah.
5: And if you were going to get, actually, this was interesting. You'd go to church at 7 o'clock. It'd probably be over by, you know, 7:40. It wasn't as long as maybe some of the masses on Sunday, and the kids were all there. And then you would go. You'd bring your breakfast. There was no government breakfast being served. You brought your breakfast and you brought your lunch in a bag.
3: Yeah,
5: and if you were going to receive communion,
3: right.
5: You know, you would bring your, you know, lunch. And I can remember sitting in class as classes were starting, and the one woman next to me, whatever happened to her? All I remember is we were in, like, I don't know, third, fourth grade, and she was an adult. her penmanship was perfect, and it was like, I remember thinking as a kid, she's like an adult in third or fourth grade. But I remember her breaking out her hard-boiled eggs, and she had her Parker pen. Constance Scott, even the name.
3: Oh, my gosh, she's probably a CEO right now.
5: She probably is. You know, we went to school when it was dark all the time.
3: When we in marching band, there were a lot of things during the summer, actually. They wanted us to get there super early because in Del Rio, of course, it's hot. And we started summer sessions like a week or two after school ended. And we went every day throughout the summer. I think maybe we were off certain Fridays, but we would march on the field to practice our marching presentation on the field in the morning. You had to. And then in the afternoon, we had to go back. So we would do two-a-days, you know, all summer long, but it started by getting up early, and it was often dark by the time you got there. Now, when we took the field, the sun had already come up.
5: Just to help people understand Eric and to give him some street cred, he started out in band, but he ended up as a heavy metal bass guitarist. So.
3: Yeah, I was actually in a heavy metal band then, too. Yeah, yeah.
5: Okay, just wanted to make that clear.
3: Right, yeah, yeah. Yeah, I was a guitarist, drummer, and bass player, depending on which band you're talking
5: about. He was in band, but he was full of testosterone, heavy metal testosterone.
3: Oh, yeah, yeah, yeah. No, that's how I got my testosterone.
5: Okay, we are Red Eye Radio.
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1: 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I'm Gary McNamara. All right. What may block this saving daylight bill?
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2: One standard, you know, you keep the time zones in place. But, you know, like I said yesterday, there was talk about doing away with the Eastern time zone. 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
2: going to have to stop. 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Right now, again, this is really a populism thing that's, you know, we don't want to change the clocks ever. We don't want to change the clocks ever. But there are real concerns on both sides that will keep this on Capitol Hill for a long time.
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8: Air quality alert through Saturday night. We'll see a lower air quality in a few spots as we head through the top of the weekend. There could be some storms to help improve the air quality temporarily, one or two places. But air quality likely to take a dip again late Saturday into Sunday as winds go north one more time. Showers and a few storms possible overnight, low 77. Hot, muggy weather ahead Saturday. Rain and storms likely. Some storms could have heavy rain. There could be some smoke areas still. 91 the high. Heat indices to near 100. From the Weather Channel, I'm meteorologist Mark Thibodeau, WLS AM 890 with another update in 30 minutes.
9: Target, Iran. I'm Deborah Valentine, Fox News. CENTCOM has announced that the U.S. has carried out attacks on Iran for the seventh straight day. Fox's Chanley Painter has the latest.
10: The Trump administration denying Iran's claims that the U.S. is striking civilian infrastructure inside Iran. A White House spokesperson telling Fox that, quote, the United States military has carried out strikes exclusively on military targets, including military logistics infrastructure. One of the U.S. targets, an observation tower in the port of Chabahar, that CENTCOM says was being used by the Revolutionary Guard to coordinate attacks on commercial shipping through the Strait of Hormuz. Meantime, Reuters reports that Iran has ordered the Houthis in Yemen to close the Bab al-Mandab Strait, another critical oil route, if the U.S. hits Iran's power infrastructure.
9: CENTCOM has also added that more than 50,000 U.S. service members continue to operate across the Middle East. An appeals court vacates a Benghazi attack leader's decades-long prison sentence, saying it's too lenient. Fox's Kristen Goodwin has details.
11: The U.S. Court of Appeals for the District of Columbia Circuit throwing out Ahmed Abu Qatala's 28-year prison sentence, finding it to be too light of a punishment given his crimes, transferring the case back to the district court in D.C. for resentencing. Qatala is a Libyan militant convicted of terrorism-related charges in the 2012 attacks on U.S. compounds in Benghazi, Libya, that killed Ambassador Chris Stevens and three others. Americans. Qatala was acquitted of murder during his 2017 trial. In a statement, the appeals court calls the attack premeditated, adding Qatala's only stated regret was that the terrorists did not kill every American.

0: American at the Mission. Kristen Goodwin, Fox News.
1: Paul Pelosi, the husband of former House Speaker Nancy Pelosi, is charged with a misdemeanor hit and run after a July 4th weekend crash. 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
1: Maine's nominating convention is almost a week away as Democrats are still looking for their nominee to the Senate after controversial candidate Graham Plattner withdrew from the race. Fox's Brian Yannis has the latest.
5: The race to replace Graham Plattner as Maine's Democratic Senate nominee is off to a precarious start. Eight of the 12 candidates vying to replace Plattner debated for the first time Thursday night. Four Democrats, who won at least 20% of the vote in June's primary, debated first, followed by four longer-shot candidates. After, the New York Times declared, quote, Maine Democrats don't exactly have a deep bench, noting halting answers, convoluted responses, and stilted deliveries. Plattner's popularity looms large over the race. He won the June Democratic primary in a landslide, but was forced to quit after being accused of rape, which he denies.
1: Maine has until Monday, July 27th, to file a new candidate to fill Plattner's spot. A contract employee at a ICE detention center in Colorado is under arrest after he fired a gun during a confrontation with protesters outside the building. Fox's Lisa Lacera has the details.
6: Aurora police say the shooting happened Thursday night as employees were waiting in their vehicles for the protest to clear so they could start their shifts. They say two women started a verbal confrontation with employees, taking pictures of their vehicles before walking away. The man, identified as 42-year-old Brandon Booth, is accused of using his personal pistol and firing a shot in the direction of the women, hitting one of them in the lower body. He faces numerous charges, including attempted second-degree murder and first-degree assault. Police say the woman has non-life-threatening injuries. Booth works for the private prison operator Geo Group, which is contracted by ICE to run the detention center. Lisa Lacera, Fox News.
1: The FBI says one of Rhode Island's most wanted fugitives has been captured. Ronald L. Fisher was taken into custody aboard a sailboat off the coast of New Jersey following a tip. I'm Deborah Valentine. This is Fox News.
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18: 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Gary McNamara and Eric Harley talk about everything from politics to social issues and news of the day. 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
19: All across America, he is Eric Harley and I'm Gary McNamara. All right. I was thinking the other day we need to introduce, like, so I'm going to label this hour, maybe not the entire hour, but just label this hour the Red Eye Radio Crazy Hour.
20: Wouldn't that be every hour?
19: More example. That's true. Why limit it to an hour?
20: Yeah, something happened that I don't know about.
19: But this happened yesterday. You had Dr. Sam Hargood, who is part of the medical department at the University of California at San Francisco, and Dr. Dubinette from UCLA Medical School. All right?
20: All right.
19: Now, these, I'm just going to play it. We don't have to, you know, give too much of a preamble to it, but it's on the radical transgender movement in medicine.
20: Okay. Yeah.
19: Listen to this now. This is just, they just won't answer the question. Now, this is scary because if you try to get away with this in medicine, whoa, what won't you try? Here we go. And this is Representative Mary Miller asking the questions. Here we go.
21: Also troubling, Dr. Benedetti, it appears that DEI has not left UICM. On your school's about page, clear as day, it says, and I quote, "At the University of Illinois College of Medicine, we are committed to diversity and inclusion. We have a number of programs and initiatives in place to promote diversity and inclusion." It's clear that UICM is just hiding the fact that DEI is still its core mission. Dr. Haygood, UCSF's classroom guide titled Framework for Gender and Sex Concepts in Teaching advises against using the term pregnant women. Instead, it says to use pregnant people. Who are pregnant people compared to pregnant women? Just curious.
22: So that is a part of a curriculum to help our students who are facing a wide diversity of patients. Of course, the vast majority of pregnancies are in women, and I have absolutely no problem with using the word pregnant women. I use it myself.
21: Has a non-biological woman ever had a baby?
22: A transgender person can.
21: That's not a biological woman. Has a non-biological woman ever had a baby?
22: I would.
19: By the way, at that point, you're fired.
20: Get out.
19: Here we go. Look more. Here we go.
22: Oh, reiterate. It's ridiculous. We take care of transgender patients.
21: Dr. Hargood, the UCSF guide I mentioned earlier also advises using a child's self-reported gender identity, even if it conflicts with the parent's wishes. Say a 7-year-old boy comes into your doctor's office and reveals he believes he's a girl. Is UCSF advising physicians to explicitly violate parents' moral values and have the doctors address this boy as a girl?
22: Our programs are consistent with federal and state law. We undertake comprehensive psychological mental health evaluations and work with the parents on these issues.
21: Okay. And I hope that you are consistent with the law because, like I say, we reserve the right, we have the right to withhold funding from any institution in violation. Lastly, Dr. Dubinet, a required course at UCLA Medical School, advises OBGYN students not to, and I quote, assume gender identity. Okay, from another class in May of 2026, it included a disclaimer that while it uses the term she and women, it does not intend to exclude, and I quote, those who have a uterus but do not identify with these terms. What does that even mean?
0: I'm not familiar with that announcement. I'd have to read the entire thing.
21: Okay, I hope that you go back and check it out. Can someone have a uterus but not be a woman? Because it seems like your school is promoting that ridiculous idea.
0: I think, again, as Dr. Hoggett has described, we're treating transgender people, but we're doing that in compliance with state and federal law.
21: And you do teach biology?
0: Yes, we do.
21: Yes, this is curious. So I'm going to ask you again, can someone have a uterus and not be a woman? Just say yes or no. Can they?
0: Again, I would need
21: that's
0: general
21: what, ladies. That's what your medical school is promoting.
2: The general.
19: You're fired.
16: Yeah, you're fired. You're fired.
19: Listen, if you wish to be a delusional liberal congressperson or senator or right. whatever or president and right. promote that,
16: right?
19: Fine. In the medical profession, you're talking biology.
2: Well, and this was something that the Trump administration directly addressed with the CDC after years of the Obama administration. This is during Trump's first term. During the years of the Obama administration and the CDC, they were changing terminology. And it's important that you not do that. So what they do is they tiptoe around it. What gender were you assigned at birth? Well, what do you mean assigned? Assigned by who? What did they say you were? What did somebody just, you know, with no authority to do so? That's the implication. What gender did they assign you at birth? What's your biological gender? That's the question.
19: Can't answer it.
2: You cannot answer that. And this is a problem. You know, the American Medical Association, remember that case that ended, I don't know, 2-3 months ago, maybe longer. And you had said for years, look, the lawsuits are going to change things, mm-hmm. especially when it comes to children. But I think even beyond that, and I think we both talked about this, even with adults who have had surgeries and said, you know, look, when I decided this, I didn't have the proper counseling or something like this, you're going to see a lot of lawsuits. And the American Medical Association released a statement basically saying, look, we're not going to be able to do this. This is going to be a problem when it comes to surgeries. When you're teaching, and this is the thing, is that you're going to indoctrinate through these teachings and then set out into the world a new group of doctors, nurse practitioners, physicians, assistants, and everybody else that will be in charge of people's care, that will be using language that doesn't make sense to the average person, that comes straight from the agenda, that can't come straight from the indoctrination itself. And when you do that, it becomes dangerous. Biological male, living as a woman, transgender female, biological male. All of these things have to be very clear in the medical field. Because there, you can't change them. And again, this is why I have the problem with what were you assigned? What gender were you assigned at birth? Assigned doesn't belong there.
19: Don't you have to ask the question, who's doing the assignment?
2: Who's doing the assignment? My creator assigned it. Oh, bring that up in a liberal university. Good luck with that. And those are the things, you know, that come down to it, that it comes down to. There are no anomalies, you know, or there are, well, maybe a few anomalies out there when it comes to science. There are very few anomalies.
20: But when you're talking about teaching science,
19: yeah, not with chromosomes, though.
20: No, but when you're talking about teaching science, but I mean in medical and in general, you know, and you make, in fact, you make a case for any anomaly along the way, right? Those would be special cases, which may require special treatment or not. This is what they're going out of their way to make it look like biologically these are anomalies. And they are not. They are agenda. They are indeed a social construct. They are coming up with their version, whatever their version is. You know, a pregnant person came in.
19: No, but that you just hit it right there where they contradict themselves.
20: Yes.
19: Because we were told for the longest time that gender is a social construct.
20: Right.
19: Which means it's not biological.
20: Right. Exactly.
19: This is a socially we have decided to do this.
20: Right.
19: Well, have you scientifically? No. Well, are you a scientist or a sociologist?
20: That's it. Because you're a scientist. In science, they're applying a social construct.
19: Right.
20: And it does not apply in science.
19: It's just,
20: you know, it reminds me of the, you know, the Earth First video that we've played. And the girl goes, you know, give me that life that that rock over there has lived. And
19: what a wonderful life that rock has lived.
20: What a wonderful life that rock has lived. And then I think to myself, you know, sometimes I kind of have a boring life. And the rock may have had more. At least the rock gets outside once in a while. But no,
19: I'm going to defend my life and say my life is more interesting than a rock.
20: Yeah. Well,
19: I'll take that strong stand.
20: Yours is. I wouldn't bet on mine on certain days. I've watched
19: The Rock doesn't talk to a cat like I do.
20: I've watched every video on YouTube 3 times. I finished YouTube. No, but I mean, it's like saying, you know, well that rock could identify as a tree.
19: It's just ridiculous. But that's a beautiful thing, how they contradict themselves. But you and I do not live in the bubble of today, because you and I both remember when the argument was gender is not sex.
20: Right.
19: And all of a sudden, one day, and I'm serious, it happened in like a month.
20: Oh.
19: All of a sudden, gender was sex. Yep. It's like, wait a minute, you've just reversed yourself 180 degrees.
20: Yeah.
19: It didn't matter.
20: Yeah.
19: It didn't matter. And I go by that thing that I read the other day from the one guy who wrote about the radical transgender movement, that basically it's the ultimate power play. You actually attempt to brainwash people that what is scientifically impossible is possible without any evidence to back it up. And you shame and demonize the people that won't agree with your absurdity.
20: Right.
19: And then you wish to change society by something that is so incredibly ridiculous and self-evident.
20: Right. Yeah.
19: And it's just, wow.
20: No, I mean, it's that's it. And they say it as if it's true. And then the next phase is shaming you if you don't use the language. You heard it in a way in some of these responses here and the audio you just played. The idea is, and they're not going to answer the question, but if they were on their territory, if they were in their setting, on their turf, they would condemn you for even questioning this policy.
19: I have it here. Transgenderism, the radical transgender movement, is an uncontrolled society-scaled experiment in which conformity and obedience, a test of how far you can make people parrot absurdities, inflict cruelties, collude with unrealities, and ostracize and punish people for things that they do not themselves believe. It is a test whether the moral self-abasements and routine betrayals that occurred in the Soviet bloc with its secret police and political prisons and armies of informants could be replicated in a liberal, democratic, and pluralistic society that lacked this formal apparatus of repression, whether minor rewards and punishments could force people to punish people for stating the most self-evident of all truths and inspire them to cheer on the chemical castration and dismemberment of their own children. It is a test of whether civil liberties organizations could be twisted into instruments of state repression and human rights groups, instruments of defamation and violence against women. It is a test that most of the Western world is failing. I thought that was just a wonderful way to wrap it up in a couple of paragraphs.
16: Yep.
19: And that Wesley Yang, and he's a writer on Substack. Don't know anything else about him, but I'm telling you, that's almost perfect.
16: Yeah. Yeah. I mean, again, the more we allow this nonsense, because you're shredding the truth is what you're doing. If we can change that, if anything can be a social construct, everything can be a social construct.
19: As we've said before, though, and this is where the right has to attack it, this is not about caring about transgenders. They could give a damn.
16: No. There's a mental health crisis that they themselves promote.
19: They're admitting they are admitting, as we have said, there's a huge mental health crisis.
16: Yes.
19: We go back to the Berkeley professor.
16: Right.
19: Going up against the
16: Josh Hawley.
19: Mm-hmm. That point.
16: Mm-hmm.
19: That you can't even talk about this. Why?
16: Right.
19: Because they'll commit suicide if you do.
16: Right.
19: If you even talk about transgenderism, well, there's a mental health issue here. Right. You can't say that.
16: Right.
19: You know, it's like
16: they're trying to shut down the conversation. Yeah.
19: They're trying to shut down the conversation. They don't the biggest lie is that they give a damn about people that have these thoughts that they're the opposite sex.
16: Right.
19: They don't give a damn about them.
16: No, they don't.
19: They could care less about them.
16: Yep.
19: We are Red Eye Radio.
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4: A trail of record-setting heat continues this week. USDA meteorologist Brad Rippey says this wave originated last week.
5: We started to see heat emerging from the western United States, and it really took hold across the northern Great Plains over the weekend, peaking on Sunday. And now as we move through this week, some of that heat is propagating eastward across the northern Corn Belt, the Great Lakes region, and then eventually reaching the northeastern and middle Atlantic states.
4: The peak of this heat wave Sunday, a near all-time record high temperature for the state of Montana.
5: Luckily, some of that heat has lost a little bit of punch, but that doesn't change the fact that here approaching the midweek, you're looking at temperatures in the 95 to 100 degree range.
4: Rippey says the heat should not impact Midwestern corn and soybeans this week. He adds, ironically, near to below normal temperatures are forecasted along a stretch of the nation's southern tier. I'm Rod Bain reporting for the U.S. Department of Agriculture in Washington, D.C.
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0: Beer Red Eye Radio. He's Eric Carley, and I'm Gary McNamara. Welcome and good morning. But I, you know, you and I were just talking about during the break that, and I, one of the things I'd said, and you've always agreed with it, is that the right has to go after the left on this whole thing that they care about transgenders. They don't give a damn about women.
1: No.
0: We've seen that with the misogyny and sexism of the radical transgender movement.
1: Right.
0: But they also don't care about transgenders because they themselves, if you listen to what they say, children cut off their body parts.
1: Yes, and not talk about the mental health crisis itself.
0: Yes.
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3: Air quality alert continues through Saturday night with smoke patches likely. There might be some storms around in spots Saturday. That could cleanse the air just a little. A few scattered storms overnight, your low 77. Showers and thunderstorms look likely Saturday. Some smoke patches possible throughout the day. Some storms could be strong. 91 the high, heat index levels to 100. And then Sunday, cooler but patchy smoke. 78 the high with sunshine, hazy sunshine at that. From the Weather Channel, I'm meteorologist Mark Thibodeau, WLS AM 890 with another update in 30 minutes.
4: News, I'm Roxanne Evans. Iran threatening to escalate pressure on the U.S. if strikes continue. Fox's Aisha Hosni at the White House.
5: According to Reuters, the Iranians ordered the Houthis in Yemen to close the Bab el-Mandab Strait, a critical oil route, if the U.S. hits Iran's power infrastructure.
4: Iran accusing the U.S. of hitting civilian targets, something the U.S. denies. Canadian wildfire smoke impacting millions of Americans. Dangerous conditions expected to remain in effect through Saturday across a wide swath of the U.S., from the Great Lakes to the Northeast. Some relief expected with storms rolling through affected areas. And just in time, history happens Sunday. Spain takes Argentina for the World Cup title. President Trump and the FIFA president will present the trophy. 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
1: And I'm Gary McNamara along with Eric Harley. 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
1: You know, Eric, I don't know what happened last week, but the Democrat Socialists of America must have put it into print, because when we were on vacation last week, all of a sudden there's a news story all over the place. Here's what the Democrat Socialists of America want.
2: Yeah.
1: And I'm thinking to myself, as I'm on vacation last week, we talked about this 2 weeks ago.
2: Right. It seemed old.
1: And,
2: yeah,
1: and I think this was because of the convention that they held.
2: They had the convention.
1: And so it came out what they wanted, and that was reported.
2: Yeah.
1: And then it must have come out in print. Because I was like, deja vu, didn't we do this story? Well, now they're out publicizing it. This is the Democrat Socialist of America co-chair, Ashiq Sadiq,
2: okay,
1: on getting rid of the Senate. You ready? Here we go.
3: All right. We just don't see the point of the Senate. Historically, it was meant to serve very wealthy people who owned a lot of land. And that's still a system that we have today. And it's something we would change. We would expand what the House of Representatives does and make it more actually representative of people who live in this country.
4: So would you like to abolish the Senate?
3: That's part of our platform, and we don't think that's extreme. We think it's a change that would help make this country more democratic.
1: It isn't extreme to them, by the way.
2: No.
1: That's the whole point. It's not extreme. All right, now let's continue about socialism. The general concept of socialism, and then we'll give our analysis of this. Right, but here we go. Right. The same guy, Ashiq Sadiq, on the propaganda of socialism. Okay, here we go. Right.
3: So there's been a lot of propaganda since the Cold War and Red Scares in the United States, where very powerful people in the United States felt threatened by the politics we represent. So that's why, a lot of people never learned about the history of democratic socialists in the United States, and that it was organized workers who pushed for things like a 40-hour work week or ending child labor. And these are things that are part of the legacy of democratic socialism in this country, and that's really against nationalism and fascism. So even the label of national socialism that the Nazis used at the time was intentionally meant to trick people, and it worked at the time, unfortunately, in Germany. But that's why we have to emphasize the democratic part of what we're talking about today.
1: So what are they talking about to get through all the, you know, the mumbo jumbo? What is he talking about?
2: Mm.
1: What they're trying to sell is the tyranny of the majority, which the founding fathers recognized.
2: Mm-hmm.
1: What they're trying to say, because remember, they want to get rid of the Senate. And then they wish to get rid of the executive branch and the Supreme Court being separate bodies of the federal government, and everything would be under the authority of the House. The Senate would be gone. The House would be population only, would be viewed as population only. And at that particular point, any of your rights could be taken away if the population, the majority of the people, wanted your rights to be taken away. And what rights? Property rights. That's what they're after.
2: Oh,
1: they're
2: yeah.
1: after the government. Socialism yeah. is about the government taking over companies.
2: Yep.
1: That's what it's about. That's what socialism is. Mm-hmm. Whether it happens through the power of the people to say, we're going to take your property and we're going to nationalize these businesses. The result is the same, whether it's a dictator or whether it's the popular vote. The founding fathers recognized that.
2: Mm-hmm.
1: They knew it back then.
2: Mm-hmm.
1: And that's the fallacy of Mr. Sadiq. That's what he doesn't want to tell you, because what they're saying is, we'll do it through, if the majority of the population wishes to take away your property, well, it's the democratic process that's doing it.
2: Yeah, the people are being represented.
1: Right.
2: And the fact is, again, the tyranny of the majority and the mob rules, right? And next thing you know, you get into this populist thing, because then we have to think about the willfully ignorant. The majority, you know, and it is a number of people that where just pick any issue that's on the table. Well, shouldn't the government, you know, the big one, shouldn't the government own these businesses? Nobody has a right to own your home. No one has a right to own these apartment complexes.
1: Well, that's where you get into socialism, which is, again, the government control. Again, the means of production, which means they control, the government owns the industry. And then you go to communism, where there is no private property that is allowed at all.
2: Well, because what are the first big targets? You know, energy, things that we require to live. Energy, food. Now, the left will argue that, you know, in terms of air conditioning, you don't need air conditioning. But energy, they recognize. Now, the thing is because with their whole stupid wind and solar powered program, you won't be able to have air conditioning and you just won't get the job done. But they'll come in with the big ones that they've been trying to nationalize for a long time. And they are energy. And, of course, the entire medical field, medicine, and healthcare, those are the two massive chunks of the economy that they believe they should. And the way they sell it is, well, nobody should be making a dime off of your healthcare. Remember, we got the nobody should be making a dime off of food. Nobody should make a dime off of water. They even, you know, we had the argument, well, your city charges you for water. It's, you know, all the process. You shouldn't be charging for water. You shouldn't be charging for health care. Nobody should make a dime off of these things. And then what's next? Well, our logical step back then was, well, food. You need food every day. And then, well, that's right. Nobody should make a dime off of corporations. This is where you get into the mom-dommy effect. And that is, you know, the government, in that case, the city, owning grocery stores. And then you spread, you know, you're trying to get this mentality of the willfully ignorant in the direction of, yeah, that's right. We have a right to food. We have a right to health care. We have a right to energy. We have a right to property. So think about that. Shelter, food, energy, health care. Those things, those major items is what they would target in terms of nationalizing those if they were to get.
1: What you meant is say you have a right to your property.
2: Exactly.
1: You said you have right. Because remember, the communists, the socialists, communists don't want private ownership.
2: Right. Yeah. You know, that's my whole point is that they have a right that so they want to control shelter, food, health care, and energy.
1: And then when he talks about that the Senate was just for rich people, it wasn't. The founding fathers recognized that you needed to have representation. States need to have. And this is the whole thing. We're never going to get rid of the Senate.
2: No,
1: it's not
2: going
1: to happen. It's not going to happen. But it's interesting to talk about because it's why does the Senate exist? Because you have these liberals out there saying, well, we're going to get rid of the Senate. You think Vermont wants to get rid of their representation in the Senate?
2: Right.
1: You think New Hampshire, Rhode Island,
2: right,
1: Maine,
2: right,
1: wants to give up their two senators?
2: Right.
1: They lose any type of clout or representation in the government. And the Senate was set up to ensure. That's why you have bicameral legislators throughout the Western world, whether it's a parliamentary system or a representative government system like we have a constitutional republic with a stronger executive branch. That's why it exists. it exists because the founding fathers understood, because they revolted over what? Taxation without representation. They knew it. And when you do it, and the beautiful part is when you see what the futurists are saying, that where the population is going to grow, Texas and Florida are going to dominate 75 years from now if everything continues the same.
5: Yeah.
1: California is going to be a blip when it comes to the increase in the population. People are going to move south. They're going to move, which is why the desperation of CNBC. Well, by all liberal standards, the worst states are the red states. We'll get to that here in like a second.
2: Yeah.
1: I think National Review did an article on that.
2: My
1: it was like,
2: gosh.
1: Oh my God, it's so bad. But you said it yesterday. They're desperate. They've got to put stuff out there because they know people are moving and they're trying to keep people from moving. You know, the best part is the number of people from like Florida, Texas, and Tennessee that said, we are the worst states. Don't come here.
2: Yeah. Oh, no, it's horrible.
1: I love that.
2: Yes, it's horrible here in Texas.
1: It's horrible in Texas. Don't come here.
2: I'll tell you what's horrible is the traffic from all the people coming here. No. But it's no, you think about that. And I remember Robert Reich on social media putting on this goes back, I don't know how many years, but it was 3, 4, 5 years ago. But he was going on a rant about the Senate. I don't know if he used Wyoming as the example, because Wyoming's got fewer than 600,000 people. They only have one House seat, right? Mm-hmm. And that used to be Liz Cheney occupied that seat. But they have two senators. Why do they get two and California only has two? That was his argument. I'm not sure if it was Wyoming. I'm pretty sure it was, but it was basically a, you know, very low population state, relatively speaking to California. And California only gets two senators. This is the problem, and this is what they believe. But you look at the number of House seats in California as opposed to the one in Wyoming. And, of course, you know, you look at the, okay, well, that's the representation over in the House. And the district is just happens to be the entire state in Wyoming. Those ideas.
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0: Harley, and I'm Gary McNamara. But the Democratic Socialists of America, when you see what they wish to do, there were two things, two of the most main points of the Constitution. One was the separation of powers, which is where power cannot accumulate in one area.
1: Right.
0: And so that's why, number one, you've got the legislative branch, the judicial branch, and the executive branch.
1: Right.
0: They want to put the executive branch and the Supreme Court under the judicial branch, under the legislative branch, which would just be the House with no Senate.
1: Yeah.
0: So what they're saying is all the power in our society should be by popular vote. Which the founding fathers didn't want because keeping the power from accumulating in one area was absolutely critical to them. And the Senate is part of that.
1: Yes.
0: The Senate is part of keeping the legislative branch from having too much power.
1: Right.
0: Because the Bill of Rights is the other core part of it, which just doesn't matter what the popular vote is. Bill of Rights still stays.
1: Right.
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4: See the potential for a few scattered storms overnight. Your low 77. Air quality alerts continue through Saturday night. Still could be some smoky areas. Showers and storms look likely Saturday, especially before the late afternoon, mid-morning to mid-afternoon. 91 the high, heat index levels to 100. Sunday, the air quality takes a dip again as we get more of a northeast wind, patchy smoke down from Canada, 78 the high. From the Weather Channel, I'm meteorologist Mark Thibodeau, WLS AM 890, with another update in 30 minutes.
5: Iran crisis deepens. I'm Roxanne Evans, Fox News. CENTCOM confirming the U.S. carried out attacks on Iran for the seventh straight day. Fox's Chanley Paintner has the latest.
6: The Trump administration denying Iran's claims that the U.S. is striking civilian infrastructure inside Iran. A White House spokesperson telling Fox that, quote, the United States military has carried out strikes exclusively on military targets, including military logistics infrastructure. One of the U.S. targets, an observation tower in the port of Shabahar that CENTCOM says was being used by the Revolutionary Guard to coordinate attacks on commercial shipping through the Strait of Hormuz. Meantime, Reuters reports that Iran has ordered the Houthis in Yemen to close the Bab al-Mandab Strait, another critical oil route, if the U.S. hits Iran's power infrastructure.
5: CENTCOM said more than 50,000 U.S. service members continue to operate across the Middle East. Maine's nominating convention almost a week away. Democrats still looking for their Senate nominee. This after Graham Plattner withdrew from the race. Fox's Brian Yenis.
7: The race to replace Graham Plattner as Maine's Democratic Senate nominee is off to a precarious start. Eight of the 12 candidates vying to replace Plattner debated for the first time Thursday night. Four Democrats, who won at least 20% of the vote in June's primary, debated first, followed by four longer-shot candidates. After, the New York Times declared, quote, Maine Democrats don't exactly have a deep bench, noting halting answers, convoluted responses, and stilted deliveries. Plattner's popularity looms large over the race. He won the June Democratic primary in a landslide, but was forced to quit after being accused of rape, which he denies.
5: Maine has until July 27th to fill Plattner's spot. 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
9: That heat's going to be out there for one more day.
8: Temperatures being 30 degrees above average.
0: With the power of over 100 meteorologists and the worldwide research.

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1: New York is the first state to pump the brakes on AI data centers. Governor Kathy Hochul signing a one-year moratorium. Congressman Mike Lawler on Fox Business's Maria Bartiromo's Wall Street saying the pause on data centers will only hurt New York.
2: New York's decision to do an outright ban is only going to negatively impact its economy and its continued downward spiral when it comes to tax revenue.
1: Governor Hochul saying the centers are too expensive and they're driving up the cost of utilities. Border officials say there's a hidden underground world for cartels in Texas. Fox's Brooke Taylor in El Paso.
3: Hidden deep beneath the streets of El Paso, a sprawling storm drain system that Border Patrol says cartels exploit to smuggle narcotics and illegal migrants into the U.S. The El Paso sector team says there's 32 known entry points and hundreds of exits throughout the city. So far this fiscal year, Border Patrol says they've apprehended 161 illegal migrants using El Paso's storm drain system. At the height of the border crisis, agents say they encountered groups of up to 70 migrants underground. The numbers are down, but agents say the cartels are still looking for any gap they can exploit. In El Paso, Texas, Brooke Taylor, Fox News.
1: At least two people dead after relentless rains flood parts of Texas. Governor Greg Abbott announcing emergency declarations for much of central and south Texas.
4: This major disaster declaration includes 28 counties. It's the counties that have been hardest hit.
1: Flood alerts continue through the evening in parts of Texas. The World Cup Saturday, France and England square off in the third place match. Then Sunday, Argentina and Spain play in the World Cup. I'm Roxanne Evans, and this is Fox News.
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9: Commander Bovino, he's been ordered basically to leave Minneapolis by the higher-ups in the federal government, along with some but not all of the Border Patrol agents who are on the ground there. 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
15: Now, it's Red Eye Radio. Gary McNamara and Eric Harley talk about everything from politics to social issues and news of the day. Whether you're up late or you're just starting your day, welcome to the show. From the Relief Factor Studios, this is Red Eye Radio.
16: All across America, we are Red Eye Radio. He is Eric Hurley, and I'm Gary McNamara. Good morning. Happy birthday to us.
17: Happy anniversary.
16: Okay.
17: Yeah, the show wasn't born.
16: Well, our partnership was born.
17: I guess you could say that.
16: 21 years now. We're now into year 22. But
17: who was the pregnant person involved, though?
16: Who birthed us?
17: We'll use the politically correct. Who was the pregnant woman.
16: Who was the birthing person of Red Eye?
17: Well, by the way, that should be the biggest complaint on that whole thing. You're taking credit, the most credit, away from women when you do that. I mean, and we already know they don't care. But you talk about giving birth. Oh, no, a pregnant person. It's a woman. Because a man couldn't do it. Even if all of a sudden nature changed that, a man still wouldn't be able to get through it. Trust me.
16: Well, I might be able to say this without getting any flack.
17: Yeah.
16: If a male had to give birth, it might be more painful than a woman. And I'm not going to go into the details.
17: Well, there's that part of it. But also, we don't handle pain as well.
16: I did see the other day that somebody, if you're a golfer, you understand this, that three putting, you know, when you three putt on a golf, when a guy three putts on a golf course, you know, women can understand it because it's almost to the level of giving birth. Saw that in a meeting the other day. I'm like,
17: oh. That's comedy.
16: I know, but there we are. 21 years. We completed yesterday.
17: Yeah,
16: and for me, it's amazing because there's no reason to lie about it, but my goal is to stay a year and get out.
17: Right. My goal was for you to stay a year and get out.
16: Exactly. Both of our goals for me to stay a year and get out.
17: By a year, you mean a week. But yeah.
16: And, you know, it was to an opportunity to do a national show.
17: Yeah. Yeah.
16: And put it on my resume and then leapfrog somewhere else.
17: Right.
16: If you would have ever told me.
17: Yeah.
16: Then it would be 21 years.
17: Yeah.
16: And I would still be doing this. I would have told you you're out of your mind.
17: Yeah.
16: When I first started. But I knew, I think we agree on this. It was about a week in where we both looked at each other and said, yeah, this sort of works.
17: Right. Yeah. I was drinking heavily back then. But yeah. No. It was, we knew right away. I remember starting when. The creator of the all night show and our flagship WBAP, Bill Mack, in 1969, he created the show. I joined him in 96. And after he retired, just after he retired in 2001, I remember Hal Jay, the great Hal Jay on the WBAP morning news. He had asked me on the air that morning, after Bill, you know, had retired, he said, Well, Bill was here for 32 years doing that all-night show. Do you see yourself, you know, doing this for 32 years? And you, I couldn't even help, but the no came out so fast. No. And it'll be 30 years for me in this December, and I couldn't be more proud, and I don't want to go anywhere, and I hope it's another, you know, I don't think it'll be another years. 30, but I'd love to do another 10 or 15 easily. Yeah. And but no, it's been crazy. If you think about 2005, I'd love to go back to Eric and Gary of 2005, right? And wow. Because here we are, you know, basically just began the second term of George W. Bush. We're just months into it. And, you know, things were going on. And, you know, I mean, it was, we were having political discussions. Then you got to the next year, the midterm, and the rank and file Republican, you know, they were, you know, upset about a lot of things. Back then, though, we couldn't criticize. You and I got a lot of flack for criticizing George W. Bush.
16: Oh, yeah.
17: You know, on spending.
16: Yeah.
17: And, you know, and then by the end of his term, everybody was on board for criticizing him for it. Of a the end of his second term. And so, you know, and all the things that we've experienced in that 21 years, and here we are in 2026, and, you know, the Socialists of America have had their convention. They're proudly, remember, with Obama, you couldn't say socialist. They said it was the new N-word. And they, you know, they condemned it. You, how dare you call him a socialist? You know, and then Bernie Sanders back then, he's always been a socialist. Says, what do you mean? What do you mean? And, you know, we have said along the way, look, you need to own it. If you're on the left, why don't you just own? Why don't you promote what you believe, what you actually believe? And here we are. In 2026. They had their convention.
16: Well,
17: you know, we've been talking about it a couple of weeks, but they just recently had their convention in recent days, and now they're proudly promoting it and saying it's not extreme. So there's, I mean, the spectrum of what we have covered, what we have gone through in our time together here in 21 years is incredible. Really,
16: yeah, it is, and I remember in 2006, I do remember that's when we said, okay, the Democrats now are not trying to pretend they're in the middle. But then again, the middle back then, as to what even what liberalism was back then, is completely topsy turvy with where the Democratic Party is now. And so that to me is really interesting. When I think back, though, the things I think back of the nights I remember. The nights I remember doing the show, and from terrible things happening, the Vegas shooting that happened while we were on the air.
17: Because you and I were following on social media, as we always do, we're following on social media things that are going on. There was raw amateur video coming out of the Jason Aldean concert that was going on the ground level there in Vegas. It was an outdoor show. And then during the break, we turned the audio up because it looked frantic, but we couldn't hear the audio. So during the break, we listened to some of the audio.
16: It was that wasn't from a video. That was from Westwood One audio.
17: Saw it, but it was also on a video that I saw on social media.
16: Okay, but we played it.
17: No, we ended up playing it later. Yes.
16: No, we played it the first time we heard it was on the air. We did not preview that. We saw the Westwood One report played, and then we heard automatic gunfire sound.
17: No, I said that's what I said when I was, in fact, when I previewed it on my side, and maybe you didn't hear that, but when I previewed the video on my side, I said, that sounds like a machine gun.
16: Okay, I thought it was, I thought it was live. But
17: that entire night of covering that, because we knew right away, this was something we had no idea. We thought terrorist attack or whatever. And then as the night progressed, the Sarnia brothers and Watertown.
16: Sarnia brothers, that was
17: started huge. Actually before our show. But you and I have always had the policy of we need to find reports that are coming in that we can cite, because we're not there. We don't have reporters on the scene, and we need to be able to either repeat what the local authorities are saying and or repeat what local media or national media is reporting. And that's basically how we do our live coverage on breaking news. My gosh, the theater shooting in Aurora, Colorado. In fact, I was on that night.
16: Yeah, I wasn't. Yeah.
17: And you weren't there. And
16: I was here for the hurricane that hit New York.
17: Right.
16: Where I was talking to people in high rises.
17: I had lost my voice.
16: Their power out. Yeah, you weren't in
17: I was
16: night.
17: Sick.
16: Yeah.
17: I had no voice whatsoever. Yeah. And it was, I mean, that was crazy.
16: The ship hitting the bridge.
17: Yes.
16: In Baltimore. Remember the plant blowing up in West Texas.
17: Right. Yep.
16: Remember that one? That,
17: and, I mean, Katrina.
16: Katrina, yeah.
17: Katrina was hit,
16: yeah.
17: Just, what, and, the next month?
16: And you know what I remember? And it wasn't really, it didn't happen on the air, because when I got into the studio, we're about a half hour from going on the air, was the Colgan air crash. Just about 2 miles from my father's house.
17: Mm-hmm.
16: And the restaurant I talk about, Marty's, right around the corner, right the next block, is where that plane crashed. And I knew when they said it crashed, I think first I heard in Clarence. They didn't say Clarence Center. My father lived in Clarence. And I went, oh, my God, I haven't heard from, how come nobody's called me from the house? My mom was alive. Neither my mother or father had called me to tell me about it. And remember how worried I was when I got a hold of them. They're like, we're watching it right now. No, it's in Clarence.
17: And we had a friend who was also a sponsor at that time who lived in that neighborhood. And we were, you know.
16: Oh, yeah, I remember that. Yeah.
17: And so, you know, trying to check in with everybody. Hurricane Rita and everything that was going on with that. I mean, a number of hurricanes along the way. But, you know, the and then. You add into it all the political stories. I mean, if you had told me in 2005 Trump was going to run, that wouldn't have been a surprise.
16: 2:40 a.m. our time, 3:40 a.m. roughly Eastern time when it was announced that he won in 2016.
17: And we talked about how, you know, it was really disappointing that the nation didn't hear that victory speech. Because... Yeah. It was one of the few times that he used the word we throughout that speech. And, you know, I mean, it's just his nature. But that night, he had a great speech. And he talked about it. And he said, you know, we, basically his entire team and the whole thing. But we got word early on from a reporter at that time that we had at the Hillary campaign headquarters. That, you know, she had lost it and she's, you know, lost her temper apparently and wasn't going to say anything. And then it officially came out and her spokesperson came out, I forget even who it was, and said, yeah, she's gone home for the night. And then later, years later, she talked about going home and lying on the couch for days. You know, she finally, there was a concession, but all of these, you know, events that have happened, well, you look at 2008, 2009, the what they call the Great Recession, then COVID. COVID was just weird.
16: Yeah.
17: It was just weird. It started to make sense to most of us, I think, because of our sensibilities as humans, that, you know, we didn't know fully what it was, but we started to sense that we weren't getting the full story. And, you know, and then how all that played out. And then, my gosh, the Twitter files, you know, and how that changed, how Elon Musk buying Twitter really changed the entire scope of all social media platforms. Then Trump winning in 2016.
16: I remember that, and it sticks with me because we've talked about the Democratic Party and the racism of identity politics, judging people by groups and not individuals.
17: Mm.
16: I go back to that show that we did, which must have been in early 2008.
17: Mm-hmm.
16: No, the summer of 2008. No, it wasn't the summer because it was the primary. And so it hadn't yet been decided, and it was Obama and it was Hillary.
17: Yeah, yeah.
16: And we went on the air.
17: Somewhere
16: and,
17: around March, I guess, then, maybe.
16: Yeah,
17: maybe.
16: And it could have been. But definitely the primary was in, you know, going full bore.
17: Right.
16: And we said, we only want to hear from Democrats.
17: Yeah.
16: Remember that?
17: Yeah, yeah.
16: Who do you want, Obama or Hillary, and why? And the phone lines lit up like crazy. And except for one caller, after we finally said, guys, do issues matter?
17: Right.
16: Every single call.
17: Right.
16: Obama, because we need the first black president. Hillary, because we need the first woman president.
17: Right.
16: And we said, are there any issues? Finally, a guy called and said, well, yeah, Hillary's a warmonger and Obama is not. Remember?
17: Yeah, yeah.
16: And that was it.
17: Right.
16: Now, every single call that we took, and we were talking about this, goes, this is amazing. Every caller is identity politics. And remember, that goes back. That goes back a significant period. That goes back, what, 18 years?
17: And when
16: and that, and now,
17: and people didn't know the words identity politics. We had seen it before for years.
16: Yeah.
17: We were fully aware of it. But you really had to be a wonk in order to, you know, recognize it every time it was happening. But they were very clear about it. And then to the point, the endorsements for Obama from celebrities was all about his skin color and nothing about his qualifications.
16: Yeah, it was amazing. I'll never forget that. And that was, I mean, that was to me when we both, we went, wow.
17: Yeah.
16: This is really amazing how addicted. And now we are, it's worse now than it's ever been.
17: Yeah. Oh, yeah.
16: It's a whole nother generation.
17: Yep.
16: Which has gotten us to DEI,
17: yep.
16: The insanity of the radical transgender movement.
17: Yep.
16: We've been able to see the progression. We live the progression every night.
17: Yes.
16: For 21 years on that.
17: Yeah.
16: We are Red Eye Radio.
17: Brought to you by FPPF, Fuel Power Max.
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27: Some rain to maybe cleanse the air out to begin the weekend, but it could turn smoky again late Saturday night. Sunday, air quality alert through late Saturday night. A couple of scattered storms overnight, your low 77. Showers and storms are likely Saturday before the late afternoon into the evening hours, mainly before 4 p.m., 91 the high. Heat indices to 100, and yes, it could be a little smoky again Saturday night into Sunday. Sunday's high with some smoke patches, 78. From the Weather Channel, I'm meteorologist Mark Thibodeau, WLS AM 890, with another update in 30 minutes.
1: Fox News, I'm Deborah Valentine. CENTCOM announcing that the U.S. has carried out attacks on Iran for the seventh straight night. Fox's Chanley Painter reports the strikes targeting Tehran's infrastructure and military targets.
28: One of the U.S. targeted an observation tower in the port of Shabahar that CENTCOM says was being used by the Revolutionary Guard to coordinate attacks on commercial shipping through the Strait of Hormuz.
1: The U.S. denies Iran's claims that it's striking civilian infrastructure inside Tehran. Prosecutors in California charging Paul Pelosi with misdemeanor hit and run.
29: The 86-year-old husband of former House Speaker Nancy Pelosi is accused of driving away after crashing his convertible Maserati into an unoccupied parked Tesla on July 3rd.
1: Fox's Kristen Goodwin reporting no injuries were reported as a result of that accident. A landslide in China's city of Chongqing has killed at least eight people. 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
10: We are Red Eye Radio. He is Eric Cronin. I'm Gary McNamara. All right. One more. Just funny thing about us starting our 22nd year together. 21 years ended yesterday on yesterday's show.
11: Yeah.
10: But I just have to bring this up because it just shows you, you know, some of the stuff just behind the scenes. And this is, this goes back, I can say this because this goes back like four companies ago. But this is a true story. You know where I'm going on this. I just remember it so well. Mm-hmm. Because I was so happy. And then you just completely destroyed me. Yeah. And this is, I remember when I first started on the show, and they had us like in this production room where they made commercials.
11: Yeah. Yeah.
10: And
11: yeah.
10: So where I was sitting, I had a computer.
11: Yeah.
10: The computer must have been, I don't know, I think they were using Fortran, and you were using those little cards that you blew, you know.
11: Yeah.
10: That you could blow, they blew wind through it in order to read it or whatever.
11: Right.
10: But no, it wasn't that bad. But this computer was so bad, couldn't play off
11: floppy disks.
10: That it was so old.
11: Yeah, yeah.
10: That I could not, it did not have the space for me. I couldn't play audio cuts. Now, it wasn't the same, because this goes back to 2005. YouTube had not yet gotten to the point where it is now at all.
11: And, right.
10: But we had actually the network, I believe, this would have been the first company, it would have been ABC that we worked for, had ABC News. Yeah. I couldn't play the audio cuts. We couldn't play audio cuts of what politicians were playing because my computer would just go on the fritz.
11: Right.
10: We couldn't do it.
11: And they had them all organized and everything in
10: everything
11: in a
10: was
11: file organized. That
10: right.
11: we could log on to. And
10: everything was organized and everything and couldn't play it.
11: Right, yeah.
10: And I went to our boss at the time, no names here, went to our boss and said, can you give me a new computer? We can't play audio cuts. He goes, nope, don't have the budget.
11: Yeah.
10: But we're a national talk show.
11: Yeah. And by the way, we had the budget, but yeah.
10: Oh, I know. I know. Of course we had the budget. Yes, we had.
11: Yeah.
10: Believe me, we had the budget.
11: Oh, yeah.
10: And he goes, we can't do it. I said, we're a national show. I can't play audio cuts, for God's sakes. Mm-hmm. So, sorry, nothing we can do. About 8 months later, I'm in his office. He goes, I need to ask you a question. He goes, look, all these other talk shows are playing audio cuts. Why don't you guys ever play audio cuts?
11: Yeah.
10: I said, we had this conversation 8-9 months ago.
11: Right.
10: What are you talking about?
11: Right.
10: I told you I need a new computer. I cannot play audio cuts on that computer. It's too old. So if this means you're going to get me a new one, he goes, no, we can't do that.
11: Yeah, right.
10: And then he never complained about it again. But then I walk in one night.
11: Mm-hmm.
10: I walk in one night to the studio. There's this brand new computer.
11: Yeah.
10: I was happy as when Peter burned down the company on Office Space.
11: Yeah.
10: I was thrilled. I go, oh my gosh, there's a new computer. This is new. I can play audio cuts. And Eric looked at me and he said,
11: no.
10: Don't get too happy. I think it's only in here for the day.
11: It's,
10: and we'll be gone by Monday. And I'm
11: It was a week. Yeah, it was going to be there for the week.
10: For the week? Okay.
11: Yeah.
10: We're going to be there for the week because Laura Ingram, who wasn't even working for our company.
11: No, not at the time. No.
10: Was coming in
11: to
10: work to do, they offered her the studio. She was going to be in Dallas.
11: Right.
10: Apparently, they were so embarrassed about the equipment
11: that
10: they took a new computer from elsewhere on that floor, put it in, set it up so they wouldn't be embarrassed with Laura Ingram saying, my God, this studio is like, did Marconi invent this thing or what? You know?
11: Yeah.
10: And so they wouldn't do it for us.
11: No.
10: They wouldn't do it. They would not give us. So
11: they did it for a guest.
10: And we're the moneymaker. We were the moneymaker. She's not a moneymaker for our company.
11: Right.
10: They put it in because of embarrassment.
11: Right. That's right. Yeah.
10: And that's where Eric came up with I can't say the way he would say it way back then, Eric.
11: Yeah.
10: Said, we have been crapped upon so much that we don't even know when we've been crapped upon.
11: Yeah. I've just gotten used to it.
10: But that was true. And so when she was done, they pulled the computer out. It was done.
11: Yeah.
10: She was there for a week, gone.
11: I remember working
10: computer gone.
11: Over at our network studio at the time. And Diane Sawyer was in the building.
10: Oh, remember this story?
11: Yeah. And so she's in the building there to interview. I forget who it was. One of the other more important radio personalities. I guess. I think it was Tom Joyner. I think it was. Anyway, so she's interviewing somebody else, right? And they wanted to do it out in the atrium area, but on this walkway that walked across on the second floor kind of show the entire atrium in the background. I thought, that's a good choice, right? They went into, management went into every studio in that building at that time and said, don't leave your studio. What are we doing? Is this a reverse fire drill? What's going on? And Diane Sawyer said, yeah, we know. Yeah. We see all the cameras and the lights and being set up and everything. We've heard it was Diane yet. Don't. And if you see her in the hallway, don't approach her. I'm like, are you kidding me? Are you kidding me? I have a friend who works in, and it was a true story. It was like, we were all going to be, oh, Diane, can I have my autograph? Would you give me your autograph? The whole thing. Or do you want my autograph? But I have a friend who actually works, he hauls equipment for the band Journey. And he said, Neil Sean's wife, they were in the same hotel. Neil Sean's wife was walking down the hall with her security. And then her security measured, he told him, and he's the truck driver. And they're one of the truck drivers. They look at him and go, like move away. Don't look, you know, don't talk to her. Don't approach. And I thought, this is that whole Diane Sawyer thing all over again.
10: Well, we have a joke here.
11: Yeah.
10: That is, don't bother the talent. And it came from somebody who used to work in this building.
11: Yes, yes.
10: Who told, I forgot, was Ron or Alan or both of them.
11: Right.
10: That
11: the actual talent.
10: Yeah, they were talking to us or whatever, and that person said to them, don't bother the talent.
11: Don't bother the talent. Yeah, don't distract the talent.
10: Don't distract the talent.
11: Don't distract. Yeah, don't feed the bears.
10: And it's just like, it's...
11: I mean,
10: number one, we never said that.
11: Yeah.
10: Number two, if we're busy and somebody wants to talk to us, well, you know, everybody knows it's like it's closer to the show. It's like, man, can't talk now, whatever. Well, but so it's become a joke whenever we'll come in and somebody will say something, go, wait a minute.
11: And it's
10: don't disturb the talent.
11: Well, it's a technical term, but I was actually at dinner out of town at this big event, and we had some big sponsors at this event, and I was there at the dinner table. And one of our promotions people says, well, Eric is the talent. Now, to our sponsors, that doesn't mean the same thing. In radio, when I say it, it's like, you know, the on-air people,
10: right,
11: and, you know, whatever.
10: More of a technical term.
11: Yeah, it's more of a technical term. It doesn't actually mean talent.
10: Not egotistical.
11: Trust me.
10: Not egotistical term.
11: Doesn't really apply, especially here.
10: Everybody else, it's egotistical.
11: For us, we have very talented people that are on the air with our company. Yeah, we're not included. But no, but I remember sitting there at that dinner. And I said, well, you know, Kristen, thank you for that. You know, talent is a loosely, you know, used phrase. It's a technical term for the people that are on the air. But so don't misconstrue that, because the people around the table were like, what the talent? What? And, you know, you and I, we kind of got used to it. Like I said, we've been... rained upon for so long, we don't know when we're standing in the rain. But no, it was the attitude that we have is that we come in and we earn it. You know, we need the equipment. We need computers. We need microphones. Other than that, you know, even the chairs, we'll hobble something to.
10: I've been happy with my chair.
11: Yeah,
10: that's a huge thing. For years, I've been happy with my chair.
11: I stole it from Bongino. Right.
10: Do want to say, you know, to, you know, the support we've gotten, and I've said this for the longest time, because people ask, you know, what do you think about your management? I've said, I got no complaints.
11: They're very responsive. They're very respectful.
10: Well, not even that.
11: Mm.
10: It's still the fact that being in this business over 45 years now, that people will actually say, we want you. This is our company.
11: Mm-hmm.
10: Go on the air and say whatever you think.
11: Mm-hmm.
10: And we believe we can make money on it.
11: Mm-hmm.
10: And my first reaction is, are you a bunch of idiots or what?
11: Yeah. You guys have calculators?
10: Yeah. What's wrong with you? You're talking about me? You want me to go on? And you know, there was this belief, we don't get it anymore, that people would say, well, you know, I don't get it at all anymore, where people say, you know, I've listened to you on the air. What do you really think? What are your real opinions, though?
11: Yeah.
10: What I say in the air. That doesn't happen anymore now. Yeah, but because it's really, whether it's major corporations or single owners, only once in my life, and this goes back over 30 years ago, did anybody try to do that in management. That was it.
11: Yeah.
10: Really,
11: yeah.
10: It's, you know, the freedom that you have is really incredible. And I've often looked at it and I said, you know, the vetting process they did on me probably wasn't as deep as I would have wanted to do if I was hiring somebody like me.
11: Yeah.
10: You know, especially to talk politics. But then I remember when I hired people, even when I hired talk show hosts, you knew.
11: If you don't know, you're probably not going to last long in management. But yeah, but we're very grateful for management, grateful for the audience and our sponsors over the years. And look, you know, we'd love to do another 21 years. So let's keep it going.
10: I'll be 91.
11: Yeah, that's good. That's all right.
10: And thank you to all of our great, great listeners.
11: Yeah. We just have the greatest audience. We do. Yeah. And the fact that you seek us out, you know, every day, you look for us, and you choose to be here, we don't take that for granted at all. We thank you.
10: Coming up next, we're doomed.
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10: We're on radio. He's Eric Carly, and I'm Gary McNamara. Well, the British Open starts on Thursday, all right?
11: All right.
10: And remember, it was a couple years ago where Scottie Scheffler was in a press conference and said, look, golf doesn't define me as a person. Remember the...
11: Yeah.
10: Well, he was basically, you know, got in around that topic again, and he said, you know, about his legacy. Do you need to win this for your legacy? He said, to be completely honest, not really. I don't really play like for a place in history. I'm not playing for anything like that because this is going to sound a little morbid, but at the end of the day, I'm going to live my life and it's going to end. And when it ends, I'm going to be somewhere else. I'm not going to be here anymore. Is that going to be the quote after last year's what's the point? He said this year will be we're all going to die. He said with a smile. Then they asked Rory McIlroy.
11: Yeah.
10: The same thing.
11: Right.
10: About his legacy.
11: Uh-huh.
10: And he said, I really don't care. I would like to think the people that love and care about me think a certain way of me. But, yeah, I'll be long gone.
11: Yeah.
10: I'll be dead. Right. I don't think I'll be seeing what people say about me. I'll be 6 feet under. I don't think I'm going to be a ghost. I don't think I'll be, you know, like, yeah, I don't care
11: right.
10: because I'm a ghost.
11: Right.
10: I'll be dead.
11: Right. You know, it's so funny, you know, is that you want that to be your legacy?
10: You know what I think it is?
11: Hmm.
10: You watch so many sports, and the questions that the reporters ask, they give what are the calculated answers.
11: Yeah.
10: And now you've got some of these golfers like Scottie Scheffler and Rory McIlroy. I don't care. I'll be dead.
11: Right.
10: Doesn't mean I'm not competitive. Doesn't mean I don't want to win today.
11: Right.
10: But legacy?
11: Right. Who cares?
10: I'll be dead. I don't
11: years
10: care.
11: Now, is he the greatest? Was he the greatest of all time? Well, who cares?
10: You should be care. You should care if you're dead.
11: Right.
10: I can't wait to see the reaction of the reporters over the next week on this one.
11: Right.
10: Or the analysis.
11: Right.
10: Should they care about their legacy?
11: Right.
10: Or should they be realistic and say, I'll be dead. I don't care.
11: If someone doesn't care about their legacy, do they care about their actions today? You know, I mean, seriously. They just, you know, they these rabbit holes they get into of these things that are just kind of made up. You know what I mean? I mean, my legacy, like for my family, how my family remembers me.
10: Right.
11: But eventually, you know, they'll move on. You know, my great great grandkids will go, sounds like a nice guy or sounds like a weirdo or whatever the take is.
10: But I don't think I want to put on my tombstone. And don't think you should either. We're doomed.
11: Actually, I think I've already made plans to put that on my future.

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4: Air quality alert through Saturday night. We'll see a lower air quality in a few spots as we head through the top of the weekend. There could be some storms to help improve the air quality temporarily, one or two places. But air quality likely to take a dip again late Saturday into Sunday as winds go north one more time. Showers and a few storms possible overnight, low 77. Hot, muggy weather ahead Saturday. Rain and storms likely. Some storms could have heavy rain. There could be some smoke areas still. 91 the high. Heat indices to near 100. From the Weather Channel, I'm meteorologist Mark Thibodeau, WLS AM 890 with another update in 30 minutes.
5: Attacking Iran. I'm Deborah Valentine, Fox News. The U.S. conducting another successful night of strikes on Iran, now the seventh night in a row. Fox's Kevin Cork has the latest.
6: U.S. forces are pounding the Iranians, cutting off the Iranian port of Bandar Abbas in the process, striking road and rail bridges also. And this is all in an effort to foil Tehran's loose and weakening grip on the Strait of Hormuz. The airstrikes also toppling a large white surveillance tower in Iran's southernmost city of Chabahar. It's on a key trade route for landlocked neighboring Afghanistan. Now, CENTCOM says that structure was part of the IRGC's maritime surveillance network used to track and target commercial vessels transiting the Strait of Hormuz.
5: The U.S. has taken out six bridges, and Iranian media reporting over a half dozen casualties. Iran's IRGC says countries hosting U.S. forces should expect corresponding responses if their territory is used for attacks on Iran, according to Tehran's Tasnim news agency. President Trump is threatening Canada with new tariffs because of thick smoke from wildfires blanketing several U.S. states.
7: Hazy skies and the smell of smoke lingered all day Friday in D.C., and President Trump says he's holding Canada responsible for not properly maintaining their forest. Smoke from Canadian wildfires has put millions of Americans in poor air quality warnings. In a social media post, the president says the U.S. is being invaded by filthy, polluted, and unhealthy air. President Trump says it's willful negligence on the part of Canada, threatening billions of dollars will be added to tariffs Canada is currently paying. At the White House, Jared Halpern, Fox News.
5: A landslide in China has claimed at least eight lives. State broadcaster CCTV says at least 34 missing. 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
1: The governor of Texas is shedding light on the road to recovery after the latest string of deadly storms.
2: Texas Governor Greg Abbott says a major disaster declaration declared for counties impacted by floods will allow for federal relief to assist in rebuilding, adding state and local officials will be involved in debris removal.
3: Bottom line, you will see a lot of organizations coming in ready to immediately begin that milk-out process.
2: Chief of the Texas Division of Emergency Management, Nim Kidd.
4: The volunteers that are coming in to clean and help are going to be a huge impact to get us through the road, down the road.
2: The governor saying Friday nearly 3,000 personnel had been deployed and state officials had rescued more than 270 people, stressing rising rivers still pose life-threatening danger. Kristen Goodwin, Fox News.
1: Maine's nominating convention is almost a week away, and Democrats are still looking for their nominee to the Senate after controversial candidate Graham Plantner withdrew from the race. Fox's Brian Yenis has the latest.
5: The race to replace Graham Plantner as Maine's Democratic Senate nominee is off to a precarious start. 8 of the 12 candidates vying to replace Plantner debated for the first time Thursday night. 4 Democrats, who won at least 20% of the vote in June's primary, debated first, followed by 4 longer-shot candidates. After, the New York Times declared, quote, Maine Democrats don't exactly have a deep bench, noting halting answers, convoluted responses, and stilted deliveries. Plantner's popularity looms large over the race. He won the June Democratic primary in a landslide, but was forced to quit after being accused of rape, which he denies.
1: Maine has until Monday, July 27th, to file a new candidate to fill Plantner's spot. The FBI says Ronald L. Fisher, one of Rhode Island's most wanted fugitives, has been captured following a tip. I'm Deborah Valentine. This is Fox News.
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16: Byron York, chief political correspondent at the Washington Examiner. The recent assassination attempt at the White House Correspondents' Center. Do you think that there has been really meaningful soul-searching or reevaluation in any way of our politics in light of a third attempt to kill the president in the span of less than 2 years?
17: 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Absolutely not.
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16: 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What would be the logic to say we must help Ukraine, but we cannot help Israel, even with defensive weapons? Square that circle for me without an egregious double standard being applied to the Jewish state. I don't think you can. In fact, I think it's the whole point.
13: 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From the loop to the verbs, Guy Benson.
16: The Chicago Bears might be moving to Indiana. Governor of Indiana, Mike Braun.
19: It's the business decision. I mean, John Deere, another Illinois company, just moved a huge distribution center just across the border. We got smaller companies moving all the time. Sooner or later, Guy, if your policies are bad, people vote with their feet.
13: 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Spin, no nonsense. The Guy Benson Show.
16: Heads are exploding in Chicago Bears territory, in their fan base, and this is a story that deserves attention across the country. Might the many failings of Illinois finally come back to bite the leaders, quote unquote, in that city, that state, in such a way that the Bears leave the city and the state?
13: 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The Guy Benson Show. 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
16: NASA had the successful launch, and there are American astronauts in space. 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And it also cuts across partisanship or ideological lines. 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
13: 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Spin, no nonsense. The Guy Benson Show.
16: It's amazing that the people who view themselves as progressive, in their definition of progress, that entails enshrining racial gerrymandering. 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
16: Commander Bovino, he's been ordered basically to leave Minneapolis by the higher-ups in the federal government, along with some but not all of the Border Patrol agents who are on the ground there. And I think the president saw and has been under-impressed recently with some of the people doing the talking and doing the so-called leading, and he's made a change with Homan. 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
16: 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No, it did not. 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
13: 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Guy Benson.
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25: It's been a debacle for over 3 years. 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They fumbled it at the beginning.
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29: If I were to ask you what makes for a good night's sleep, you'd probably say a dark, quiet room, not too many things on your mind. But every night when you go to get some Z's, how often do you really think about the temperature in your bedroom? Temperature may be one of the most underappreciated factors in sleep. That's according to the Senior Vice President of Research and Scientific Affairs at the National Sleep Foundation. We often hear about lights and screens and stress, but even modest changes in temperature and airflow can influence both how quickly you fall asleep and how deeply you stay asleep. Most experts will recommend a room temperature of 60 to 67 degrees Fahrenheit. You might also experiment with your sheets and what you actually wear to bed. Play around a bit and see what improves your sleep. You might be delightfully surprised. I'm Dr. Sanjay Gupta, helping you live a better life.
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5: Graham Plattner talking about his Nazi tattoo. 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
5: I would love to see how many of the leftists who are saying, oh, we need to cut off these defensive weapon systems to Israel would be horrified if we did the same thing vis-a-vis Ukraine. 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Square that circle for me without an egregious double standard being applied to the Jewish state. I don't think you can. In fact, I think it's the whole point.
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5: Byron York, chief political correspondent at the Washington Examiner. The recent assassination attempt at the White House Correspondents' Center. Do you think that there has been really meaningful soul-searching or reevaluation in any way of our politics in light of a third attempt to kill the president in the span of less than 2 years?
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5: Commander Bovino, he's been ordered basically to leave Minneapolis by the higher-ups in the federal government, along with some but not all of the Border Patrol agents who are on the ground there. 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
5: How far can local leaders go in resisting law enforcement through official acts and policies encouraging local agitators to interfere with federal operations against the federal government and lawful authority under the laws of this country before it actually crosses a line into you yourself are breaking the law?
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5: Are the Bears actually going to move to Indiana? 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
13: It's been a debacle for over 3 years. The local politicians started trying to hit the team up for taxes before they even got the project off the ground. The governor should be primarily held responsible, but also the local mayor and the town of Arlington Heights trustees. They fumbled it at the beginning.
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5: Governor Glenn Youngkin, the former governor of Virginia. 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
1: And he is Eric Crowley, and I'm Gary McNamara.
2: Just to show you, this is hilarious. Neil deGrasse Tyson on News Nation about daylight saving.
3: Mm-hmm.
2: And watch how he says one thing and sort of contradicts himself.
3: Yeah.
2: A couple of minutes later, here we go. Listen, I just got a kick out of this. And this is why there isn't an answer to it, because it's what people personally prefer for the situation that they're in, and it's different for everybody.
3: Right. Everybody has different needs.
2: Right. So here.

0: Here this is. Here we go.
1: It's just kind of odd that we take an hour from the morning of sunlight and put it at the end of the day. And somehow everybody's okay with that, and we love it. Well, before there was electric light, maybe that kind of mattered a lot. But who today is saying, oh, it's getting dark earlier, I can't go out, I don't know what I'm going to do, I got to light a candle, get the whale oil. That time is long past. Mm-hmm. In the winter, where there's not much daylight to begin with, in New York City, for example, where I live, the sun won't rise until 8:20 in the morning. But if you're going to school on a bus, you have to walk to the bus or walk to school, and you're trying to get to school early, that will be happening in the dark. If you keep daylight saving time all year round. So there's safety issues related to that.
0: So the first thing he comes out with is the fact that we don't need to worry about this. We have electricity. There's lights. There's no problem. And then the next statement is, but there's a lot of safety things in the morning, because I live in New York City, where you would assume one of the biggest cities, well, the biggest city in the United States where there's lights everywhere. He's saying it's still dark. And that's the point. Lights aren't everywhere.
2: Right.
0: But he contradicts himself in just that over daylight saving. It's like, wow, we got electricity. There's no problem. The people say, you know, there's no problem. We have lights. Well, except for the kids going to school in New York City. Well, that's a major city where you have more lights, right?
2: Yeah.
0: And one of the problems that the liberals will defeat this are like, we can't turn on more lights. We need to turn them off.
2: Well,
0: we can't be using electricity.
2: Well, the blue states, they're finding that out. It's, well, we cut off the, you know, they're cutting off natural gas sources, you know, and so the way that they produce electricity in some states now has changed drastically and has become, brace for it, more expensive. So this is going to be the ongoing debate. This is why it's not going to be solved. Kids going to school in the dark is a problem, which is why I think, and kids are with me on this, we should only have school from noon to one.
0: Well, again, for me, really doesn't matter. Summers are great. I actually don't mind winters where it gets dark. When I was living in New York, I mean, it would get dark at, you know, it would be almost dark at 4:30, quarter to five. I never minded that during the wintertime.
2: Right.
0: Because it wasn't like when you're living in winter where it's snowing and everything else, you're saying to yourself, I want to get out,
2: you know,
0: and do stuff. So to me, it doesn't make a difference. I understand to other people why it does, but this is so personal as to what your current situation is right at the moment.
2: Yeah, I mean, it is. It's not a small thing for, like, you know, kids going to school in the dark, farmers, you know, having to wait to do certain tasks on their farms until the sun comes up. That, you know, this is a problem. This is going to be the back and forth with policymakers and everybody that represents these groups. Starting day one, if the president signs this into law. If he does sign it into law, it's only a matter of time before they change it back. and it will be the different, you know, the same basis argument, but it will be the opposite approach. Change it back. Everybody's been screaming, end it, end it, end it. Because think about what's driving it. You know, there is a concern with the health effects because people are lagging, man. When we change the clocks, I think especially in the fall for me, you know, it changes. But it really, for the most part, if it doesn't affect you when it comes to kids going to school or if you don't own a farm or whatever, if it doesn't affect you in that way, it really is about just the nuisance of changing the clocks. You know, I don't know.
0: Well, it's interesting because the reading here, this is from NBC. No, this is from NBC. The U.S. remains largely split on the issue. While 64% of Americans agree the clock changes should be abolished, they cannot universally agree on the solution.
3: No,
0: as many
3: it.
0: Prefer
3: that's...
0: permanent standard time.
3: Yeah.
0: Instead, states have increasingly taken matters into their own hand. Almost all states have considered legislation to stop the changes, and 19 have passed laws authorizing permanent daylight saving time if Congress allows it. Meanwhile, Arizona and Hawaii continue to bypass the national clock change entirely by observing permanent standard time.
2: Okay.
0: The Sunshine Protection Act.
2: We're going to control how much sunlight we get.
0: The, yeah. It's like... So if this is coming out of Congress, does it mean the opposite? Are they not protecting sunshine? I mean, the Inflation Reduction Act did the opposite, right?
3: Well, you know, again, the problem is from the Capitol Hill perspective, or the White House, or both,
2: they're acting like they can actually change how much sunlight we get.
0: Right.
2: Well, no, it's only when we get it. You know? If we're going to change the clocks, I say when we, someone else had this idea, another comedian. I say if we change the clocks when we spring forward, we do that on a Friday at 4 p.m. That way, boom, we get off and we get off an hour early. The problem, though, with, you know, again, all of this is that the lobbyists will be in full force on this. It isn't a small thing because the media will be all over it. You know, we're here in the dark as if they don't have, you know, lights when they're actually reporting.
0: Could you? No. Can you imagine all the local TV stations?
2: No, they'll be everywhere.
0: Here are the mothers.
2: Yeah.
0: Here are the mothers furious that their kids, look how dark it is at 8 o'clock. And I remember that when I went to high school especially, we had classes that started at 7.
2: Yeah.
0: We were always walking to school in the dark.
2: Well, we had, when I took driver education, and that's a loose term for what I learned. But when I took driver education to get my license, I took it through the school. And so I had to go to, I had to be there at 6:30, 6:45. You know, there were things when I was in the work program, not in prison, that was a different one. When I was in the work program at school, my job required me to actually show up at 4 a.m. on Tuesdays and Fridays and unload trucks and then go to school and then go back to my job when I got out at noon or whatever.
0: When I was in elementary school and we walked to school and it was probably... a half mile.
2: Yeah.
0: And so in kindergarten, we were walking to school.
2: Yeah.
0: And I went to Catholic school for the first 6 years. And my brother caused so much trouble that my parents said, okay, he's going to public school. You're leaving too.
2: Yeah. Right.
0: You don't want to follow your brother. I always talk about that when I was in high school. I got called, to the attendance office, and the guy said to me, he said, well, you weren't in study hall last week. And I said, yeah, I was. I have never skipped study hall. I'm always in there. And he said, are you John's brother? And I said, yes, I'm his younger brother. And he said, guilty as charged.
2: Yeah.
0: I mean, that's the...
2: Oh, no, I had three older brothers. When I got to Del Rio High School, it was all over for me.
0: Yeah, I know.
2: But you know what they decided? Since I was the only one of my three, I had three brothers, but the only one of the four Harley boys in band, I must have been a nerd, so I probably wasn't going to be in trouble a lot.
0: So when I was in Catholic school, church, we went to church every morning, 5 days a week. You know, you went to church at 7 o'clock.
2: Yeah, yeah.
0: And so we were walking to school at 6:30. It was dark during the wintertime. And we were kindergarten, first grade, and nobody made a stink about it. It's what you did. And then class started at 8 o'clock.
2: Yeah. Yeah.
0: And if you were going to get, actually, this was interesting. You'd go to church at 7 o'clock. It'd probably be over by, 7:40, It wasn't as long as maybe some of the masses on Sunday, and the kids were all there. And then you would go, you'd bring your breakfast. There was no government breakfast being served. You brought your breakfast and you brought your lunch in a bag.
2: Yeah,
0: and if you're going to receive communion, you would bring your lunch. And I can remember sitting in class as classes were starting, and the one woman next to me, whatever happened to her, all I remember is we were in like, I don't know, third, fourth grade, and she was an adult. her penmanship was perfect. And it was like, I remember thinking as a kid, she's like an adult in third or fourth grade. I remember her breaking out her hard-boiled eggs, and she had her Parker pen. Constance Scott, even the name.
2: Oh, my gosh. She's probably a CEO right now.
0: She probably is. I know. It's like, we went to school when it was dark all the time.
2: When we in marching band, there were a lot of things during the summer, actually. They wanted us to get there super early because in Del Rio, of course, it's hot. And we started summer sessions like a week or two after school ended. And we went every day throughout the summer. I think maybe we were off certain Fridays. But we would march on the field to practice our marching presentation on the field in the morning. You had to. And then in the afternoon, we had to go back. So we would do two-a-days, all summer long. But it started by getting up early. And it was often dark by the time you got there. Now, when we took the field, the sun had already come up.
0: Just to help people understand Eric and to give him some street cred, he started out in band, but he ended up as a heavy metal bass guitarist. So.
2: Yeah, I was actually in a heavy metal band then, too. Yeah, yeah.
0: Okay, just wanted to make that clear.
2: Right. I was a guitarist, drummer, and bass player, depending on which band you're talking about.
0: He was in band, but he was full of testosterone, heavy metal testosterone.
2: Oh, yeah. No, that's how I got my testosterone.
0: Okay. We are Red Eye Radio.
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0: We are Red Eye Radio. He's Eric Carney, and I'm Gary McNamara. All right, what may block this saving daylight bill?
3: Yeah,
0: this from Politico, NBC, and the Los Angeles Times. Senator Tom Cotton and Senate Majority Leader John Thune have vocalized strong opposition to adopting it.
3: Yeah.
0: Then there's the Save Standard Time movement. Advocacy groups like Save Standard Time pushed saying you're going to screw up the scheduling and everything else for people. This is going to be a mess.
3: Oh, man. I can't imagine.
0: Every state can be whatever time they want. The time zones really won't matter anymore.
3: Right. In Texas, we're going to move to a 7-minute difference, an hour and 7 minutes. Because we're Texas.
0: And everything's bigger.
3: Yeah, it's just, we need more time. It's going to give us more time in the day. If you're going to do something, it needs to be one standard. You know, you keep the time zones in place. But, like I said yesterday, there was talk about doing away with the Eastern time zone. I'm like,
0: yeah.
3: You're going to have to stop. You know, you got to quit trying to, manipulate everything. Right now, again, this is really a populism thing that's, we don't want to change the clocks ever. We don't want to change the clocks ever. But there are real concerns on both sides that will keep this on Capitol Hill for a long time.
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4: See the potential for a few scattered storms overnight near low 77. Air quality alerts continue through Saturday night. Still could be some smoky areas. Showers and storms look likely Saturday, especially before the late afternoon, mid-morning to mid-afternoon. 91 the high, heat index levels to 100. Sunday, the air quality takes a dip again as we get more of a northeast wind, patchy smoke down from Canada, 78 the high. From the Weather Channel, I'm meteorologist Mark Thibodeau, WLS AM 890, with another update in 30 minutes.
5: Iran crisis deepens. I'm Roxanne Evans, Fox News. CENTCOM confirming the U.S. carried out attacks on Iran for the seventh straight day. Fox's Chanley Painter has the story.
6: The Trump administration denying Iran's claims that the U.S. is striking civilian infrastructure inside Iran. A White House spokesperson telling Fox that, quote, the United States military has carried out strikes exclusively on military targets, including military logistics infrastructure. One of the U.S. targets, an observation tower in the port of Shabahar that CENTCOM says was being used by the Revolutionary Guard to coordinate attacks on commercial shipping through the Strait of Hormuz. Meantime, Reuters reports that Iran has ordered the Houthis in Yemen to close the Bab al-Mandab Strait, another critical oil route, if the U.S. hits Iran's power infrastructure.
5: CENTCOM said more than 50,000 U.S. service members continue to operate across the Middle East. Maine's nominating convention almost a week away. Democrats still looking for their Senate nominee. This after Graham Plattner withdrew from the race. Fox's Brian Yenis.
7: The race to replace Graham Plattner as Maine's Democratic Senate nominee is off to a precarious start. Eight of the 12 candidates vying to replace Plattner debated for the first time Thursday night. Four Democrats, who won at least 20% of the vote in June's primary, debated first, followed by four longer-shot candidates. After, the New York Times declared, quote, Maine Democrats don't exactly have a deep bench, noting halting answers, convoluted responses, and stilted deliveries. Plattner's popularity looms large over the race. He won the June Democratic primary in a landslide, but was forced to quit after being accused of rape, which he denies.
5: Maine has until July 27th to fill Plattner's spot. 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
5: New York is the first state to pump the brakes on AI data centers. Governor Kathy Hochul signing a one-year moratorium on the new centers. Congressman Mike Lawler on Fox Business's Maria Bartiromo's Wall Street saying the pause on data centers will only hurt New York.
11: New York's decision to do an outright ban is only going to negatively impact its economy and its continued downward spiral when it comes to tax revenue.
5: Governor Hochul

0: saying the new centers are too expensive and they're driving up the costs of utilities. Border officials say there is a hidden underground world for cartels in Texas. Fox's Brooke Taylor in El Paso.
1: Hidden deep beneath the streets of El Paso, a sprawling storm drain system that Border Patrol says cartels exploit to smuggle narcotics and illegal migrants into the U.S. The El Paso sector team says there's 32 known entry points and hundreds of exits throughout the city. So far this fiscal year, Border Patrol says they've apprehended 161 illegal migrants using El Paso's storm drain system. At the height of the border crisis, agents say they encountered groups of up to 70 migrants underground. The numbers are down, but agents say the cartels are still looking for any gap they can exploit. In El Paso, Texas, Brooke Taylor, Fox News.
0: At least two people are dead after relentless rains flood parts of Texas. Governor Greg Abbott announced emergency declarations for much of central and south Texas.
2: This major disaster declaration includes 28 counties. It's the counties that have been hardest hit.
0: Flood alerts continue through the evening. At the World Cup Saturday, France and England square off. And then Sunday, Argentina and Spain play in the World Cup final at New York, New Jersey Stadium, 3 p.m. Eastern. I'm Roxanne Evans. This is Fox News.
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9: Andy McCarthy, longtime federal prosecutor. 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
8: 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Facts over noise. 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
12: See, Nick, if I asked you what a looper was, you'd probably say, oh, that's me listening to Johnny B back in the day on a loop 97.9 FM. But the loopers, it's a continuous 6,000-mile waterway route. Now, what this does is it circumnavigates out east, parts of Canada, connects the Atlantic, the Gulf, intercoastal waterways, the Mississippi. Wow. It's absolutely ridiculous. And anybody that enjoys boating will always say, man, I'd like to do the Great Loop. And I think if you look at some of the boats that have done the Great Loop and people that report it, again, known as loopers, you see, Hatteras, you see boats like a Bayliner will be thrown in there and Trojan and boats like that, big boats, big motor, Caterpillar diesels, things like that, which brings us today to our Military Monday guy, Sean Dillard is here. Sean is a U.S. Army veteran, and he's going to do the Great Loop on Orsum Odyssey. Now, you'll recall what I just said there, Nick. A lot of these big boats, dual diesels, doing... He's rowing it.
13: Wow.
12: Sean Dillard, welcome to WLS.
14: Huh. Thank you for having me.
12: So this is pretty cool. I'm looking at your, it's called the World's Toughest Row. And the reason you're doing this is something we talk about quite a bit here. And this is a stat that you just can't escape. Between 2001 and 2021, more than 144,000 veterans died by suicide. Which is a staggering number. What is that? 22 a day, I believe, is what we often reference that to, Nick, here on the show. But first of all, how in the world did you come up with this idea? Tell me about your son going on this with you, and how can we help?
14: So what's exciting about this is about 3 years ago, I started a company called Shirts for Vets. What I was doing, I was just making some designs and selling some shirts, you know, just trying to raise a little bit of money. And, you know, I was going to donate it to some organizations. And then I came across this group called Rangers Row. They asked me if I could donate some shirts. At the time, I couldn't do that, but I could set up a store. I ended up being a part of the team with them. So Rangers Row, they were a group of Army veteran rangers who are going to be rowing from California to Hawaii in an ocean rowboat. And so with all that, long story short, I ended up becoming a part of the team. I was supposed to row with them last June. I ended up getting injured. I had to have surgery, so I wasn't able to do the row with them. Started kind of getting into a dark place in my life from it. You know, I felt like I let everybody down. I felt like, you know, I was a loser. That, you know, why am I even still here kind of thing? And, you know, I just...
12: Now, let me stop you there for a second. Let me hold on a second. Okay, so now you get to that place in your life, and this is probably not unlike what a lot of these suicide gets attributed to, right? So here you are, and is there survivor guilt from coming back from seeing the things you've seen? Is some of that playing into this as well, do you think?
14: 100%. I mean, that's... I went and I took a course here recently. And I just kind of learned what moral injury is, and that, you know, kind of falls in line with what goes on with me. I don't have PTSD, and I will never, you know, act like that I do. But I do feel like when I was in the service, because I came home, because I didn't get shot, because all this, that, you know, I'm not a true veteran. I believe I am now, but for the longest time, I didn't feel that way because I didn't do enough.
12: Well, you're doing a job, I'll tell you that, because not only are you doing a good job as far as bringing this to light and helping your fellow veterans, but man, what a role model you are for your son. He's 11 years old. His name is Aiden. And you know, from good comes good. He's 11 years old. He's already been awarded the Paul Harris Fellow from Rotary International, an honor that typically goes to adults for the role in projects like this, but he's rowing with your dad, so the best thing we're going to leave behind is our kids. So obviously you're doing a hell of a job. Tell me about his mission with you on this row.
14: Well, so when everything happened and we shifted, and you know, I finally felt like living again, I was going to try and row across the Pacific Ocean again, just with a different boat, different group, you know. And Aiden kept saying that he wanted to do it too. So, you know, we talked about it, talked with his mom, and was like, okay, what do you think about him doing it? And she's like, well, I'm scared, but let's do it. So that's kind of how he got involved with it. And then, so me and him were planning on rowing across the Pacific Ocean, probably in like 2030.
12: We're just going to row across right. the Pacific Ocean. This is fabulous. Sean Dillard is here. Go ahead, buddy. Keep on with your story. I just wanted to, again, remind people what we're doing here on Military Monday.
14: No, that's good. So for us to get prepared for him being as young as he is, what we wanted to do, a good buddy of mine, Paul Laurie, he's actually rowing across the Atlantic right now. And he suggested, being that he's so young, we should do the Great Loop for him to get prepared for the ocean row. You know, that way if something happens, you know, we're closer to home. Not to mention, and when he told me about this Great Loop and I started looking into it, and granted, this was about a month ago. And I start looking at it, and I'm like, oh, my God, this is awesome. I really want to do this. And then we just kind of got thinking about it, you know, this would be awesome for me and Aiden to do it. And how can we make this even more spectacular? And so what we're going to be doing on this, one of the unique parts of this journey is that veterans won't just be cheering us. They'll be actually rowing with us. So throughout the expedition, veterans from across the country will join us for different legs of the journey, spending days on the water together. My whole idea is that those shared miles will become opportunities to talk, you know, to laugh, heal, and build friendships that often don't happen just sitting in a meeting room.
12: Oh, this is so good. Let me ask you, when you're out there rowing and you've said, you know, you've done this before, not like this loop here, but what happens when you're out there in the ocean and you're rowing across the Atlantic or maybe you're rowing across the Pacific? What happens in your boat that you're rowing, which isn't a big vessel by any stretch of the imagination, when you hit weather? What do you do to stay on course or to not lose any ground that you've gained? I mean, what do you put a sea anchor out? I mean, what do you do not to be pushed backwards?
14: So that's so there's a couple things that you would do. You would deploy what's called a para anchor, and that'll kind of help slow the drag. I mean, you're going to get pushed around during a storm, and you will sometimes lose your momentum, and you'll have to backtrack and have to, you know, cover more ground again, or more sea, as they would call it. But then in those environments too, it's each one of the boats, it's a 30-foot long boat, and the front and the rear of it both have cabins. And so, you know, if you have a 5-man crew, everybody has to get into these tiny little cabins that are barely built for one person.
12: Yeah. Nick, like that idea. Cut it out. You are an absolute madman. I mean, this is fabulous, and I love what you're doing. So for $22 a day, people can sponsor. They can sponsor in honor of a veteran, family member, or maybe just because you're a good-hearted person that believes in making sure that we stay loud about veteran suicide, and we do. That's part of the reason we do Military Monday. How do we get involved, sir?
14: You know, you can get involved, follow us on Facebook. We just got our Instagram. We got our TikTok set up. We got YouTube, all those good sources, Orsum Odyssey. And then on our website, we've got orsumodyssey.org. It's
12: O-A-R-S-O-M-E.
14: Yeah.
12: Yeah. We'll put that out on our socials. Yeah. So orsomeodyssey.org, and folks can sign up there to help you and your $22 in honor of anybody. What an amazing thing you're doing here. Yeah, can we, you know, sometimes we talk with Military Monday folks and we hear from them once or twice and then we never hear from them again. But I would love to be able to check in with you from time to time this year just to see how this is going.
14: 100%. And, you know, it would be even more exciting. So we're planning on starting this adventure next summer.
12: Okay.
14: And, you know, what treat would it be to be able to have one of the, you know, come on the air while we're actually out on the boat?
13: Yeah, yeah.
12: Absolutely. Hey, and if you guys ever get to doing something like maybe you want to, you know, we just had the race to Mackinac. If you ever want to do something here on the lake, you know, keep us in mind, because I you know, my partner over there, he's mighty, and it's open air. He likes to smoke, but bet you he could row a boat.
13: Yeah, he could row.
12: Boy, buddy, you know, I got to tell you, this is amazing to me. Good for you, and what an attaboy to your kid. You know, we hear about kids all the time. You know, they're this, they're that, they've got their head in their phones. You know, you certainly are making a difference. And thank you on behalf of the veteran families who are struggling with this. You're helping them cope, and we're going to talk about it. And you are welcome here, leading up to the row, during the row, and anything else you need. You got a home here, all right?
14: I appreciate that very much.
12: Well, very cool. Very good to make your acquaintance, pal. Be well.
14: Thank you.
12: Sean Dillard, he is a U.S. Army vet. Again, our Military Monday segment there. And I just want to say that you can go again to Orsome, O-R-S-O-M-E, OrsomeOdyssey.org for $22. I mean, Nick?
13: Yeah.
12: You know, somebody gave you two cases of beer. And you put back by giving this guy $22, and it's like you break even. Whew, that's amazing.
13: You know, could we do the Great Loop?
12: If you give me a motor.
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12: A couple of days isn't a very long time. 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
12: Do you think that you and I could pull off being a gay couple?
17: Yes.
12: Because
17: I'd be the top.
12: Well, now we haven't got that to that point of our relationship yet.
17: I'm just telling you.
13: If I we're think gonna we'd be make a better couple.
12: How do you
13: than you two?
12: How do you decide that?
17: Hold on, me or Nick, or
12: you want to arm wrestle for that?
17: No, I just like being on top.
12: Is this something you've done before?
17: I didn't say that. You asked me if we were going to be a couple.
12: You took it weird right away. I'm just trying to get to a point here.
17: I wanted to establish a domination. Go ahead.
12: You would never be able to dominate me.
18: I wish I knew how to quit you.
12: You were a large man, and I would whip your ass.
17: Yes. There's a lot of muscle.
12: But here's what I have. No, stop. There's a reason for this.
17: Can't wait.
12: Took it too weird.
17: Go ahead.
12: No, they're looking for a gay couple to be in the touchdown movie for the Chicago Bears touchdown movie for the Hallmark Channel.
17: Oh, we're in.
12: Well, that's the thing. But it's just, there's not going to be any.
17: No.
12: But no. Right away, you took it there.
17: It's acting. I wanted the dominant part.
12: Merely acting.
17: Merely acting.
12: Well, then maybe we can have a relationship. Yes.
17: The Hallmark people.
19: I wouldn't call either of you a bear.
12: Wow. So what happens when this touchdown, this holiday movie for the Bears, and they've done it with the Chiefs first, then they did it with the Buffalo Bills, now they're doing auditions for it.
17: Where?
12: Dude, they were on Michigan Avenue the other day, not too far from the old Tribune building, still the Tribune Tower.
17: Sure, always.
12: But,
19: Federal Plaza now.
12: Yeah, Federal Plaza.
17: Macy.
12: And I was thinking that, man, we've got to be in that movie.
17: Oh, dude, get it done. Who do you know?
12: Yeah. Tom. I told him, I said, Tom, you've got to get this audition, even as an extra.
20: What about an off film? So remember Ferris Bueller's Day Off?
17: Yeah.
20: Fred Winston opens it up, right?
12: Yeah.
20: The alarm clock goes off. Boom. You do the same thing in this movie.
12: Okay. So you're watching a Hallmark movie where everything's coming up roses, and you turn on an AM conservative talk
20: that's
12: show
20: right.
12: Where two guys are bitching about the crime in Chicago.
20: Yeah.
12: Boy, that's a feel good. But how would it go? It would, you know, because, you know, everything in one of these movies has to start this way. You know,
20: car breaks down.
12: Girl can't get home for Thanksgiving.
17: Mm-hmm. Yeah.
12: She's with her old boyfriend or whatever.
20: Takes 6 weeks to fix a car
12: but
20: for some reason.
12: Exactly. You can't get your car fixed. So now all of a sudden, I'm stuck with my lover, David Hochberg, for Hanukkah.
19: She orders a pizza. She can't pay for the pizza. She's got to find a different way to pay for the pizza.
12: You know, there we are.
1: Okay.
12: There, it's like a scene in Ghost where we're at a pottery wheel and we're making a dreidel.
21: Fantastic.
22: Eight crazy nights.
12: You know what? We'll do our own movie.
1: You should. And we'll film it at in the Tribune Plaza, whatever it's
22: what about
1: called.
22: One Night in Northbrook?
1: I like that. One Night in Northbrook, where the boom, boom. What's that song?
12: One night in Bangkok.
1: Get Bangkok.
12: Right back to making it weird with you. CPI inflation fell yesterday. I know that the stock market was cool on this news.
1: That's great.
12: This is good news for this administration.
1: According to the numbers, inflation is coming down. CPI inflation fell to 3.5, below expectations to 3.8. Core CPI falls to 2.6, below expectations to 2.8. Month over month, it fell 0.4%, biggest monthly drop since 2020. May of 2020, U.S. stock market futures shot up on that. So that's good news. Listen, if we could get a decrease in the inflation, which would be fantastic, it would put a lot of relief on all of our listeners' budgets and paychecks and bank accounts and enable them to pay off some of this debt that they've accumulated and just put their family in a much better position. So that, listen, if that's what we need. We need the inflation to continue to come down.
12: So you put a couple good months together, and then what does Kevin Warsh tell his people? I know the other day he said he's going to go in here, going to have a good old family fight. They're going to have a good old family fight as they met with the rest of the people at the Fed. So in your estimation, David, how many months of a CPI like this do you need before you can see some effective change?
1: It's a new king in town, right? I mean, he's the new man in town. He's a new Fed chair. So we don't know. There's nothing to go back on, right? So Fed Chair Powell waited too long to increase rates. You know, inflation was transitory. Don't worry about it. Then he went from not raising rates to raising it a quarter, raising it 50 basis points, then slamming everybody with 75 basis points. So we have a track record of the past Fed Chair people. We don't have anything with Kevin. He's had one meeting. So he got a meeting coming up at the end of July in 2 weeks. And this guy seems to me like a no BS type of guy, which is what we need, which is great. Right. I mean, Powell was a disaster. Okay. This guy, he was just a disaster. And hopefully we're still trying to feel out what type of leader we have. We don't know yet.
12: What number comes out today? I'm told today that 8:30 Eastern time, we have it's June retail.
1: June retail, that's a big number.
12: That's a big number, and I know that that's supposed to come out today, but they say that it's expected to increase, but it's not by a lot. It's not even a full percentage point. How does that play into all this?
1: Well, it shows what consumers are doing, right? That's the number one thing that consumers are doing, but you got to be careful, right? Is it going up because the prices are going up? So are the sales higher? Because are you buying the same stuff, but it costs more money, so it looks like we're spending more money,
23: right?
1: But what we're buying is more expensive, right? So you got to be careful. It's like ticket sales, right? Oh,
12: yeah.
1: Ticket sales are breaking. Yeah, the cost of a ticket to see Jaws was $2.50. To see a movie today, it's $18, mm-hmm. right? You get a bucket of popcorn and a soda for $2,
12: yeah.
1: right? Now it's like you got to whip out your credit cards for $40 by the time you leave the snack counter yep. there. And so, you know, but you're still buying that same ticket, but the ticket now costs $18 instead of $2 in the 70s. So, you know, what do those numbers really reflect? And it goes back to consumer sentiment. And I look at things like what happened to McDonald's yesterday. McDonald's stock crashed yesterday. Oh, yeah. And you look at what happened to all of the fast food chains. What does that tell you? That consumers don't have the disposable income to take their family out
23: right,
1: to
23: right.
1: a McDonald's well, or to a Wendy's.
12: People will live longer.
1: Good thing. Oh, that too. Yeah. I'm not saying that it's fantastic food. I'm just looking at consumer spending patterns. That's all.
12: You have is it a credit workshop coming up?
1: Yeah, I partnered up with the Northbrook Chamber of Commerce. We are hosting a complimentary credit workshop, credit enhancement workshop, credit informative workshop next on the 22nd, which I think is next Wednesday, at the Chamber of Commerce from 10 to 11:30. It's free. 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First come, first serve. I'm going to do a 30-minute, 40-minute presentation, then answer questions for 30, 40 minutes. Northbrook Chamber is like one block off of the Northbrook Metro Station right down in downtown Northbrook. 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
20: Right.
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20: 836.
1: I didn't mean to insult you. He used to send me pictures of other things. Now he's sending me pictures of his credit score.
20: I'm like, I sent him one the other day. I'm like, can you help me with this?
1: I go,
20: listen, I just want to say I'm very proud of that. Because,
1: 100%.
20: Because, you know,
1: it's great.
20: A few years ago, I'm without a gig. Yep. I'm piecemealing stuff together. And I'm dipping into a home equity line to pay things off.
1: Mm-hmm.
20: Well, as the bills went up, so did the credit card bills.
1: Yep.
20: And it was my due diligence to pay those things down. And, man, I want to tell you, once you don't have any money out on a credit card, bam, that credit score shoots way up.
1: It's a saddlebags. 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You just shoot up. 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Toothpaste, toilet paper, tampons, transportation. Or if you're a guy, throw in Trojans for tampons and just use it for everything that you use it for. And I want to thank one of your listeners that texted me that, hey, I don't use tampons, I use Trojans. I'm like, all right, we'll use Trojans. So, you know, just use it for everything that you buy. Put your debit card in the bank. I know, we're going, he's tapping, we're tapping.
20: It's okay. And something.

0: And that song by Murray Head.
1: Yeah. We should be in that movie. Whoever's making that movie should give you a call.
2: I know, but you made it weird for me. And now I feel like I'm, you know.
1: I don't know where you're going. If you would have said, hey, you want to be in a movie, I would have been a little cleaner.
2: But you're. Ah.
1: There he goes.
0: It's a warm summer night. The smoke filled the air from the Canadian wildfires.
1: Is that what's going on? Is that why we're so foggy?
3: We've been living under a rock.
1: Yeah, I don't listen to
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2: Hey, I want to just ask you.
1: Yeah.
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1: That's fine.
2: And please tell me that I know there's some hosts where you work that are selling adult diapers. You're not doing that, are you?
1: No.
2: Not yet?
1: No, I'm wearing them, but I'm not selling them.
2: Where do we find you, David?
1: 56David.com or go to 855-563-2843. 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And
2: you're one of my favorite idiots.
1: I appreciate that. That means a lot. It means a lot coming from the head schmuck.
2: Yeah, that's, I know. Right. The head schmuck. All of us are, that's all we are, really. I mean, all we're trying to do is get through another damn day.
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6: Areas of smoke will continue to impact our air quality on this Saturday. We'll have a dry start to the day before some afternoon thunderstorms pop up. The high near 90, the heat index in the upper 90s. Overnight clear down to 68. A sunny and cooler Sunday with a high of 79. And some more sun on Monday as the high reaches 87. From the Weather Channel, I'm Jeff Maher, WLS AM 890, with another update in 30 minutes.
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2: Right now, she's one of our favorites. She is the Illinois House Minority Leader, Representative Toni McCombie. Welcome back to the show, Madam Leader.
16: Good morning.
2: So I was watching you on social media over the weekend, and you had a soliloquy of so many things that have gone awry for the Democrats here in the state of Illinois. And I know this happens from time to time, but I thought, why not have you on to talk about it? But I want to start here with this downstate representative, Carol Ammons, I believe is how you say her name. Can you give me a list of why you think she needs to be immediately step down as a state representative?
16: Well, for sure. But you say time to time this can happen. Just to give you a quick update, since I've been elected, this is my fifth term, there has been seven Democrats that have been indicted. So this isn't a time to time with the Democrats, unfortunately.
0: And yeah, but it's a lot.
16: I get a lot of that's a lot. That is a lot. You know, we are elected. We serve in the state's capital, and we are held and should hold each other to the highest ethical standards.
0: Now, why don't you stop you right there? Because now, hold on a second now. Tony, McCombie is here. Have you ever been arrested or done jail time before we go forward?
16: No comment.
0: Okay.
16: Oh,
0: no.
16: Of course not.
0: Okay.
16: No, of course not.
0: I know.
16: You always have to have fun on your spot there. But I mean, this is terrible. I mean, this is disgraceful. The Democrats have had a couple weeks, and it's like this is now taking over. Let's not forget, most recently, Harry Benton, who just resigned himself for reasons we still don't know. So there's no accountability and transparency there. Now we have here we have Carol Ammons, her husband Aaron Ammons, and who have 11 counts between them. She's got 8 counts of wire fraud. A count of false statement to the FBI, meaning she lied, and then conspiracy to obstruct justice. And when you're looking at public integrity perspective, she has misuse of campaign funds for her own personal benefit. This is not her own piggy bank. Mm-hmm. She has a conflict of interest, so she's literally taking direct stated, well, allegedly, helping to take direct state-funded grants and give them to a family member, take kickbacks. She's allegedly, and then just trying to cover it all up with false campaign reports, false statements to investigators. And that's not okay. And not to mention, not too long ago, she was arrested for stealing a purse at a thrift store. And a special prosecutor in Champaign County seemed to find that there was not enough evidence to charge her, although we all saw the video.
0: So what we call that, Nick, is popping tags. Only got $20 in my wallet. So she's stealing a purse. Did you even mention? Now, this is just one person, and there's more. But I just want to focus in on this. Now, as a county clerk, she served prison time, Nick, for dealing hard drugs.
16: He's in this, Aaron.
0: Aaron served prison time for dealing hard drugs before receiving a pardon from Democrat Governor Pat Quinn.
1: Oh, wow.
16: Yep.
0: Full disclosure, absolutely, is I consider a friend of mine. You know what? I might have to take him off the list. But is there anyone else? And go back to this Harry Benton guy. What's the story on him?
16: Yeah, we don't know yet. So he had last February, if you remember, Speaker Welch removed him from the Democrat caucus and his committees. And people just had to speculate. And then all of a sudden, a LIG report just comes out. And the speaker is the only one who has seen it. And he said the behavior was outrageous and asked for him to resign. Here's the thing, though. The speaker knows what was in the report and why he asked him to step down from the Democrat caucus or removed him from the Democrat caucus in February. It wasn't enough to resign then. He knew the behavior was outrageous then, but he goes through this LIG complaint process and the LIG agrees that, yeah, this is outrageous. And the speaker decides, well, now we'll ask him to resign. It just seems really sketchy because even the speaker, if you remember, the previous Louis Arroyo in 2019, he had a federal charge and pleaded guilty and spent nearly 5 years in prison. But at that point, the speaker immediately, he was the one who signs to start the process for him to be removed. So why would he do that for him? But now with his caucus, Carol Ammons, he says, no, we're not going to ask you to resign, and we're not going to file to start the SIC.
0: Do you find when you're down there, when you're down at the State House, when you're around these people, you have to hold onto your purse really tight? Do you have a safe somewhere around your desk when you're voting on issues so you can keep these people away from you? You can keep your valuables locked up?
16: I got to be honest. I don't even carry one. Why risk it, right?
0: Yeah. Right. But you know, it's ridiculous, and it goes on over and over again. And there seems to be, I mean, there's a pattern of corruption
2: in Chicago. There's no doubt about it. And this has been a Democrat-run city for a long, long time. And you know what? You've got to get along with many of the Democrats here. Otherwise, you'd go crazy, right? You've got to work across the aisle. But this happens time and time again, which brings me to another point I have. And I want to ask you about this. And this is Illinois House Minority Leader Tony McCombie, a returning guest and a fine friend of the radio station. Your party in our state doesn't seem to be doing, I know that we have people that are running for office that are highly qualified. I'm going to have a young lady on at 8:05 this morning, Jennifer Davis. She's a nice lady, mother of 10, a very successful family, but she's spending a lot of money. I'm told almost $1 million of her own money to try to win this seat in the 8th district. Where is the state money or the GOP money coming from? Because I know we do fundraisers, but does that money stay in the state or does it go somewhere else? We don't. Why am I not hearing a Darren Bailey commercial on our air?
16: Yeah, that's a kind of a the House. Like, so I'm in the House, you know, Kern's in the Senate, and we all have our own buckets that we're trying to raise money for our own caucus, right? So then you have the Illinois GOP that it does things more for statewide. So probably more so a get out the vote effort, trying to be helpful. And then you have the federal side in D.C. And, you know, there's pretty high standards from my understanding that, you know, for them to come in. Now, if in this particular case, let's say this was a federal, you know, race and they saw an opportunity to win a seat. They're going to jump in. But, you know, Illinois, unfortunately, with the map, I just heard you talking about running around Jennifer's district.
2: Yeah.
16: And I just looked even at a Chicago alderman's district yesterday with a friend of mine. And it is amazing how gerrymandered everywhere it is. Yeah. And it's for one reason. It's for the Democrats to continue to keep power. And if they continue to keep power like this, corruption will continue. They are emboldened, empowered. They don't think they're going to get caught. They don't care if they get caught. They'll just be like, meh, I'm innocent,
2: yeah,
16: and move on. And we've seen this before. I mean, think about even Derek Smith back in, and this is before my time, in 2012. This guy gets convicted, and then he gets removed through this process, the SIC, the Special Investigating Committee process. He gets removed, and the guy gets reelected.
2: It's amazing. It really is.
16: I mean, it's wild.
2: But you know, the thing of it is people continue to continue to moan about it, but we do the same things over and over and over again.
16: Yeah, yeah, yeah. And we have a great state. I mean, you travel the state a lot. We have a great state. We have so much potential. And this kind of thing is just another national story about how disgraceful and embarrassing it is here. Yeah. But it is. It's one power control. And I hope people that are listening, I mean, obviously you probably have more of a conservative.
2: Right.
16: But, you know, even if you have a, you know, independence or, you know, some of the Democrat center, I mean, we have got to change things here, and we can't do it by ourselves here in the super minority. We need people to get out and vote and, you know, do something different. Try something different.
2: And the thing is it's not just here. And you've seen that recently with Maine and Graham Plattner and everybody jumping in on this guy's camp. And, you know, in the Elizabeth Warrens of the world, and this is my kind of guy. And then all of a sudden you're just dumb faced because you were flat out knew that this was going to happen. You knew what this guy had as far as skeletons in his closet. But it didn't matter because all you want was power for their side. And
1: right.
2: And I know that's part of the game and the name of the game of politics, but man, oh man, we got it. You know what? And the thing of it is, one of my friends I used to race with used to tell me, I can't make people smarter. I can tell you how it works, but I can't make you understand it. And I think there's a lot to be said about that mentality.
16: Yeah, absolutely. And that's certainly, I mean, this is obviously a national Democrat story that you're talking about here with Plattner, yeah. But the quality of candidates is not as important as it used to be. I mean, you have people being elected regardless of party, you know, that have, you know, mugshots, that have, you know, abuse. It's the quality of candidate is changing. And a big part of that is, you know, I've been doing this now 5 terms. I've never had until this term people ask me, you know, I call and ask if they want to, you know, be a part of, you know, this process and try to run for office. And one of the questions they ask me is, how do you handle social media and how do you stay safe?
2: Uh-huh.
16: People don't want to put them or their families at risk in the public or with a weapon. They just don't want to. So eventually the quality of candidate is going to be, I'm very nervous about what it looks like as we go forward.
2: Well, you know what? It's always nice to have you on. We appreciate the update. Keep fighting the fight. You do a heck of a job, and we appreciate you and the Illinois Republican Caucus for sponsoring our Hero Wall of Fame, which is growing nicely. There's a lot of people that work hard to make this state better, and it's where we live, and we love it. And you're right. I do travel the state a lot, usually to the north, getting the hell out. And going to Wisconsin. Leader McCombie, thank you for the visit this morning.
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2: You know, I think if the folks in Michigan knew what was going on in Wisconsin, they would just move there because Michigan is something. There is a guy named Abdul El-Sayed who is running for Congress, and he's running against Haley Stevens. Haley Stevens, and Haley Stevens came out the other day, and she says, I'm going to fight this guy. And Michiganders understand the difference between me and a Democrat socialist, although she is a Democrat, but more of a moderate Democrat. And you know what? She comes out and she says something that I think is very, it's very astute, and this should get her elected. Oh, stand by. That's my fault here. Stand by. I just got to hit that button right here. Rep Haley.
17: And you better believe I'm going to be doing when it. With a little bit of joy, a little bit of enthusiasm, a little bit of energy, and a little bit of sick it to them. Because that's the Michigan way.
2: All right.
17: Everything's coming up Millhouse.
2: That's exactly what I thought of. I'm like, has she been hanging out with Susana Mendoza? What the heck's going on there? So she's running against this Abdul El-Sayed. He is a Democrat socialist in Michigan. And he is a guy that's saying, listen, you know, capitalism, bad. U.S. Constitution, bad. President Trump, bad. We need to get rid of all of these things. And we need to go to a situation where the United States is more like Cuba or Venezuela or anything else, right? Which is just nuts. But there's some pushback on this guy this morning. And that's because in a joint filing with his wife, Sarah El-Sayed, they've reported an income of $686,000.
18: Now, that's not the socialist way.
2: I know.
18: He needs to disperse that money.
2: That's the thing. He needs to give that money to somebody else. And why isn't he doing that? What does he need all that money for?
18: Selfish.
2: It's a social construct. That's all it is. So how can you go out there and say, okay, well, you can't have this, but boy, my wife and I, we're going to live this way, and we're going to have this kind of money. Now, I would say that you tell me, Nick, would you think that a gross adjusted income of almost $700,000, you could probably live a nice life on that
18: sure,
2: a year?
18: Sure could, yeah.
2: Right? I mean, heck, you're leaving the station every day and doing side jobs,
18: yeah,
2: putting in windows, working a side hustle. I'm telling you, you should start doing some of these commercials here. That'll help you. Oh, I'm sorry, those all go to me and Tom.
18: Well, the only one they gave me was the...
2: Rougian? You probably still have some of that left, because I know you didn't use it.
18: Let me ask you a question.
2: Yeah.
18: You're missing the flame in your bedroom. I got the cure for you.
19: I hear it's good for your blood flow.
18: She'll like it, too.
19: You're like, Lou, he'll take two.
2: If everybody hates America so bad, if America is a place where the flag is oppressive or it seeks racism and things like that, why do people keep wanting to come here illegally if it's such a bad place? Help me. And now
18: there's a lot to unpack there.
2: I know. And now someone in the Health and Human Services Commission on a national level, and I believe in Texas as well, found out that there were reportedly advertising what they called birth packages to South Texas, to women overseas. So to women that were in other countries, and most notably Venezuela and Mexico, South American countries, come to Texas and have your babies.
18: Yeah.
2: Was it Paul Anka? Was it Paul Anka that sang Having My Baby?
19: Yeah, yeah.
2: Come to South Texas and have my baby. Yeah. That was a special version that we played here back in the old days of the 89 Days of Summer on WLS AM 890. So what Governor Greg Abbott does, and I like Governor Greg Abbott. He's like him or not, he's part of the reason why we've got an immigration problem in Chicago, because he sent everybody our way.
10: Right.
2: Because he's like, well, wait a second here. You sanctuary city and state up there in the middle of the country, far removed from the border. I'm going to make this part of your problem. Brilliant idea, right? Well, last week he directed the state to take action, investigate any of these visas, and is saying you are not going to be coming to Texas to have your babies. He said that regardless of what the Supreme Court of the United States may have said, U.S. citizenship is not for sale here in Texas. We will not tolerate the exploitation of our healthcare system as a pathway to skirt federal immigration laws.
10: Good.
2: Talking about birthright citizenship.
10: Well, he could just ship them all to blue states, and the Democrats would, be encouraging them to go and have an abortion.
20: Having my baby. Mm. You're the one with
2: this is such a freak out song.
20: Being inside you.
2: Being inside you.

0: driving my baby.
1: I think that's my tomato plants.
2: Nick, yeah, right. Nick, just to be clear, all of that was about a baby in the womb. It's a very beautiful thing. I think you might have been thinking about something else, a growing. See, you're just a...
3: No, I just don't think I've ever listened to the lyrics that closely before.
2: It is. You know, I remember listening to this radio station back in the day, and they'd play a song like that and follow it up with Benny Mardonis, Into the Night. She's only 16 years old, leave her alone. I'm like, what? Huh?
1: We should have a version for Nick called I'm Destroying My Liver. Polish off a six pack.
2: I start to quiver.
3: She's just 16 years old. Michael.
2: It's another incident request for the 89 days of summer here on the WLSM 890. Open up those telephone lines. 312-477-8900. You know, the 70s and 80s brought a lot of good music, but it also, there's a creep factor there.
3: Yeah, really.
2: But good on Texas for doing this. And, you know, I would think with the influx of people that want to be here in the United States or have kids here, and you still can't find a woman?
3: Wow. Thanks.
2: I think you are supremely qualified.
1: Green card for sale.
2: No, listen.
4: Can I get?
2: Well, you know, everybody's going to say, "Oh, you're picking on Nick." Here, let me hear this when I say this. The only reason Nick's single is because he wants to be.
3: Pretty much.
2: Yeah. You are a catch. If you just would, curb some of those bad habits a little bit. You know, You're good looking. I don't know if anybody saw this yesterday, but Nick's been in the gym, and there's a picture of him on my social media. Go check it out at Ramblin' Ray.
1: Yeah, look at those lats.
2: But, I mean, the dude can fix anything. He's a good dad. I mean, yeah.
3: And I'm pretty svelte.
2: You throw yourself into the dating ring, and you're off it in 10 minutes. I'm telling you right now.
3: I'm disappointed in myself that I didn't think about this idea.
2: If you're disappointed in yourself, how do you think we feel?
1: And I'm selling my green card to the first woman who will tell me she loves me.
0: Nick, do you shave or is that just natural?
1: We call it the Bush administration.
2: I keep telling you, if you want the mailbox to look taller, you got to trim the weeds. Uh-huh. We were talking about Billy Joel and how Billy Joel said, you know what, I made 12 albums, I had enough, I was done. And this came out of a conversation we were having about Mick Jagger and some things he was saying, kind of striking a difference between him and the boss. But somebody asked Billy Joel about the best song ever that he didn't write.
5: If I were to say, what is a perfect song that you didn't write that's a song that he's like, oh, that's a perfect song by any artist?

0: How about that? What a great chord progression. It's such a beautiful
1: song. Jimmy Webb.
0: Perfect, the perfect song.
2: And sang wonderfully by the late Glenn Campbell.
3: Oh, okay.
2: Yeah, you know that song.
3: Wichita lineman?
2: Yeah. I'm a lineman for the county. On the Big 89. Day 19 of the 89 days of summer. Tell you where the magic... Damn it. Start it over again.
3: You can't believe you missed
2: the
3: post.
2: Shut up. Hit it. 89 days of summer here on the Big 89 WLS. We're going to tell you where the WLS AM 890 Magic Band is going to be later on today. But right now, Glenn Campbell on the Big 89, a big hit, lineman of the county. Damn it. For the One more time. One more time.
0: Yeah, jackass.
2: 89 days of summer rolling through it on the Big 89. Hazy, hot, and humid, and smoke today. Right now, Glenn Campbell with a Jimmy Webb song. This is Lineman of the County.
4: I am a lineman for the county.
2: Oh, one more time, one more time.
3: It was easier when you had cart machines and a counter.
2: Yeah, but, I know. Yeah. One more time.

0: You try it one time, Nick. Oh, here we go. Here's Nick.
1: Jeez.
2: Oh, summertime and the living's easy here on the Big 89 WLS. And are you a lineman for the county? Well, they sure are cute. WLS.
0: I missed it.
2: Forget it.
1: Yeah.
0: Hold on a second. Wreck. We're going to go till we get this right. Go ahead. Made it to a Thursday here, day 12 of the 89 days of summer. A Jimmy Webb song is sang by Glenn Campbell on the Big 89 WLS.
3: I am a lineman for
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9: From the city of Chicago, our WLS audience aware of this. May 1st, known as May Day, is often a big day for left-wing protests and agitation. There were stories about how the Chicago Teachers Union were trying to get a day off from school so that the teachers could all go do their

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3: Sunny tomorrow, cooler with a high of 79, and a sunny Monday to begin the week as the high gets close to 87 degrees. From the Weather Channel, I'm Jeff Maher, WLS AM 890, with another update in 30 minutes.
4: A week of strikes. I'm Deborah Valentine, Fox News. The U.S. conducting another successful night of strikes on Iran, now the seventh night in a row. Fox's Kevin Cork has the latest.
5: U.S. forces are pounding the Iranians, cutting off the Iranian port of Bandar Abbas in the process, striking road and rail bridges also. And this is all in an effort to foil Tehran's loose and weakening grip on the Strait of Hormuz. The airstrikes also toppling a large white surveillance tower in Iran's southernmost city of Chabahar. It's on a key trade route for landlocked neighboring Afghanistan. Now, CENTCOM says that structure was part of the IRGC's maritime surveillance network used to track and target commercial vessels transiting the Strait of Hormuz.
4: The U.S. has taken out six bridges and Iranian media reporting over half dozen casualties. Iran's IRGC says countries hosting U.S. forces should expect corresponding responses if their territory is used for attacks on Iran, according to Tehran's Tasnim News Agency. Americans in several states are affected by poor air quality out of Canada stemming from out-of-control wildfires. Fox's Christina Coleman says President Trump is upset over the situation.
6: Writing on Truth Social, quote, Canada has refused to engage in basic forest management and debris removal, knowing that such refusal will lead to exactly this result. This is willful negligence and becoming a yearly occurrence, costing the United States billions of dollars, which the cost of this pollution dealing with this must be added to the tariffs Canada is currently paying. The president also said he planned to call Canada's prime minister to see what is being done about this big problem.
4: The smoke can pose health risks, particularly for people with underlying heart or lung conditions. 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
8: 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And I want you to check them out when you have a chance because they really have some great products to improve your health, and you'll save some money in the process. Okay, today I'm going to start with a question, so listen up. Are you in pain? Or if not you, do you know someone who is? Okay, well, we have the great fortune of having Dr. Janet McCarroll back in the studio with us today, and she's going to be talking about why pain has become an epidemic in this country and why so many people out there are suffering day after day after day needlessly. Well, Dr. Janet, it's great to have you back on the show. Great to see you again.
9: Oh, it's good to see you too, Chris. Thanks for having me back.
8: Oh, our pleasure. And for those that may not remember, Dr. Janet is an expert in alternative health and natural pain relief. She's a published author. She's dedicated the past 20 years of her professional career to educating and empowering others to be their own health advocate. She's made appearances on television programs such as Life Today with James Robison, the Christian Television Network, and Doctor to Doctor. She's also been a guest on over 500 secular and Christian radio and TV shows, including The Daily Buzz and Fox affiliates all over the country. Dr. Janet also serves as a member of the American Association of Pharmaceutical Scientists, and she's also a member of the American Association of Nutritional Consultants, and she's created several health formulas now that are literally helping millions of people out there regain their health and wellness. And Dr. Janet, I want to get right into this. I mean, we're talking about pain today, and it always amazes me

0: that, you know, we have the technology to put men on the moon and bring them back again.
1: We do.
0: And yet we can't seem to get a handle on pain relief. I mean, what's going on?
1: The last time I was here, it was estimated that 43 million Americans were dealing with pain in their bodies.
0: That's just astounding.
1: But now that number's doubled to an estimated 86 million American adults. And that's why I'm here today. I really want to talk to you about this epidemic.
0: Well, what kind of pain are we talking about here?
1: All the itises, rheumatoid and osteoarthritis. Mm-hmm. We got the bursitis, the tendonitis. We have fibromyalgia, neck pain and low back pain, mm-hmm. hip pain, knee pain, joint pain. And of course, we have injuries, you know, mm-hmm. and we have the mm-hmm. weekend warrior type things too. Mm-hmm. And actually, Chris, there's over 100 different types of pain syndromes. But the real issue, Chris, is we're failing to get to the root cause of the pain.
0: What's causing this pain epidemic out there? I mean, what is going on?
1: It's just the day that we live in right now. We have more stress than ever before.
0: Yeah,
1: and
0: exactly.
1: That causes pain syndromes ultimately. But I can tell you that there is a real natural solution that can help you get to the root cause of that pain. Mm-hmm. I created my glucosamine cream to take that cream, apply it exactly to where it hurts, mm-hmm. rub it in. It goes in instantly. Because I wanted to give targeted relief immediately.
0: Okay, so, all right.
1: If you're in pain, you want relief now.
0: Exactly. Well, how fast does your formula work?
1: Within 15 minutes.
0: Really?
1: 15 minutes. It's worked for me, my family, and hundreds of thousands of other people.
0: Now, for someone that may be interested in considering your glucosamine cream, I mean, what can it really do for you?
1: Okay, first of all, in 15 minutes, you're going to see a reduced pain.
0: Okay.
1: And it's going to help your body to lower inflammation. And with the inflammation lowered, you're mm-hmm. going to repair and rebuild your joints. That's going to in turn restore flexibility and mobility. You'll see daily, you'll begin to regain your life. You're going to play with your children and grandchildren again. You can get on the floor and get back up off the floor. You can exercise.
0: Right.
1: You can lose weight.
0: Right.
1: You're going to get around with more ease and comfort. And sleep, very importantly, if you can start to sleep again, because I know from personal experience that if you're in pain, you can't sleep. And mm-hmm. that's very important mm-hmm. when it comes to repairing, regenerating, and reclaiming your life.
0: And people out there are using your formula and getting these benefits?
1: Absolutely, they are, Chris. I hear it every single day. As a matter of fact, I have a few emails and letters that I brought with me, if you have a moment to hear a couple
0: sure,
1: of them.
0: Sure, sure.
1: This is one from Henry. From Ohio. He says, I've been suffering from rheumatoid arthritis for many, many years. I'm 77 years old.
0: Hmm.
1: I've been using Celebrex and Vioxx and other medications, but never had favorable results. I decided to order your glucosamine cream and have been very pleased with the results. I am now pain-free, for which I thank you.
0: Hmm.
1: I also have an email quickly from Florence from Hollywood who wrote, it's a miracle. I'm back to working in my yard and riding my bike thanks to you. So those are just little things that I've gotten, but there are hundreds to back those up. So there is a natural way to do this. And through the course of the show, we're going to give the listeners some real help.
0: Folks, I want to take a moment here to let you listeners know that if you want to try Dr. Janet's Extra Strength Glucosamine Pain Relief Formula, there's a special toll-free number to call. 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Okay, well, if you're just joining us, we've been talking with Dr. Janet McCarroll. She's a natural health expert. She's also an expert in dealing with pain, pain relief. But we've been talking about how pain has a devastating effect on our overall health, and now how her glucosamine cream, this is a natural solution, is a way to really get to the, the root cause.
1: That's right.
0: Of pain in the body. Before we get into that, Dr. Janet, I'm going to ask you, I know this is hard for you because this is emotional, but I think it's important for people to understand how you got to where you are today or why, what's driving right. you. And if you could share that story, I'd sure appreciate it.
1: Well, it was birthed out of a lot of personal pain and pain that my husband had years ago. He had severe osteoarthritis throughout his body. At the same time, I had fibromyalgia.
0: Right.
1: So I was really on a quest to find something all natural to help him have a better quality of life and for myself as well. I mean, I had to function and raise three children during that time.
0: Mm-hmm. Well, let's talk a little bit about what's in your glucosamine cream.
1: Well, I did a lot of research on glucosamine. I knew how good it was. So I came across the fact that emu oil is a powerful natural anti-inflammatory and can carry most any ingredient right through your skin and deliver relief to your area of pain.
0: Okay.
1: So I took emu oil and glucosamine. I used boswellia, which is an Indian herb that's an anti-inflammatory.
0: Okay.
1: Bromelain, that's an enzyme known to be an anti-inflammatory.
0: Okay.
1: MSM, a natural organic sulfur, that is also just as important as glucosamine in rebuilding and repairing our joints.
0: Yep.
1: And so I put that all together in a cream that actually has no odor. It's greaseless. It doesn't freeze the pain. It doesn't burn the pain. It doesn't irritate your skin. Goes in 15 minutes later, you have relief. And so that's why I'm here, to share what I know and share what I have.
0: Right.
1: Because it works.
0: And I have this here, by the way, folks. Glucosamine cream, it comes in a plastic dispenser that has a pump top on it.
1: It's a pump and it's metered. You'll need 1 to 2 pumps, depending on the area of pain, of inflammation.
0: Right.
1: If it's sanitary, you know, no contamination, so you don't have to worry about it becoming rancid.
0: Okay. Now, in terms of this getting into your body, then, you're talking about a couple things right here. Not only relieving the pain, but also
1: rebuilding.
0: The rebuilding part. So how does that work?
1: Once you apply the cream to that area that you're going to target, you get the inflammation to go down and the body heals itself. The body heals itself, provided you give it the raw materials it needs. I'm giving you what you need for your body to take over and do the job it was meant to do, and that's heal.
0: Okay. And this is safe. You did nothing that you have to worry about here?
1: You don't have to worry about a thing. If you're taking drugs for pain, it won't conflict with that at all. None of these ingredients
0: do. Ask that. Okay. So what is then a realistic expectation? If somebody calls today and wants to try your glucosamine cream, what would you tell them?
1: I would say within the first 15 minutes, you're going to notice that your pain is greatly reduced or even eliminated.
0: Okay.
1: And then over time, you're going to rebuild and repair your joints with that inflammation being taken down. That's going to restore flexibility and mobility. And sleep, I mean, if you can sleep again, that's where our bodies get all of our recuperative, regenerative ability to heal. And then with that being taken care of, all the things that you love to do, you can start doing again, traveling, exercising, so you can lose weight,
0: right.
1: You can socialize with family and friends, you can be the life of the party.
0: Yeah. Pain really changes who you are because of all of these other things. Can't do, or it's very difficult to deal with in terms of living a normal life.
1: That's
0: or trying
1: right.
0: to live
1: well,
0: a normal
1: life. Well, you can't.
0: Life.
1: You're right. You
0: right.
1: can't live a normal life anymore.
0: Right.
1: Your life is changed forever until you get this thing taken care of. And you can.
0: Yeah. And you've got people out there that are already getting great results, right?
1: I brought some more emails and letters if you'd like to hear them.
0: Sure.
1: Okay. Let's see. Chris, here's one from Beverly from California. I would love for you to know how happy I am with your product. My feet and legs are usually in pain from being overweight and on my feet all day. At night, I can hardly get to sleep from the pain. I discovered by applying glucosamine to the painful areas, I'm able to get a good night's sleep. Thank you so much for making this possible. Here's one more, Chris, from Darlene from Pittsburgh, Pennsylvania. It's a miracle in a tube that truly does take away the pain. It works as nothing else I've ever tried. It worked quickly and eliminated all of the pain.
0: Are these kinds of responses unusual?
1: No.
0: Really?
1: They're the usual.
0: Really?
1: They're the usual. I mean, I must say that it does my heart good to hear these things because I know what it's like to suffer and I know what it's like to get relief. And every time, you know, I get one of these emails or these letters, it just confirms it. Hundreds of thousands of people have used my cream with great results.
0: That's great. Mm-hmm. All right, folks, I want to take a moment here to let you listeners know that if you want to try Dr. Janet's Extra Strength Glucosamine Pain Relief Formula, there's a special toll-free number to call. 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So what do you think, folks? This is pretty interesting, isn't it? Pain obviously is something that is a huge epidemic in this country. I don't think there's many of us, or any of us for that matter, that has not experienced pain from time to time, or maybe it's more serious, more chronic. And looking for a real solution here, understanding that perhaps the pharmaceutical approach is not the best approach at this point because there are so many side effects associated with these drugs out there.
1: That's right.
0: But looking at it from a natural standpoint, and Dr. Janet's glucosamine cream maybe makes some sense here. I mean, this is again putting back into your body. We do seem to discover time and time again that when you give your body what it needs, it knows what to do with it.
1: It
0: knows how to fix the problem. It's only if it doesn't get those things that you continue to have the problem. And again, we've been talking about Dr. Janet's glucosamine cream, and this is a number of ingredients that you've put together.
1: Right.
0: And is this good for any type of pain?
1: If you have pain of any kind, it's going to make a difference. I mean, I don't care how extreme it is and how minimal it is. It's going to give you relief. Now, if it's more extreme, of course, it may take a little longer. Mm-hmm. If you can take your pain from a 10 to a 5 and on down the line with continued use, well, I'm telling you, that's very doable.
0: Yeah.
1: So this is really exciting to be able to share this with you.
0: Yeah. again, I think one of the things that is important for people to understand, because mm-hmm. it's very unique, this is a cream.
1: Yes.
0: This is not a supplement. Yet
1: no.
0: There are lots of supplements out there.
1: Uh-huh.
0: And what do you tell someone that comes into your office and says, well, mm-hmm. Dr. Janet, you know, I've tried this, I've tried that, I've tried this, I've tried all of
1: right.
0: these things, and it did not
1: right.
0: work. So therefore, the natural approach doesn't work.
1: First of all, for glucosamine, or MSM for that matter, it takes 90 days for them to notice something, if in fact they're going to notice anything, because they may not be breaking down and absorbing
0: this
1: and utilizing if you're taking it orally.
0: Mm-hmm.
1: And after 3 months, people give up. People in pain, they want relief and they want it now.
0: Right.
1: And that's
0: right.
1: why I developed this cream. Again, 15 minutes. And I am telling you, you'll notice that it's going to the good.
0: Mm-hmm.
1: And so I just give you a challenge, you know, try it. You have nothing to lose.
0: Okay, again, we're talking about Dr. Janet's glucosamine cream here. And Dr. Janet, I mean, somebody calls today, gets your cream and tries it. What should they expect realistically?
1: Within the first 15 minutes, as you use the cream, you'll notice the pain diminishes. And just as slowly as you got out of life,
0: mm-hmm.
1: you'll start to see yourself come back into life, and you'll see you'll want to call people again. You'll want to talk on the phone. You know, you'll want to go see your neighbors. You'll
0: mm-hmm.
1: want to go
0: mm-hmm.
1: take your kids to the park. You'll want to walk your dog again.
0: Yeah.
1: You'll want to do all these things.
0: I think it's just simple things. You'll wash the car.
1: The things other people take for granted.
0: Right, right.
1: You'll be
0: right.
1: able to do.
0: Right. But on the other hand, people want to know that mm-hmm. This is not just you saying this. They want to know that other people out there have been in their situations and
1: right.
0: have gotten results.
1: Well, I have letters and emails from people all over the country. Does my heart good,
0: yeah.
1: you know, to hear back. I have an email from Kay from New York. She says, I have arthritis in too many places and recently broke my right wrist. All these aches and pains are lessened within a few minutes of using the glucosamine cream. Your dispenser is easy to use and was especially appreciated when my wrist wasn't working very well. I will not be without this product.
0: Hmm.
1: Here's one more. I've lost the pain in my knees and I can walk without any problems, climb stairs, sleep at night without pain. I'm so glad I heard about the cream. It makes me want to wake up in the morning. And that's exactly what we were just talking about.
0: That's interesting. Makes me want to wake up in the morning.
1: You see what I mean?
0: All right, folks. I do want to take a moment here to let you know that if you want to try Dr. Janet's Extra Strength Glucosamine Pain Relief Formula, there's a special toll-free number you can call right now. 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Okay, well, this has been really, really enlightening. We've been talking about pain, which unfortunately is a difficult subject for so many people. And we've been talking about Dr. Janet's glucosamine cream, which contains proven pain-fighting ingredients that not only help to reduce or even eliminate your pain, but also mm-hmm. help to rebuild. And
1: that's
0: I think
1: right.
0: That's so important. There is an opportunity here to get on a path back to ultimate health.
1: You know, with pain, you have this what if thinking. What if this isn't going to get better? Am I going to wind up in a wheelchair?
0: Yeah.
1: What do I have? Is
0: right.
1: this terminal? Is this
0: right.
1: going to take me out? What's going to happen to my family?
0: Right.
1: What's going to happen to my job? So this is what America is going through. And the stress only perpetuates the pain syndrome.
0: Mm-hmm.
1: And so I'm here to tell you that help is on its way. It's time to take charge, be proactive, pick up the phone and try this.
0: So your glucosamine cream is all natural.
1: All natural.
0: And you just rub this right in the area
1: Put
0: of pain.
1: Put it right where it hurts.
0: Doesn't stink.
1: No
0: doesn't,
1: smell.
0: Doesn't, and it's,
1: not,
0: and it's not
1: greasy.
0: Not greasy.
1: Won't ruin your clothes.
0: And this is safe. You don't have to worry about interactions.
1: No,
0: nothing
1: not
0: to be
1: at
0: concerned
1: all.
0: About there. I meant to ask you, is this something that you can continue to use or should continue to use after, you know, let's say that you don't have pain anymore, but
1: keep
0: you still
1: replenishing.
0: Keep, yeah. Get,
1: if it happened once, it can happen again.
0: Yeah.
1: So you want to keep replenishing all those building blocks that help us remain flexible.
0: Right.
1: So
0: right.
1: there you have it. It works. It works. I'm living proof. So.
0: And what should you notice when you start using it?
1: More flexibility, less pain. You'll have more mobility. You're going to sleep better.
0: Mm-hmm.
1: You're going to get back into life.
0: Mm-hmm.
1: You know, it's funny. I have people tell me the first and second day they use it. They go, you know, I have a feeling for the first time that my well-being's returning.
0: Mm-hmm.
1: I'm going to be all right.
0: Yeah. And there are literally thousands of people that have benefited already.
1: Absolutely. We know that for a fact. The letters don't stop coming in. So
0: well, can you share a few more with us?
1: Sure. Let's see. I brought some more with me here. We've got Pam from Douglasville, Georgia. She says, my finger swelled and my doctor said it was carpal tunnel syndrome. And I couldn't get any relief, so I rubbed a glucosamine cream on my fingers and hand, and the pain was instantly gone. I keep this by my bed, in my purse, and at my workstation. Thank you, Dr. Janet. And Agnes sent this letter. I knit for hours at a time. It takes all the oil from my skin, and my hands were so bad that they were cracked, bleeding, and very itchy. Plus, my hands hurt a lot, too, sometimes waking me up at night. I would use your glucosamine cream on my hands, and I'd have to tell you that it's better than any hand cream or lotions. Plus, the aching and pain have faded, and my hands have never been so smooth. Emu oil also is an incredible skin conditioner. So that's a side benefit, too.
0: Yeah.
1: So, you know, there's just all kinds of things as the testimonies keep pouring in.
0: Yeah.
1: So.
0: Well, Dr. Janet, unfortunately, we're about out of time here. Any final words of encouragement you want to leave with our listeners today?
1: Yes, absolutely, Chris. You know, pain, it can be your friend because it alerts you to take action. But pain becomes your enemy when you fail to take action. And that's what the show is all about. I want to encourage you to become proactive and go to the root cause of your pain. And I've offered you a real proven solution that's helped hundreds of thousands of people just like you across America over the past 10 years find relief. Now you can be one of them. True healthcare reform begins with you. Try my glucosamine cream. You have nothing to lose except your pain. And remember this, it works, it works, it works.
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0: Hello there, and thanks for tuning into this week's show. 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I want to start by sending a big thank you out to our sponsor, Dr. Newton's Naturals. 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And I want you to check them out when you have a chance, because they really have some great products to improve your health and the health of your family. Okay, on today's show, we're talking about vitamin D, sometimes referred to as the sunshine vitamin. But folks, here's the problem. Many of us aren't getting enough sunshine lately, between slathering on those powerful sunscreens and spending more time indoors. And what it really comes down to is this vitamin D deficiency that's out there is causing an avalanche of health problems for 70% of our population, ranging from pain, loss of balance, muscle weakness, depression, increased blood pressure, arthritis, memory loss, and even a compromised immune system. And I have Dr. Michael Pincus with me today to talk about the most effective way to get vitamin D. Dr. Pincus, it's good to talk to you again.
3: Chris, it's great to be back. Thank you.
0: You know, many of you know that Dr. Pincus is a nationally recognized authority on natural and alternative health. He's a successful chiropractor. He's worked with top Hollywood celebrities, professional and Olympic athletes, and he continues to be very involved in some of today's top health concerns. And let's kind of start at the top, Dr. Pincus, and talk a little bit about what are some of the warning signs that you may be deficient in vitamin D?
3: Okay, well, part of it is how you feel. And one of the things, Chris, is being tired for no apparent reason.
0: Okay.
3: But on the reverse side of that, I've seen that a lack of vitamin D affects your sleep. Okay, another big sign is that your bones ache. Now, there's a lot of people listening who've been diagnosed with osteoporosis, which is a thinning of the bone.
0: Mm-hmm.
3: But again, a vitamin D deficiency. A big one is muscle weakness. So you try to get up from a couch, you get in and out of a car, and you're finding it more and more difficult. And that's leading to the high, high prevalence of people falling and injuring themselves.
0: Ah, okay. All right.
3: Which is a huge problem.
0: Right, exactly.
3: Another one is you tend to get more colds, especially upper respiratory problems.
0: Okay.
3: Problems with blood pressure, cardiovascular problems, digestive problems, constipation, bloating, gas.
0: Mm-hmm.
3: It's very, very common. And if you're a diabetic, there's all kinds of data about being deficient in vitamin D, and the list goes on and on. It's a huge problem.
0: What does vitamin D actually do in the body? What is it used for?
3: Well, when we use the word vitamin, it's actually kind of a misnomer because vitamin D is actually a hormone.
0: Okay.
3: And this regulates thousands of genes in the body. Everything from pain, blood sugar, immune system, blood pressure, bone strength. Plus, vitamin D has been linked to maintaining colon health, breast, prostate, and ovarian health. But I'll tell you what, the way we're taking vitamin D is all wrong. It's all messed up.
0: Well, why do you say that? Why is it messed up?
3: Well, first of all, you go to your doctor and they say, yeah, I'm going to put you on a vitamin D supplement, and it's like 400 international units, which is totally worthless. Or God forbid, if you're listening right now and you're taking a multivitamin and you think you're covered, that's why you're on 6 or 8 or 10 different prescription drugs. I'll tell you that right now. Because your body is not getting enough D. The other thing is that vitamin D is an oil. You don't absorb oils in your body. They're very difficult to digest.
0: Okay.
3: So I've come up with my own vitamin D, which I call Dr. Pincus's vitamin D3 formula.
0: So, Dr. Pincus, what makes your fast melt vitamin D formula so unique?
3: Well, Chris, first of all, I put 5,000 units of vitamin D3 per serving in each tablet so you can actually feel the difference. I wanted to give you enough dosage so it really goes to work. Second, I use the right type of vitamin D in my formula, which is superior and readily available so your body can digest it, and this is known as vitamin D3. And third, my formula is a fast melt tablet that's available for immediate absorption.
0: You know, you mentioned that vitamin D is an oil. So how were you able to make your formula into a fast melt?
3: Well, good question, Chris. Here's what I've done. I've worked with an advanced team of scientists, and these guys, they know their stuff, and they're using this technology to convert vitamin D, which is an oil, into a dry powder. And once they do that, they put it in this fast dissolving melt for immediate absorption and quick results that you can feel.
0: What's some of the feedback that you're getting, Dr. Pincus, from people that are taking your fast melt D3?
3: Well, I'm getting tons of feedback. You know, I've got people that email me. Here's an email from Betty, and she writes, I was diagnosed with a severe vitamin D deficiency, and she said she tried many other vitamin supplements.
0: Okay.
3: And then she discovered my D3, and she said she went back to her doctor, had her blood test, and her blood test went back into a normal range just within weeks.
0: Wow. All right, folks, I want to take a moment here to let you listeners know that if you want to try Dr. Pincus's vitamin D3 formula, there's a special toll-free number for you to call. 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And when you do call and order, you will not be automatically enrolled in one of those monthly subscription programs. This is a one-time order. So the number to call is 1-800-413-6779. I'll give it to you again. It's 1-800-413-6779. All right, for those of you just joining us, I have Dr. Michael Pincus on the line with us today. We've been talking about Dr. Pincus's Fast Melt Vitamin D3 formula. And this vitamin D deficiency is really an epidemic now, causing all kinds of health concerns. But the issue is, even if you're trying to get vitamin D back in your body, you're most likely taking the wrong type or the wrong form of vitamin D the wrong way, maybe not even getting enough of it. And Dr. Pincus, why don't we start here by talking about, you know, why is this deficiency such an epidemic, despite all of the awareness and the products that you see on the store shelves containing vitamin D?
3: Well, yeah, that's a good point. 70% of us in this country are deficient in vitamin D. The fact is that your body needs vitamin D. This is a hormone that should be there, and it's not there. And the statistics show that back in the 70s when we started getting cable networks and, of course, with the internet, we're not going outside, and most of us get no vitamin D from the sun.
0: What makes your Fast Melt D3 formula a much better choice?
3: Well, Chris, first of all, I put 5,000 units of vitamin D3 per serving in each tablet so you can actually feel the difference. Second, I use the right type of vitamin D in my formula. And third, I've worked with an advanced team of scientists, and they're using this technology to put it in this fast dissolving melt for immediate absorption and quick results that you can feel.
0: Now, is your Fast Melt Vitamin D3 formula manufactured here in the U.S., Dr. Pincus?
3: Yeah, absolutely. My formula is manufactured right here in the USA, Chris. In fact, we have a facility that is a CGMP certified lab, which means current good manufacturing practices. And this is an FDA mandated set of rules that we follow. As a matter of fact, just recently the FDA came in and did an inspection, and they said, hey guys, keep up the good work.
0: Now, you mentioned earlier that there's a strong connection between vitamin D and diabetes. Talk a little bit about how your Fast Melt D3 formula could help folks that are dealing with diabetes or even at risk of getting diabetes.
3: Well, yeah, diabetes is a huge problem. And in type 2 diabetics, what we find is that there's plenty of insulin in the body, but the insulin is not recognized by the cells. And so what vitamin D3 does is it takes that problem and it seems to fix it. Now, they've studied vitamin D3 and it's improved this insulin signature by 60%. And just to give you a comparison, the most popular diabetic drug improves at 13%.
0: Wow. Now, let me ask you this, Dr. Pincus. How can your Fast Melt D3 formula help boost your immune system?
3: Vitamin D is responsible for 200 different chemicals that your immune cells produce to fight off bacteria and viruses. Listen, if you're someone that's susceptible to having any type of cold, flu, I would start right now taking one of my vitamin D3 melts every day. And one of the nice things about this is that besides your immune system being better, you'll find your energy better, you'll find less pain, less arthritic type pain, more mobility, flexibility, better muscle strength. And if you're someone who's concerned about falling, you'll have better balance and a better sense of walking, which is so important these days.
0: So, and how do you take it, Dr. Pincus?
3: You can take it in the morning. You can take it at night. You don't need water, and you put it in your mouth and, you know, maybe count to 30, it's gone.
0: Wow. And maybe you can share again for those that may have just joined us some of the responses that you get from people that have been taking your formula and what kind of results have they seen?
3: Let me tell you my own story. So over the summer, I didn't take as much of my D3. I was actually traveling, and I ran out of it. So what happened to me is, you know, I'm basically pain-free, but all of a sudden, I started having pain in my hand. I go, what is this? This is weird. But then I realized that I had run out of my D3 formula, and I went off of it for several weeks. And the minute I started going on it, it took about 7, maybe 8 days, the pain went away.
0: Wow.
3: Crazy, isn't it?
0: That's how you know something's working, right? If you stop and the health issues come back, well, there's your answer.
3: That's the best test that anyone can listen to, especially if you're on the fence. You're going, well, I wonder if this is really for me. And what I would do, Chris, is next time you give out the number to have people order, is go ahead and order it. I know you mentioned it's a risk-free offer. And go ahead and try it yourself and stay on it for 5, 6 weeks And then if you still doubt it, then go off of it and see if anything gets worse.
0: And again, folks, I want to take a moment here to let you listeners know that if you want to try Dr. Pincus's vitamin D3 formula, there's a special toll-free number for you to call. 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This is a one-time order, folks. 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So what do you think, folks? Are you one of the 70% of people listening most likely taking the wrong type of vitamin D supplement? Joining us today is our good friend, Dr. Michael Pincus, and we've been talking about his fast melt vitamin D3 formula. And Dr. Pincus, what you're saying is that most of us are deficient in vitamin D. And because of that deficiency, it's causing health issues like pain, muscle weakness, immune problems, and that most vitamin D supplements are not the best form. And more importantly, it's not the right amount of vitamin D to really make an impact. Is that what you're saying?
3: Yes, it's exactly what I'm saying, Chris. It's a multifaceted problem where, one, we're not getting enough vitamin D3 in our system.
0: Mm-hmm.
3: Vitamin D3 is responsible for activating 2,000 different genes in the body, controlling everything from diabetes to hormone production to muscle strength, heart beating correctly, digestion, immune system. It's a really long list, and honestly, it surprised me because in medical school, we learned that vitamin D was necessary for the bones. We get enough being outside and in our milk, and end of story.
0: Right.
3: And for the first 20-some years of my practice, I never prescribed vitamin D. I just didn't think it was necessary. And then in the early 2000s, the studies started coming out, and now there's over 2,300 studies that just show that vitamin D is absolutely necessary. It's not just a good idea. It's absolutely necessary. It's a hormone that should be in the body, and it's not there.
0: Can you share some of that research, Dr. Pincus? And more importantly, what's the conclusion of the research related to vitamin D?
3: Well, one of the biggest studies ever on vitamin D were from the U.S. Navy.
0: Okay.
3: So I think it was like 145,000 men and women were studied, and they found that the number one non-combat reason that people died in the Navy was due to melanoma.
0: So skin cancer.
3: So I'm reading this study, you know, I kind of paused right there, and I went, yeah, it makes sense. You know, people are out on the decks of ships in the equator and all over the world, and they're getting the harmful
0: exposure,
3: UV sun rays, and they're developing skin cancer. But then I read on, and it said most of the victims were office workers, like clerks and people in hangars and inside. And I went, oh, my God.
0: Hmm.
3: So it was a link going back to vitamin D deficiency in the body.
0: What about muscle and bone strength? Can your D3 formula help with that?
3: Yeah, it's critical. Like if you're someone that's over 50, especially, you're seeing a progression of the core muscles in your body starting to slow down. First, it's kind of a clumsiness. that people kind of feel like they're getting clumsy physically. And then it's a lack of flexibility that you start to stiffen up, and you feel it at night, especially if you're in bed, rolling from side to side. You wake up with your knees hurting, your legs are restless, your shoulders hurt. That's that stiffness setting in that's associated with the lack of this vitamin D3 in my formula. So if you're someone listening right now and you're having a lot of joint pain, bone pain, muscle pain, fibromyalgia, I would say start on my formula like immediately and start taking one or two of my vitamin D3s a day for the first week or two to get your doses up quickly.
0: So let me ask you about these gummy vitamins. Does that work? Can you put enough vitamin D into a little gummy bear? And is that the best way to get it into your body?
3: No, of course not, Chris. You know, they'll go to any type of lengths to try to market things that seem good, but you're taking a lot of sugar and gelatin and wax. My thing is, it's not what you take, it's what your body absorbs.
0: Well, I want to talk more about what happens when people start taking your fast melt D3 formula.
3: Boy, that's a really good question, because the first area that vitamin D seems to affect is your energy, your sleep, your outlook, your moods. And then after being on it for a while, your core strength will come back. So for those of you who have slowed down, you're going to feel more energy, like physically. So it's kind of like feeling a little bit younger, Chris.
0: And who wouldn't want that?
3: Right.
0: And maybe you can share again, for those that may have just joined us, some of the responses that you get from people that have been taking your formula, and what kind of results have they seen?
3: Well, one of the surprising ones was I gave it to my brother-in-law, who had gone to his doctor and was very concerned about his cholesterol, his blood fat, and his weight. And I put him on my vitamin D3, and he went back in 3 months later, and his blood profile was perfect.
0: All right, I want to take a moment here to let you listeners know that, again, if you want to try Dr. Pincus's vitamin D3 formula, there is a special toll-free number for you to call right now. It's 1-800-413-6779. 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And when you do call an order, you're not going to be enrolled in one of those automatic monthly subscription programs. This is a one-time order. So I encourage you, the number to call is 1-800-413-6779. I'll give it to you again. It's 1-800-413-6779. So how about it, folks? I mean, what it really comes down to here is we're not getting the right form or enough vitamin D delivered the right way, which is why we have so many of these health concerns that you probably can't put your finger on. And Dr. Pincus, I want to start just recapping here that there are a couple different forms of vitamin D, and maybe explain why the typical form that you would find in most off-the-shelf D formulas is different from what you've put together here.
3: Well, there's vitamin D2 and there's vitamin D3. And D2 is the type of vitamin D that has to be activated by your body. So it has to be converted into vitamin D3. Vitamin D3 is the activated form, so it's ready to go to work. Now, the vitamin D3 that I use in my formula, I think it's the best, because I've seen the best results with myself, and my family, with my patients, Plus, I've worked with the lab where the people in the lab have taken this, and they test their blood every day to see how the D is going, and it's going up and out through the roof where it should be.
0: Wow. So, Dr. Pincus, I mean, who should consider taking your fast melt vitamin D formula?
3: Well, I would definitely start with kids for development and immunity. Obviously, young adults in their 20s need vitamin D to keep their immune system strong. Mm-hmm. Then men and women in their 30s, you're talking about heart health, immunity, cardiovascular problems start to turn on. But it's also the child-rearing years. And vitamin D for pregnant women is very, very important.
0: Mm-hmm.
3: People in their 40s... That's when, you know, you start feeling more of those aches and pains like you've never felt before. You think you're getting older. And again, it's important for your hormones and to keep yourself physically active. And of course, when you're in your 50s, you start feeling stiffer. You can't golf. You can't play tennis. You know, you start becoming aware of your body not functioning.
0: Mm-hmm.
3: And then people over 60, I just wish that every senior citizen would go on this formula. Imagine living in your senior years where you have confidence in your balance and you're able to have the energy to get things done and mental clarity. You know, this is more and more important as we go along because people are living longer, but the quality of life is not great.
0: You know, is it ever too late, Dr. Pincus, such that your fast melt D3 formula wouldn't be a worthwhile investment?
3: If you can see the breath on the mirror in the morning, then you know that you're a candidate for this. Because a lot of the things that people suffer from, they're suffering from a lack of this vitamin in their body. So it's never too late to try something like this. And the sooner you can get on my formula, the better odds you're going to have of having a really healthy, high energy, high mobility life from here on out.
0: Yeah, well, it makes a lot of sense. And Dr. Pincus, what can someone expect when they start taking your fast melt D3 formula?
3: Well, you're going to notice within the first several days that something's changing in your body because this kickstarts so many different cycles in your body that you'll start having less pain, having more energy, and having better mental clarity, better sleep. Your moods can be affected by this. Vitamin D3 is necessary to get these things running.
0: Well, Dr. Pincus, unfortunately, we only have a few minutes left. Anything else you want to share with our audience here in our final minutes?
3: For those of you listening, we've covered a lot of ground. Working with the body is tricky, as you know. And we're talking to your listeners of your show. You know, they're of all walks of life with all various conditions. And so I'm trying to give some good health advice here, Chris. The point is get yourself out of it. Get yourself on this formula and see for yourself. It's not against the law for you to try something to see if it works.
0: That's okay? That's an interesting way
3: and
0: to put
3: all
0: it.
3: We're doing, we're talking about nutrition. We're not talking about rocket science here.
0: Right,
3: but
0: right.
3: But there's a lot of science behind what I'm talking about. The key is to get on this formula and give it a month or two. Every day, take one of these things. And start to see improvements in your pain, your blood pressure, your blood sugar, your energy, your sleep habits. This is my appeal to your listeners to get on this formula and try it for themselves.
0: Well, Dr. Pincus, again, thank you for taking time to be with us today.
3: Thank you, Chris.
0: All right, folks. 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And be sure to join us again next week for another great show. I'm Chris McKay. Have a great day.

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1: If Democrats in Virginia and Maryland, or maybe elsewhere, if they decide that they're going to continue the escalations, they are not going to see the de-escalation modeled by those red state Republicans in the Midwest, then I will shift my position to, okay, it's on. 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
2: On the Strait of Hormuz. The airstrikes also toppling a large white surveillance tower in Iran's southernmost city of Chabahar. It's on a key trade route for landlocked neighboring Afghanistan. Now, CENTCOM says that structure was part of the IRGC's maritime surveillance network used to track and target commercial vessels transiting the Strait of Hormuz.
3: And that's Fox's Kevin Cork. The U.S. taking out six bridges and Iranian media reporting over a half dozen casualties. Meantime, two outgoing GOP Senate members who recently lost their primary bids, now breaking ranks, delivering a sharp rebuke to President Trump following that primetime address Thursday on election security.
4: During a Friday discussion at the Aspen Security Forum in Colorado, both Louisiana's Bill Cassidy and Texas's John Cornyn said the president's remarks missed the point. Senator Cornyn didn't understand the focus on events from 6 years ago.
5: Frankly, as a member of the Senate Intelligence Committee, there wasn't a whole lot new.
4: Senator Cassidy said people are more concerned about other issues.
6: We should be talking about what matters to the people around the kitchen table. And right now they can't afford their health care, their housing, their groceries, or the gasoline.
4: In his Thursday night speech, the president claimed that starting in 2020, China compromised U.S. election data, and that evidence was hidden from him. He's calling for investigations. Kevin Ureski, Fox News.
3: And Senators Cassidy and Cornyn were both unseated in recent primaries. 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
9: If you want to talk a little Illini guys, you want to talk a little, we'll talk Summer League, we'll talk a little Major League Baseball, we'll have an expert later. You've come to the right place. Let us first say hello. We are the Illini guys, Larry Smith, Mike Hagley, Brad Sturdy. We'll talk Illini in a minute. We'll also talk a little Summer League. What we want to talk about, guys, it's kind of crazy. We'll get into maybe a bit later. We're only about 2 weeks away from like football preseason starting, and we'll get Matt Stevens on next week to kind of go a little more in depth. We kind of been holding off talking about it, but a lot of recruits, that's been, if you follow IlliniGuys.com online, by the way, it's super cheap. It's like 30 cents a day or something. It's really, really cheap.
10: 27, Larry.
9: 27 cents. Yes. I was rounding up, but I don't want to, there you go. Those pennies get in the way. You know?
11: We'll take a 3 cent tip every day too.
9: Yeah.
11: If you want to throw that in.
9: We don't mind that. We got retirement funds we're trying to take care of. Okay. Enough shenanigans. Let's get right to it. Mr. Sturdy, you have your ear to the ground with this Illini men's basketball team. And as soon as we got started here, we got set up and got our mics on. You were saying we got to talk men's basketball. So listen, we got a preseason top five team, maybe preseason top two team. Do tell, what's up with Brad Underwood's Illini?
11: Well, they're all finally there. You know, Stephon Box was out in Europe and playing with the national team, and you know, Jake Davis and Stojakovic were having, you know, some tether knees cleaned out and right. But they're finally all rolling and ready to go. And they're good. I mean, they are so good. I mean, it's, you know, we talked about, you know, they've had some late additions. We talked about Lincoln Williams being a guy who came in late. He might be the best athlete on the team. Just Jeez. A freak athlete. Quentin Coleman, of course, was the guy who committed while they were at the Final Four. Mm-hmm. And I actually had it was interesting. I had a coach tell me that they think he was the best guard in the country in high school last year. And, they were so good. Well, he has taken that into the summer and he's been fantastic. Just he does so many things well. And I think the one thing, you know, people who've talked

0: talk about it, you know, coming in, he plays hard. Like many times high school kids come into the summer and they have to, at college, they have to figure out like how hard you have to play in college. He's already there. And so it's been excellent to see that these freshmen are just really connecting. And then you have all the veterans and they're ready to play. I think the hardest thing right now for Brad Underwood is making sure they're not listening to the hype. And you know, if you know Brad Underwood, you know he's going to make sure that they understand how hard it's going to be, and he's going to make it difficult on them. And so it's been really good to see him, you know, to be able to hear him, you know, get after them and understand what they have to do. And he is, you know, he's a master motivator at getting these guys to understand that, you know, just because you're ranked third or second or first or whatever you are, top five, you're not good enough. And so he makes that clear in these summer workouts.
1: I find it really interesting that the whole team's there. And this team is highly reliant on spacing and pick and roll. And these guys are going to get a chance to do what they really haven't done in the last 2 years, which is have everybody working together so that it becomes second nature. You know what somebody likes and how they're going to roll and where they want the ball put. And that type of stuff is invaluable. And as good as Illinois has been the last couple of years, they haven't really had the opportunity to do that the way they would like to. And then you think about the communication and the help on defense. I think we could see this team start off defensively much better than what we've seen the last couple of years, just because they're not wearing name tags trying to figure out who each other is. They'll actually know what each other is going to do.
2: Yeah, no question. And remember, you know, last year, Cam Crocker came in to shore up the defense, right? And we've talked about this here on the show for the first, you know, really 3 months, dare I say four. It was a work in progress. And even Brad himself, Brad Underwood, said, hey, you know, the coaches had to convince me to not do the same thing we've always been doing. And you saw that defense click. And I think, guys, that's where I'm really excited is, first off, on offense, my goodness, they're so loaded. I mean, you can't sag off anybody because they're going to kill you. My thing is on defense, I think if they can carry that defensive intensity that they had in the NCAA tournament, that's where this team gets really scary and could be a team with only just a handful of losses going into March.
0: Yeah, you know, last year, they were the longest team, most likely. Yeah. Now they're longer. They're even bigger this year. And yeah, you throw in the fact that they also they're more athletic. Yeah. I mean, Vox has had some athletic plays where you see him throw things down and you're like, wait, you know, he sometimes plays like with pace and he's slow and he kind of goes through methodical, but he can go when he wants to get downhill. And so you may see them be not only great in the half court, they may get some transition stuff that maybe they haven't been able to, they didn't get last year because transition was kind of there, wasn't there last year. Well, now you throw in the fact we get out and run and you add that element to the offense and also maybe pick up some more pressure on defense, being able to get in passing lanes a little more. This team has a chance to be special.
1: Yeah, it would be really cool to see the Illini, you know, getting back to a little bit more of the Terrence Shannon IO, get out and run when the opportunity arises. And I know Brad likes to control pace a little bit and he likes to score easy baskets. So that might be a good way for Illini fans to find some additional entertainment. But I do think that if Vox is going to show that athleticism on offense, a certain Coach Underwood's going to expect him to do that on defense. And I don't think he's going to negotiate on that point.
2: That's a good point. You know, I want to get back to something Brad mentioned a minute ago, and that is about Coach Underwood and motivating these guys. Here we are, you know, now, what is this, year 10, I think, for Brad Underwood there at Illinois. Yeah. And all this time it's been building. It's been, you know, trying to clear things out, do things his way. Don't forget, before they started on this run of 20 win seasons, they set a record, the only 20 loss season in Illinois history. And so I think what a challenge for him and the coaches to build it to the point where now, like you said, Brad, you know, Underwood and the entire staff now working the other way to make sure they tamper expectations, not just with fans, but like you said, but with the players, and make sure they say all the right things to keep them motivated, keep them focused. with the expectations being far different than anything we have seen on the Illinois campus in the past couple of decades.
0: Yeah, I mean, I think this team has a chance to be special if they stay healthy. And I think he's got to make sure that they understand that all those little details are how you win in March and how you do these things. And last year's team at the end, you know, executed so well down this, you know, in March in the NCAA tournament and, you know, and things fell their way. You don't know that's going to happen next year. Like, you don't know if you're going to have a one seed get upset. So, mm-hmm. you know, or maybe you're the one seed. Do you know what I mean? So these are things that they have to deal with. So all these little things, and he's going to make sure they understand that you have to have these little things. You have to, the attention to detail, just because you're ranked in the top five means nothing in the preseason, but we know they're good. They know they're good. And Brad Underwood knows they're good, but he also understands that they got to do these little things now. So when it comes next March and the Big Ten season, that they're able to do them and win in March.
1: And they've got the schedule to do that, which another reason for Illini fans to be excited, because you're not going to see a lot of Middle Tennessee State type of opponents. You're going to see the most high-flying, illustrious programs in college basketball, and then you jump into the Big Ten. So this team, if they end up with you know, less than five losses this year, they might arguably be one of the, maybe even the top Illini team when you consider the schedule difficulty that they're going to be going through.
2: Yeah. You look at the schedule, you're exactly right. You're going to have Texas Tech and Duke early on, right? Then you get you get UConn coming up immediately after the week after Thanksgiving, Missouri at Christmas, North Carolina in Nashville in January. And then, as you mentioned, you've got the Big Ten as well. Michigan may have lost Dusty May and guys in the NBA, they'll still be formidable. Purdue is always right there. Michigan State, USC's vastly improved. UCLA, some great recruiting. So it's a fun year coming up. I want to get one thought, Brad, from what you're hearing around the oven, around this program. Obviously, Quentin Coleman is a big surprise. Vox is more athletic than maybe people thought. Who is a player maybe has stepped up here since we first discussed this a few weeks ago? Maybe one of the freshmen stepping up and kind of maybe a bigger contributor than what we expected.
0: Yeah, it's interesting. I think the guy who, and I don't know that he's a bigger contributor because we expect big things from, but I keep hearing that Tomas Lavivacic is different. You know, he's on a different level. He's more understands that this is kind of his opportunity to get to the next level. And, you know, these guys are making great money. I mean, let's be honest, they are. But also, they want to make this money for the next 10 years, right? Mm-hmm. And even though it seems like these college guys are in there for 10 years, they're not. And so it seems like he's got a little bit more sense of urgency as time with Fletch. Now, some of that could be just him being healthy, you know what I mean? Mm-hmm. Like, and going into this offseason healthy. But he is, I've heard that he's just been really good and has an opportunity to maybe make that leap that we were waiting to see last year, but he battled injuries.
1: Yeah, I really look forward to seeing what he can do. A lot of times it's not a player's fault that they get hurt. It just happens and the timing, what have you, and you know, you need a tonsillectomy. Those are type of things you just can't plan for. But he's had a full off season and he's going into the season, you know, feeling well. We might see the quote real unquote Tomislav this year that maybe we haven't seen through no fault of anybody's, but just a little bit of bad luck.
2: Yeah. May the basketball gods smile upon all of us. They've had so many issues, like you said, visa issues over the years, guys reporting late to camp for whatever reason, reporting late to campus. And then you get in season to, like you said, tonsillectomy, the bout of mono going through, of course, years ago, COVID went through. So I think they're due. They're due for a full year of health. And so hopefully that happens. Hey, want to talk very quickly about the women's team as well. Let's not forget about them. Had CeCe Parchman on last week. Of course, she is vying to be part of the Canadian national team. Brad, what are you hearing on the ladies' side of it?
0: Yeah, they're in a similar place in the sense that they have so many returning players. Yeah. And they're players that are able to, and they've added some more athleticism and more talent, like Divine Burridge, for example. But I really, what I hear about them is that they're connecting and they feel like it's Shauna Green's been able to do things that maybe she couldn't do last year because they were so new. So the bar has been raised. And I think the level has been raised for them coming off another NCAA tournament win. And their goal is to get that host to host that NCAA tournament and get a top four seed. And I think that's a realistic goal for them for heading into the NCAA tournament. And they understand that they're going to play a tougher schedule and they're going to have to get those non-conference marquee wins and the conference wins. And they kind of have their expectation. They feel really good about where they're at as a program.
1: Be fun to see what they can do in terms of getting fans coming as well. They seem to be, you know, building that base the way you want to, laying a solid foundation. Wonder what type of attendance numbers they'll be putting up this year, which is impressive considering it used to be like three people, you know, watching the games under past basketball regimes for the women. Shauna Green's made an incredible, incredible effect on the team.
2: Yeah, the men look like preseason top five. The women looks like preseason top 25. At a minimum. And guys, let's just stop back. And as we go to commercial break, think about this. The Illini women hosting NCAA tournament games. I mean, that's a sentence that we've never said. And yet it's a possibility here coming up this winter. All right, stay with us. We're going to talk a lot more. Talk a little MLB second half. Also, we'll talk a little Summer League as well. Some of the top rookies, including Keaton Wongler, how they're performing right now. Just getting started here on the Illini Guys Sports Spectacular, listening to the Illini Guys Radio Network.
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9: Joining us once again on the show, our friend is Eric Anderson of Heavy.com. 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Good to see you again. I think that's a fair assessment, right? I mean, these guys really, most of them admitting that that first game out was a little different, just the big thing was the speed of how quickly things move in the NBA compared to college.
10: Yeah, and a lot of these guys have maybe not had their full conditioning regimen going right into this. So this is kind of like a little bit like playing yourself into shape. I think Golden State Warriors rookie Yaxel Lindeborg had said he'd taken some time off because he was dealing with a knee injury during March Madness and then kind of playing his way back into shape. Now he said, like, you know, my wind wasn't quite there, and he's a physical player. So like it's taken a lot of reps on court for him to kind of feel it out. And he's certainly not the only one. There's been a lot of guys where, in my estimation, you're watching an NBA game, but you're maybe getting about two quarters of like NBA action because they can't sustain the full physicality of a true NBA game. So it's close to being top-notch professional basketball, but these are young players trying to make their way in the league. Some of them trying to fight for a roster spot. And they're just not quite fully polished products yet from either a skill standpoint or like we're talking about with conditioning.
9: Even it's funny to see that, you know, it takes 10 fouls to be disqualified. So that also lends to a lot more physical game, a lot more clutching and grabbing than you might see otherwise. You know, some of these top players being shut down, not only some of the rookies, but also some of the second year players being shut down early, including right there at the top, AJ DeBonsa, the top overall pick to the Wizards, had two outstanding games. And Washington said, we've seen enough and we won't see him again until training camp.
10: Yeah. And I think that's probably the right call. He doesn't really have anything else to prove there. It's great that fans got a chance to see him. He wasn't really playing necessarily for a national audience at BYU. So some people got to see him in the tournament a little bit. Obviously, the run wasn't super long in the March Madness tournament. So I think that was the right call for him. His teammate, Trey Johnson, also only played a single game as a second year player and put up a blistering performance. So some of these coaches just want to see where they're at. And sometimes it only takes one game to go, okay, this guy's good.
9: Exactly. Another player that they shut down early was Will Riley. He had the 32-point performance in the second game, second-year player. And they, again, the same thing. They said, yeah, we've seen enough. I'm looking forward to seeing those three young players with some veterans like, you know, Trae Young and you know, if he can get healthy, Anthony Davis. They've got some pieces there. The question is, can they put it all together and can the older guys stay healthy?
10: Yeah, I think that might be the best basketball situation for a rookie to walk into for AJ. He doesn't have to do a thousand different things. Like, if you can contrast what Cooper Flagg had to do last season, not that they were pushing for the playoffs, but they basically put the ball in his hands with Kyrie being injured and said, like, you're a point forward, go out there, prove it. And you're going to make a ton of mistakes. We don't have a ton of talent around you right now. It's almost the exact opposite for AJ. AJ is going to have guys that know how to get their stats, guys that have already gotten paid in the leagues. They're not gunning for contracts. He's going to have guys that just know how to produce at an NBA level. And then he kind of just has to fit in and play his game. So that's going to be pretty fascinating to watch. The East is talented enough where I wouldn't just guarantee the Wizards to just skyrocket up the standings. But we also don't know what this Wizards team's capable of. They didn't really show us after all their trades last season what they wanted to do. They shut down Trey pretty early. Anthony Davis was shut down before he got there. So it'll be interesting. Obviously, they could end up trading some players away too. So maybe they won't even, maybe this iteration of the roster will never even come to fruition. But that could be a really fascinating team. And it's been a while since we've seen a really fun Washington team.
9: Yeah, it's been a long time. You're exactly right. I'm talking with Eric Anderson of Heavy.com. NBA Summer League continues now in Vegas through this weekend. The number two pick, Darren Peterson, putting up a lot of shots. How would you evaluate his performance out in Vegas?
10: The percentages aren't great, but he showed that he's got a really deep bag and he can do a lot on the court. So I think you'd want to see, well, every coach will tell you they want to see a higher shooting percentage than, what was it, 33%, I think, and not super incredible from deep. But he showed the flashes of athleticism. He had a highlight dunk. He had other moments where you go like, okay, this guy was dealing with something in his lone college season at Kansas. That's now in the rearview mirror. We're seeing his explosive first step. We're seeing his ability to handle the ball and break down a defense. The percentages can ebb and flow. I would also say the same would be true of all these other players that had blistering hot shooting performances too. I don't think you're going to see some of these guys continue to shoot 50% from three. I'm trying to see here. Who was it? Malik Thomas of the Cavaliers. He shot 46%. Led summer league in scoring at 28 points per game. I don't think that's going to continue. So it's trying to find the right balance of analysis to be like, is this going to be a long-term problem, or is this just a blip on the radar for a couple summer league games?
9: Yeah. And isn't it too, that we don't, the coaches, the GMs, the front office, you know, they don't get too caught up in the stats right here, because everyone understands, yeah, you want to score, you want to win, you want to, you know, but it's more about, like you said, conditioning, getting a feel for, you know, what each player can do, in some cases installing some language that you're going to need in the fall when the whole team comes together, more so than, well, you didn't have the stats we expected.
10: There might not be a better example of that than Tiago Splitter actually coaching the summer league team for the Chicago Bulls. He just gets his job in Chicago, and it's not only just let's go see the guys and let's go meet my new team, it's let's start getting my presence, my language, my coaching style installed everywhere. So it is a lot of that. And yeah, with the first year guys, you just never know. It's kind of going to be a mixed bag. You want to see solid performances, but we've obviously seen other lottery picks not have incredible performances in summer league and then go on to have really solid rookie season. So there's not much there. I think that second year guys are typically more interesting anyways, not only from the standpoint of which NBA teams are going to bring their second year guys back to summer league and kind of showcase them, but which guys just kind of dominate or look like, you know, quote unquote, they've graduated from summer league. And there's quite a few of those this summer.
9: It kind of reminds you of that the rookie sophomore game at the all-star break of, you know, for a few years, where you have the second year players just know a little more season than that. You mentioned Chicago, the number four pick with Caleb Wilson out of UNC, the number three pick Memphis, Cameron Boozer out of Duke. Two franchises that clearly have picked these guys to begin to build around. How have they performed in your opinion?
10: I have more Chicago Bulls fans in my life, so I'm a little more excited for them because they've had, you know, some mediocre basketball for years and years and years. And that's not to anyone's fault, but they've just kind of dwindled, or it's kind of just sailed around that like 40 win mark for a while. And Caleb Wilson was probably maybe the most surprising production at summer league. His shooting, there was questions about his outside shooting coming in, and then he just was incredible from out there. Obviously, maybe that doesn't continue. Like I said, he's one of the guys that shot 48% from three at summer league. I don't think he is that level of a shooter, but that's really good to see. It's super encouraging. And then, you know, from a highlight standpoint, he obviously had a couple incredible dunks where you go, wow, like this guy has a full package and a full build where you go, this is a really fun thing to build around. And for a pretty young Bulls team, that moved on from a few players that maybe were interesting trades. Like, I think Anfrey Simon's not coming back for the Bulls, and watching him sign for a discount for a contender now is maybe a little bit painful for that fan base. But you go, well, we have Caleb Wilson, you have Matas Buzelis, and you have Josh Giddey. You know, you have all these like young, talented players that can play fun basketball. So I'm pretty excited about them. Grizzlies wise, with Boozer, he might be a little bit harder to gauge for me at this standpoint because he's so physical and he's so strong. I think he's got a really full package of talent, but he kind of needs those actual NBA games where he's going against an 8-year vet, a 10-year vet, a man's body, and where he can't get away with just being the most physical player on the court. So I'm not saying you should cast doubt on Boozer, but I'm saying I think his style of game right now probably needs to be shown on that NBA court first to see exactly what we're going to get.
9: Yeah, but two exciting players, again, like you said, for those two theme bases to build around. The number five pick, Keaton Wongler with the LA Clippers. He was one who admitted that the first game was a little bit of an eye opener, you know, the speed of the game and the physicality. Again, not playing with, he'll be playing next to Darius Garland there in the backcourt. That's a huge difference in terms of what he's experiencing right now. But he was one that really came through from what some felt was a subpar first game and really had a couple of pretty nice games after that. And really showed, I think, why the Clippers were so high on him and why teams were trying to trade up to get him right up until his name was announced on draft night.
10: His frame is super enticing for all NBA teams. A 6'6 point guard that is shifty and clever with the ball is really interesting. I don't have high expectations for him immediately out of the gate for the Clippers, although they'll probably be in a little bit more of a transitional year where you're going to want to showcase some younger talent, do a little bit more development. You watch like a tall point guard like LaMelo Ball now join a contender and you go like, this is what teams are trading for to make pushes for the NBA finals. And I'm not saying Wagler's at that level yet, but I mean, within 2-3 years, he could be.
9: Is there a player that really, in the first week of play, that stood out to you as somebody that's surprised or maybe has made a name for themselves in terms of coaches and scouts and GMs saying, wait a minute, we may have something here?
10: I've read a little bit of some Detroit Pistons coverage in the last couple of days, and their beat writers are pretty high on Chaz Lanier. He looks like he could be a really good rotation player for them, and that's something that they desperately need. They didn't have a ton of depth in the playoffs and they kind of ran out of steam. So if he can factor in at all, that's a huge win for them.
9: Yeah, I just think he, seeing him in Tennessee, I was a big fan of his game. NBA body, nice range, you know, but again, that doesn't always translate. But I'm with you. If he could, that's a nice piece they could add at, you know, to the rotation and not a lot of money, would be great to see that. Hey, Eric, always good to talk to you, man. Appreciate you. Enjoy your summer. We'll catch up with you soon.
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11: Windy and hot to begin the weekend. We still have some air quality issues due to that Canadian wildfire smoke. It'll be dry this morning before some afternoon storms pop up. The high near 90, the heat index into the upper 90s. Overnight clear down to 68. Sunny and cooler tomorrow with a high of 79. And a sunny Monday with a high reaching 87. From the Weather Channel, I'm Jeff Maher, WLSAM 890, with another update in 30 minutes.
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17: Now back with Larry Smith, Mike Cagley, and Brad Sturdy.
9: All right. Well, the All-Star game is behind us. Let's now look ahead to the final, I guess, already 2.5 months of the season. Joining us once again on the show, TJ French. He's a baseball writer for Heavy.com. TJ, good to see you. Welcome back. Happy mid-July. Let's start about this. Let's start first off with off the field. And in terms of where we are right now with the labor talks, I mean, have we had any substantial movement in the way you look at it?
18: So I really don't think there's been that many substantial movements. Honestly, feels like the sides are probably even further apart than they were, when I last spoke with you guys on here. And the biggest developments that have been coming out, it seems like, have been on the players' side of things. A lot of players, a lot of player reps are coming out and just, you know, saying they're just super against the cap and all these different aspects that the owners are trying to push on them. And I think you can just kind of sense that it's just really going to be an ugly kind of discussion, labor negotiations. Once, I think it's December 1st is when the new league year starts. Obviously, a lot of people are expecting a lockout. Again, I think I remember telling you kind of deadline spur action in these scenarios. So it's one of those things where once those deadlines come, then maybe you see either side start to budge. But of course, like, just the nature of it is the players, you know, obviously being that it's July, they don't want to think about, you know, a cap right now. And then the owners, of course, want to think about how are we going to push this cap on these guys. So it's really just a situation where both sides are just truly polar opposites of one another at this moment. I think you can probably see some sort of getting closer to meeting in the middle on some of the other issues, like MLB's qualifying offer, league minimum salary, things like that. I think the, you know, players can maybe start to budge on, but as of right now, you know, I credit all the MLB reporters for kind of, you know, getting everything out to the public and stuff and what's going on. But just in terms of like, is it getting any closer to finding a resolution? The answer is probably, unfortunately, no.
9: Yeah, I was afraid that was your answer. I just was hoping that there's something there that I had missed or I misinterpreted. But looks like, yeah, we're right there. Well, on the field, it's an exciting time. It's sizing up to be a great year as we get into the back half of the 2026 season. Obviously, the trade deadline is coming up. Is there a team or two you think maybe a little more active than others here as we get closer to the end of the month?
18: Yeah, the trade deadline, it's definitely going to be at the forefront of most baseball players or most baseball fans' minds, I should say, especially once the All-Star game breaks or All-Star break breaks up and the games start being resumed again, I believe, this Friday. There are a lot of teams that are super, super interesting. To me, I'll just list out a couple. I think the Phillies are going to be aggressive. They need an outfield bat. They need another like back end starter. So I think the Phillies will be very aggressive. Their GM is super willing to like part ways with some of their top prospects. And we saw last year, they made a couple of big splashes. And I think this year, just given their resurgence in the NL East, like they've come all the way back and are just two games back now. So they have this new, I don't want to say breath of life, but they are really feeling confident about this team. They obviously had playoff and World Series aspirations coming into this season. Like, why not just go for it? And the other team I'll mention is the Boston Red Sox. They came into the All-Star break surging, 9 straight wins. I mean, everyone, every analyst, reporter, news writer was dead set on the Red Sox being sellers, and all their top players like Wilson Contreras, Sonny Gray, or even Aroldis Chapman were just all over rumors and speculations. Well, now I feel like their deadline plans are totally going to shift, and they're going to be shopping for an infield bat that is a right-handed hitter who can kind of extend that lineup a little bit, give it a little bit more balance. And then, of course, they need another starter as well. I mean, every team needs starters. Every team needs pitching help. But the Red Sox, I think, are kind of one of the big teams to watch out for because, again, their GM, Craig Breslow, he got a lot of flack for how he constructed this roster. And now here they are at the All-Star break. They're one game under 500. They're just a half game out of a playoff spot. So now the deadline plans start to change. And then I guess last point I'll bring up about the trade deadline is just the American League as a whole. It's going to be an interesting, really interesting market because so many teams believe they have a chance. Even with Tarek Skubal and the Detroit Tigers, they've had an awful season to this point, but they've got Skubal back. They're, I think, 3 games out of a wild card spot. Why would you not, you know, kind of believe that you have a chance to make the playoffs with your best pitcher? And obviously, they're also a team that had a lot of playoff aspirations coming into the season. They had a busy offseason. And then it just the whole dynamic in the AL is kind of interesting to follow because some of the top trade candidates are out there in the AL. I know the twin starter, Joe Ryan, also has been subject of trade rumors for, it seems like, years now. Well, the Twins are in position of one of the AL wildcard spots. So then it kind of brings up the question, well, should they trade him? Should they not? Do they really believe they can make the playoffs? You know, so it's just going to make, you know, for a really interesting day. I've seen a lot of people saying that it might be kind of a lackluster trade deadline, like not too many of the huge stars are going to be on the move. And Tarek Skubal obviously being the biggest one, he may stay put. There are speculative reports that he wants to stay in Detroit for the rest of the season. Again, don't really know the basis of that. And plus, it's kind of a situation where, well, what he wants is different from what the Tigers front office wants. So they may still feel like they can maximize his trade value right now. Instead of keeping him through the season just to not make the playoffs. And then he's a free agent and he ends up leaving via free agency.
9: Yeah, it's but to your point, it's interesting. You look at the American League, it's so wide open that this is going to be a really fun August. You think about it, really only kind of the Royals and Angels kind of out of it. But the other teams, like you said, are right there within striking distance of a playoff berth.
18: Mm-hmm, absolutely. And the AL is really... has really been puzzling this year because no team has really been able to separate themselves as kind of a top dog, a true World Series contender. I think the two top teams are the Yankees, obviously, and the Rays, who are both in the AL East. But, you know, the Rays are one of those teams that are kind of always in the mix, but you can never really trust them in the playoffs for various reasons. And then the Yankees, they have a whole bunch of issues right now. Of course, they're having a great year, but obviously, in Yankee land, things need to be perfect, and they're not right now without Aaron Judge. They're swinging and missing a ton. Their bullpen's a bit shaky. I guess I didn't mention them as a trade deadline team to watch, but they are certainly going to be aggressive and active, as you know they always are every year. They're going to be buyers every year because of those World Series aspirations, you know, every season.
9: Yeah. Talking here with TJ French of Heavy.com, shifting now to the National League. You know, we've talked before about the Brewers and their great pitching. Can they be that team to step up and take on the Dodgers? I mean, you look through all of Major League Baseball, and there are only two teams playing 600 ball right now. And that's the Dodgers, two-time defending champs, and the Milwaukee Brewers.
18: You know, it's really tough to say. And it's something that I think all baseball fans, like, they want the Brewers to be that team, right? They're such a great story, never won a World Series, but and the playoffs come around and it's just a different ball game. And, you know, it sounds cliche, but I would just point to last year, and the Brewers are having such a good year around this time. I think they had won 14 games in a row. They had MLB's best record by far, you know, home field advantage in the playoffs. And then the Dodgers came in and swept them in the NLCS in, you know, kind of unentertaining fashion. So I think their pitching's a lot better this year with Mizorowski and Kyle Harrison and some of their young homegrown guys. But it's just like, when you look at that lineup, it's who's going to come up with the big swing. You know, like the Dodgers have so many players like Ohtani and Freeman and Betts, Kyle Tucker now, like guys that have been there, are known for the moment, whereas the Brewers, they're always going to be a great regular season team. And again, I think it's a situation where once the playoffs come around, because the Brewers will almost guaranteed be in, I think fans will really start to buy into their story and really start to root for them as that, not underdog, but just, you know, that smaller market team to try and top teams like the Dodgers and the Phillies. And obviously the Mets aren't there this year, but, you know, those bigger market teams.
9: Yeah, no question. I think with the Brewers too, like you said, with Mizorowski, he is must-see TV, and we're all hoping he can stay healthy. I look forward to seeing him in the playoffs, and can they ride him in that hot arm deep into October? That'll be fun to see. What's one team in the National League you're looking to that maybe we're not talking a lot about right now, but is a team that could be positioned to make a run in October?
18: Yeah, I would definitely say the Cubs. I really like the Cubs. They're another team. You know, obviously you can't mention every team when talking about the trade deadline. But the Cubs are a team where if they make a decent splash for a pitcher, I really like their lineup. I really like their, you know, PCA's had a great year. They have amazing complementary pieces around PCA. They're out, like, they don't really have many holes in their lineup. And then again, the pitching staff is one thing, but the Cubs are they're in good position now. I think it'd be great for baseball if the Cubs did go on a run, you know, maybe like they face the Brewers in, you know, the first round. And I think that those type of series are really good for baseball. As far as like the NL West, it's really just the Dodgers. And then the NL East is a kind of a fight between the Phillies and the Braves. And I would say I'm pretty low on the Braves right now. They really struggled going into the All-Star break. They're the team I really cover the closest. So I kind of, you know them pretty well. And if they don't make a big addition at the trade deadline, they could be in real trouble just because all these other teams have much better, durable, consistent quality starting pitching. So that's why I say the Cubs, because if they can get on that level of, you know, the Dodgers and the Phillies and even the Brewers with their starters, they have the potential to make a deep run because they have the stars and they have the players that can hit homers in the big moments. Their infield has been pretty solid this year. I mean, I think their last place hitter is Dansby Swanson, and he has like close to 20 homers. So, you know, just those little things kind of play a big factor. And certainly the NL Central, I don't think it's completely over. I expect it to be a tight race going down through August and September. And then, you know, in October, anything can happen.
9: Yeah. Yeah. No question. Kind of was last year where we saw where the Brewers and Cubs were battling down the stretch there. Are the Marlins for real? We know the Phillies have come on strong here since the big change early in the season. Of course, you mentioned the Braves. Can the Marlins hang in there and make a run?
18: The Marlins are a very interesting team. I'm glad you brought them up. They're also another team that I keep a pretty close eye on, just kind of following the NL East very closely. They had an outstanding month of June, which I'm sure that's why you brought it up. It was their best month in franchise history. And it was just kind of a complete 180 between them and the Braves. Like the Braves were atrocious in June. Here come the Marlins. They were, I think, 20-8 or something crazy. I like their pitching. I like their starting pitching. Making the playoffs is going to be tough because the NL is so deep. But to your point, they're only three games out of the NL East right now as well. So they're, I think, six or seven games above 500. They have Sandy Alcantara, Yuri Perez, which are, and Max Meyer. Those are their top three starters. And then you're starting to see some of their bats. I think Otto Lopez, Kyle Stowers, forgetting one of them, but they have a very strong lineup and they're just a pesky team, you know, just a team that I don't want to say lacks star power, but they don't have a guy like Ohtani or Kyle Schwarber or Bryce Harper, one of those pillars on offense, but they have a great manager. I know that because he's a ex-Dodger clubhouse guy. So they have a great manager. They have great starters. And, you know, it will be very interesting down the stretch of August and September to see if they can keep the, you know, hot streak going and really solidify themselves as a potential contender.
9: Yeah. You know, this is why I really hate what's going on in the boardrooms and in the conference rooms in Major League Baseball, because to me, this is where you've built the sport up right now to where you want them to be, where you have the majority of teams still have a shot right now at the playoffs coming, you know, going into August. Great momentum. And so, unfortunately, I shudder. I fear that we're going to lose some of that here and whatever is ahead in the labor front. So, but you know what? It's out of our hands. All we can do is talk about it. TJ, no, always right. Good to talk to you, man. Appreciate your time. Have a great week and we'll catch up with you soon.
18: Yeah. Thank you. You guys have a good one. And anytime.
9: All right, man. Appreciate you. TJ Friends, once again, he's a baseball writer for Heavy.com, giving us his thoughts as we get ready for the second half of Major League Baseball season as the All-Star break winds to a close.
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9: Welcome back here to the show, Larry, Mike, and Brad. Let's talk about Vegas Summer League wrapping up here this weekend. Guys, without some of the marquee Illini names, Keaton Wagler, Will Riley, Kasper Jakučionis, the draft pick, lottery pick this year, two first-round draft picks last year. The team's shutting them down early. And these are guys that, look, you don't want to risk injury. They got a chance to get a feel for what this level's about. And we'll see them in October in training camp.
25: Yeah, and you saw them all grow as players, even just in the summer, within from game to game. You know what I mean? I think that's huge. I think that's what you want out of these top draft picks, is to see them kind of grow and understand the NBA, because it's different. You know, you're playing against guys that are grown men. You know, 30 years old, and they're strong and they're physically tough. Well, I got to say, Will Riley looks fantastic, but he finished the year looking fantastic. But I think Keaton Wagler showed me a ton. And if you are a basketball aficionado and you're a guy who loves basketball, loves the ins and outs, the X's and O's, you love what Keaton Wagler did, because that you can, he's going to get stronger. He's going to get better, but his ability to make the right play and the right read, we get, like somebody said, oh, he got locked up. No, he hit the right guy. And now the right on the short rolls and things like this, sometimes that other guy didn't make the right play afterwards.
1: Right.
25: But the in the NBA, when they get to the real time, they will, and they'll make that right read and they'll make that right play. And it'll look like he'll get hockey assists and things like that, that are all part of this. I thought his basketball IQ was off the charts, and I loved what I saw from him. And he's obviously Brad Underwood and his staff, Tyler Underwood with the offense, they have prepared them well to play in the league.
2: And I get a little bit confused with people who expect him. We knew that he was going to need to put on weight and strength because he's 19. And so I'm a little shocked that people are discovering that for the first moment. And a lot of times, you know, you look at guys and some guys will develop quicker. Some guys will develop slower. I look at Keaton as a guy who might not be, you know, there's a reason why those four guys were at the top and they'd kind of separated themselves. So I look at Wagler as a guy who's going to put it together. He had some tough moments earlier in the season before he put together a bunch of, you know, put together an All-American season. So I think developmentally he's on pace, and I don't know, it seems like the Michael Jordan of year 4 and 5 was better than the Michael Jordan of year 1. Maybe I'm wrong on that.
1: Yeah. Yeah. You know, one thing that really impressed me the other night in the game he played, I guess it was his third game, Tuesday night, he showed me something I didn't see much of him at Illinois. In Illinois, he was either he's going to drive, score, you know, put it up or kick it out, or he's going to hit a three. He had a lot of starting to drive, little slight push off for separation and stopping for the 16 footer and was draining him. And I'm like, okay, he's picked that up here since he's been working with this team, and he'll work on that. If he can do that, you mitigate some of the physical stuff. And that's where I'm most excited. Rick House has had a fantastic summer. Can't wait to see what happens with him. 6'9", listed, I think, in NBA at 6'7", but he's a guy that we know can play some great defense. Learn this about NBA guys. If you're a fringe player, if you can just do one thing well, you can have a long career. Benham Rickhouse could be that guy who hits threes and just plays some defense. Could be outstanding.
25: Yeah, 3 and D. I mean, they love that. There's a reason it's called 3 and D. You can shoot the three and you can guard. They'll find a spot for you.
1: Yep.
2: Yeah, and he's earning it, which is awesome to see. So it's going to be funny to see some of the Illini fans who got frustrated with him if he actually has a 5, 10, 15-year career in the NBA.
1: That'd be something. Yeah. People who wanted him off the team.
2: Yep.
1: And here he is. Yeah. Yeah. An NBA guy. Guys, World Cup, it's this weekend, Sunday. It's for all the marbles. Defending champion Argentina trying to become the first repeat champion since Brazil back in 1958, 1962. Taking on Spain. They're in New Jersey. What do you like about this one?
25: Well, not being in New Jersey is, I'm glad I'm not. But no, no, sorry. No, I think I think Spain is the best team. They've played the best. I think that they're the team to beat. But Argentina has found miracles somehow, and they got the miracle of Messi. I the only thing that scares me is that there's some, they want Argentina to win, Messi to get this win, right? And they call some phantom penalty in the box. He gets the kick and they win. And I don't know. It's that's the only thing. But I think Spain is the going to win this.
2: Messi is setting up for a moment that would literally make him even more immortal than he is now. If he can pull off a victory at his age and get that back-to-back World Cup, I mean, it, like I said, put him to cement the GOAT position.
1: Yeah, his legacy is right there. But yeah, it could be even more so. I was at work on Wednesday, was busy. Looked at my computer, saw it was 1-0 England, 84th minute. I literally walked away, talked to my boss, came back. They had scored twice. I mean, it was in 6 minutes. It was that fast.
25: What happened? Yeah.
1: Wait, what? Yeah. So anyway, World Cup, third place match is in Miami, and the championship match. That's on Saturday, championship again on Sunday, New Jersey. And once again, it is Argentina versus Spain. Hey, we're going to be watching that, watching all the games as we always do. We'll be watching, and we can't wait to talk to you again here next week. For Mike and Brad, I'm Larry. This is the Illini Guys. 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We'll talk more about Brett Bielema's team next week here on the show. All right. Make it a great weekend. We'll see you next time. ILL.
25: I-N-I.
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11: Areas of smoke will continue to impact our air quality on this Saturday. We'll have a dry start to the day before some afternoon thunderstorms pop up. The high near 90, the heat index into the upper 90s. Overnight clear down to 68. A sunny and cooler Sunday with a high of 79. And some more sun on Monday as the high reaches 87. From the Weather Channel, I'm Jeff Barnes.
26: Well, that's right. Another update. I'm Deborah Bell.

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2: 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They fumbled it at the beginning.
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3: For voting machines in all states. It's part of their effort to help keep American elections secure. He tells reporters this is a vital issue for President Trump and vows DHS will go after anyone trying to cast ballots illegally in U.S. elections.
4: Illegal voter registration and illegal voting both carry penalties up to 5 years in prison and up to $250,000 in fines. We will pursue maximum pressure on this.
3: It comes after President Trump gave a primetime address Thursday in which he called for Congress to pass more restrictive voting laws. Democrats and voting rights groups have argued the president's comments are undermining Americans' faith in elections. 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
5: Eden's 14 in, 13 out. Inbound Kennedy 17 and back to the airport. It's 20. We have a couple of stalls on the inbound Eisenhower, one at Devon, one at Canal Street. On the outbound side, we're in good shape. 55 inbound, off-ramp eastbound 80 still blocked because of an accident. Left lane blocked on the inbound Bishop Ford at Sibley because of a crash. From the WLS AM 890 Traffic Center, I'm Ed Smarin with the next update in 30 minutes.
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8: 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So we're going to talk a little bit about the new Federal Reserve Chair, Kevin Warsh. But of course, we got to hear kind of Josh's weekend last weekend, a couple weekends ago, July 4th. Went to Michigan like you've been doing since you were a little boy.
9: It is. Those memories feel great. You know, we've talked about this before. Michigan, Southwest Michigan is my like happy place. It's where I can go to escape. It's 90 minutes away with no traffic and you're in a whole different world. It's calm. It's quiet. The beaches are beautiful. And July 4th is one of my favorite holidays. It's kind of this happy. It's this jolly get together, celebrate with people holiday. There's no presents involved. And when you get to combine those two, it's even better. And so July 4th this year was a special time. We made the drive up, the five of us, Missy and then the kids, Alex, Zach, Maggie. We got in the car on Thursday afternoon before the 4th of July and us and all the rest of Chicago at the same time. And it's kind of amazing. We're across the lake, the bottom tip of Lake Michigan. We're right across from it. And we left and this West Suburban Chicagoland got hammered with storms.

0: Thursday night, Friday night, Saturday night. It was kind of crazy. Now, we got storms up in Michigan as well, but we didn't get them nearly as bad as you guys got them here in Chicagoland. And I always think it's kind of crazy because you could see it coming across the lake and you can hear it. And it's the same storm. It's just, you know, done differently because of the distance and the lake that it travels over. But we're on July 4th. We were at the beach, Lake Michigan, and it rained in the morning and then it was open. It was beautiful. So like, let's go to the beach. And so we pack up and we go down to the beach and we get down there and you can start to see across the lake. Mark, it's so cool. The lake is about 60 miles wide and you can almost see these storm clouds building. And it's like you can watch this storm come at you. Now, 4th of July up there is the most busy weekend of the entire year. And the beach is just packed full of people. But all of a sudden you see the lightning in the sky and it's sunny, except for out in the distance across the lake. You can see these storm clouds coming in. And as a family, it was the first time I think we've ever sat there and we've watched kind of the storm develop, but it was us and everybody else. And then we all decided at the exact same time it was time to leave the beach. And so it was pretty funny to watch the mass exodus of people. And we all left. We actually got home in time before the skies opened up on us. But that night was fireworks night. And I didn't think there was a chance we were going to get fireworks in. And lo and behold, right around 8 o'clock that night, everything clears up and we have this magical night of fireworks, and 4th of July. And it was one of those things that everything just worked out. I felt awful. We live in Elmhurst. Our office is in Elmhurst and there's a lot of people in Elmhurst that took a lot of water in their basement, had some bad storm damage all throughout Chicagoland. You know, you were seeing pictures of flooded expressways and, Mark, we have these quarries here, these old quarries that are water retention quarries. And you see pictures of them now, they're full to the brim with water and stormwater that came in. And I just feel blessed and like lucky the fact that for the most part, we had a normal weekend. We had a weekend of beach time and going out to eat and, you know, just being with the family that, you know, sometimes you just get lucky in those worlds. And, you know, we planned for it. We were ready for the storms to come in, but, you know, we got lucky and we had a great time. And, you know, same thing's true with retirement. You don't know what's going to happen. You plan for, you know, the worst happening, but you get that time and you hope it's as good as it can possibly be. And it should be the best time of your life. You know, at Wellmint Financial, our mission statement is to help make retirement the best part of your life. And you think about that when you have a, you know, I think about that when I have such a great weekend, like that at my favorite place, my favorite holiday of the year, and things just work out that way.
1: Yeah, that's awesome. If you'd like to talk with Josh and the team at Wellmint Financial about where you are on that road to retirement, 630-478-9599, 630-478-9599. And when you walk through the Wellmint Way with Josh and the team, it starts with income. And so you think about the new Federal Reserve Chairman is Kevin Warsh, put in place by Trump. He replaced Jerome Powell. Jerome Powell is still on the Board of Governors, but he's just not the Federal Reserve Chair. Kevin Warsh is, and Donald Trump is the one that put Jerome Powell in there in the first place. And President Trump always had issues that Jerome Powell was not lowering interest rates. And I guess when your country is over $39 trillion in debt, you would prefer not to have high interest rates when you're paying that kind of a debt. So that was kind of the challenge, I think. And I think Jerome Powell did a really good job of navigating COVID in 2022 when stocks and bonds were both down in the same calendar year for the only third time in history. So he navigated some tough times. So Kevin Warsh has come out and talked about that inflation is a choice, Joss. Do you think inflation is a choice? I don't know. I mean, we're at about 4% inflation right now, and he wants to get it to 2, which was Jerome Powell's goal as well. But I don't know if inflation is a choice.
0: That's a really interesting comment, inflation being a choice. I don't feel that way. I feel like if inflation was a choice, we wouldn't be in this situation. We wouldn't be looking backwards here and saying, hey, how come inflation went from 2.5% a few months ago up to 4.5% where we are now? And, you know, I think everyone's got their eyes on Chairman Warsh here to see what's he going to do with this. And that was a really interesting comment for him to have that there.
1: You know, another part of what he has said, and he's been, he is like, we're going to get this back down to 2% and we're going to fix it, basically, is what he said about inflation. I don't know. That's easier said than done, I suppose. But one thing that he did say is, well, they're going to end the Fed's forward guidance policy. And I'm like, I've never even heard of a forward guidance policy, but here's what it is. It's when the Fed would let the markets know about where rates were heading in advance. So when they'd have a meeting, maybe the month before, they're saying, hey, we're going to probably move the interest rates up 0.25%. We're going to drop them 0.25%. He says they're not doing that anymore. Does that matter? I would think that's kind of a for people like you that are helping people with retirement planning, you'd kind of like to know what's happening with the Fed, I would think, in that in regards to interest rates.
0: You know, it's really funny. I saw that, and my initial reaction was, why would they do this? That takes away a lot of the guidance and the expectations. So, you know, when they publish where they think they're going in the future, and each Fed chairman would do this, and they don't have to agree. They could have different thoughts as to where they're going with it, but they would publish that, and you know, sometimes they call it the dot plot or whatever it might be called. And when you look backwards on it, it was almost never right. What they thought was going to happen, even these are the smartest economists in our country, supposedly. They're the ones controlling our federal banking system. And they were wrong. You know, they thought interest rates are going higher and they didn't, or they thought inflation would go up and it didn't, or vice versa. And so this forward thinking thing, what we came to realize, especially looking backwards over the last couple of years, was it didn't mean anything. They didn't really know what they were talking about with. And they did. Like, these are really smart people. I think they mean the best with it. But when they were publishing these things, we were using that to make recommendations or to think forward. But the truth of the matter is, and this is why at Wellmint we're so adamant about this, you need to have your retirement in a way that you're successful no matter what happens, no matter where they go with interest rates. Do they go up? Do they go down? What happens? Where's inflation at? You shouldn't have to worry about that in regards to worrying if you're going to have a successful retirement. That's why, as we built the Wellmint way, we take that into consideration. And so no matter what the Fed shares, if we have the investor's roadmap, if we don't have the investor's roadmap, I don't want the Fed to dictate your success of retirement. And that's why, as we look through things, that's how we always set it up. And you know, if you're concerned about this, and this is something that you're worried about, we should talk about this. And we'd love to sit down and go through your situation and see how you're set up. That phone number is 630-478-9599. But it doesn't matter if you're providing guidance or not providing guidance. You know, you should be okay no matter what.
1: The key is getting clarity into your retirement picture and what happens if. And you think about Kevin Warsh, the new Fed chair, taking this tougher stance is kind of how he's positioning it on inflation. So wants to get it back down to 2%. And so that means you would think the Fed then is going to raise the interest rate levels a little bit. They kept them steady in his first meeting. So we'll see where they go from here. But I think a lot of people are thinking interest rates might go up a tick. And when you think about interest rates, Josh, if you're buying a house, buying a car, you like low interest rates. If you're going to retire and you'd like to retire on the interest, well, then you need higher interest rates. So it's kind of a, depending upon where you are in life, how interest rates affect you a little bit. And you think back to when we had 9% inflation back in the, you know, COVID time period, into 2022, then people are going, hey, the annuity world's where to go because I can make a lot of money on the interest, but I'm also got a downside protection. I mean, it kind of depends on what's happening with where you lead your clients, I would think, which is the best area for them.
0: It really can't. So like I said before, I don't want you to have to worry about where interest rates are going one way or the other, but you do want to be able to take advantage of the situation when it occurs. So Mark, you're right. Back in 2021, 2022, when interest rates were really high, there were some great ways to lock in long-term safe money. So if you wanted that safe money, we could get interest rates we haven't seen in, you know, 10, 15 years. That's incredible. Now, there's still decent interest rates out there right now, but it was a time to take advantage of that. So it hurt us if we wanted a mortgage. And you saw this. The housing market has dried up completely. But we were able to take advantage of it on the other side. With interest rates coming down, you take advantage of it on the borrowing side. And so that's what we always want to do it. No matter what happens, you want to be in an okay position, but you also want to be able to take advantage of the situations as they do change.
1: So again, the number to talk with Josh and the team at Wellmint Financial, 630-478-9599. 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
1: 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Glad you're with us today. So here's the deal. We're going to talk a little bit about asset allocation. And it's kind of interesting when you think about, well, if you're a certain age, should you be doing this? Should you be doing that? Ooh, I get to retirement. Should I really back off on all my risk? We're going to talk about that in this segment. So imagine you're driving a car on the highway, 70, 80 miles an hour on the interstate, right? But you do have to watch speed limits because speed limits change, right? You get into a residential area, it might be 20, could be 30, maybe at the most, but it's probably going to be 20, certainly in a school zone, all that kind of stuff. So if you're driving 70 or 80, on the highway, you're not going to drive 70 or 80 down your street and pull in your driveway at 80 miles an hour. That is not going to end very well. And really, the same logic kind of applies to your retirement portfolio. My guess is, Josh, especially people that have not retired yet, they are probably driving their portfolio at a much higher rate of speed than they think. Because I think the number is about 77 when you talk about the S&P risk. It's about 77 on a scale of 1 to 100. And I think people probably are driving faster than that with their portfolios before they retire. Some need to back off. Some maybe still need to keep the pedal down. It just depends. So how do you look at that? Do you think people are driving their portfolios a little too fast?
0: It's one of the most interesting things that we look at as people come in and sit down in our office. And we're going through that first visit with them is looking at their portfolio risk, because a lot of them think that they're either A, well diversified, or that they are they're B, they're not very risky. And it's very rare that we see somebody come in and be like, I'm taking a lot of risk and I know it and I like it. And there are a few of those people out there, but very few do we see that. Quite often, though, what happens is, especially with in today's day and age, is we have seen just almost two decades, it feels like, of straight growth. We had the financial crisis of 08, 09, and we've had a few bumps here and there between then, but we haven't seen a real downturn, like we saw in 08 and 09 for quite some time. And so people are getting really, really comfortable. They're expecting these giant ups. We're expecting the equity market to keep thriving like it is, going crazy all the time. And especially in the last, in the last couple of years, when you look at the tech stocks, when you look at the AI stocks, and you look at all of those things, they are just, we put money in Facebook and it's just going to keep going up. It's just going to keep going up. That's the thought process that people have.
1: I think the S&P 500 in obviously 2022 is a down year. Stocks and bonds are both down in the same calendar year in 2022. And that freaked people out because it's only like the third time in history that both were down in the same calendar year. But 23 and 24, the S&P was up over 20%. And this last year, I think it was up almost 18%, 18% or something like that. So that's 3 years in a row of a pretty good up market.
0: Yeah. And the truth of the matter is we don't know what the future holds. Like we have no idea if 2026 is going to be an up year, if it's going to be a down year. We have no idea. But when people come in and they're sitting across from us, they think, oh, I don't have much risk. And to them, it doesn't feel like it because all they've seen is the money going up. And yeah, we're going up. There's not risk when it goes up. And even when it does go down, it's been bouncing back really quickly. Now, it's the same way you use the highway analogy. And if you're driving down a rural expressway in Illinois here, it's hard to find an expressway that you can drive 70, 80 along for or straight for a long way. But I went to school down at the University of Illinois in Champaign, Urbana. And that is a long drive from Chicago down Illinois Interstate 57, to get to Champaign. But you can do 80 the whole way. No questions asked. Doesn't stop. There's no traffic. you get used to it. You can set the cruise control. It doesn't matter. And you might even run into some traffic. You might even run into like an area of construction where you have to slow down for 2 miles. But when I got to Champaign, I didn't think about it. I just went to the fact that, hey, I came really fast. I went no problem there. But when I got off the expressway in Champaign, I couldn't do 80 anymore. Now I had to first get onto those major streets. I was probably doing 45. And then as I got really close to my dorm, I had to do 20 and 15 and 10. And that was what was required. And now when I think backwards, I don't think I was going fast. I don't think that, you know, I was flying down the expressway. The same is true for people that come in and sit down in our office. They don't think that they're going that fast just because that's what they're used to doing. What happens is they don't realize they're getting off the expressway. They don't realize that they don't have that level of, there's just this wide open road in front of them. Now there's a lot more in front of you that you have to be cautious of. And you might get lucky. You're totally fine. You can keep going straight and you can keep going fast. But now we have a much higher chance of something jumping out in front of you. If you have construction, you have traffic. And it takes people a while to get that mindset where they have to take a step back and look at their portfolio a little bit differently. And that's kind of a fun thing to do, but it also can be frustrating. I understand that for people when they have to look at it differently, especially when they're so used to all these winning years and winning so much like they have in the market in recent years.
1: It's one of the biggest things that Josh and the team at Wellman Financial can help you with, and that is figuring out the amount of risk in your portfolio. Put it into a stress test. Josh could do that. Here's what would happen to your portfolio in 2008. Would you have lost 50% like most people did back then? And if you went through that and you did lose 50% in 08, that's okay because you were still almost 20 years away from retirement. So you had time on your side. That's all right. You got to buy a whole lot of stocks. It's on sale, but it's different when you get into retirement. This is an opportunity for you to find out maybe your risk score, if you will. How much risk are you taking right now? If the markets do go backwards, a pretty good, I guess, percentage, how does that affect you and your retirement? 630-478-9599. Again, complimentary, no cost to you. No pressure. Josh and the team are not going to call you day after day after day if you don't commit to be a client. But it's got to be a good fit for them, but it's also got to be a good fit for you. So you want to be in business with somebody that you trust and you like, and Josh and the team would love to have the opportunity to talk with you anyway, and certainly clue you in on where you are on that risk scale. 630-478-9599. 630-478-9599. Might be one of the more important phone calls you make, certainly today. 630-478-9599. But Josh, the market always comes back. Now, the Great Depression, 29, 30, it took people like 15 to 18 years to get their money back. 08 was probably 4 to 6 years to get your money back. The quick one in COVID in 2020 went down like 35% in a 5 week span, but it came back super fast. 2022 was a down year, but the markets around it were pretty good. So it's kind of interesting, but the market always comes back, Josh. I can go all in. I can deal with that downturn.
0: Mark, you mentioned a few minutes ago about, it always comes back in 08, and I have a client, John, and John became a client in 2017. And I'll never forget what he said to me in one of those very first visits is he said, when the market crashed in 08 and 09, he wasn't worried because he knew that he was going to work long enough to fix any mistakes he was making. So he goes, I didn't even open my statements, didn't even look at it. He said, I didn't want to see it. And so he goes, if I was making a mistake, I would just work longer. In 2017, he had decided to retire and he had retired. He says, what scares me now is I can't fix my own mistakes. And that makes so much sense. Those are those things you have to be cognizant of. You have to understand those things. And so as we talk about what happens in retirement, we talk about risk that comes in there. And you mentioned risk score a few times. And I want to talk about risk score a little bit because risk score, what that means to people, why is it a score? And traditionally, if you sit down with most advisors, they're trying to figure out, are you conservative? Are you moderate? Are you aggressive? And those are the categories. They try and lump everybody into a category. And if they're really fancy, they'll call you moderately conservative or moderately aggressive. But the problem I have with that is what's the definition of moderate? What's the definition of conservative? My definition of moderate may be different than yours. My definition of conservative may be different than your advisors, your next person. Even in our office, we have a wonderful team of advisors here, but you know, how are we defining moderate, conservative, and aggressive? And so what a risk score does, and this is one of the wonderful things about technology, investments are kind of like, you know, those baseball cards you used to have with all the statistics and everything on them. there is so much data and statistics in different investments. And so they can go back and they can measure all sorts of variables. They can measure volatility. They can measure performance. They can measure standard deviation. These are all fun things that people look at. And they can assign a score to it. And a score is a level of risk. And what I like about that is if you're a 70, you're the same 70 no matter who you are, no matter what your advisor is. A 70, it's not ambiguous. What's the word I'm looking for, Mark? It's not...
1: Ambiguous? Yeah, I think it's ambiguous.
0: I know. I love when words don't come to me. But it's not ambiguous. Ambiguous is the word I'm looking for. There we go. It's not ambiguous. It is a set number. And so that score, that speed, you can think about it as a score or a speed limit, whatever it might be, it can do two things for you. One is that you can identify where you're at, where your portfolio is. So you can say, hey, my portfolio is currently at a 70. There's no question. That's what it is. Your portfolio is a 70. But it also has the ability to measure what you're comfortable with. So if you might say, hey, I'm a 40. And you might say, okay, what's my portfolio? My portfolio is now a 70. Okay, well, how do we get you closer to a 40? How do we make sure that you don't have to have that whole 70 risk? And so that is a wonderful way to think about it. So that analogy of having speed and having a risk score, they go hand in hand together really, really well. And for a lot of people, I mean, we talk about taxes in the show all the time, taxes, taxes, taxes. But this is also a giant crux of the issue that if you don't fix it, can cause some major problems into the future. And the market does not always bounce back, especially when you're spending the money. It takes a lot longer to recover the money when you're spending it. And that's the truth of the matter. And so the difference between retirees and working people is retirees have to be able to spend this money no matter what happens in the market. I always say no matter what happens with tariffs, no matter what happens in the stock market, you have to be able to spend this money. And so it doesn't mean you don't want to earn money anymore. You still want to earn money. You just have to think about it differently. And looking at your risk is a great first way to go about that.
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11: Patchy smoke will continue to impact our air quality this week, and it will be dry early today. Then afternoon, storms may pop up with a high of 90 and a heat index into the upper 90s. Tonight, clear down to 68. Sunny tomorrow and cooler with a high of 79. And a sunny Monday to begin the week as the high gets close to 87 degrees. From the Weather Channel, I'm Jeff Maher, WLS AM 890, with another update in 30 minutes.
8: News. I'm Paul Stevens. Iran threatening to escalate pressure on the U.S. if military strikes continue. Fox's Aisha Hazmi at the White House.
12: According to Reuters, the Iranians ordered the Houthis in Yemen to close the Bab el-Mandab Strait, a critical oil route, if the U.S. hits Iran's power infrastructure.
8: Meantime, Iran accusing the U.S. of hitting civilian targets, something the U.S. is denying. That wildfire smoke from Canada impacting millions in the U.S., Ohio GOP Senator Bernie Moreno on Fox, targeting the Canadian government.
13: We're going to put sanctions on them. That means holding their assets, making certain that they don't have visas. We're going to put tariffs, as President Trump talked about it, because we have to make certain that the people who are suffering get compensated.
8: Now, the Canadian government is pushing back, saying this is some bit of a climate change issue. 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
14: Eaton's 15 in, 13 out. Kennedy 17 in from O'Hare. 20 back out to the airport. Stall on the inbound Eisenhower at Devon. Also, we've got slow traffic on DuSable Lakeshore Drive, southbound Chicago to Grand. Northbound Stevenson to Roosevelt Road and Grand to Chicago. Northbound Tri-State right center lane blocked at 127th with tire debris. From the WLS AM 890 Traffic Center, I'm Ed Smarin with the next update in 30 minutes.
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1: 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We've certainly talked about those on the program every week. Yourwellment.com is a website. I'm Mark Elliott. Glad you're with us. We're talking about risk, right, and speed. We know when we're driving with no traffic and the speed limits are, you know, you drive in, what, Montana, or you go to the Autobahn, you can go 200 miles an hour. Can't do that really around here. Chicagoland doesn't approve of that. But we are limited by traffic and speed limits and all of that and how fast we go. In our portfolio, how fast are we driving? I think the S&P 500 has scored about a 77, somewhere in that area. But is your portfolio at 90 or 95, or is it at 20 or 25? Should you be taking more risk or less risk? It's one of the interesting things when you think about the markets, because the markets are going to go up, they're going to go down, they're going to be flat. We know people go to Vegas and gamble and lose money all the time because Vegas gets bigger every time you go back. But if people knew there was no way they would lose money in Vegas, that whatever they gambled, they would break even or they would make money, everybody would do it. And that's kind of how I look at the market, is some people look at it like I'm all in. Others get really nervous about it. But that's kind of how we kind of tend to look at the market sometimes, is we sometimes get a little too optimistic.
0: We do get very optimistic. And, you know, my daughter, Maggie, we were together over the holidays earlier, and our whole family was in it. And we're not a card game family, but as the bigger family gets together, the extended family, their card games come out. And somebody brought this new card game. I didn't play it, but I got to watch it. And you were trying to acquire numbers. And whoever had the most amount of numbers without like doubling up, they were the winner. And so everyone's playing, and there, you have to know when to stop. It's, you know, it's kind of that limiting. You don't want to take too big of a risk. Otherwise you'll bust. And my daughter, Maggie, would never stop. She just wanted to increase her score, increase her score, increase her score. Now, Maggie is a very intelligent little girl and she loves to win, but she also loves to gamble. She had no problem taking that risk. And as we were walking through Vegas as a family, both Miss and I looked at each other multiple times, like, God, I hope Maggie doesn't come to Vegas too often.
1: She's going to come. She's going to go to UNLV. That's where her college dreams are.
0: But it's one of those things that risk is there, and people don't often realize how much gambling they're taking there. Now, there is ways, you know, there's so much knowledge out there, and people are becoming so much better at using indexes and doing it in the right way. But as you get into retirement, you kind of have to take that risk off the table a little bit for a lot of people. There's that risk of, there's the risk that you're going to have to start spending this money, and you think about it a little bit differently. And kind of like my daughter, Maggie, as she was doing well in the game and the risk got higher and higher and higher, She should have started taking some risk off of the table. And the same is true for a lot of retirees. They should start thinking about taking risk off the table. A lot of them, not all of them. There are people that probably aren't taking enough risk, or they don't need to take risk off the table. But for a lot of people, they need to think about it a little differently, and they just don't know how to do it. They don't know how to think about it. They don't know how to execute it. And that's something that a good planner, a good advisor who's used to working with retirees can really tie that all in, because a lot of it goes into how much are you spending? How much income do you have? What do you need to be safe for you in order to take the risk? And one of the ways that we take the risk off the table for retiree is we try and make it so that their retirement years can feel, from a cash flow standpoint, as much like their working years. And one of the reasons people take risk in their investments in their working years is because they know they've got the paycheck coming in the door. They don't have to worry about that paycheck running out. So if the market goes down now, well, okay, we'll just wait because I got my paycheck coming in the door. So one of the mindsets that we like to look at here is we can do what we call a protected bucket, an income bucket, as well as a growth bucket. And we set aside and we look at your income, what are your income's needs, how much income are there? And we can set aside enough money that very safely, very securely, we can provide income for you over the next 12 to 15 years. And then what that allows you to do is this permission slip to take the rest of your money and focus on growth, to grow it the way you were, as if you were in your 40 years and working and had all the income in the world coming to the door. And the reason you can do that is because you have the ability to let time work for you. That's one of those things that we tend to look at for a lot of people as they come in the door. How can we get you set up in that way? And for a lot of people, that does mean a reduction in their risk, because they have so much in that growth side. They're not thinking about how can we take care of the income at the same time.
1: Well, and Maggie knows she's 9. She's got time on her side. So she can have some burnouts and crashes. She's got time to recover. That's for sure. If you want to talk with Josh about this, 630-478-9599. This is right in their wheelhouse. This is what they do. How do they put a portfolio together for you to make sure that you have the money you need month after month after month, but you also have the growth you need for down the line, because things are going to cost more. 630-478-9599. And there's that rule of 100, which is your age minus 100. So I'm 66 now. So which means if you look at the rule of 100, I should have 66% of my money safe, protected, and then 34% in growth. But I need more than that. I need to flip those numbers because I need more growth to be able to retire. So everybody's situation is unique. And if you took two people of the same age, it's very unlikely they're going to have the exact same plan.
0: It is. And the rule of 100 can be looked at in a variety of different ways. And so we talked about risk score earlier. And what should your risk score be? A lot of people ask that. What should it be? And people don't know that. What should it be? What should my risk score be? And one way we look at it, and so Mark, you're 66 years old. In theory, your risk score, in theory, 100 minus your age, 34, that would be an ideal risk score as a starting point. It's not what you should be. There's all sorts of other things to take into consideration. Maybe you need more risk. Maybe you need that risk in order to make ends meet. You're going to work longer. You need that there. So maybe your risk score should be higher. Maybe you should be up in the 50, 60 range. Maybe you hate risk. You despise it. You don't have it. Maybe you should be a lot lower. So when we use the rule of 100, the rule of 100 for us is a great starting point. It is not the say all end all that you should be. What happens is people don't even realize where they are to begin with. And so they think about where should I be? And that's a lot of times it's a starting point. And then we really dig in and we look at how are you impacted by taxes? What other uncertainties do you have? What other guaranteed income sources do you have? How much do you want to spend? All of those different things come into consideration. What are your thoughts on inflation? Do you have other unforeseen risk out there? So all of those come into play as to what it should be, but we use that rule of 100 as a great starting point. And then from there, we can look and say, where are you now? And it gives you a great analogy and a great example to be able to use that rule of 100 and the risk scoring methodology to your benefit. So it's one of the few times that you have the ability to really take an objective view of your holdings, of where you are, and know that you're not the same as everybody. There are actually another thing to think about, Mark, and these are wonderful problems to have, is we have a lot of people that will come in our door that don't need to reduce risk. Even if they lost 50% of their portfolio, they're going to be totally fine. And so in those people, if they reduce risk, it's because they want to reduce risk. It's not because they have to reduce risk. And that's a very different conversation with people. And they're all fun conversations to have, but it's a matter of how you set yourself up in those retirement years from a risk standpoint so that you make sure you have that income coming in the door. And no matter what, I always go back to the old adage, my father always said, financial planning is nothing more than cash flow planning. Financial planning is nothing more than cash flow planning. And for a retiree, there is nothing more important than where your cash flow is coming from. And the amount of risk you take is going to be a direct correlation to where your cash comes from, where the money you're going to spend comes from, and how secure it's going to be over your lifetime. And that's really what it comes down to, is how secure do you need it to be over your lifetime in order to provide that income for you, which is so, so important.
1: So if you think about it, if you had two people the same age, let's say they're 65. Let's say Bob is 65. He's got $500,000 in IRA, no pension, savings and Social Security are how he's going to pay his bills, right? He doesn't have a lot of leeway, right? He's got to make sure he's got predictable income because he really can't afford a loss. 65-year-old Linda, on the other hand, has a $2 million IRA, full pension, covers all her bills. Her savings and Social Security are all extra. They're all paychecks. She can kind of do whatever she wants. She can be super aggressive if she wants because it doesn't affect her month after month. She may not want to be that way. And I think it's one of the interesting things when you do these risk scores and stress tests of people's portfolios, a lot of times people are kind of caught up in, well, what's my return on my investment, right? The ROI. Boy, what are you going to get me, Josh? How much are you going to make me on my money? Well, do you realize if you made 2 or 3%, you're fine? You don't need to make 8 to 10 to 12%. You don't need to make that. You're still good. There's some conversations, I imagine, around that.
0: Again, I go back to my father here. And one of the questions he'll ask is, you know, if you've already won the game, why do you keep playing? That always hits me whenever I hear that asked, because you may have the ability to, but you don't have to. And so it becomes, what are your desires? What are your dreams? What are your goals for it? And I've always seen it said where there's really only three buckets of money. And we talk about three buckets all the time from a tax perspective, but I want to talk about from a use perspective. And the first is your lifestyle. So it is your, what you spend on a daily basis. It's the vacations you go on. It's the food you eat. It's the house you live in. That's your lifestyle. And then we have your contingency bucket. It's that I'm going to protect myself in case something happens. It's your insurances. It's your extra savings. It's everything to protect you against potential downfalls. But the last one, and if you have anything left over, the only two places it could go is you can increase your lifestyle or it has to go to legacy. Now, for a lot of people, they're just trying to maximize the first two. And that we do a lot of work inside of that arena. And those are a lot of retirees just coming in saying, how can I protect myself? But there are those people, the Linda who you mentioned, who all that extra money that they have is important, not important to them. And now we have to think about legacy. Now, legacy can mean all sorts of things, but now we think about it very differently. And so you want to make sure that you're also thinking about your money in the right way when you make those decisions. Retirement planning is not cookie cutter. It's not something that you can buy and it's the same for everybody else. It's not something you're going to see on a TV show that says this is exactly how you should do it. This has to be individualized for your specific situation. And I can't state that clearly and loudly enough, is that there is no approach that is the same for two different people. Everybody has a different nuance, a different thing that they should probably be considering for their own situation. And if you'd like to talk, and if you'd like to sit down and see how Wellment thinks about your finances in your retirement, we would love to talk to you. 630-478-9599. Again, 630-478-9599.
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1: 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I'm Mark Elliott. 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He's here to help you with all things. So, Josh, first, congratulations on your book. I've got a copy right in front of me. I guess why a book? I don't know if your dad, Scott. Now, your dad, Scott, wrote the foreword talking about his parents, which was kind of interesting. I thought that was kind of interesting as well. But then you talk about your situation. Then you go through all the categories that you that Wellment Financial walks people through when it comes to retirement. I guess why write a book? And you're pretty kind of big stuff now with your own as a published author.
0: Thank you, Mark. This, you know, Mark, if there's one thing that I excel at, it is dragging my feet at doing things that I know I should do. And this is something that's been in my mind forever. I've always told myself I'm not a good writer. And the amount of editing and copy and everything went through there. But I love talking. I have no problem talking to people. But writing is a skill that I've always struggled with. And so I never thought I could do it. I kind of put it off and put it off. And people said, hey, you should write a book. You know, you talk so much. You should write a book with some of the things you say. And our thought process is a little bit different. Our thought process in regards to making retirement the best part of your life, I think it's something that needs to be out there. It needed more people to hear it, even if they never become clients of ours. If they understand this thought process and if they can help in some way, shape, or form, make it so they can enjoy this part of their life, it's something that I would take great pride in. So, I'm proud of the book. It's kind of fun. It's fun that my father wrote the foreword to it. He was an impetus to a lot of things that have happened in my life. And so it's really cool to see this out in the world and have an actual physical copy of something that I wrote. My high school English teachers would be so surprised right
1: now. They'd be impressed. I wonder who helped Josh do that. You know, you think about it, your dad's foreword, I thought was really kind of fun because he's talking about his parents. So your grandparents, and he said, my dad was an engineer at heart, or perhaps more accurately, an engineer wannabe. And he said he had a favorite saying that still rings in my ears today. Instructions are for people who don't know how. He said, so if there were things that it probably should have taken him 2 or 3 hours to do, they'd take an entire day. Eventually we'd get there. Might be more holes in the garage when he's putting the garage door opener up than needed, but he was going to figure it out himself. Then his mom, Scott says his mom, she would follow the Betty Crocker cookbook to the nth degree. She wanted directions. She was going to follow it. And that's so that her, so Scott's parents, your dad's parents were totally opposites in how they looked at things. And he says, and your dad, Scott, goes on to say that that's really the two camps that retirees fall into. Some want to follow things, some want to wing it and just hope for the best. And that's a pretty accurate statement, isn't it?
0: It truly is. And when I read his foreword, he saw the book and I asked him to write the foreword and I was honored that he did. And when I saw it, you think backwards at my grandparents, it was really funny to see that. And we used to tease my grandfather about instructions are for those who don't know how. You get the IKEA furniture and, he would be the one who just would figure it out, where we're trying to, I'm trying to like dig into the instructions to put it together the right way. But when you look at retirees, it is that way. You have those people who they realize they just want help. What can I do? Tell me what to do. Give me a path. Give me guidance of some way to make that happen. And then you have people who say, hey, I'm just going to figure it out. I'm listening to what I'm supposed to listen to. I think I know what I'm doing. And those are the do-it-yourselfers out there. And what we find is a lot of people get through life doing it just fine. They can be a do-it-yourselfer. They're great at it. And they get to retirement. All of a sudden they go, oh my God, this is way harder. This is something that I need, something that's different there. And this book was written with both people in mind. If you're like my grandfather and, you know, say instructions are for those who don't know how, this is just that guidance. It's just that path that you might be able to walk down and nothing else. But if you are the person who says, hey, give me a path, give me something, tell me what to do. This book is written with that in mind too, where you can say, hey, this is a clear identity and this is something that I want to make sure that, you know, I understand for you and for your retirement.
1: So when you get to your first chapter, you talk about you and the scary situation you had in 2017, where your twin boys were 4 at the time, your daughter was 2, and they're now, what, 12 and 10? Is that right?
0: Correct, yeah.
1: Yeah, that's a pretty good guess right there. So you think about it, and you said you went to the doctor more than 20 times. You're like, you were sad, you were angry that I'm not even going to be here to see the kids graduate from high school. I mean, that was a tough time for you, going to the doctor, trying to figure out what's going on, what's causing me these issues. Turns out it was anxiety, right?
0: It was. This was a crazy time in my life. I was always raised, Mark, with, and I thought this, I didn't have stress. I didn't, you know, stress to me was something that didn't exist. I never thought anxiety would be something I would deal with because I was a positive, happy person. And I always looked at the best part of life. And that year, I say all the time, I thought I was dying. I was convinced that there was some sort of horrible disease I had and no one had figured it out yet. Even my father said to me, hey, let's go up to the Mayo Clinic, let them figure it out. And I was like, okay, I'm not quite there yet, but like, what's going on? And finally I went to the doctor for probably about the 20th time and my doctor wasn't in. And this old stodgy guy in the practice, he's the one who I barely saw, and he looks through my file and he's going through it and he goes, you know, we have run a lot of tests on you this year. And my doctor was great. She ran test after test. She was listening to me. She wanted to see if she could find something wrong. And he says to me, you might be the physically healthiest person that comes in my office today. And I looked at him, I was like, okay, what does that mean? Like, he goes, have you ever considered you might have anxiety? And I was like, oh, no, but maybe I do. And he referred me to a therapist, and that therapist changed my life. They talked about, you know, where stress comes from and the power the mind has over the body. And it was one of those things that was that guide. It was a guide that allowed me to completely change. I'm not saying my anxiety is gone, but I know how to deal with it. I know how to use it. And it was a change that I saw in my life. And I see the same thing happen to my clients where they come in and they're like, oh, retirement's here. I'm so excited. Kind of like me. I was like, oh, I've got my kids and my business is doing well. And then they go, oh my gosh, all of these things are up in the air. What do I do? How do I do it? And so I saw this as a similar time. Now, I'm younger than most of my clients. I'm 45 years old. Most of my clients are retired or will be retired soon. So they're in a different season of life than I'm in. But I see that in their mind where they start wondering, what is the right thing to do now? Life just feels different when you're retired than it does when you're working. And the whole idea behind that is something that they can understand and hopefully relate to that feeling.
1: I really liked about that chapter, how you started it and how you went into it, is that you started seeing your own story mirrored through your clients. So when they talked about retirement, it wasn't just about financial stuff anymore, right? It's now about the fear of the unknown, which is what led you to where you were after the therapist time. And it's, everybody has that. What's happening? What if I get sick? What if my wife gets sick? What if this? What if that? And it's the fear of the unknown, which is what the Wellment Way is all about, is walking you through all those categories, income, investment, taxes, healthcare, legacy planning, Social Security, Medicare, that now you have a strategy. Doesn't mean when you walk through the Wellment Way and you have an actual plan for your retirement that everything will be perfect. But you know that you're on the right path, and a tweak here or there can make this maybe a tough time a little bit easier, maybe. Is that kind of how you look at that?
0: We do look at it that way. There are, everybody has different backgrounds. They come from different experiences. You have different desires, different dreams, but you all have walked down a path in some way. And for most people, that retirement time is different than the path you've walked on. It's a different path, or it's a different direction, and it feels different. And there are times that you just need to have a tweak. You need to have that view, the view of your bigger picture looked at a little bit differently. And all the things. So the first chapter that we talk about is really that big understanding. But then we kind of get into the nitty gritty of what are those things that you should look at? What are those things that you should tweak? What are those things that you need to be concerned about or think about to make sure that retirement is the best part of your life? And it's not something that you just let happen to you. It's something you can take control of, and, you know, kind of like my anxiety, I was able to take control of it. It's still there. I still have to worry about it, but it's something I feel comfortable being able to control it now.
1: And I think one of my favorite paragraphs in that first chapter is, you say, you know, you started digging into all right, your own experience with anxiety. And then you started figuring, okay, well, when you retire, you just don't leave a job. You lose the structure that organized your days. You lose a primary source of social engagement. And for many, you lose a core piece of your identity. So the world prepares you exhaustively on how to save money for retirement, but no one prepares you for how to actually retire. And that's what I think. We get caught up in the finances when there's a lot more to it than just that, that I think is so cool when you walk people through this. It's not just about how much money do you have? Nope, you don't have enough. We can't work with you. No, you got plenty. I guess we can help you. That's not all you're doing. You're also helping with the transition from working to not working and being able to go enjoy, as you say, to make retirement the best time of your life. You've got to have a strategy and a plan.
0: You know, Mark, my viewpoint on this is somewhat unique and somewhat special, I think, in regards to this generation. The generation of baby boomers is the largest generation population size in our country. And they have, you know, leaving the workforce at massive numbers. Now, we're at the tail end of that. A lot of them have left the workforce now. But this is changing everything. And I see it in my clients. I see it where they struggle finding things to do. They struggle with this purpose in life. They lose their friends. They lose what drives them. And they have this uncertainty that creeps in. Now, we as a country, we have a problem where we're not trusting our neighbors and we don't have that same social fabric that we've had. Even when I was a child, and Mark, I know you'll say it when you were a child, like there was a different sense of trust and bonding and way that we went about stuff. And we become more of a separated society. And I think about all the things that my clients are going through. And if we can do something small, if we can do something little, and this giant generation we have has so many experiences and so much knowledge, if we could keep them actively back involved and getting involved in our country and making them feel like they have the power to do so, then I think we can make a massive difference. And that happens one person at a time. And that's why making retirement the best part of your life is so special. And if you'd like to get a copy of the book, we'd love to get one in your hands. All you have to do is text the word book to 630-478-9599. Again, just text the word book, 630-478-9599. And we'd love to get one in your hands for you.
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16: Across the country right now, at this very moment, there are probably arguments taking place about who's doing more of the housework, the homework, the shuttling of kids from this activity to that. It's true. By and large, women do more of this than men, but doesn't have to be that way. And if you and your spouse can level that playing field, it's going to make both of you and your kids happier. Psychologist Yelena Kecmanovic says this might be how you get there. As hard as it might be at first, try to think of your partner like a teammate, not an adversary. Learn how to do some of the chores your partner does to get a better understanding of how much effort something takes. And finally, take the time to acknowledge what the other person is doing. And every now and then, even express your appreciation. That'll go a long way. I'm Dr. Sanjay Gupta, helping you live a better life.
17: When you first saw her, she was out walking her dog. You didn't notice her at first. But when you finally did, it was too late. Because at that moment, you were speeding. She was out walking her dog and only had a second to let go of the leash. Your foot was on the gas and her life was on the line. Speeding catches up with you. 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
11: Canadian wildfire smoke will continue to impact our air quality this week, and it will be dry early today, and then some afternoon storms may pop up with a high of 90, the heat index into the upper 90s. Tonight, clear down to 68. Cooler weather tomorrow with sunshine and a high of 79. Then a sunny and warmer Monday as the high climbs to 87. From the Weather Channel, I'm Jeff Maher, WLSAM 890, with another update in 30 minutes.
8: No let up. I'm Paul Stevens, Fox News. CENTCOM announcing the U.S. carrying out more attacks on Iran for a seventh straight day.
18: The U.S. has hit roads and bridges around Bandar Abbas, a strategic port city near the Strait of Hormuz. Their aim is to isolate the IRGC from resupplying. CENTCOM touted the destruction of one observation tower in particular, which they say significantly weakens the IRGC's ability to coordinate attacks on ships. The U.S. is denying

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1: Are the Bears actually going to move to Indiana? We have a state representative who called and he's listening on WLS, Martin McLaughlin.
2: It's been a debacle for over 3 years. The local politicians started trying to hit the team up for taxes before they even got the project off the ground. The governor should be primarily held responsible, but also the local mayor and the town of Arlington Heights trustees. They fumbled it at the beginning.
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3: Night speech, the president claimed that starting in 2020, China compromised U.S. election data and that evidence was hidden from him. He's calling for investigations. Kevin Uresky, Fox News.
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5: Eden's 15 in, 14 out. Kennedy in from O'Hare, 17. Back out to the airport, 20. Eisenhower, Stevenson, and Dan Ryan all clear now. I-57 in good shape as well. Skyway and Bishop Ford also looking good, but DuSable Lakeshore Drive still heavy both ways. Grand to Chicago and northbound from Stevenson to Roosevelt Road. From the WLS AM 890 Traffic Center, I'm Ed Smarin with the next update in 30 minutes.
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15: Hey, if you love cars, trucks, and SUVs, let's talk about them. A little sample of what's coming up today on Drive Chicago. Mark and Jim review the 2026 BMW 5 Series. Ooh, that's nice. We'll catch up with Paul Eisenstein in Detroit for some industry updates. And we'll discuss details of our friend Joel Federer's firsthand experience with those flock cameras. Now, I didn't know this was Joel, Mark, when I sent you this video. I'm like, look at this guy. 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
15: I look outside the WLS AM 890 studio window here, and I think, gosh, how nice would it be to be in Telluride today? Telluride the place, not necessarily a Kia Telluride. Jim, I'll start there with you. I know you're a fan of the brand, but they have a little bit of a recall going on.
17: Yeah, just a little bit. As you might recall, about 2 years ago, we reported on a Telluride recall of just under 463.

0: thousand units ranging from model years 2020 through 2024 for a faulty front power seat switch that could overheat and cause a fire when the vehicle was parked. The issue was that the switch could be inadvertently stuck on, so technicians were advised to install brackets and revise knobs that would prevent that from happening. Of the recall group, Kia estimated that only 1% of vehicles actually had the defective and dangerous seat controls. Nevertheless, they had to be mended. So just to be on the safe side, they recalled that many of those vehicles. Well, apparently the recall fix itself may have been carried out improperly, which could now lead to the same issue, a stuck switch, overheating motor, and fire. So the same Telluride owners are now once again being told to park outside as the motor could light up even when the vehicle is off. Again, this is only 1% of those Telluride vehicles that this really affected. To date, Kia cites only 11 customer reports of melted motors and another 7 that resulted in under seat fires. Thankfully, no one has been injured. The new remedy is thankfully different than the previous unsuccessful one. Instead of simply adding a new bracket and replacing the knob, these will get an electronic fuse assembly to prevent continuous operation of seat issues. If your vehicle is affected, notifications will be expected to reach owners between August 13th and 19th. So be on the lookout for that. Or if you know you had your Telluride in for that recall 2 years ago, you probably are going to get another notice.
1: Heading through headlines here on Drive Chicago, it's Mark, Jim, and Ray. Oh my goodness, this car's been around forever. It's the end of an era and the end of an Altima. That's one of your stories, Mark.
2: Yeah, this is something that's not surprising. I mean, I think about Altima, and you know, it has been one of the midsize sedan mainstays for just ever in the United States. And Nissan has just announced that it is finally being put out to pasture after 8 years since its last redesign, which is a long time for a car to go without getting a freshening, which was a good indicator that something might be happening. The second indicator was the fact that it never got any kind of a hybrid powertrain, which is a key in this sedan segment. And you know, it's kind of bad news. I mean, I'm sad the Altima is going away, Jim. I was always a fan of it being a good and affordable alternative that's really reliable and, you know, generally did everything pretty well. Surprising though, sales haven't been that great. This year, sales to date are down 32%. They've only sold 42,000, which is, you know, well under the 100,000 that Camry and Accord are selling. And Nissan's smaller Sentra is, you know, outselling it almost 2-1 because they've sold almost 80,000 units. So, you know, I guess it's time to go. What's interesting here is the EV world's shakeup was kind of the result of this. Nissan was readying an EV sedan to replace Altima. And then when EVs became a little bit less popular, Nissan backtracked on that. So they didn't have anything to backfill for the Altima. So basically, it just goes away.
1: That's Mark Bielek. He's the GM of DriveChicago.com. Jim O'Brill is the Chicago Auto Show Senior Marketing Director. My name's Ray Stevens, morning host at WLS. We make up Drive Chicago. We're doing a thing right now we call headlines. And I was just saying to myself the other day, Jim, boy, you know what Buick needs? Buick needs a new sedan in 2029. I swear I was just saying this to myself. And it looks like it may happen, huh?
0: You know, Ray, if you put it out there in the universe, sometimes those things happen. So maybe it was good for Buick that you were having those thoughts. Their lineup is likely to get a significant addition by 2029, and not one that you might have expected, as General Motors had initially planned to go fully electric by the end of the decade with the Buick brand. But now they're talking about introducing a new gasoline-powered sedan, of all things, built in Lansing, Michigan. It's expected to join the Buick lineup. Automotive News reported in April that it would be the first passenger car for the brand, once known for luxurious coupes and sedans since the Regal left the lineup in 2020. The model will also mark a step back from GM's 2022 plan to make Buick lineup all electric and introduce basically an alphanumeric naming scheme attached to the word Electra. It's not yet known what name Buick will use for this new gasoline sedan. Until the U.S. market for them grows considerably, Buick's EV plans are currently on hold. It just goes to show you the roller coaster of the auto industry we're currently in. In addition to the new sedan and the Michigan-built Enclave, the U.S.-made successor to the Envision compact crossover will also arrive in 2028. The Envision currently is imported from China, but GM will plan to make the replacement at Fairfax Assembly in Kansas alongside the Equinox. That means come the end of the decade, the majority of Buick's U.S. lineup will now be sourced domestically by the end of the decade, up from one out of four nameplates today, which are mostly sourced from overseas. So that's a big change for Buick. But I don't know. I think it's a good thing if Buick starts to bring back a sedan into their lineup. That was their initial bread and butter.
1: I'm trying to think of the last time I was in a Buick, Mark. My mom and dad had a 1979 Buick Riviera. And that thing was like sitting in a show lounge. I mean, it was absolutely fabulous. I should find one of those as a grocery getter just to bring back old times. Going through headlines here on Drive Chicago, it's Mark, Jim, and Ray. You might not like the Illinois DMV, but thankful you're not in California. And that's crazy, Mark, because I know you've spent some time recently in California. What gives here?
2: Yeah, I mean, usually we do a story about something happening in Florida, but this time I found it in California. So basically what seems to have happened in California is some people found a way to cheat on their written driver's exam to get a driver's license, about 10,000 people. And it's interesting because I mean, I remember taking that test as a kid. And Jim, I know your kids just took it. It's not the hardest test in the world. I mean, yeah, you got to study a little bit.
1: But you're nervous.
2: It's common sense.
1: Yeah, you're nervous,
2: it's common
1: though.
2: Sense.
1: Especially for
2: you're
1: a kid.
0: Everybody's nervous about the sign identifications. That was always the one you got scared about.
2: yeah, like the left turn sign. Yeah, I think I understand. But so anyway, the California DMV took a look at these tests that these people took, and somehow they figured out, although they aren't willing to say how, which means they know very well how they cheated, but they just don't want to say it. And so they're going to make these 11,000 people come back and take their test again or take their license away. And in Illinois, we know that that just means keep driving. But I think in California, maybe it's a little more serious, but just kind of interesting that, you know, you've got this situation where supposedly you have this. In California, they have this DMV system that's completely automated, and some people have found a way to backdoor and get their licenses. And the DMV, like I said, is unwilling to share details because they don't want to expose whatever the problem was.
1: Going through headlines here on Drive Chicago, VW making some changes to his lineup. That's your story, Jim.
0: Yeah, Volkswagen Group's plans to cull its global product lineup will likely have a less notable impact on the U.S., a market the company has long targeted for growth to match its market share in other regions, notably Europe. But as part of the broad restructuring, the world's number one automaker by revenue and number two by sales did say its model lineup will be slashed by up to 50% overall, and product complexity will be reduced by as much as 75%. So they are looking to make some significant changes overall globally. The U.S. market will remain a challenge for the automaker, which went all in on electric vehicles. And now they're playing catch up on certain segments and powertrains, mainly hybrids, which is something they don't really have. Volkswagen Group has not officially identified which vehicles the automaker is reviewing, but a German newspaper called Bild, according to reports, has said the following models won't be replaced when the current product cycles end, and that includes the Volkswagen Jetta and Taos, the Audi Q5 Sportback and Q6 e-tron Sportback, and the Porsche Taycan and Cayenne Coupe. Bild also reported that the gasoline-powered Porsche 718 Boxster and 718 Cayman would also not return as planned. Time will tell officially, but personally, I think eliminating both the Jetta and Taos would be an interesting choice because both those vehicles are kind of the entry points into the Volkswagen brand for a lot of shoppers. And, you know, when you're looking in today's market, and price seems to be a very important piece in the segment for shopping, and the Jetta and Taos are good buys right now to get into a brand. And I would not like to see the Jetta go away, I think, as we're starting to see a resurgence of sedans. That would be an interesting choice for Volkswagen. Your thoughts on that, Mark?
2: Killing off two of your highest volume models seems to make not a lot of sense to me.
1: Hey, listen, we only have a couple seconds left here, but this sounds like an old Neil Diamond song, and I want to get to it real quick. Lucid on the Rocks, to me, it ain't no big surprise. Talking about EVs puts my blood pressure on the rise. What's going on here, Mark?
2: Yeah, this is interesting. We've talked about Lucid before. They build a really great EV called the Air. They just launched a SUV version called the Gravity, but they haven't made money since they went into business. And it looks like the cash flow is finally starting to dry up a little bit. And so there are reports that they might be investigating either getting purchased by a private equity or going Chapter 11, which is not great news for Lucid owners. And again, this is a situation where there aren't stores out there to support these vehicles beyond, you know, in a life where the manufacturer isn't around anymore. So just something to watch out for when you're out there buying cars from automakers that don't have actual stores. You got to be sure they're going to be around when you go to get your car serviced.
1: Yeah, we need some customer service around here. All right, that's going to do it for headlines here on Drive Chicago. On the way, Mark and Jim review the 26 BMW 5 Series. We appreciate you being here this Saturday morning. 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
1: 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They drive a lot of cars this week in the spotlight. They are going to review the 26 BMW 5 Series.
0: Yeah, this week we're talking about the 2026 5 Series that has defined the midsize luxury sports sedan segment for BMW in the United States since the late 1970s. Over the decades, the 5 Series has been one of their core identity vehicles, kind of blending both performance heritage with executive class refinements. Though the M5 Touring Wagon was added this year, for the most part, the lineup remains sedan only in the U.S. market. Seating remains 5 passengers for the 5 Series, and for 2026, they continue to offer quite a variety of different powertrains. The 530i uses a 2-liter turbocharged 4-cylinder that produces 255 horsepower and 295 pound-feet of torque. Then you've got the 540i, which upgrades to a 3-liter turbocharged inline 6 with 375 horsepower. You can also opt for a plug-in hybrid, which is the 550e xDrive. That one pairs a turbocharged 3-liter inline 6 with an electric motor for a combined 483 horsepower. And then you will also get an estimated 37 miles of all-electric driving range on that one. And then at the top of the lineup sits the all-new 2026 M5, which adopts a plug-in hybrid V8 powertrain for the first time. That gets a 4.4-liter twin-turbo V8 paired with an electric motor for a combined 717 horsepower and 738 pound-feet of torque. So there's quite the variety of powertrain options for the 5 Series. All models use an 8-speed automatic transmission, and all but the 530i offer standard or optional xDrive all-wheel drive. Pricing for the 5 Series starts in the mid-$60,000 range for the 530i and climbs into the six-figure territory for the M5. Competition includes vehicles like the Audi A6, Cadillac CT5, Genesis G80, Lexus ES, and Mercedes-Benz E-Class. Mark, I know you've drove a couple of versions of this. Which one was your favorite?
2: Yeah, you know, right in the headline of my article, I write, trying to please everyone should never be a BMW goal. And that is the story of the 5 Series. BMW is trying to do way too much with this midsize sedan. The thing that made the 5 Series great and made it iconic was the fact that it was a nimble, responsive, fun to drive midsize sedan with a little bit of luxury and some performance, especially if you got into the M5. Well, that's still the case for the 530 and the 540. But when you start getting into these electrified versions of it, the 550e and the M5, it just becomes an overweight technological, I don't know, I don't want to use the word nightmare because it worked just fine. It's just really confusing. And we can get into that in a second, but I do want to spend a lot of time talking about the 530 and the 540 because I drove one of those. And that car is still the same sweet BMW 5 Series that BMW has sold for decades. I love it. It's just fun to drive. It's not overweight. It's got all the right things that make the 5 Series a pleasure to drive. And they added some room in the back seat, which, Jim, to me, is a big deal. I know you're not quite as tall as I am, and your kids aren't fully grown yet, but I remember having a previous generation 5 Series with my family in it, and they were complaining, and this is a big improvement by adding some room in the back seat.
0: Yeah, I remember I drove the M5 version last year, and I think it's pretty much the same body style overall, and I thought the interior room overall, it has gotten a little bit bigger overall, and good space in there for backseat passengers.
2: Yeah, and all these luxury brands now have gone all in on screens and all in on tech. And I remember we talked about a BMW a couple years ago, and I said BMW's finally started to clean up their iDrive infotainment system, and they've gone to tiles, and they've gotten a little bit better in the way it works and it's useful. Forget all that, because the new iDrive system has gone back to a technological nightmare that requires a serious trip through the owner's manual to figure out, and then some sort of PhD to really master. And, you know, it's a shame because this is really a driver's car, and I want it to be that. But BMW has felt that, you know, they have to keep up with the Joneses, and they've got to have all the bells and whistles and all the features and all the touches. And that really kind of waters down my excitement for this vehicle. And that's too bad. But for basic controls, it's not terrible. It's just when you start to do things that are a little bit beyond, say, raising the temperature degree or changing the volume on the radio station, you start to spend some time staring at the infotainment screen instead of at the road, which is never a good thing.
0: Yeah, so Mark, even on the base models, is everything basically through the touchscreen and swipe controls? Because I remember that with the M5, it's not as intuitive as it is to, you know, be able to just grab a volume knob anymore. You've got to search through the screens. So it sounds like they brought that down to the more entry-level models as well.
2: They've basically gone buttonless on the interior other than the steering wheel and the window switches, so much so that there's even capacitive touch for the vent controls in the dashboard, which are frustrating to no end because you have no idea what you're doing with these controls. And at some point, air just starts blowing at you and you don't even know why. And I just can't for the life of me understand. I tried figuring them out. I couldn't figure them out. I'm sure they're easy once you know them, but I spent a week with it. I never got figured it out. And I never really figured out where the air was coming from either, because the vents are sort of hidden like they are on a Tesla. So that was frustrating. And we got to spend, I know we don't have a ton of time, but we got to spend a little bit of time talking about the 550E and the M5. And both are screaming fast. And the M5 is exceedingly well in handling and road holding, but they're heavy. They weigh a ton. And they actually weigh more than a ton, but I mean, they weigh 5,000 pounds, a lot of weight for a sedan, because they're electrified and they carry these big batteries. And the problem that I had with these two cars was that they were kind of like, instead of a dimmer switch, they were off and on. So either you were driving around town like a little old lady, or you were screaming around town like somebody who's never driven a performance car before. There was no happy middle ground, and you didn't know when you were going to get what because of the way the electrification kicked in and kicked out. All of a sudden, you were either just going balls out, or you were like, hey, wait a second. I just paid $100,000 for a car that I'm getting passed by, you know, a Prius. So I never really figured that out either, unless you put it in sport mode. And then at that point, then you're just going fast all the time, which I think is what most people will do. But I didn't want to use, 100 gallons of gas in my week with the car. So kind of interesting take on that. But man, I really, really, really enjoyed my time in the 540. I have to say,
1: it's that's obviously what you're looking for. Say no more. Series. Say no more, because when you use a term like going balls out, I mean, that's when I know that you were having some fun. But now I expect that out of me. But not you. That's Mark Bielek here. All right. That's going to do it for this segment, talking about this BMW 5 Series. If we want more details on this vehicle, where do we go?
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1: This is the time of year when we kind of call it the silly season. 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Lots of movement in the auto industry. 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
16: After a hot start to this weekend, cooler air pushes in behind your front tomorrow. At ahead of that front, there will be scattered thunderstorms this afternoon with a high of 90 and a heat index into the upper 90s, and then clearing tonight with a low falling to 68. A sunny and cooler Sunday with a high in the upper 70s, and then temperatures rebound with sunshine Monday and a high of 87. From the Weather Channel, I'm Jeff Maher, WLS AM 890, with another update in 30 minutes.
17: Fox News, I'm Deborah Valentine. U.S. forces launching a seventh round of strikes Friday night targeting several military sites. CENTCOM releasing video Saturday showing a missile being fired from a U.S. warship at sea. Iran struck U.S. military camps and bases in Jordan and Kuwait. It also hit power and water facilities in Kuwait City, leaving roughly 10,000 people without water. The latest escalation follows renewed fighting over shipping in the Strait of Hormuz. Wildfire smoke expected to clear in the mid-Atlantic region, moving east.
18: Rain behind that will ultimately funnel it up into New England really today, and that's why you're seeing more of those smoke alerts that were more focused in the Midwest beginning to shift that way. So cities like Boston will suddenly be dealing with the smoke by this afternoon.
17: Fox Weather's Adam Klotz reporting. 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
19: Eaton's 15 in, 14 out. Kennedy 18 in from O'Hare and 21 back out to the airport. Eisenhower looks good, but delays on the Stevenson. Inbound Ashland to the Dan Ryan. Also outbound from Central to Harlem. Dan Ryan looks good. Picking up delays, though, on DeSable Lakeshore Drive. Both ways between Chicago and Grand and northbound Stevenson to Roosevelt. From the WLS AM 890 Traffic Center, I'm Ed Smarin with the next update in 30 minutes.
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7: So the New York Times has once again platformed Hassan Piker, being interviewed in very sort of polite terms about assassinations of business executives, including the CEO of a healthcare company gunned down in cold blood, allegedly at the hands of a young man who has something of a cult following among some on the dirtbag left.
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1: 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Returning guest, one of our friends, Paul Eisenstein. He is the publisher at Headlight.news, and something new in the works here. You can find him at thecarcollective.substack.com, and we'll get you that again in a second. Put it on our socials as well. Paul, welcome back to the show. Boys, take it away.
25: Yeah, great to be with you.
2: Hey, Paul, thanks for taking the time. We always like to check in with you, see what's going on in the industry, knowing that you're based up there in Detroit. And, you know, we talked about a couple things. We talked about Polestar. Maybe we get a little more insight from you on that. But also we talk about sedans and Buick bringing a sedan in today. And then finally, what's going on with affordability? Because we keep hearing automakers saying they want to make affordable cars, but they're not making them. So I don't know where you want to start there, but
8: let's start with Polestar and Lucid, because as you probably heard, it's been reported, though denied, that Lucid may soon have to declare bankruptcy. And I have a piece on the Substack that talks about, have we basically reached the end of an era? You may recall a decade ago, we were saying all these new EV startups were going to transform the business, maybe kick all the traditional automakers to the curb. Well, the reality is, right now, there's only one truly successful EV startup, Tesla, and it's a big question about whether any of the others are going to make it.
2: Yeah, and the Polestar situation was a little interesting because it wasn't like they ran out of money. Something else happened there.
8: Well, let's put it this way. There's a lot of suspicion that they actually took the opportunity to get out of the American market because they were doing so poorly here.
2: And basically the government told them, take your software back to China, I guess, huh?
8: Well, it wasn't that simple. The word I'm hearing from inside is that they actually told them to take the newest version of the software, which was in the Polestar 4, and that they can't use it. But the software in the Polestar 2 and 3 is exactly the same as the software in the Volvos that got a waiver. So what I'm hearing is that Polestar 4 would have required a big engineering change, but they looked at the numbers, said, we can't afford to do that just for that, and our numbers are too small. Let's just use this as an excuse to leave the U.S. market.
2: Yeah, that's kind of what I was thinking when we were talking about that story a couple of weeks ago. But, you know, Jim had a story today about Buick bringing back a sedan. You think there's some truth to that?
8: I think there's a very good shot that we're going to see Buick bring back a sedan. Ford Motor Company may bring back a sedan. If you look at what's happening at some of the Asian manufacturers, Toyota, Hyundai, Kia, there's a market for them, and it's only a question of whether they can find the right market and what those vehicles will look like. Will they be traditional sedans? Will they be something more like what Toyota has done with the Crown, or what?
1: Paul Eisenstein is here. You're going to find him as the publisher of Headlight.News, also a new Substack, thecarcollective.substack.com. Well, I tell you, you know, you talk about that, and you know, Ford or somebody that's really gone away from the sedan. What do? You start from scratch. That's got to be mind-boggling when it comes to an investment, doesn't it?
8: Well, not necessarily. One of the very cool things from a technical or business standpoint is the fact that manufacturers these days have developed platforms. These are typically body-on-frame platforms that are extremely flexible. You know, you look out there, say, at the underpinnings of some of the EVs that we see at Hyundai, and the same platform, basically, that they use in one of their international subcompact EVs is the same platform. Changes, of course, but when you tweak it, you can use it for their three-row EV, the Ioniq 9. So the same thing is the case with platforms that can be used for crossovers and for sedans. You don't have to develop all new underpinnings. You just come up with what in the industry is called a top hat. We call it a body.
0: Paul, you mentioned some of the changes with EVs and new platforms. I'm interested to get your take on some of the newer companies like Scout and Slate that we've been hearing about for the last couple of years, but nothing's actually come to fruition yet. Have you heard any rumblings about those brands?
8: Yeah, let me back up for a second. You know, we've been hearing a lot about EVs and what's happening in the market. There is a market for EVs. It's down for sure from what it was, say, a year ago when it was about 8% of the market and almost doubled in the third quarter as people raced to get out there to buy EVs before the tax credits went away. But there is a slow rebound occurring in the EV market as fuel prices have gone up. So have sales of hybrids, plug-in hybrids, and EVs. And that's good news for some companies. We can get into some of the failures. But in terms of established manufacturers, GM's doing well. Toyota's actually seeing a big burst of sales of their expanded EV market. And now we have two very important new EV entries. Number one, we're going to see Slate launch later this year, and that's going to be a real critical test to see if there is a market for a stripped down affordable EV coming in just under $25,000 plus about $1,500 in delivery fees. Scout is a curious one. They were going to be all EV, but now they are going to have a mix of EVs and extended range electric vehicles. And we'll have to wait to see exactly how successful they are. There's a lot of debate about whether they're going to make it. But certainly, parent VW is putting a lot of money into reviving the Scout brand.
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1: 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Thank you.
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1: 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I'm part of the WLS AM 890 Drive Chicago show. We'll give you details with Joel Fenner and a Flock license plate information gathering cam next on the Big 89 in Drive Chicago here on a Saturday morning at WLS.
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7: Commander Bovino, he's been ordered basically to leave Minneapolis by the higher-ups in the federal government, along with some but not all of the Border Patrol agents who are on the ground there. And I think the president saw and has been under-impressed recently with some of the people doing the talking and doing the so-called leading, and he's made a change with Homan. 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
7: Heads are exploding in Chicago Bears territory in their fan base, and this is a story that deserves attention across the country. 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
7: All of this anti-institution extremism starting to permeate the left. These are dangerous people and dangerous ideas. Not Democrats writ large, not your average person out on the street who tends to vote blue, but the activist, donor, political class, the professional left, and that hardcore mobilized army, including these militias that they send after ICE, that whole blob, extremely dangerous.
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7: I would love to see how many of the leftists who are saying, oh, we need to cut off these defensive weapon systems to Israel would be horrified if we did the same thing vis-a-vis Ukraine. What would be the logic to say we must help Ukraine, but we cannot help Israel, even with defensive weapons? Square that circle for me without an egregious double standard being applied to the Jewish state. I don't think you can. In fact, I think it's the whole point.
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1: Couple of days isn't a very long time. Enjoy the weekend. We're back Monday morning with Military Monday, Operation Support Our Troops, and how you can get involved for Purple Heart Day, Monday morning, WLS. 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We're going to jump right into this. It's our friend Joel Fetter. Mark, I'll let you start with this story.
2: Joel, I know that you've been somewhat of a celebrity over the past week with a story about what happened to you up in Minneapolis driving a Land Rover. But I think we need to lay a little bit of groundwork here first. And maybe you could take the time for a second just to explain what these so-called flock cameras are and what they're doing, maybe what their purpose is. And then we'll get into, unfortunately, what happened to you.
14: Sure. And just to be clear, the whole thing is weird because, like you said, the whole celebrity thing, which I'm definitely not. I'm used to writing the news and reporting the news, not being the news and also reporting the news. It's very surreal to report yourself as the news. It's weird. So flock cameras, it's kind of like Kleenex and tissues, right? Everyone talks about flock cameras, but they're just one of many. There's devices by Leonardo we reported on, Axon. So there's a handful of companies out there that are basically selling municipalities, police stations, different cities, et cetera, what are basically, in short, cameras that sit on either poles, the top of stoplights, et cetera. And they have technology in the back end that use AI to read license plates, right? So they're called automatic license plate readers, ALPR. And these things can then, and by the way, these things, they're just black boxes that have cameras that are powered by AI software that then pull from the NCIT, National Crime Information. It's National Crime Information Database. So like, you report a car stolen, you report a person missing, any of these things to your police station. That then gets typed into the system. It goes into this National Crime Database that's maintained by the FBI. And that is literally what's getting pulled into Flock and or the Axon system or the Leonardo cameras or any of that stuff. So they're just the conduit, if you will, for sucking in data that's put into the National Crime Database and then spit out to the police.
2: And so these cameras then can help identify vehicles that have been tagged as stolen or something to police stations in the area who can then go and find these vehicles, which leads to your story. So you're like Jim and I, you're driving around on the weekend with your family in a Land Rover test vehicle, ho-hum, going to the store, and maybe you can take it from there.
14: Sure. Yeah, no. Like you said, I had a Range Rover press car. My wife and I were driving a bunch of errands on a Sunday. First stop was Kohl's to drop an Amazon return, you know, and, you know, what do they take, 10 minutes, 8 minutes, however long you're in line, right? So we're in Kohl's quick, drop the box, get in the car, put it in reverse. Next thing you know, I'm, quote, boxed and pinned. That's the term from the police report, by four different police cars. Now, I did talk to the police chief, and was explained that, because, you know, a lot of people say, well, why did they do it in the parking lot? And they surrounded you. Why didn't they pull you over on the road or any of these things? And the situation is that, I mean, look, these guys don't know that I'm an automotive journalist. They don't know who I am. For all intents and purposes, they think I'm a car thief, right? And I stole this car. And apparently, typically, the data shows that, you know, if you approach a car thief, they run. And they're typically armed, too, because, again, car thief, which is not what I am. And so they boxed and pinned me in so that we wouldn't try and run. They obviously, they got out of their cars. Now, we're in Plymouth, which is a suburb of Minneapolis, when this took place, not in, like, downtown Minneapolis. We were warned later when we were talking to the police that this could have been a very different situation, a little more tense. Possibly the guns could have been pulled when they come at us if we'd been in a different city. But these guys got out of their car. They had their hands on their holsters, but guns were not pulled. They were calm, and they yelled because they were not next to the car. They don't know me. I could be armed, right? They said, get out of the car. Are you armed? They pat me down. We did the whole thing. And then they said, well, who owns this car? Which, oh boy, you guys know that's a complicated question. And so, you know, I'm like, wow, it's complicated. I might need some patience. And they're like, yeah, go on. And I'm like, so I explain the whole thing. We go through it. And at this point, I'm like, what are we doing here? Like, why are we here? I don't understand. Like, I told my wife when this all went down, like, I wasn't even speeding. Like, come on. And they said, well, the plates on this car are stolen. We need to determine if the car is stolen, too. And I'm like, I'm sorry. What did you just say? Like, this car is owned by Range Rover boys. I don't think so. Right. And they're like, no, it's stolen. I'm like, I don't think so. He's like, you know, it's just, you know. So New Jersey manufacturer, look, they're Chief Fadden of the Plymouth Police Department, who I've had many talks with many people in the last week. We're not done reporting on the situation. Don't you worry. But I've learned, look, there's over 8,000 different license plate formats, varieties, or whatever across the United States, right? So cops don't know every format, naturally. New Jersey alone has a handful. This plate is a manufacturer plate. It's owned by Range Rover. It's registered to Range Rover, and it has two big numbers, two little numbers, and three big letters, okay? And it was 3410 DTM. Range Rover, or an agency, or someone, as it turns out, I didn't know all this at the time, of course, lost a license plate reading 3403 DTM, and when they were in L.A. doing a photo shoot. They reported to the Los Angeles Sheriff's Department in Malibu, Lost Hill Station. And when those police, the Los Angeles Sheriff's Department, entered in the system, it was entered as 34DTM. Notice there's two numbers missing from that plate. That went into the National Crime Database, which then Flock Nationwide's camera system sucked in the incorrect human error data point and sent an alert across the entire nation looking for a New Jersey plate with 34DTM. Guys, I was one of four cars in Minnesota alone that day that were getting flagged on Flock cameras. I can't imagine how many cars in the U.S. are getting flagged. There's 15 Rovers about in the press fleet alone that have 34DTM in their plate. This is crazy. Basically, long story short, Flock system amplified a human error. The police locally here they also made a human error. They didn't type the 10 in on my plate when they ran the plate. So they ran the plate. They looked at the Flock camera image. The image on the Flock camera, by the way, when it pings them and sends them, they showed me this, but they wouldn't let me take a photo of it, unfortunately. They have a Flock, like iOS app, a smartphone app. It sent them a picture of the Rover, the whole car going through the green light that took, and then a zoomed in picture of the license plate, which read 3410 DTM. Not 34DTM, 3410DTM. It's not an exact match. The plates, then they ran through their system, but they typed it in as 34DTM, which would come up as a stolen plate, boys, but it wasn't the plate I had. So anyway, I had to park the car because I didn't want to go to another city because none of these systems are connected because we live in 1920. So none of these systems are connected. So the Plymouth police knew this was no longer an issue. But if I went to another suburb, I could have the same thing happen over and over and over again. So I parked the car. The fleet had to change the plate. They got the car. Not great. Thank God my kids weren't with us.
1: Well, you know, the thing of it is it brings up the fact of a personal surveillance and the reason why people are not only frightened, but they're not happy with this. You hear a lot of pushback on social media when it comes to these cameras. Flock is just one of the more well-known names and the way that we get surveilled. You know, just like speed cameras. If I get a ticket, I want to be pulled over. I want to feel my heart sinking in my chest like you did. But it just goes back to these systems that we have. They're as good as the people that are putting in the information. I thought you handled yourself very well, and I thought the police handled themselves very good, too. But congratulations for being one of the big stories of the week. You making any money off this on social media? Because this is a big thing for you.
14: As a journalist, I am not making any money on this. I've had quite a spotlight put on me.
1: Yeah.
14: It's been an interesting experience because, like I said in the beginning, I'm used to reporting the news and not used to reporting the news that also happens to be me. And so it's been weird.
1: But again, you know, and just a word to, you know, young drivers or people out there, you were very, I don't think you were agitated. I thought you handled yourself well, and all is well that ends well. Buddy, what a story. Thank you.
14: Thank you, guys.
1: Again, if you want to read more about that story, and I know he's got another story that he's writing currently, you can find him at thedrive.com. Joel Fetter. And you've probably seen that on your social media feed because it is everywhere. And that's going to do it. That's going to wrap up another week with Chicago Auto Show Senior Marketing Director Jim O'Brill and Mark Bielek, the GM of DriveChicago.com. Next week, reviewing the 27 Kia Telluride. Hopefully the plates all check out. All right, Jim, in the meantime, we talked about a lot of stuff, cruise nights and things like that. If people want more information on what's going on when it comes to automotive stuff, where do we send them?
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15: An approaching cold front will bring in some scattered thunderstorms on this Saturday with gusty winds at a high near 90. The heat index should hit the upper 90s. Then cooler air pushes in tonight with a clearing trend and a low falling to 68. A beautiful Sunday with sunshine tomorrow and a high of 79. And then sunny and warmer on Monday as the high climbs to 87. From the Weather Channel, I'm Jeff Maher, WLSAM 890, with another update in 30 minutes.
17: Target Iran infrastructure. I'm Deborah Valentine, Fox News. U.S. Central Command says American forces have carried out strikes on Iran for the seventh consecutive day. Fox's Madeline Rivera has the latest.
18: The U.S. has hit roads and bridges around Bandar Abbas, a strategic port city near the Strait of Hormuz. Their aim is to isolate the IRGC from resupplying. CENTCOM touted the destruction of one observation tower in particular, which they say significantly weakens the IRGC's ability to coordinate attacks on ships. The U.S. is denying Iran's claim that it's hitting civilian infrastructure, arguing it's been striking military targets with one goal in mind. On the other hand, the U.S. says Iran has been the bad actor, carrying out these attacks on civilian ships and damaging a water desalination plant in Kuwait. Iran is refusing to back down, carrying out retaliatory attacks on U.S. targets in the Gulf region.
17: CENTCOM has also added that more than 50,000 U.S. service members continue to operate across the Middle East. The governor of Texas issuing disaster declarations following deadly storms.
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6: 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My name is Steve Siddall. Marty's been helping folks just like you for better than 30 years, getting to and through retirement, taking the guesswork out of creating a solid retirement and income plan. Marty, a pleasure. Nice to see you.
4: Good to see you. Okay. Hopefully you survive. Obviously, we all survived the holiday.
6: Right. All my digits are intact.
4: Yes. Nothing was blown off.
6: Right. No, sir.
4: That's a good thing.
6: It's a big fourth, though. I mean, you know, 250th. There was a lot of celebrating going on, at least in my neighborhood.
4: Absolutely. Yeah, no, I agree. Everywhere. It was very exciting. You know, I remember the 50th, the 200th, 50 years
6: too.
4: Ago. Yeah. And now the 250th. Maybe I'll make it to the 300th.
6: let's hope, man. Let's hope.
4: See, I'll be 120, so I don't know if I'm going to make it.
6: Maybe not. I don't know.
4: They'll be carrying me around in a bucket.
6: Let's talk about those numbers. Magic numbers. If you ask people how much money they need to retire, everybody has a number in their head, I think. Problem is, most of the numbers don't mean anything, and they're not anywhere near accurate. So why do you think so many people understand really what the real cost of retirement is, or what getting there is all about?
4: Well, you know, and that's always the question, you know, Steve, that we've talked about regularly, and that's the question that I get. You know, how much do I need to retire comfortably? Do I have enough? Am I going to run out, et cetera, et cetera? I mean, it goes on and on. So I get those questions all the time. And most people have a pretty rough idea of how much they need to be comfortable and live comfortably in retirement and what they're going to need after that paycheck turns off. So there's a lot of nervousness about it because, you know, it's a big transition. And that's what I'm all about, is helping you, you know, survive that transition, whether you're already retired or, you know, whether you're going to be retiring soon. You know, those people that are my age or thereabouts in their mid to late 60s or 70s. Uh-huh. You know, I have a lot of people that are still working, like me. I'm 70 and I'm still working. And there's a lot of people out there that they enjoy what they do, or they're nervous about the transition into retirement.
6: Well, that's true. That's a big part of it, right? The emotional side of it. It's a little scary.
4: It is. And that's why people hire me, because, you know, I'm there to put together a report. Let's put together a plan. Let's sit down. Let's have a discussion about what your expectations are, what your anticipation is, what your anxiety is all about. And let's relieve that. Let's put together a plan. Let's put together a report that's going to show exactly what you can expect. The report that I put together goes to at least age 100 and beyond. And it's also going to give you a raise every year. I anticipate you're always going to need more money, right? So
6: I
4: add inflation, but I add inflation onto the income. So your income grows every single year. You get a raise. Wouldn't that be nice to get a raise every year?
6: Yes, of course it would. Yeah.
4: And it's warranted. I mean, it's needed, because usually expenses don't go

0: down. Yeah, the price of gas is coming down. You know, things in the grocery store are coming down a little bit, but you know, your property taxes usually don't go down, and
1: No, they're not.
0: homeowners insurance, auto insurance, different expenses like that. So it's always good to have that buffer, that cushion, to make sure you've got enough and you're not going to run out.
1: Well, folks, if you want to make sure that happens, best thing you can do is give us a call right now, 888-519-9096. 888-519-9096. Come on in, sit down with Marty and begin to map it all out. You can also visit the website smartmoneysolutionsmn.com. smartmoneysolutionsmn.com. So, Marty, we hear that all the time, and I've seen it even on Reddit. I'm a millionaire. I got $1 million in my 401k. It's not necessarily the magic number. I mean, it could be, but it might not be.
0: Well, the majority of people I sit down with don't have that $1 million.
1: Right,
0: you know?
1: Exactly.
0: And that's okay. You know, that you might not need $1 million because that's just once, you know, having that $1 million in your 401k, that's fantastic. You know, I congratulate those that have that kind of money in their 401k because they've worked hard to, and sacrificed and suffered to put that money in that account and watch it grow and allocations and all that different stuff over the years. But that's just one source of income. So you don't forget, you've got Social Security. You might have rental property income. Might have interest. You might have dividend income. You know, so there's different sources. You may have a pension also. I mean, so a lot of my clients worked for a company at one point where they have a small pension they can expect to come. So there's all different sources of income that I'm looking for. You know, the 401k, that might be the biggest, but that's not the only source I'm looking for when I want to put this report together for you, because you got to look at the total picture. You got to look at all the different sources, put them all together like those puzzle pieces, and put those puzzle pieces together one at a time, so we can all see the big picture. And that's the important part, is when you're putting these reports together, is looking at that big picture.
1: And that big picture, I mean, again, if $1 million isn't the magic number, I mean, sometimes you can have a lot less and still have a successful retirement. You see that all the time, don't you?
0: Exactly. Exactly. Because again, you know, having that 401k is one thing. I mean, I work with a lot of federal employees. I happen to be a federal benefits expert. I've been doing that for over 10 years. Wow. And, you know, federal employees have a pension. So they, you know, they might not have saved as much as they should have, because they know they're going to have that pension for life. They know they're going to have health benefits for life. And they know they're going to have other benefits that the federal employees get. But that, and that's wonderful. You know, so putting that all together is important to make sure that you're going to be comfortable. That's the whole idea. That's the whole key, is making sure that you're comfortable, you're content, you're satisfied, and you don't have to worry about money. And that's the good thing. And depending on how you invest it, also don't forget, I'm putting together a guaranteed lifetime income plan, and I got to make sure that your money's going to be guaranteed also. So,
1: yes.
0: So there's investment strategies that we have to discuss to make sure that you understand, you know, how it's going to perform, how it's going to work, what to expect and anticipate, and that I'm going to make sure you're not going to run out of money. You know, unless you start buying airplanes, Rolls Royces and yachts, and Bentleys, you're going to be fine in most cases.
1: And sure. So
0: that's, you know, that's my job, is to help you navigate all that, put together a plan, implement the plan, and manage the plan for you.
1: 888-519-9096. Make that call today. Give us a call. We'd love to hear from you. One of the things that you discuss, and we've certainly discussed in the past, is Social Security and its place in our retirement and income plan. It certainly is one stream of income, but it's not the only stream.
0: Correct. Well, you know, for the first time, I'm receiving my Social Security, Steve.
1: What's that
0: so,
1: like?
0: I'm 70. I have, you know, I never needed the money, and I just let it sit there and grow. You know, my situation is different than everybody else's, of course. You know, some people, that depends on health situation. It depends on a lot of different things to decide when to take it, and not only when to take it, but how to take it. So that's one of the areas of expertise. Yes, you can count on Social Security. There's a lot of anxiety about, oh, the Social Security trust fund's going to run out of money in 2034,
1: endless discussions.
0: Whatever it is. Yeah, and I don't think that's going to happen. You know, government. We all know how the politicians work. They wait till the last minute when it's an emergency, and then they solve the problem. So, in reality, all they've got to do is replace the $2 trillion that they've borrowed, the politicians have borrowed from the Social Security Trust Fund. And I think the Social Security Trust Fund will be just fine. But sure. They've been borrowing from it for years. Just like, a lot of states borrow from pension funds.
1: Ultimately people get in trouble, right? I mean, that's the concern.
0: Right. Well, and I understand the concern. And not that Social Security isn't going to change, like Medicare. Medicare is going to change too. You know, right now it's an 80-20 with Medicare. You know, Medicare pays 80% and your supplement or you pay the other 20. That's going to change. You know, Medicare is going to change. You know, us baby boomers, we're all getting at this, the same age at the same time. We're all going to need these services. You know, everybody my age is already on Medicare. I'm 70. I've been on Medicare for 5 years. Now I'm taking my Social Security. So everybody that's my age is going to start taking their Social Security all at the same time. You know, that's a drain on the system. And we have less workers. So it is a problem, and it's a problem that needs to be dealt with. And I think I feel very confident that it will be dealt with, but it's not going to be dealt with immediately, because it's not an immediate problem right now, especially for the politicians. They can't even pass a simple bill, let alone take care of the Social Security problem at this point. But that's one source of income. I have no doubt that it's going to be there for our lifetime, us baby boomers, our lifetime. But I understand the concern, and I get that all the time. I sit down with people and they mention that to me all the time, that they're concerned that Social Security is going to run out or their benefits going to be reduced, et cetera, and so forth. So, we can make accommodations for that. If you're a married spouse and one of you passes away, one Social Security is going to go away also. So we have to account for that in the future. Because it's inevitable that something's going to happen to one of the two spouses, and Social Security, that the lower of the two Social Security is going to go away. We have to make sure that that's accounted for, because that might be necessary to survive properly. So there's a whole host of different issues that we deal with, when we get together and talk about and put together plans. Again, I've been doing this for 30 years. I'm licensed in 20 states. So wherever my clients move to, I get a license in that state, so I can go with them and help them maintain the management of their portfolios properly. So I want to be there for my clients.
1: Of course you do. Yes. Well, and again, you are, folks. And folks, if you want to get a head start, give us a call right now. It's 888-519-9096. You listen to Marty, you leave a message, he'll call you back at the end of the show and make it happen. 888-519-9096. It's that simple. 888-519-9096. Marty, what's coming up next?
0: After the break, we're going to continue this discussion about Social Security and all the different issues surrounding it for your benefit. 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
1: Hey, we are back on Smart Money Solutions. Marty Neville is here, been helping folks for a good long while, and we've been talking about Social Security, Marty, and what it is, what it isn't, we talk about it all the time, and a lot of advisors, Marty, don't want to deal with Social Security. Why is that?
0: Well, it's complicated.
1: Okay.
0: It's complicated.
1: First and foremost, all right.
0: Yeah, I mean, it's a very complicated, it can be a very complicated the benefit that we're entitled to. It's not welfare, but it's an entitlement. We're entitled to that benefit. We paid into the system our entire careers. And we're entitled to it. And so yes, it can be. There's a lot of different strategies to employ, and hundreds actually of different strategies. And we can talk about what would be the best strategy for your specific situation. You know, when to take it, how to take it. If you're married, you know, when does your spouse take the spousal benefit before she or he takes her benefit or his benefit? So there's so many different strategies and ways to go. Do you take it and suspend it? So again, there's hundreds of different methodologies and strategies that you can employ when it comes to taking your Social Security. Again, that's another reason people hire me, is to make sure that that they're, you know, Social Security, they're taking it at the right time. For my specific situation, all right, I waited till I turned 70. You know, you have to take your Social Security at 70. You cannot delay it any longer. I never needed the money. So Social Security still is partially taxable. Now I have no choice but to take it, even though it still is taxable, but I have to take it. We all have to take it in the year we turn 70. And so here we go. Now, you know, I'll have that lifetime benefit coming to me. And I still don't need the money, so I'll just put it in the bank and let it sit there. And, you know, maybe I'll buy a piano or two with
1: it. Sure. Well, Marty, that's a great thing. So is that a strategy too? If you don't need the money, that Social Security can be that buffer?
0: Yes, absolutely.
1: Okay.
0: It could, you know, bank it, and it's part of your emergency fund, folks. I mean, if you don't need it to live on, if you have other sources that are more than enough to live on, you have to take your Social Security, you know. And again, a lot depends on when to take it. I mean, I have clients who take it at 62, even though I, you know, don't recommend that, especially if you're working, because if you make more than $23,400 on your W-2 paycheck, and you're taking your Social Security, you're going to start losing benefits, two for every one. So it's not recommended to take it, especially if you're working, because you're going to lose the benefit. It's income based. Yes. Don't forget, you know, there's that IRMA attachment to it. You know, some people don't realize what IRMA stands for, but it's IRMA stands for Income Related Monthly Adjustment Amount. So the first word of that sentence was income related. So that has an effect on your Social Security benefit. So I usually recommend taking your Social Security if you're still working at 67, which is your full retirement age. Take your Social Security at that point. Your benefit will not be affected after you reach your full retirement age. And if you're working, you're still going to get your full benefit. And do it, you know, keep it in your account. Make it part of your emergency fund. If you don't need it to live on, that's fantastic. You know, I don't need it to live on, so it's just I'm gonna, you know, pad my emergency fund. Make sure that I have enough to, you know, on the side, that's extra. And it's important to do that. So, you know, especially if you have, you know, many other sources of income, it's important to, you know, to keep that in mind. Take those, you know, let's have a discussion about when to take your Social Security, how to take your Social Security. At what age do you take your Social Security? When are you going to retire? You know, does retirement have an impact on when the whole Social Security benefit, you know, scenario? So there's a lot of things to consider. And that's, again, why people sit down and have consultations with me, because that's one of the main things I'm going to have a discussion about.
1: Well, I mean, everybody's talking about this 22% cut in Social Security, and they say it's coming and it could happen. And I mean, you know, bottom line, it could happen. But I think the other thing that we could both agree on is that Social Security really isn't going to go anywhere.
0: No, I don't think so. I mean, yeah, there's a lot of fear-mongering, you know, Social Security is going to go away, and you're going to reduce your benefits, and you're going to be stuck. It's not going to happen. Again, we've all paid into the system. It's an entitlement. It's not a welfare benefit. It's an entitlement. We're entitled to it. We've paid our share into that benefit. And again, the politicians will get to it. When it, you know, it's just like anything else they do, you know. I mean, the government shutdowns that they deal with all the time, well, they wait till the last day before they solve the problem, and then they solve the problem. And, you know, all this, you know, news media is going on and on about, you know, this one's bad or that one's bad. And it's all irrelevant, because they solve the problem in a timely manner but at the last second. And they're going to do the same thing with Social Security. They're going to wait till the last second, and they'll solve the problem somehow. You know, and it's, again, it's a money problem because they've the trust fund is running out. Again, there's less workers and more people on Social Security. So it's just like,
1: it's a math problem.
0: It's a math problem. Exactly. You know, if the same thing with you, if you're taking 10% out of your retirement account a year, you know, how many years until you've hit that 100%? Well, you know, with growth, you can count on your account running out at 13 years. Well, you know, we're looking at our accounts running, our Social Security account running out, you know, in 12 years. And so that's something that, you know, has to be looked at. I know the politicians are already working on the problem. But again, If they returned the money that they borrowed from that trust fund, we wouldn't be having this discussion because the trust fund would be solvent and not in danger of running out.
1: I'm hearing and seeing stories about raising the cap. In other words, you know, Social Security is capped at a certain income level. It's like $170 or something like that, $1,000, and above that they don't have to pay that Social Security any longer. And there is talk about removing that. Do you agree with that? Or do you like that idea?
0: Yes. I think, you know, it's just like I'm still receiving a paycheck. I'm 70. I'm receiving my Social Security. I'm paying into the system. My benefit's not going to go up, but I am paying into the system because I still have a W-2 paycheck. So, you know, what to do about that? Well, I can get that money back. The money that I'm paying into the system, because again, it's not going towards my benefit. I can get that back. I have to apply for it and go through the bureaucratic process. But yes, I can get that money back that I'm paying into the system, but it's just a matter of applying for it. You know, and it's just like anything else. You're talking about they are going to increase the amount that people are going to have to pay into the Social Security system. You know, just like some federal employees that work for the federal government, they're paying more into their pension. They're paying more into the Social Security system. They're paying more for their health insurance than previous employers. And that's just the nature of the beast. Again, like you said, it's a math problem. And because there's less people working, in order to sustain it all, they need to add more money to it. So eventually workers, our kids, my kids and my grandkids are going to be paying more into the Social Security system, because the system needs the money because there's more people on Social Security than there are working.
1: Mm-hmm.
0: So again, baby boomers, you
1: know? We're supporting it.
0: Right. And millennials are right behind us. I mean, some of them are really close to retirement. So
1: exactly.
0: So they're in their 50s and 60s in some cases. So they're right there on our heels. And so it's going to be a problem. It's going to have to be dealt with. And I have no doubt that it will be.
1: Absolutely. Well, I mean, yeah, there really isn't a choice. Folks, if you want to get a head start, if you want to sit down with Marty, 888-519-9096. That's the number, 888-519-9096. And when you make that call, or you can visit the website smartmoneysolutionsmn.com and then take a look at the book that's there, A Retirement Smart America. You wrote a book, Marty.
0: Yes, I did. I wrote two books, actually.
1: Two.
0: But I do have, you know, I have one available. Where the other one is, I don't know. it's been quite a few years since I wrote that book. But yes, my book is Smart Retirement Smart America. Everybody I meet with gets a copy of it at the office. So give me a call. My number, like Steve said, is 888-519-9096. Call that number. You'll hear my friendly voice on the radio. And just leave me your name and number. And after the show's over, I will be calling you back to set up a time to get together and put together one of these plans for you to make sure that you do have a smooth transition and life is good. 888-519-9096.
1: So, Marty, we hear all the time about, you know, this Social Security being cut by 22%. So do you think, you know, the whole thing when Trump came out with the giving every baby $1,000 and then sort of redoing the Roth or redoing the college plan to, you know, that maybe then it can become part of a Roth. Do you see, is that just the way that they're sort of smoothing things out because Social Security is going to be just kind of a non-factor?
0: Well, no, I think okay. he's putting it together because you know, just like Roosevelt back in the 30s and 40s realized mm-hmm. that people don't save enough. And that's why the Social Security Administration was formed in the first place, because Americans in general don't save enough for their own retirement, for their own future. So they came up with this whole, you know, Social Security system. And I think, you know, what Trump is doing is kind of a similar thing where, you know, he's giving people a head start by sure. you know, opening up the Trump account with $1,000. You know, I don't think that's going to have anything to do with Social Security, giving people the ability, the head start, so to speak, to start saving. I mean, when my grandsons were both born, you know, I opened up an account for them immediately. And, you know, I told my daughter, you know, that she should be contributing some money to their future. Now's sure. the time to start, because we all know what colleges cost today. I mean, you know, some colleges are $50,000, $60,000, $70,000 a year. Can you imagine what the college will be in 18 years when my grandsons are ready to go to college? I can't imagine what it'll be, no. you know, so it's all, you know, inflationary. So you got to start early and saving for that. And I think that's the whole idea with what Trump is trying to do. You know, I think I read a report recently about the tariffs that are being imposed, you know, to all these different countries. And that was probably one of the smartest things he did. I mean, people may disagree with me, but they've been, you know, every other country in the world has been tariffing the daylights out of the American goods when it goes overseas. But heck, why are we not doing the same for those goods coming into this country?
1: Sure.
0: So, sure. you know, I think what he's done is smart. I think that he's, you know, call it what it is, but, you know, if we're going to be paying all this extra money to export our goods, that these companies should be paying to import their goods to us consumers, because we're the biggest consumer nation in the world. So, and those tariffs have been dramatically helping our economy. I mean, it's unbelievable. I was reading a report just the other day about these tariffs and what they're doing and how much we're collecting. It's just unbelievable. So I think even though a lot of people don't agree with it, they think it's, you know, draconian, and they think it's, you know, he's being, you know, he's being all these bad things that he's being called right. because he's doing this. I don't want to use the actual words here because I don't agree with it. But, you know, he's doing what's best for the American people and the American farmer and the American, you know, manufacturers. And I agree with it. So be that as it may, you may not agree with my position, but it's helping our position in the world, and it's helping our economy, and it's helping our treasury. And that's the most important thing. We're going to talk about the IRS. And just because you retire, the IRS does not retire. So we're going to have a discussion about that. Stay tuned.
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3: As the front approaches today, there will be gusty winds at times and also scattered showers and thunderstorms popping up this afternoon with a high near 90 and a heat index into the upper 90s, then cooler weather overnight with a clear sky and a low of the upper 60s, a beautiful Sunday with sunshine and a high of 79, and a sunny Monday as the high reaches 87. From the Weather Channel, I'm Jeff Maher, WLS AM 890, with another update in 30 minutes.
4: Fox News, I'm Paul Stevens. Air raid sirens sounding across Kuwait City. Kuwait saying it intercepted Iranian missiles early today, but officials say some strikes did hit electric and water desalination facilities that sparked a fire. Kuwait saying additional power and water facilities were hit Friday. That attack coming after the U.S. military struck bridges in Iran. Some of that wildfire smoke expected to clear up in the mid-Atlantic today.
5: That smoke really moving off towards the east a little bit now. That's going to be driven by some rain we're going to see that'll probably knock a lot of this out of the air. And as of this morning, some of the worst areas, Pittsburgh down towards Baltimore, think D.C., the Mid-Atlantic. That is where that smoke is at its worst, pushing itself off towards the north and east. That's the direction the winds have been.
4: And that is Fox Weather's Adam Klotz. 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
6: Eden's 15 in, 14 out. Kennedy in from O'Hare. It's 19 heavy. Chicago to Lake. Back out to the airport. 21 slow. Chicago to Division. Eisenhower inbound slow. Des Plaines to Austin. Bound Stevenson, Ashland to the Ryan. And outbound Central to Harlem. DuSable Lakeshore Drive heavy both ways from Chicago to Grand. I-80 heavy westbound starting around Larkin. From the WLS AM 890 Traffic Center, I'm Ed Smarin with the next update in 30 minutes.
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1: Hey, we're back on Smart Money Solutions with Marty Neville. My name is Steve Siddall, and we have been having a conversation about Social Security for the most part in this first couple of segments of the show, and we're going to continue along those lines, except this time it's not Social Security, but we are talking about taxes and the relationship with the IRS. I say that, because we do have to have one. As Marty, you just pointed out, too, that just because we retire, taxes and bills don't stop coming.
0: Yeah, well... there's a mortgage on your 401k, and to me, that's a good problem to have. We talk about Roth conversions all the time here on the show, and in most cases, it doesn't make a lot of sense because it puts you in higher tax brackets. It'll affect your Medicare Part B premium. It has a lot of negative possibilities. More negative, in my opinion, than positive. Yes, you get tax-free money later, but most people don't use their Roth for what was intended. I mean, I have people that buy cars with their Roth. I have people that help their kids with their Roth because there's no taxable consequence to the district. They don't use it for income. It can be obviously used for anything want it to be. And most people, they use it to remodel their house with their Roth because, again, any distribution is tax exempt. So, to open up a Roth today, if you've never had a Roth and you open up a Roth today, you can't touch the money for 5 years. So there's that 5-year waiting period. The 5-year waiting period does not restart every time you put money in. So if you open up a Roth today, the clock starts ticking today. If you put money in again next year, the clock doesn't restart just because you put more money into the account. It starts at the initial contribution or the initial conversion, that's when the clock starts. So you've got 5 years from the time that you first opened up the Roth. In most cases, every case is different. Every situation is different. In most cases, doing Roth conversions is not the best thing for you. When I do these plans and you have a traditional 401k or IRA, SEP, whatever kind of a retirement account you might have, I'm already accounting for taxes when I put the plan together because we're having taxes taken out when you take your distributions. And in a lot of cases, right now the market seems to be doing okay. So if you convert, let's say $100,000 and you're in the 25% bracket, you're only going to net $75,000. So let's just say the market does really well. And all of a sudden that 75,000 grows to 100 again. You've defeated the purpose. You've defeated the purpose of doing the conversion because you've made back that money and your account, your traditional account is right back where you started from. So it's in a lot of cases, it doesn't make a lot of sense for that reason. That's one of the reasons. There's many reasons.
1: Sure.
0: But you have to remember, that if the market's doing well, the Roth is going to grow, but so is your traditional. So I had a client that had, about $2 million in their 401k and they did exactly that. They took on the $100,000 and they converted it. You know, they paid the 30% taxes, so they netted $70,000 in the Roth. And then their traditional account, you know, okay, it was down to 1.9, but the market did well, so now they're at 2.1.
3: Wow. So
0: the whole idea would be to do the conversions is to get less taxable, you know, and more tax-free money. Well, sure. If the market does well and your traditional account grows back, you've defeated the whole purpose and you're right back where you started. So you're going to still have the same tax liability in the future, you know, and then but on the other side of the coin, plus they've increased their IRMA, their income related monthly adjustment amount on their Medicare Part B premium. So that's going to last for at least 2 years. You know, and if you do more conversions, it's going to be a nonstop thing. So again, I'm not looking at conversions as a good thing in most cases, but again, everybody's situation is different. You know, that's why I put together reports for everybody and there's never two the same. So we got to have a discussion and see what you're all about, what you want to do, what you're trying to accomplish and let's do what's best for you.
1: Well, let's start by calling us right now, 888-519-9096. That's 888-519-9096. Give Marty a call, leave a message. He'll get back to you after the show, and then you're on the right path. Speaking of the path, he's an author. David McKnight is his name. He wrote the book called The Power of Zero, and sort of getting a little buzz now again. But he's talking about just what you were talking about, Marty. He's talking about Roth IRAs and Roth conversions and just what kind of how much money is actually out there.
7: There's $45 trillion in the cumulative IRAs and 401ks of Americans all across the country. There's only about $1.5 trillion in the cumulative Roth IRAs. And so I think more Americans need to start thinking about converting money to Roth between now and 2035. And I think there's plenty of time to do it. There's no need to be too scared too fast. We got plenty of time to get it all done. But let's start today and take account of the fiscal trajectory of the nation.
1: All right. Sounds like exactly what you were saying, Marty.
0: Yeah. I mean, yeah, it's, in some cases, it's a good idea. Yes, you can use that money for any purpose. It's not just for income purposes. So, yeah. And he's right. You know, there's a lot of money in traditional, you know, and most of it's in baby boomers, but you know, the bottom and millennials, but, you know, there's pros and cons to doing any financial strategy, you know, especially
1: sure.
0: When it comes to conversions, there's pros and there's cons. You know, I'm looking to what, you know, why give the government any money sooner than they, than is required.
1: Exactly.
0: You know, there's no reason to give them the money up front. Yes, taxes are low. So now might not be, but again, we have to look at your specific situation. What's going to be the most efficient manner in which to proceed? To make your financial goals what they want to be. Yes, everybody loves tax-free money. I mean, that's who doesn't, you know? So
1: exactly.
0: So you know, there's one reason to do a Roth conversion. But again, you know, what are the consequences? Well, how is it going to affect, you know, your Social Security? How's it going to affect your Medicare Part B premium? How's it going to affect just your income tax at the end of the year? Because every year that you do a conversion, that's taxable income that particular year on top of everything else. Interest and dividend income, pension income, you know, Roth conversions plus RMD income, you know, rental property. So all these different incomes combined, now you're adding more to it by doing conversions. So again, we have to look at, you know, that's why a lot of times I'll ask clients to bring their tax return with them to the initial sure. consultation so I can review that. I own a tax company. So I've been doing taxes for clients for, you know, more than 35 years. So that's another reason is I ask them to bring their tax return so we can do an evaluation. Okay, you know, does it make sense or not make sense for you to do those conversions, you know, and how much can you convert without putting yourself into a higher tax bracket too?
1: Sure.
0: So there's again, just like anything else, there's a lot of strategies that you can use to doing Roth conversions and trying to, you know, you're not going to beat the tax, man. You're still going to have to pay the taxes
1: exactly.
0: And you have to pay the taxes in the year that you do the conversion. So it's got pros and cons, and we have to sit down and have a discussion about which is going to be the best way to go.
1: And the taxes today are certainly lower than they have been. I mean, they've been as low as they've been, really, certainly, probably in my lifetime. And that's an advantage, right? I mean, that's an opportunity to buy, right?
0: Right. Exactly. Yeah. You know, so yes, you're right. Taxes are low. The one big beautiful bill, you know, kept taxes at an all-time low. And as you know, the tariffs are helping offset that as far as not paying more taxes. Well, the tariffs are offsetting the taxes that we're not paying. And the taxes are huge every single month. They're taking in, you know, $1 trillion, I think. I can't remember the numbers, you know, but it's a huge number. But again, everybody's situation is different. I can't generalize and say, yeah, everybody, let's do Roth conversions today. Because it might be more disadvantageous to you to do that. There might be less advantage than in some other cases. So again, it's sit down, have a discussion. Let's look at your taxes. Let's see what the possibilities are. You know, if you're working, if you're already retired, you know, are you taking your Social Security? You know, are you 65 or before, or are you over 65? You know, so there's many things I gotta look. It has to be looked at to make sure that we're doing things the right way. That's again 100% to the benefit of you, my client.
1: 888-519-9096. 888-519-9096 is the number. So there are a lot of statistics out there. We just heard the author tell us that there's about $45 trillion in retirement accounts out there, and the vast majority are pre-tax. The Fed's got to be rubbing their hands together thinking, that's a lot of money coming my way.
0: Right. Well, again, there's you know, a lot of money out there available, and there's a mortgage on all that money. So if it's traditional, you know, 401ks and IRAs, there's a mortgage on that money. You have a mortgage on your 401k that you're going to have to pay taxes on. And if you pass away, it becomes an inherited IRA, and the rules change then. So now your beneficiaries, whoever they might be, are going to receive that money, and now it's classified as an inherited IRA. And now they have 10 years to distribute that and pay the taxes on the total amount. So if you have $1 million and you have just say one kid or one beneficiary, that $1 million is going to go to that one person. And that one person has 10 years to distribute that and pay the tax on the whole $1 million. So they could take a little bit every year for 10 years. They could take it all in front. They could take, you know, now some and in the middle. And then on the 10th year, they have to take out the rest of it and pay the tax on it. So there's a shorter time frame versus your lifetime now. You and your spouse, if you're married, you have your lifetime to take those distributions at 4% a year. I have taxes taken out of every single monthly payment. And so this way, there's no big surprise at the end of the year. You know, you get your 1099, it shows how much you've received, it shows how much you paid in taxes, it shows the distribution code, which is usually normal. So then, you know, we just do your taxes and put it all together, and you're good. You're good to go for the, you know, now come the next year, same thing. You know, you're going to take, but you have to remember also that you have to take out every year, you have to take out a little bit more. The government requires you to take out a little bit more from your RMD, as your required minimum distribution. Every year you have to take out a little, as you get older, you have to take out more. The government wants their money. So they require you to take out more. So, you know, there's an RMD, and you'll see that the RMD is going to go up every year. And that's, again, that's a good problem to have, because again, your income, I want your income to go up every year. And that's one source. Social Security has cost of living also. So your Social Security check goes up every year, you know, so there's, you know, that's a good thing I look at. And so in most cases, and this, I say this to almost every client I have, your biggest problem in retirement is going to be taxes. And that's just the nature of the beast. That's just a fact that in most cases, my clients, their biggest problem is going to be tax issues, because they've saved a lot. They've done a great job. They're, you know, I congratulate each and every one of them for doing that, saving, you know, just putting it together and getting ready for their future. A lot of people haven't done that. But, you know, most of my clients, 99% of my clients have done just that. They've prepared properly for retirement. And now it's time to retire and implement all that and just enjoy life. And that's what it's all about. Enjoying life and being happy.
1: 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Marty, what's coming up next in our final segment?
0: Well, after the break, we are going to answer as many questions as we possibly can from with the time we have allotted from listeners that we received during the week. So stay tuned.
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1: We are back on Smart Money Solutions. Marty Neville is here. We've been having a good conversation. Social Security talked about, maybe the Roth conversion. Do we, don't we? There's a lot of stuff going on. And the thing is, Marty, is there are still people with a lot of questions.
0: Yep. Always.
1: I love the questions.
0: I mean, I want people to know and understand, what we're trying to do and what we're putting together. So
1: sure.
0: Questions I encourage.
1: Well, this first one, you've probably seen this before. It's a gray divorce. After 34 years of marriage, a 61-year-old is splitting a $900,000 IRA in a divorce she never saw coming. Now, she's not sure what happens to Social Security. Can she claim on her ex's record? And does that change if he remarries? How do divorcing near retirees build an income plan from scratch this late in the game? Oh, that's a scary spot for her to be in.
0: Yeah, I agree. Well, there's a spousal benefit. Even if you're divorced, there's a spousal benefit. If you were married for 10 years or more, you can claim half of your ex-spouse's Social Security, and he or she will not know about it. He or she will not be affected by it, and your Social Security benefit will not be affected either. So, it's a spousal benefit that you're entitled to that you can take up until you take your own benefit. But whichever's higher, obviously you want to take whichever one is higher. So you've got to understand that. And, I help people with that. Unfortunately, I'm sorry to hear you're getting divorced. But if you're going to be splitting that now on the other side, if you're going to be splitting that $900,000 IRA, you can roll that over and keep it as your IRA. If it's part of a divorce settlement, instead of, cashing it out and paying the taxes on $450,000, that's going to hurt. That's going to leave a mark, and you don't want to do that. So, we should have a discussion about that, about how to do it. If you want me to help you do the rollover, I'll help you with that. But hopefully your attorney will be well versed in how to do that. But there's a lot of people my age. I mean, I got divorced 8 years ago. So I was in my 60s when I got divorced. And a lot of people are unfortunately having late life divorces. And they cause, there's issues that have to be dealt with. And splitting assets. Usually the kids, when I got divorced, my kids were already gone. And so it wasn't about, paying for, child support or anything like that.
1: Sure.
0: I was already paying for their colleges, so that wasn't an issue. But it was all more about, taking the house and the cars and the bank accounts and the assets that we held. So that's where, that you have to crunch the numbers again with a divorce. There's no common law marriage in Illinois, but if you're legally married, obviously it's a 50-50 split type of a thing, unless you come up with some other plan. I mean, in my situation, we had shared custody of our dog. I mean,
1: sometimes that's what it is, right?
0: I was not giving up my dog, and so we had shared custody of my Charlie. So he's since passed away a couple of years ago. But we have to have a discussion about the financial part of a late life divorce. So it happens, and let's, if that's happening to you right now, I know it's a very difficult time. I went through it. It's a very emotional time. But you still have to, keep your head on straight and you know, look to the future, because life isn't going to be over. Life is just, you know, your new chapter is just going to begin. So let's have a discussion about that. If that's happening to you, and you know, I'll help you through it.
1: Sounds good, folks. If you're looking for help, here it is. 888-519-9096. 888-519-9096. Give us a call. And so let's go. We've got another one, the reluctant unretirement. Here's a 64-year-old who retired just 8 months ago and turned a woodworking hobby into a side business, bringing in about $1,500 a month. He didn't expect to enjoy working again this much. Now he's wondering if the income messes with his Social Security or bumps his tax bracket. How should retirees think about going back to work on their own terms? This is a great question.
0: Yeah, absolutely. Well, you know, you're 64, so I don't know if you're already taking your Social Security. It doesn't say that, you know, but is your business, did you set up your side business as an LLC or an S Corp? Or depends how you structured that company as well. Because that could have a big change. If you're doing it just personally and you're taking your Social Security, you know, now there could be an issue. But if you're not taking your Social Security yet and you're receiving that, and you set up your company properly as I would recommend setting it probably as an LLC initially. And if it starts getting bigger and bigger, I've had a lot of clients that took a hobby, and made it into a very successful business. They were making more money, you know, with their side business, so to speak, than they were when they were working. And so
1: that's fantastic.
0: And it could push you into a higher tax bracket in some cases. But again, you know, structuring things properly, it's like I have a lot of clients who have a lot of real estate. They have, you know, 4, 5, 6, 10, you know, real estate properties that are rental properties, and they're in their personal names. So I always recommend setting up an LLC, putting those properties in an LLC in a series. That's a, you know, that's a term that you may or may not be aware of, but do it as in a series. So you only have to set up one LLC to cover all the properties. You know, the same thing with a small business. If you start a small business, set it up as an LLC. You know, so
1: what does that do?
0: Well, it goes on your personal income tax return as a Schedule C. So it's not a corporation.
1: Okay.
0: But it's a business, you know, it's a small business that would go on, your tax return, and you can deduct any of the expenses. So with a woodworking business like that, you know, there's going to be, you know, tools and equipment that you're going to purchase. There's going to, you know, if you're doing refinishing work, you know, there's a lot of chemicals and different things, strippers and different things that you're going to purchase. You know, paint possibly. So you can deduct all those expenses properly, you know, on your schedule as an LLC. So the same thing if you're setting it up as an S Corp, but if it's that small, if you're only doing $1,500 a month, I'd say an LLC would probably be initially the best way to go. But it probably won't mess with your Social Security, especially if you're not taking your Social Security. Hopefully you're not. It doesn't say in the question, but I mean, that's a good problem to have. Let's sit down and have a discussion about that, you know, face to face, and have a you know, strategy put into place as to the best way to go for you.
1: I love it. 888-519-9096. It's kind of one of those happy accidents that just like you talked about the other couple you were saying.
0: Yeah, absolutely. Yeah, no, like I said, I have a couple of friends who, you know, this was their hobby, and they had other people that said, hey, can you do this, that, or the next thing for me? And next thing you know, they've got a full-fledged business going. they've got a waiting list, you know. So that's, again, that's a good problem to have. But, it, you know, it, again, just like anything else, it needs to be managed properly also.
1: Sure. Ah, here we go. We've got another one. The LTC premium shock. Long-term care is what we're talking about. A mortgage-free couple in their late 60s with $850,000 saved, $850,000 saved, just got a long-term care insurance renewal notice. Premiums jumped 40% for the second time in 3 years. They're seriously considering dropping the policy and self-insuring with home equity instead. Is that a reasonable bet? Or trading a known cost for an unknown one?
0: Right. Well, you know, traditional long-term care, I don't offer it. In a lot of cases, it's very expensive as you get older. Unlike in this situation, the premium is going to jump dramatically because as you get older, the chances of you needing that care are higher. So they're going to charge you more. I'm more inclined to want to say, let's take that $850,000 that you've saved, put it into a fixed indexed annuity with long-term care benefits, and bingo, you've solved the problem and it hasn't cost you a nickel. It's a huge benefit. And I think it's important that most people don't know about it. And I'm spreading the word, you know, learn what you're getting, you know, long-term care. You know, a lot of companies have gotten out of the long-term care business because it's just gotten, you know, so out of hand because medical costs have just gone sky high. And long-term care companies have gotten rid of a lot of that in their portfolios. So the annuity companies have stepped in to replace that. So I think it's important to know that if you want to have long-term care protection, you can get it and not pay any extra for it in an annuity product. That's fantastic.
1: Sounds good, Marty. Again, we are up against the clock and just kind of wrapping up the show. Marty, what do you think?
0: Absolutely. So give me a call. My number is 888-519-9096. You call that number, you'll hear my friendly voice on the recording. Just leave me your name and number. And after the show's over, my staff starts printing out. They've already started to print out a list of everybody who's called in. And I will be calling you back. I set my own schedule. And I will be calling you back to discuss setting up a time to get together that's convenient for both of us at one of my local offices to put together one of these guaranteed lifetime income plans and a Social Security maximization report and make sure that you have a smooth, comfortable, happy life. 888-519-9096 is the number. We're just about to go off the air, so I'm already getting ready. I'll probably take a little break, you know, get something to drink and maybe a snack, and then I'll be calling people back to set up times to get together. Call me now, 888-519-9096.
9: 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Individuals should thoroughly review the contract for specific details of their product features and costs. Income payments and withdrawals from deferred annuities are generally taxable as ordinary income in the year they are taken.
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3: After a hot start to this weekend, cooler air pushes in behind your front tomorrow. And ahead of that front, there will be scattered thunderstorms this afternoon with a high of 90 and a heat index into the upper 90s. And then clearing tonight with a low falling to 68. A sunny and cooler Sunday with a high in the upper 70s. And then temperatures rebound with sunshine Monday and a high of 87. From the Weather Channel, I'm Jeff Maher, WLS AM 890, with another update in 30 minutes.
4: Hostilities. I'm Paul Stevens, Fox News. U.S. Central Command announcing the U.S. has carried out more attacks on Iran for day number 7.
12: The U.S. has hit roads and bridges around Bandar Abbas, a strategic port city near the Strait of Hormuz. Their aim is to isolate the IRGC from resupplying. CENTCOM touted the destruction of one observation tower in particular, which they say significantly weakens the IRGC's ability to coordinate attacks on ships. The U.S. is denying Iran's claim that it's hitting civilian infrastructure, arguing it's been striking military targets with one goal in mind. On the other hand, the U.S. says Iran has been the bad actor, carrying out these attacks on civilian ships and damaging a water desalination plant in Kuwait. Iran is refusing to back down, carrying out retaliatory attacks on U.S. targets in the Gulf region.
4: And that's Fox's Madeline Rivera in D.C. Showers expected to clear up some lingering Canadian wildfire smoke in the mid-Atlantic region this weekend.
5: Earlier in the week, we saw most of the really heavy smoke around Chicago, Detroit, up into Milwaukee. As of this morning, that has pushed to the east. Pittsburgh, an area where you're seeing really intense smoke. And actually, most of that smoke now in Pennsylvania, West Virginia, those were the highest numbers on the board. Those are significantly lower than they were a couple of days ago, back across Wisconsin, back across Minnesota. But that smoke's going to continue to move into New England. So if you're in front of this rain, expect the smoke to get worse through the day until the rain ultimately does clear it up. Then a true cold front back behind that. So more in the evening hours, that could bring some severe weather, but it's going to bring some heavy rain, and that will finally knock some of this smoke out of the air. That could be severe isolated risk of tornadoes.
4: And that is Fox Weather's Adam Klotz. At least 8 people killed, more than 60 hurt in Russia by overnight Ukrainian drones.

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1: 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I was infuriated by it. I put most of the blame on Donald Trump. But here we have, in Minneapolis, local authorities refusing to cooperate with the feds on immigration enforcement. It has a tinge, and again, I'm not trying to say this lightly, a tinge of insurrection to it.
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3: Democrats in Maine still looking for a new nominee to the U.S. Senate after controversial candidate Graham Plattner had to pull out of the race.
4: The race to replace Graham Plattner as Maine's Democratic Senate nominee is off to a precarious start. 8 of the 12 candidates vying to replace Plattner debated for the first time Thursday night. 4 Democrats, who won at least 20% of the vote in June's primary, debated first, followed by 4 longer-shot candidates. After, the New York Times declared, quote, Maine Democrats don't exactly have a deep bench, noting halting answers, convoluted responses, and stilted deliveries. Plattner's popularity looms large over the race. He won the June Democratic primary in a landslide, but was forced to quit after being accused of rape, which he denies.
3: And that's Fox's Brian Yannis in New York. Maine has until a week from this Monday, July the 27th, to find a new candidate to fill Plattner's spot on that U.S. Senate ballot. President Trump wants the late Senator Lindsey Graham's sister to run for a full Senate term.
5: President Trump is offering his complete and total endorsement to Senator Darlene Graham, the sister of South Carolina Republican Lindsey Graham, if she chooses to run for her late brother's Senate seat. That term expires the end of this year, and a Republican primary is set for next month to replace Lindsey Graham on the ballot. The president says Darlene Graham is a spectacular person and a true American patriot, and says he's asked her to run in the special primary for the good of the nation. Darlene Graham was sworn in this week as senator to serve out the rest of Lindsey Graham's term. At the White House, Jared Halpern, Fox News.
3: And at the World Cup later today, France and England for the third place match, 5 o'clock Eastern at the Miami Stadium. And then tomorrow, Sunday, the big World Cup final, Argentina and Spain at the New York, New Jersey Stadium in the Jersey Meadowlands. I'm Paul Stevens. This is Fox News.
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8: Welcome, welcome, welcome. You're listening to Destination Retirement. My name is Robert Kuhn, president and founder of Kuhn Capital Partners. Thank you for joining us this weekend. Hopefully everybody's having a great week. Wow, risk does happen fast, doesn't it? It's crazy in this market, and we often talk about just how fast risk happens and risk comes on, and then individuals start to think about down markets, they start to think about the what ifs, they start to think about the contingency planning, and that's unfortunately not the time to start thinking about it. Time to start thinking about it is during the reviews that you have either mentally or with your portfolio advisor, or if you're managing the money on your own. I think the question is to always ask, what if, what if, what if, what if? And that's something we're going to talk a lot about today. So Kuhn Capital Partners, as you know, we're a registered SEC investment advisor. We're a fiduciary. We're headquartered in the Chicagoland area, just outside of Chicago, actually, in Oak Brook. We do have a more of a national client base, obviously significant amount of investors here in the Chicago area. So that's fantastic. I love the fact that people just stop into the office, and that is something that I've been talking a lot about on the radio. We'd love to talk investments, and if we can help you and you don't have an appointment, or if you feel that you just like to chat about investments and you're in the area, stop in. We are 1415.

0: 15, West 22nd Street, Suite 530. So right across from the mall, Kuhn Capital Partners. Website, again, I think I've been saying this for 3 years. Website redesign is about to take place. Given, you know, the strategies that we talk a lot about on the radio, we are really trying to make our site an educational site, a site that you can do your own due diligence, that you can do some work on your own, and then determine if you want to meet us. So we're actually very, very excited about that. Website's K-U-H-N-C-P, K-U-H-N-C-P.com. So more to come on that. But if you'd like to get in touch with us, if you'd like to schedule a call, go over or create or stress test your financial plan, give us a call, 630-492-1912, 630-492-1912. Set some time up with Brian, myself, and our team, and we'll certainly be there to address any questions that you have. So obviously the markets are volatile. Risk does happen incredibly fast. I think when you look at the role of an advisor, it's to still make sure that you have strategies that can protect and strategies that can still deliver positive returns, even in negative markets. And I say positive returns, cash flow, cash flow, cash flow. And as you know, the banknotes are something that we spend a lot of time talking about on the radio. If that's your first time listening, the banknote is offered by a major bank: JP Morgan, Citi, Bank of America, Morgan Stanley, UBS, BMO, BNP, oh, Bank of Canada. There's just so many banks, but they're all tier one banks that are the largest, what we believe to be the largest financial institutions in the world. And they are called banknotes, structured notes, enhanced income yield notes. Every bank calls it something different. But at the end of the day, what the banknotes do is they pay distributions, coupons, interests, call it what you want, but they are pricing again with the volatility very significantly. This week we did a 14.25. I can't remember the bank that we did. You can just call in 630-492-1912 and figure that out. We can send you the prospectus of the bank that note that we just did. I think that's always a good way to before you do it, I think it's a good way to make sure that it's something that, that you want. So, and again, anytime we talk about strategies on the radio, it's so important to know that it's for informational purposes only. I have no idea, without talking to you, without addressing your current situation, if it makes sense for you or if it doesn't make sense for you. But they are pricing strong. So this actually, the last one that we did was 14.2, I think 14.25. And you get that as long as the indexes, the notes track each month. And again, it's from issue. So the day you issue, they lock in the price of those closing indexes. And then each month, they simply look at those indexes. And as long as none of them are down more than 30%, you get your monthly coupon. And this one was 14.25, I believe. And so you can see that even in these scenarios that we can still cash flow at a positive rate. I mean, 14.25 with 30% downside protection is really, really strong. And the notes are pricing again with volatility. Great. And that's just the job of an advisor, right? I mean, the job of an advisor, in my opinion, is to make sure that you just have something in your portfolio that can deliver even if the markets aren't. And the markets, you know, the volatility, I don't even think the real volatility has started yet. I think the market, with all of the option pricing, I think the market is artificially kind of staying at these levels. So I think the volatility could really start to kick in mid-month. And we want to make sure that you're protected. And, You know that we do a lot of the banknotes. And again, those are pricing very strong. But another strategy we often talk about on the radio, which is our strategy. So it's Bison 2. It is a energy investment. And you know what has happened to the price of energy and the price of oil. And we stress test and we run all of our economics really in the $60 a barrel range. I mean, we stress test into the 50s, into the 40s, but we really try to run all of our economics at $60. And everybody reaches out to us, at least is my belief, when it comes to the energy strategy. Again, when you invest, before I go there, but when you invest, right, you don't just want a, in my opinion, a buy and hold strategy. And that is what the bulk of advisors are doing, dressed up as something so unique, dressed up as something so proprietary, dressed up as something that only they have. But the strategy just simply has two asset classes generally. It has equities and it has fixed income. And then you're going to track the market up and you're going to track the market down. And in 2026, and when you look at the studies that higher net worth investors, the ultra high net worth investors, and how they invest, it is dramatically different than the $1 to $15 million investor. And I think that's just because of the advice of the advisor. There's, you know, the $1 to $15 million investor kind of is in no man's land. And, you know, advisors are really using the same strategies for their, you know, $3 to $15 million investor that they're using for their $500 million investor. And again, we work with everybody. So, you know, we love to educate and that's our job. That's our goal. That will never change, but it is definitely different. You have access to different strategies, the more assets that you have. And so we've always believed that the $3 to $15 million investor is kind of in no man's land, still utilizing kind of retail type strategies. And, it's just not good enough. So 630-492-1912. But anyways, the energy strategy. So the tax benefits are significant. We're coming up upon tax time. We're not tax advisors. We're not providing tax advice. It's for informational purposes only. Of course, best practice, always reach out to your tax professional. That's just kind of everything that we do. Anytime we talk about performance, it's always back te- or not back tested, but it's always historical. Historical performance does not is not a good indicator in most situations of future performance. And then when it comes to taxes, it's for informational purposes only. The energy strategy is significant. I can't tell you the amount of clients that we've talked about that, especially in the kind of the $3 to $15 million range that are using, I don't want to name the names, but there are several big firms that are using leverage that are, going long, going short, and then claiming that they're able to reduce taxes. Well, in my opinion, it's more of a deferral than, well, it is more of a deferral than a reduction. And so if you're looking for true strategies that can reduce active, passive, 1099 W-2 taxable income in the energy space, whether it's our fund or another fund, is going to be the answer. And so we always target a tax benefit of $80,000 per $100,000 invested. So you're able to reduce your taxable income. You can do the math. If you invest $100,000, if you invest $10 million, I mean, you can do the math. So if you've sold a business, sold a property, if you are a high wage earner, if you have some sort of, you know, liquidity event in something that you owned, if you have concentrated stock, a lot of that going on right now, tons of concentrated stock in the Mag 7. And I've seen just absolutely just crazy stories with individuals and the growth over the last, you know, 3 to 5 years, and the concentration has been so significant. And that's, you know, good luck. Everyone, not good luck. Congratulations, rather. It worked. Possibly look at realizing and diversifying into some other strategies. I see far too many people not wanting to diversify because of the taxes. Debt's a dangerous game, right? You either pay the taxes or you could potentially lose money, or it could keep going up like crazy. And, you know, we don't think that that ultimately is the case, especially with Iran. But the beautiful thing about the energy fund is a lot of the assets, well, all of the assets that we currently have in the fund were priced and economics were run at a much, much, much lower oil price. So what does that mean? Well, in theory, you would think when we run economics at 60 and oil's, you know, 90, well, that's a much, much better investment. And the beauty of a fund is that you benefit from everything that was purchased last year. And so if you have any interest in diversification, cash flow, and tax strategies, tax reduction, give us a call, 630-492-1912, 630-492-1912. We'll talk about the hedge fund and why that is becoming, I think, a necessity after the break.
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0: Welcome back. You're listening to Destination Retirement. My name is Robert Kuhn, president and founder of Kuhn Capital Partners, independent SEC-registered investment advisory firm headquartered in Oak Brook, 1415 West 22nd Street, 1415 West 22nd Street, fifth floor, suite 530 in Oak Brook. Questions, any interest in stress testing your current portfolio, talking about strategies that we talk about on the radio, give us a call, 630-492-1912, 630-492-1912. We'd love to talk about our thoughts on Iran. We'd love to talk about our thoughts on the market. We'd love to talk about our thoughts on how we hedge the portfolio. And those are basic things that we just, you know, they're so commonplace to us. That's the thing that we try to really why we do the radio show is because our job is simply education. I continue to see portfolios that either A, loaded up with lifetime income annuities, and people are so unhappy because of the growth. And I continue to tell people who are looking at the lifetime income annuities that you are only taking your own money out of that account until the account goes to zero. When the account goes to zero, that means you've depleted your assets. You're just taking your own money out. Then the insurance companies start to provide you that lifetime income. And so from their pocket, from their account, and you have to look at actuarially, you have to look at, well, how do they limit that from happening? Well, they limit the growth. Again, unfortunately, those lifetime income annuities can sell on hypothetical back-tested data. And many people on the radio are pitching these. They may not say annuity, but they're pitching it because as soon as you walk into the office, it's, you know, first thing they're going to talk about, or that's what they're going to say. You need to put 80% of your money, 90% of your money, 70% of your money in. And we love the fact that people on this radio station and other radio stations keep talking about that, because that's phenomenal for us, because many of those investors that invested with them and invested on hypothetical performance that, you know, we know will never happen. It was back-tested, computer-generated hypothetical performance. You're just setting your clients up for a disservice, and then ultimately they reach out to us. And so that's, and others, not just us, of course. But that's great. So continue doing it. Thank you. 630-492-1912. 630-492-1912. But when it comes to hedging, you know, these are words that, you know, we just don't talk about because it's just second nature to us. And, you know, so we have, when we look at our portfolio, we always kind of break it down, obviously financial planning based. Financial planning based is so critical. Running out RMDs. If you have a IRA that's seven figures or close to seven figures or multiples of seven figures, the RMDs that you're going to have to take out, unless you plan appropriately, will show you, based on our financial planning software, are going to be significant, significant, significant. And most advisors are going to advise against Roth conversions because, quote unquote, it doesn't make sense. Well, why are we saying it doesn't make sense? Well, I make too much money, okay, well, that's something we have to model. I can't convert X amount for a million reasons, right? Well, the advisor hasn't done the thorough tax analysis on what the, at least in many instances, what it's going to look like from, we run everything from when you have to start taking RMDs out to age 95. Do you live to 95? Who knows, of course, but we're going to run it out to age 95. But when you have a strategy like the energy strategy, the strategy like Bison 2, the strategy that can greatly reduce the additional taxable income that you're going to get from that conversion. It could reduce, it could eliminate, as long as you have capital outside of that Roth or outside of that RIA, IRA, to invest in, we can, greatly reduce or eliminate, that additional income from the conversion. And again, bring your tax attorney in, bring your CPA in, whoever does your tax advice. We're not tax professionals, but this is very basic information, and we can work right alongside of them if that's what you would like. But that is the advantage of advisors like us, which there are very few that have access to these strategies. Not only access, they are our strategies. So that to me is critical. And so when you look at hedging a portfolio, we want to, and what we use to hedge portfolios, I mean, there's a million ways to hedge, but most advisors aren't doing it. Most advisors are only hedging with time, meaning when the markets go down significantly, which I don't even think we potentially have started to see any meaningful drawdowns. I'm not worried about big shocks down like 08, or, you know, kind of what we saw here over the last few weeks. Generally, those are bought and they come back up pretty quickly. What I'm concerned about is the 2000, 2001, 2002, where we have subsequent down years. And that to me is far more dangerous and far more lethal than these big spikes down. Because if we stay flat for longer or below trend growth for longer, people's plans could become in disarray. And that's something that we're very, very concerned about. And so when we talk with a new prospective client, we are going to talk a lot about and probably much, much more about the downside and what our strategies are there to do. So when you look at hedging, I think if you just take the basic word hedge, you're trying to buy some sort of protection, or you're trying to create some sort of protection against the markets and an adverse market event. So the market's going down. And the banknotes are a hedge, and we are pricing those, last one priced at 14.25. Major bank, I think it was Bank of Canada. I'm not sure if that was the bank. But anyways, you know, JP Morgan, Citi, Bank of America, Goldman, UBS, Morgan Stanley, et cetera. And they are very simplistic strategies once we have educated you, because they may be complex at first, but when you look at the fact that a bank is putting their credit, their backing on the line, creating the investment, it's not our investment, and so again, like the last one, 14.25 is what I think it priced at, maybe, you know, plus or minus a little bit, but 14.25. And as long as the indexes that that note tracks are not down 30%, so from the day the note prices, they lock in the index, three indexes, whichever indexes that we're using. Generally we use the same, but whatever indexes that note is tracking, it locks those indexes in on the date the note trades. And then each month, so it's a monthly anniversary, call it. So each month, as long as those indexes from issue are not down 30% at check-in. So each month they're going to check in. As long as it's not down 30% from the date the note tracks, you get paid your monthly coupon. That's a pretty strong hedge. And I mean, it's, you know, you basically got 30% downside to make annually in cash flow. 14.25% is what the last one was. Now, again, they're very high. That's very high. So generally they're 11 to 15 is what we call it. But with the volatility, they're pricing very high right now. But that's a hedge. That is a hedge inside of a portfolio. And we meet with more and more investors currently working with an advisor, and they tell us that we talked with our advisor and they did not have a good understanding, a good working knowledge of what it was. That's why we're reaching out to you. Well, fantastic. That is what the purpose of this radio show is. 630-492-1912. 630-492-1912. So that's one strategy that hedges. Number two, Bison Alpha, our hedge fund. Again, it's our hedge fund. So it is proprietary. It is our hedge fund. It's an event-driven hedge fund that can go anywhere, can go 100% cash. It can stay fully invested. We're not trying to outguess the market. We're not trying to time the market. We're looking for inflection investing. We're looking for investments that, in theory, have much more limited downside than upside. And we would much rather, so when you buy something, right, you want to define the downside and you want the upside to be much, much greater. And we can use options. We can use strategies that have very little downside. But if they work as anticipated, the upside is very, very meaningful. And that strategy, again, just launched fourth quarter. So, I mean, performance has been in line with the market. It was beating the market a little bit. But with the pullback, it's in line with the market. But again, if you're looking at 6 month performance as a determining factor of investing, don't even bother investing, because it's just not even long enough. You have to look at more of the strategy. But we created a video, a video that you can watch to see if it makes sense for you as a piece of the pie. So 630-492-1912, that's Bison Alpha. So we would consider that a hedge. And then you have Bison 2, the energy fund, significant tax benefits, independent distributions from the assets, which again are going to be significant if oil prices stay at this price. That is a hedge. So three of our four strategies we look at as having an inherent hedge to the overall markets. And so that to me is what good advisors do. That to me is an institutional portfolio. That to me is something that investors, as long as you have $1 million, you can invest investable assets, not including your home. You can invest in Bison 2. As long as you have 2.1, not including your primary residence, or $1 million with the firm, you can invest in Bison Alpha. That to me is why we acquire the number of clients that we do, that keep coming to us. And so that's phenomenal. And we'll certainly dive into more of that after the break. So 630-492-1912, 630-492-1912.

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1: The approaching cold front will bring in some scattered thunderstorms on this Saturday with gusty winds at a high near 90. The heat index should hit the upper 90s. Then cooler air pushes in tonight with a clearing trend and a low falling to 68. A beautiful Sunday with sunshine tomorrow and a high of 79. And then sunny and warm around Monday as the high climbs to 87. From the Weather Channel, I'm Jeff Maher, WLS AM 890, with another update in 30 minutes.
2: Fox News, I'm Deborah Valentine. The U.S. military targeting key Iranian infrastructure and military sites, including a key port, as renewed strikes continue for a seventh night. Fox's Madeline Rivera.
3: The U.S. has hit roads and bridges around Bandar Abbas, a strategic port city near the Strait of Hormuz. Their aim is to isolate the IRGC from resupplying.
2: Iran targeting U.S. Middle East allies with strikes, including Kuwait. Millions of people in the U.S. remain under air quality alerts due to smoke from Canadian wildfires moving east from the Midwest.
4: That smoke's going to continue to move into New England. So if you're in front of this rain, expect the smoke to get worse through the day until the rain ultimately does clear it up.
2: Fox Weather's Adam Klotz reporting a resurgence of wildfires could bring additional smoke into the U.S. next week. 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
5: Eden 16 in, 15 out, 28 in on the Kennedy from O'Hare, 23 back out to the airport. Eisenhower inbound north to the tri-state is stop and go. Heavy outbound from central to Harlem. Stevenson inbound Ashland to the Dan Ryan. Ryan locals heavy inbound Pershing to Roosevelt. And express inbound from 35th to the Chinatown feeder. Bishop Ford still heavy inbound 115 to the Ryan. From the WLS AM 890 Traffic Center, I'm Ed Smarin with the next update in 30 minutes.
6: 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My name is Robert Kuhn, president and founder of Kuhn Capital Partners, independent investment advisory firm headquartered in Oak Brook, right across from the mall, 1415 West 22nd Street, 1415 West 22nd Street, Suite 530. Come on in. We would love to meet with you or give us a call, 630-492-1912. Lots going on in the market. Do not wait. So many people that we talked to last year in the fourth quarter now are calling us back. And thank you. I mean, we really obviously like that. But you really have to challenge yourself to not make, I don't want to say not make investment decisions, because you always have to question your investment thesis. But we have a lot of people that talked with us, love the strategy. Markets kept going up. Markets, you know, kept going up, never going to go down. And they just kind of, it was just put on the back burner until the markets do what the markets did now. And that's okay. Please keep reaching out, because that to me is obviously, you know, very important. So I think we could be at the very beginning of a prolonged period of time where average returns in the market are not met. 630-492-1912, 630-492-1912. And when I say average returns are not met at current valuations, generally speaking, the 10-year annualized growth number is very low. And that's just because of where the valuations are in the market now. Now, that's history. History doesn't have to repeat itself. History could, there's always a time where it's never happened. Well, it just happens. And so we hear that constantly. But market stress is surging, and it's surging at a rather rapid pace. And I don't think individuals are really giving the market enough, they're not just paying enough attention to what could happen if and when we see a meaningful correction. I mean, think about this. We're just a handful of percentages off an all-time high. Okay. I mean, the markets, other than some headlines and of course what's going on in Iran, I mean, the markets really haven't gone down yet. What happens to your portfolio if we see the markets go down 20%? What happens if we see the markets go down 30%? What happens if we see the markets go down 40%? What happens if we see three down years, maybe only 10%, maybe only 22%, maybe only 13% in the third year? But what happens to your portfolio? What advisor, what is the role of your advisor in that type of a scenario? And those are the questions that I believe you have to ask your advisor. Those are the questions, those are the conversations that you have to ask. What are your contingency plans? What do I own inside of my portfolio that if the markets go down, they can either protect or even make money? What do I own inside my portfolio that if the markets go down, they can protect my portfolio from going down or even make money? That is a very fair question. And now you're not going to have to ask that if you are already working with us, because you're going to know throughout the financial planning process, throughout the process of creating your financial plan, we're probably going to talk more about strategies like the banknotes that can deliver positive returns in negative markets, 14.25. We priced that just last week, 14.25 with 30% downside protection. Now, if the markets drop more than 30%, well, guess what? You don't get a coupon paid that month. That is what the downside is. Well, there's certainly more downside and there's more upside than just putting that in a statement. I'm giving you the highlights here on the radio. Again, we have to talk about the entire strategy when we meet, and we have videos for that. And so that's one thing that I mentioned in the first segment. I like to, the way that I learn is at my own pace, right? Don't give me the sales pitch. I mean, sure, tell me what's good, but I also need to know the good, the bad, and the ugly. So let me learn at my pace. And that's why, you know, especially with the energy fund, that's why we are making the videos that we're making, because the energy fund, when we talk with an investor and inside of our energy fund, that is called Bison 2, everybody hears the tax benefit. So we target $80,000 tax benefit for every $100,000 invested. Could it be more? Of course. Could it be less? Of course, but we do try to target at least 80%. So 80,000. So that's active income. That's passive income. That's 1099, W-2, capital gains. It doesn't matter. Just ChatGPT or whatever your favorite AI agent is, and type in there, what are the tax benefits of owning oil and gas? And it will give you the tax benefits, right? Because we're not tax professionals. This is not tax advice. We will work directly alongside of your tax advisor and let the professionals tell you that and question us. But that's what everybody hears. Everybody hears those significant tax benefits, and they are so darn meaningful. Don't get me wrong. And they can be used in so many ways. Offset RMD conversions to a Roth, or not RMD conversions, offset taxable income from converting from an IRA to a Roth. That is such a secret bullet that I know very few advisors that have access to any of those types of strategies, let alone a strategy that's investing in deals of the Conocos, Exxon, Chevrons of the world in the number one oil field in the Permian Basin. We will put our strategy up against anybody's, but you get big tax benefits. But what about the cash flow? So, right, the bank notes, right, will pay as long as the indexes aren't down 30% from issue. You're going to get a monthly check. You're making money every month as long as they're not down 30%. That's a great bucket of a portfolio, 10%, 15%, 20%, 30%, 40%, whatever that number is. But Bison 2, those distributions, those cash flow that comes from the production of those wells, again, this isn't wildcatting. This isn't speculation. This isn't in, you know, central southern Illinois. Not to say that those funds or those wells aren't good. But when we're putting our name on the line, we're working only with operators that you're familiar with, or if you're not familiar with, you can see that they're a major in the best oil field, in my opinion, in the world, in the Permian Basin. But that cash flow is coming no matter what. So we got the bank notes that could deliver positive returns in negative markets. We've got the energy strategy. This year, for example, we forecasted our wells to run at about an 18% cash flow, and at $55 oil. At $55 oil, 18%. And the beautiful thing of a fund And that's why we structured it this. If those investors today invest in it, you still benefit from every asset that we purchase since the inception of the fund. That is a great thing. Now, we have to monitor that. We can't, we still have to buy assets, of course, for, you know, to compensate for new investors. But think about that. So we targeted and we ran the economics in the engineering software at about an 18% gross cash flow this year. That was at $55 oil. Think if oil stays in the 80s, 90s, 100s, 110s, or whatever it does. I don't love these spikes. Yes, we get more cash flow, but again, it just is kind of chaotic. But think about that. So that cash flow could be significantly greater at much higher oil prices. So we have two buckets of our four, or sleeves or philosophies of our four, that I just shared with you that can make money even when the markets are going down. Now, the banknotes, again, 30% downside protection. What do you have? What do you have inside of your portfolio that can compensate from the equity losses? Because our equities are going to go down on our traditional equity strategy, just like everybody else's. Now, historically, they have greatly outperformed the S&P. It's third party. If you go back to 1995, it's massively outperformed the S&P. But again, that's past performance. And we always have to qualify anything in the past, as it's not indicative of future results. Now, I think it is a little bit more indicative of what could happen because it's quantitative in nature. It's a massive manager that has a very mathematical process. But I want to know for you, for what is the advisor bringing to the table? That's what I want to know. What is the advisor bringing to the table? And if you can't, I would venture to guess almost every one of our clients that has all four of our strategies, or three of the four, that they could articulate to you at a high level how each of those strategies could deliver positive returns in, well, not the equities, but so I'll say three of the four. So we'll do the banknotes, we'll do the hedge fund, and we will do Bison 2, how they could make money even though the markets are going down. And the, you know, the hedge fund, man, we love it. Absolutely love it. That is more, you know, obviously tied to the equity markets, of course, because it doesn't have a defined downside. But so let me take that statement back. Two of our strategies, so the banknotes and the energy fund, they can articulate how those are going to make money even if the markets are down. So that's 50% of a portfolio that has the ability to generate positive returns even in negative markets. What do you have? What is your advisor bringing to the table, especially if you're that $1 to $15 million investor? That's kind of where we live, in the $1 to $20 million kind of net investable asset range. And again, we work with $500,000 investors. We work with $750,000 investors. But our sweet spot kind of is that $3 to $15 million range. But what are they bringing to the table? And that's what you have to ask yourself, especially in this market. So 630-492-1912, 630-492-1912. More after the break.
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6: 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So stop in and see us. Only downside to stopping in without an appointment is you get to enjoy coffee from our fancy coffee machine. So that's certainly not a downside. You get to look at and go down memory lane of all of our signed, autographed sports jerseys in the office. That's not a downside. The only downside is we're probably in a meeting, either in person or on a conference call or a Zoom. So you may have to wait a few minutes, but that's okay. So if you're willing to do that, stop in. 630-492-1912 is our number. So if you don't want to potentially wait, give us a call, 630-492-1912. If you're not 100% convinced that you have strategies in place that can weather a prolonged down market, sideways, flat market, then we need to have a conversation. 630-492-1912. And we would love to do that. So the market risk happens fast. You know, it's not uncommon to get text at hours that you would not expect to get text and tweets and, you know, stuff from our team, you know, trying to strategize, trying to challenge our thesis, trying to question, you know, what it is that we're looking at, what we're doing, what we own. But that, again, is our job. That is our job. Advisors generally just want to sit back, show you a graph, a chart of 100 years in the market, and everything looks rosy. And newsflash, markets always go up. Markets always go up. Markets always go up. But the qualifier is over time, right? And so what is that time period? What is that time period? And those are the things that we really... that's why we do what we do. My belief is that more advisors are, generally they're not investing the way they recommend. The bulk of advisors are going to recommend set it, forget it, diversify, whatever diversify means, because diversification to the traditional advisor is stocks and bonds. I mean, is that diversified because you own equities and you own fixed income? I mean, is that diversification? I mean, maybe in the 80s, I don't think it's diversification in the early 2000s. I certainly don't think it's diversification in the mid, you know, 2026. But that, unfortunately, is what advisors are doing, because many times advisors, especially if they're with the big banks or the big brokerage firms, their hands are tied. Their hands are tied on the strategies that they have access to. Their hands are tied at the strategies they have access to based upon what their firm says they can invest in for their clients. Generally, it comes down to some sort of pay to play, where there is some sort of a revenue sharing agreement in place that, and that's just the way it is, unfortunately, even for smaller advisors, that a lot of times is, you know, what are you going to give me by allowing our advisors to offer your strategy? And that's one of the reasons I love being independent registered investment advisor. That's one of the reasons I love having two private strategies that are ours, the hedge fund in Bison Alpha and the energy fund in Bison 2. That is, to me, our secret sauce. And then you add on top of that the banknotes that, again, 14%+ is the last one we priced with 30% downside. The amount of money that we did in the banknotes last year in a strategy that I thought was so second, I didn't even think that the banknotes, if you've listened to the radio show for any length of time, you know, we didn't start talking about the banknotes, I don't think, until on the radio, until maybe beginning of 2025. And then I saw just the inflow of interest in strategies that, you know, provide a downside and can deliver, you know, double digit, you know, cash flow on an annual basis, as long as, you know, those 30% downside or 40% downside or whatever that downside is not breached, that I just realized that, my goodness, advisors are not doing their job, in my opinion, of educating investors of what is out there when the markets go down. I listen to the radio just like you guys are listening to the radio, and it's annuity pitch after annuity pitch after annuity pitch wrapped up as financial planning. And as I have always told people, there are certain instances where lifetime income can make sense. It's just not at scale, right? And so is my belief. So when you go with an advisor, you have to ask what percentage of your clients, what percentage of your firm's revenue is derived from X. You can ask that question And they have the right not to tell you, but they should tell you. And then you can check and you can really determine the independence of their strategies. And I don't think independence is the right word, but you get what I'm trying to say. Objectivity. Okay. And that's a challenge. And so everybody says, well, you don't like annuities. No, couldn't be further from the truth. We have a five-year annuity that is outside of our advisory practice, of course, but it's five-year annuity that we use for clients that are very, very concerned or that want to offset or use it as a bond replacement. It's a five-year annuity, no income, and it's simply tied to the S&P 500. Now, there are other investment options. We generally choose the S&P, but it's very simple. The year you buy it, they look at it 1 year from that day. And as long as if the index is negative, your return's zero. Now, again, it's not backed by the government. It's backed by the insurance companies, of course, but your return is zero. Zero. So if the market's down one or the market's down 50, your return is zero. Now, the trade-off to that is there's a cap on the upside. Currently, the cap is 10.5%. Now, that cap can change, of course. Currently, though, it's 10.5%. Now, the downside to this is you don't get the dividends. But that's the price movement is still significant to the S&P. So you can't say that we don't like annuities because that strategy is an annuity. It's just a shorter-term annuity that is very understandable to the client, doesn't produce income because if we're looking for cash flow, I want to take the current annuity you own and compare it to the banknotes. And then let's look at the cash flow because most people are being told to defer cash flow from these annuities, 5 years, 10 years, whatever. And they're being shown ridiculous growth rates of hypothetical back-tested data, and which never happens. And the income is so strong that I would invest in it. But I know what to look at. I know how I can look at that index and I can look at the real returns, not just the back-tested returns. So I love the five-year annuity and it's simple, it's basic, and it can be, again, a great hedge to the equity markets. And now the reason why, in my opinion, bigger firms like ours and firms larger than ours don't utilize them to the extent that they do is because they pay a commission. Because those annuities pay us 5, 6%, 7%, whatever the commission is. Now, you don't pay it, quote unquote. It doesn't come out of your account. The insurance companies pay it. Now, there are surrender charges that you have to deal with if you were to get out of it before 5 years. So I think we always pay it somehow. But most firms are not going to talk about that because we don't want the commission. We don't need that big influx of capital to pay more taxes. We would rather have a fee because it is much more predictable, down the road. But how I'm compensated should have zero bearing on what we are recommending. But in the industry, it does. So hopefully this show, you got more education than you started with. That's the job of every show that we did. If we can help you, if you want to challenge us, if you want to challenge your advisor, if you want to challenge your thesis, we can help you do that. 630-492-1912, 630-492-1912. Banknotes are still pricing very, very strong as we've seen in a long, long time with this volatility, 14% with 30% downside. Those are monthly coupons. Again, if you want to take a look at the prospectus of one that we did previously before you do it, if you want to watch a video, just give us a call, 630-492-1912. If you want to hedge or have a strategy that can hedge, that can go short, that can go to all cash, that can be a good complement to a traditional equity strategy, Bison Alpha, our hedge fund, is something to consider. Again, great video that we have on that. Just give us a call and we can certainly send out that video so you can listen to it at your own leisure and see if it makes sense. 630-492-1912. And then lastly, the energy strategy, tax reduction. Again, tax reduction, tax reduction, tax reduction. We're not tax professionals. This is very black and white tax benefits in oil and gas investing. But tax reduction is significant. And then at these oil prices, you know, we run everything in the 60s, and we had strong distributions. Well, with these oil prices, obviously, they're only going to be greater if these oil prices stay. The best thing about the fund is it's a fund. And so you benefit from every asset that we purchased over the last 18 months. And it's kind of a free look of what's going on and what we own. So we'd love to walk all of that through you. Again, videos we have there too. So hopefully everybody has a great week. Stay informed. Think about challenging your thesis in this market. And if we can help you do that, stop in or give us a call, 630-492-1912. 630-492-1912. More next week.
8: 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Opinions expressed are current as of the date of this recording, and such opinions are subject to change. 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
11: Across the country right now, at this very moment, there are probably arguments taking place about who's doing more of the housework, the homework, the shuttling of kids from this activity to that. It's true. By and large, women do more of this than men. But doesn't have to be that way. And if you and your spouse can level that playing field, it's going to make both of you and your kids happier. Psychologist Yelena Kecmanovic says, this might be how you get there. As hard as it might be at first, try to think of your partner like a teammate, not an adversary. Learn how to do some of the chores your partner does to get a better understanding of how much effort something takes. And finally, take the time to acknowledge what the other person is doing. And every now and then, even express your appreciation. 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I'm Dr. Sanjay Gupta, helping you live a better life.
12: 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Your foot was on the gas and her life was on the line. 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
1: And approaching cold front will produce gusty winds and scattered showers and thunderstorms during this afternoon with a high near 90. The heat index into the upper 90s ahead of the front. And then overnight clear, the low falling to 68 degrees. Cooler air settles in tomorrow. Expect sunshine and a high in the upper 70s. Then a sunny and warmer Monday with a high near 87. From the Weather Channel, I'm Jeff Maher, WLS AM 890 with another update in 30 minutes.
2: More strikes. I'm Deborah Valentine, Fox News. The U.S. carrying out a seventh round of strikes in Iran Friday night. Fox's Lucas Tomlinson reports from Tel Aviv, Israel.
15: The Pentagon says 13 U.S. troops, 10 soldiers and 3 sailors have been wounded in action this week at various bases in the Middle East, likely from Iran's continued attacks in Bahrain, Kuwait and Jordan, and particularly a large attack on that base in Jordan, housing hundreds of U.S. troops and fighter jets. Now, the U.S. military has been fighting hard the last few nights, including a number of strikes around the Strait of Hormuz, trying to get more shipping through that critical on the Strait of Hormuz. Now, shipping traffic has slowed to a trickle in the Strait in recent days to highlight how dangerous it is right now to sail through there. U.S. warships have not attempted to transit the Strait of Hormuz in more than 2 months.
2: Iran retaliated with strikes on U.S. military bases and civilian power and water facilities in Jordan and Kuwait, leaving about 10,000 people without running water. Texas is beginning the long road to recovery after deadly flash flooding tore through the central and southern parts of the state. Fox Weather's Brandi Campbell is in San Antonio, Texas, with the latest.
16: Several cities, including Uvalde, Texas, received over 2 feet of rain in just a few days. Catastrophic flooding began as rivers, creeks, and streams began rising, flooding roads, sending water into homes and businesses. Local leaders have expressed they were grateful for early warning, saying those saved lives. In Uvalde, the Texas game wardens rescuing a flood victim by helicopter. Texas Governor Greg Abbott says the state rescued more than 270 people, but hundreds more were saved by local first responders.
2: Two people were killed after being swept away by floodwaters this week. 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
3: Everybody, oh yeah, it's happening all along the beautiful shores of Lake Michigan. 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Hi, I'm Alex, and you? Well, you're right where you're supposed to be. You're listening to America's number one health news and science show, Adventure Guide. He is ready. He is the voice of integrated preventive health care in our nation today. His story will show he is a man before his time, a real trailblazer, my friend, my partner, and my favorite radio boss. Here's our host, Dr. David Kolbaba. Hey.
4: Hey,
3: how you doing?
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5: Good morning, everybody.
6: Good morning. Good morning.
5: Everybody's here. Hey, we're getting into something I've been sitting on for a while, and the title says exactly what it is today. Severely important health concepts. The basics that actually matter. Here's a question I want you to hold on to for the next hour or so. Are you Lipitor deficient? Or maybe you're on Zoloft. Are you Zoloft deficient? Prozac? Vicodin? Synthroid? Afrin? Little Xanax deficiency there is? Maybe Valium deficiency? Prednisone? Are you prednisone deficient? Well, sounds strange said out loud, doesn't it? Nobody walks into my clinic low on a brand name pill, but that's exactly how most of us have been trained to think about medication. As if the drug is filling a gap that the body was born with. Instead of quieting a signal, the body was sending for a reason. It wasn't a surprise to the body. And here's something else I want you to sit with while we get going this morning. Is there any way possible you could be off of that drug that you're presently on? Could that be a possibility for you? Do you see that as a possibility for yourself? I want you to hold on to that because we're coming back to that. Why so many common medications don't just manage a symptom? Now, other than me saying it now, you might say that's what I thought they were doing. You see, I got the high blood pressure. I got the hypertension. I got high cholesterol. I got low blood sugar. And the diseases kick it up if it's low, and the medications knock it down if it's too high. Get those medications to kick them up, medications to back them back down. As if the medication is normalizing something that's wrong with my body. But here's what happened. Every time you take a medication, as simple as a baby aspirin, it shuts down a process the body was already running on its own. What? It means your body is managing chemicals and substances all along the way. Now, we've used testosterone therapy. That's a big deal. Just listen to any radio station. You're going to hear about the T-centers. As an example, on the show before, a man supplements with testosterone and the body, now get this, the body, when it senses the outside supply, it throttles back its own production. What? Yeah. So you think you're taking something because you're deficient of it, and what you're taking in medication is a normalizing balancing affair. But what's really going on is the presence of that medication creates a reaction by the body. When it senses now there's going to be a disproportionate amount of that substance, that drug, that medication. And when it senses that outside supply coming in, and you know it's got to be an overdose, it's got to be a very

0: strong, concentrated chemical, it throttles back its own production. And that's not a rare side effect buried in the ingredients label's fine print. It's how the body's own feedback system works, drug after drug after drug. And I'm going to walk us through a short list today, because we're going to get also, we're going to get into your own instincts about such matters. From there, we're heading upstream back to the river we follow all the time on the show. And we're going to look why early detection that is practiced in this country is so late. It's so lame. Early detections, it finds the trouble only after it's already happened. I'm going to show you what it looks like to work with your body long before any symptoms ever show up. I wonder if you ever thought that that could be a possibility. And along the way, we're going to travel to the land of free radicals. I'm sure you've heard of the term, may not be clear on what it means, what they are, and why your body's making more of them than it should. And in a way that we can now simply measure that exposure directly instead of guessing at it. And by the way, one more thing before we get moving. If you missed our Caveman University a couple weeks ago, later in the show, I've got something for you and a short window to grab it before it's gone. You got to stick around for that, all of that and more. It's a Health Quest Saturday morning with me, Dr. David Kolbaba. Keep it right here, would you?
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0: Well, I want to talk about the deficiency fallacy. One with you thinking I was deficient of that statin drug, and that's why he gave it to me. So let's go back to the question. Are you Lipitor deficient? Percocet deficient? Levoxil or Synthroid deficiency? Yeah, that's what I got. Crestor. I don't make enough Crestor. Zocor, that's another one I'm a little bit in need of, too. A lot of deficiencies here because I don't live right. Of course not. You're not deficient. And yet, look at how the conversation with your doctor really goes. You're there. You know, I'm there with you today, sitting on the bench. He's only there for 3.5 minutes, the pit stop that it is. You got the cholesterol high. Here's a statin. Blood pressure's high. Here you go with the blood pressure medication. Never knew what the word hypertension meant when you found out you had high blood pressure, one and the same with hypertension. Wow, that was a breakthrough. Maybe your blood sugar's a little bit low. See, it's a low-high thing. Goldilocks was kicked out of the, she's kicked out of the club. We're here for the too much and the too littles. The whole exchange is built around one drug, you see, the one number, the one fix. Nobody stops to ask why the number went out of range in the first place. Hello? Just take the blood pressure. A blood pressure medication can absolutely bring a number down. And it can. That's the fact of it. And that's why we keep using these things. But that blood pressure number did not rise on its own. The body raised it in response to something. The body didn't break down and start raising your blood pressure for Pete's sakes. You got the stress, maybe inflammation, a blood vessel that's lost its flexibility. A kidney working harder than it should. All these things cause that higher blood pressure. That's the upstream, the upriver kind of thought that we think here, rather than having you go over the falls, finding you've got high blood pressure, do something about it, one and done, throw a blood pressure medication at you. The medication doesn't touch any of the upstream reasons for why you have it. It simply overrides the output, while the upstream cause keeps running underneath of it, remaining unexplained to you. You just know you got high blood pressure. Yeah, but how did that happen? Nobody seems to want to field that question. Just knock it down if it's too high, kick it up if it's too low. One pill, one number, done. That's the whole visit. And the patient, like you, walks out thinking the problem is solved because your blood pressure is under control. When it hasn't even been legitimately looked at. Now you say to me, what do you mean legitimately looked at? Well, what do you think? If it was legitimately looked at, your problem, your symptomatology, it would be as if you were a treasured family member. But more and more, we're treating our animals like humans and we're treating us humans like dogs. It's a little sad, isn't it? We're not treating each other as though we were a treasured member of the human race. No, we don't legitimately look at anything. We just look at the burp up. You know, diarrhea, put a cork in it. Puke, put a cork in that too. We just prevent the symptoms. And that's exactly how most of us have been taught to think about medication in this country today. It's if the body was born deficient or missing something it needed. As if we need a particular drug just to be normal. But the body was never designed with a lack. You get that? You got to either know that or you don't know that. Today, after hearing that, you know that. The body is fully capable of producing its own chemicals and hormones for its own reasons. What actually happens is the medication interferes with that process. It interrupts the body's own ability to do the job itself. Simply because the drug is now present, the body, like a dog hearing a sound that you don't hear, the body sees and feels the effect of a medication coming through your body. And it becomes the dominant force in your body. It overrides the body's ability to counteract it. Why do you think you have to take more than one pill? Because the body destroys it. It sees it as a foe, an enemy, a toxic substance that it is. And most of the dominance that these drugs carry with them, and the interference as well, doesn't have to happen if the person can attain or maybe sustain better health by relying on our body's own natural abilities instead of an unnecessary use of these medications, you know, working upstream, you know, throughout the course of their lifetime. You know, and that's missing in this country today. No one even knows about upstream care. We just have you be at the precipice of the falls, which only is instantaneous. Then you fly over the falls and all the lights and the alarms go off. Then you see you've established what you need as a criteria to be treated in this country, you see. And the same for cholesterol drugs, just like Lipitor. Nobody in this country has a statin deficiency, you think? What the drug actually does is block the enzyme your own body uses to manufacture cholesterol in the first place. Cholesterol is a hormone, one of the most important hormones your body could ever make. But we're killing it, chasing it down with a stick. A process your body runs every single day on its own produces cholesterol. It's a stress hormone. For reasons that have nothing to do with punishing you, these drugs interfere with that. It just shuts the factory down in your body. And here's the part that gets lost in that whole exchange. Your body manufactures roughly 100,000 different proteins and thousands of distinct enzymes on its own every single day without a prescription pad, without a factory, without a middleman. And that output has been the standard science and technology spent. I mean, these people in science have spent decades trying to imitate what the body already did and already still does unless we damage it. And the moment a number goes out of range, this is too high, this is too low, most people assume the body made a mistake. But it didn't. It's just responding to something else that happened. It's kind of like blaming your tire for going flat. Let's not figure it was a nail. No, it's your tire's fault. The body was responding to a specific cause, and the better move is to find that cause instead of just changing the number to make what's high lower, what's too low higher. This pattern shows up over and over once you know how to look for it. A medication comes in to manage a symptom, and the body, sensing the outside supply, the danger, it quietly backs off its own production of whatever that medication is replacing or blocking. And we've covered testosterone therapy on the show before, and it remains the clearest example. You know, the guy supplements with testosterone, his brain and his testes, that senses the outside supply, and that signal that normally tells the body to keep producing testosterone, it backs down. It becomes deficient and insufficient. And then you become more dependent on the outside dose of whatever it is, in this case, testosterone. And over time, the body's own production, it shrinks. Sometimes it can come back after stopping the medication. So, sometimes it doesn't, especially the longer you stay on the medication. But take corticosteroids. It do the same thing to your adrenal glands, like prednisone, hydrocortisone, and all the similar drugs that are prescribed for inflammation, asthma, autoimmune conditions, and the like. And the adrenal glands, they sense the outside cortisol push, and it pulls back. on their own output. And then if you stay on these drugs long enough, then your adrenal glands, they lose the capacity to even produce enough cortisol on their own because they've been really replaced. It's not a theory. It's documented in science. Without you as a consumer not needing to know. Acid reflux medications, the proton pump inhibitors, they shut off the stomach acid production. But the stomach responds to that shutdown by ramping up the signal that tells it to make more acid. So when someone tries to come off the medication, the acid comes back stronger than it ever was before. That rebound is well documented in research. And it's a major reason that the people like you feel like they can never get off the drug. Not because the underlying problem ever left. No, we're not addressing it. But because the medication itself created a new problem on its way out. So it's one thing to say to your doctor, is there any way I can get off this drug? Yeah, right. The opioid pain medications, so popular today, they suppress the same kind of signal in both men and women. And chronic, as most people get chronically seduced with these medications, well-documented cause of low testosterone and disrupted hormone cycles, these opioid pain medications that run through the same brain to gland, meaning it whatever happens there changes the communication line. The body uses the same communication line that the body uses for nearly everything else that it regulates in the body. Even something as you would say simple, I don't consider it, but birth control. You want to protect your daughter. You don't want an unwanted pregnancy, you know. Then you'd have to redefine the baby as not a baby so you can get rid of it, right? So the birth controls is a way of not talking about personal control. You just use the birth control and she can have at it with anybody she wants. You see there with the birth control? Birth control pills work by suppressing the signal between the brain and the ovaries so that the ovulation does not happen. The body's own monthly cycle of hormone production is put on hold for as long as the medication continues. And I suspect, I'm just saying it, not going to say it barely out loud, but sometimes I wonder why infertility is so prevalent in our young adults these days. Wasn't before. Wonder how it got there. You know, even something as simple as a nasal decongestant spray follows the same pattern we're talking about today. The blood vessels in the nose become dependent on the drug to stay narrow. And when the spray stops, the congestion comes back worse than it started. Anyone who's used one of these sprays, you know, too many days in a row, you already know firsthand. None of this means these medications are never appropriate. I am not saying that. But, I mean, some of them save lives. I'm not telling you to stop anything you're currently taking without your physician's knowledge, for sure. But what I am telling you is that a drug does not exist in isolation. It exists inside the body that it's always listening. Your body's always listening. You're always adjusting. It's always responding to whatever is given. You give it garbage food, the body adjusts to it and tries to survive in the moment. You give your body a poison or toxic drug, or one that's paradoxically present and fights the body's own physiological process, the body will try to adapt to that. Have you ever seen a three-legged dog? Pretty interesting how the miracle bodies, the miracle creatures on this planet, how they can adapt even to unrealistic, extraordinary situations. But one of self-infliction, like in this country, where we don't have to be using all the drugs we're using, but we do. Every one of these medications alters something the body was already managing on its own before you started the medication. And then the body adjusts, even when it's adjusting to, if it's foreign or maybe it's unwelcome, as in a toxic chemical, the body will adjust. It's what the body does with alcoholics. Think about how many times the body has to put up with what we do and put up with what we fail to do that would be healthy. And that adjustment is the body trying to protect itself, and it's trying to stay healthy in spite of everything you're doing and all the good things that you fail to do. And it tries to minimize the impact of a substance like a drug it didn't even ask for. That's exactly what a healthy body is supposed to do under any chemical stress. But it's also why stopping the medication later, even when you want to, it isn't always that simple. Not at all. Now, here's the point when it comes to advertising that most people don't even question. Here's a fact that surprises most people the first time they hear it. The United States and New Zealand, and we've said it in our show before, are the only two countries on this entire planet that allow prescriptive drug advertising directly to consumers on television and radio. Every other developed nation looked at the practice and saw that it was stupid and decided the trade-offs were not worth it. But we didn't come to that conclusion. Think about what that means. You and I sit through a commercial, on and on, commercials as they go, commercial after commercial, listing off the side effects that would stop most of us cold if we heard them anywhere else. And instead of buyer beware, with us being dumbed down and saturated, we've now somehow arrived at, instead of buyer beware, but buyer unbothered. As if it's not even registering. It's as if the medicine has simplified everything down to the drug that lowers that number full stop, with no mention of what else it might be, you know, getting shut down along the way, or some health issues or symptoms that pop up out of nowhere because you're on the medication. You know, we're roughly 4% of the world population of this planet, yet we account for over 50% of all the money spent on prescriptive drugs worldwide. Just 4% of the population, over half the world's pharmaceutical spending? That's not a coincidence. It's a system that's built and financed and advertised to keep us reaching for the next prescriptive bottle instead of asking those upstream questions that we cover on the show every week. Think about it. I want to mention what free radicals are all about, what they are, and why. You may have heard about free radicals. Let me explain a term. Free radicals. Free radical is an unstable molecule that's missing an electron. Because it's unstable, it goes searching the different cells to steal one back to make itself balanced. And that theft damages whatever cell it steals from. The outer wall of the cell, the genetic material inside of it, the tiny structures that produce your energy are all damaged. That ongoing damage is what we call oxidative stress. Get enough of it going in your body, you will prematurely age your cells and you will shorten your life one little bit at a time. But most people don't realize that our body does make free radicals every single day just living. It causes us to age, which is a good thing, like tire wear on your car when you're going somewhere appropriately, not taking the car to a drag strip where you're prematurely, you know, ruining your tires, you know? So we have a test that's coming up. It's a free radical test. We can test what's going on with you and how you've been exposed to all of the different things we're exposed to in this world, in this country, that drives our oxidative stress us. And as it's driving it up, we're shortening our lives one little bit at a time. So listen for the spot we're doing on that. And I know we got to take a break here. I hear the music. I love music. So much to say. There's so much to do. Keep it right here, okay? It's a Health Quest Saturday morning with me, Dr. David Kolbaba. Free radicals are those nasty little molecules that damage every cell in your body, causing oxidative damage and disease, not to mention premature aging as well. It's like a raging fire as it sweeps through your body, attacking normal, healthy tissue, leaving you open to disease of every kind. Antioxidants, however, can help extinguish the fire. 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
4: As the front approaches today, there will be gusty winds at times and also scattered showers and thunderstorms popping up this afternoon with a high near 90 and a heat index into the upper 90s, then cooler weather overnight with a clear sky and a low in the upper 60s, a beautiful Sunday with sunshine and a high of 79, and a sunny Monday as the high reaches 87. From the Weather Channel, I'm Jeff Maher, WLS AM 890, with another update in 30 minutes.
5: News. I'm Paul Stevens. Some of that wildfire smoke expected to clear the mid-Atlantic today.
6: That smoke really moving off towards the east a little bit now. That's going to be driven by some rain we're going to see that'll probably knock a lot of this out of the air. And as of this morning, some of the worst areas, Pittsburgh down towards Baltimore, think D.C., the mid-Atlantic, that is where that smoke is at its worst. Pushing itself off towards the north and east, that's the direction the winds have been.
5: And that's Fox Weather's Adam Klotz. Air raid sirens sounding across Kuwait City. Kuwait saying it intercepted Iranian missiles earlier today, but officials say some strikes did hit electricity and water desalination plants, sparking a fire. Kuwait saying more power and water facilities were hit on Friday as well. All this coming after the U.S. military hit bridges in Iran. 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
7: Eden's 19 in and 15 out. Kennedy 35 in from O'Hare and back to the airport now, taking you 32. Eisenhower inbound, stop and go St. Charles through the tri-state. Stevenson inbound, stop and go first to Cicero. Dusable Lakeshore Drive with plenty of delays in both directions. Accident down the tri-state southbound at Lincoln Oasis. From the WLS AM 890 Traffic Center, I'm Ed Smarin with the next update in 30 minutes.
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0: All right, back on a Saturday morning. Glad to have you be with us. Severely important concepts. The basics that actually matter. I use what I call the waterfall illustration a lot because it works for me. So here goes. As it relates to, in this particular application, how we treat patients in this country. Okay, here we go. Here we go. Keep it up now. Stay awake. Picture a river leading to a perilous waterfall below. It's going left to right. So you don't want to go right if you stay in the river flow as it cascades towards the fall. The point that you fly over the fall, that point, I'm going to call it point number one. And as you're falling through the falls, we'll call it two, and we'll call it at the bottom of the falls, we'll call it point number three. Got it? Okay. 94% of all of us doctors in this country, we work below the falls. That's why we're so busy. That's why we're so upset. That's why we're so frustrated. That's why suicide is what it is in doctor land. But now, go back to where you flew over the falls, point number one. Okay, we're right there, about ready to fall. And go to the left. Start heading upstream, counting backwards as you travel upstream. It goes to two, three, four, upstream. Way upstream where the water is calm. The further upstream we go, we can then consider tools like food, nutrition, lifestyle improvements, just to name a few ways that we can help you the further up the river you go. But below the falls, when the doctors get themselves into gear because you're there now. They're thinking about drugs, procedures, surgery. Of course, after the diagnosis is rendered. But then get back to point number one and go back upstream. Doesn't it just feel better to think there's a better place for you to go to be? But guess what happens upstream? There's very little evidence that there's anything wrong, right? Little to no evidence. That's why we wait for early detection here in this country. You know, the phrase that you hear constantly from the medical establishment. It happens at the falls. By the time a scan or a lab test catches something, the problem's already been formed. You're screwed. You've already gone over the edge. What we call early is, in my estimation, so very, very late. Kidding me? Very little in medicine focuses on working with people while they're still upstream, while there's no symptoms at all to point to. Using food or sleep or lifestyle choices to steer the direction of their health, you know, long before the diagnosis ever becomes necessary. That's other than here at HealthQuest and other places scattered in other countries beyond ours where they're living longer than we are. And I'm not saying that the system chasing people at the falls is evil. I'm not saying that. I'm saying its entire structure rewards catching of the people after the fact, and very little rewards or incentives guiding individuals before the catastrophic event ever happens. And when there are no symptoms, there's nothing dramatic to point to. No crisis, no patient education, no urgency, no trillion-dollar industry built around treating someone that's flown over the falls. There's no money to be made in comparison with people who are upstream not needing such dramatic care. And you're left hoping it's not going to happen to you, and then it does. That's your strategy in most cases. People sit there after they, you know, observe friends and relatives over the falls, and they, I'm glad that wasn't me. And just as well could have been, with very little to no strategy to get you further upstream. It's exactly what our Quest for Health clinic exists. It's why it exists, to change, you know, finding you while you're still upstream and giving you a way to steer rather than finding you after you've already gone over the edge. It just makes so much sense to me. It's an amazing proposition to think that you could be upstream having the best time of your life. But of course, there's a problem with that. You'd say, what? Well, the problem is that you don't have any symptoms. You don't have any leverage. You don't have any reason to be thinking you should do anything because everything seems to be going okay, right? You fall within the parameters of all the tests, all the exams. You're as fit as a fiddle. You're as strong as a bull. And you'll have cancer up the wazoo in just a few years, or a heart attack, or some other event, some other catastrophic event that you're not anticipating, ending up just like all your family and friends that have somehow catapulted over the falls. It's a tragedy, because my passion is working with people like you upstream. But here's the difficulty. Based on our world's view, we have very little evidence. We have very little leverage to have you spend time, energy, money upstream with you without having symptoms, thinking everything is A-okay. So we have to educate you. We have to inform you of disparities or weaknesses that are all precursors to that catastrophic event 5, 10, 15 years away. So I want to supplant knowledge into your brain, which is common-based rooted, so that out of curiosity you respond, out of a desire to take better care of your body, the only body you'll ever have the sight of heaven. That's been my passion for over 40 years. You probably hear it in my voice because I love people. And the disastrous medical system that we have now, it's so too late. And then that's where we're mystified and confused, frustrated and scared as we catapult into the procedures that are so dangerous, adding to the medications that are so toxic and interfere with the body's natural normal processes so that we actually inhibit some of the normal parts of our body and disturb that because of the presence of a medication that we're taking. Some of us feel it's too late, that we'll never be without a drug. I don't believe it. We have too many people in our office that have proven otherwise. Now, I want to talk about today being the severely important concept. Here's a real important concept because I know you're spending too much time on your phone, computer, TV. You think it's all different. Yeah, I pay my bills on the computer. So it's not like I'm surfing the web. I'm paying my bills. See? And then I'm really not on my phone. I'm just keeping up with my children. And TV, okay, so I watch a little TV. Okay, so I watch 5 hours of TV a night. And see, we all think that it's okay because everybody's doing it. There's a travesty termed screen fixation. And it's the, in the hierarchy of things, it's the physical problem that happens spending too much time on the screen. Some of you were at our Caveman University and already have this material that we talked about, screen fixation. It's what happens to your brain's dopamine system and your body's posture, sleep, and even your stress response when a screen holds your attention hour after hour. You know what it's like. You've been on your phone a few minutes and all of a sudden you look at it. It's 2 hours and 15 minutes and you didn't realize. That's screen fixation. If you were not able to make it to Caveman University, this is your lucky day because one particular informational sheet that tells you how to get out of that, I've posted temporarily at our healthquestradio.com. So you got to go there right now and hit the red button. It's only staying up for a week because it was intended for those who did the work at Caveman University. So I want you to respect that by for me not leaving it posted indefinitely. So if you missed it, then you want to break that screen fixation habit, go to healthquestradio.com, hit the red button. Maybe for you or someone in your house, I would say everybody you know probably needs to get that little informational sheet in your hand because it's that important. Now, I'm thinking some questions would be in order. Do you believe there's any way possible you could be off the drug you're presently on? I mean, can you see that as a possibility for yourself? Or maybe this, when was the last time you asked your doctor why a particular number was too high or why it was too low? Instead of just asking how to bring it down or how to bring it up, whatever. Because he's just going to dose it. It's just going to be a dosing thing. And then you're being strung along by needing future prescriptions. Can't go anywhere. Can't get out of it. How about this one? Have you ever had a gut feeling about a medication or a treatment that you were under? You had some kind of a gut feeling? I want you to respect your gut feelings. Have you ever sat across from a doctor and heard the recommendation and somehow you still felt something in you that you wanted to resist what you were being told? I want you to know that feeling is not stubbornness. Please, no. It's instinct. And instinct deserves reference, not dismissal. Most of us have had that instinct quieted or quashed over the years. Not because we stopped having them, but because that instinct kept getting talked over by noise, by an incomplete story that's being told to us, by information shaped more by what's profitable for certain entities, more than what actually serves you, the patient, as you sit in that exam room. And I'm not telling you to ignore your doctor. I'm telling you that something in you says wait, that resistance is worth listening to before you override it or before you feel intimidated that one more time. Now, another question I could ask, are you waiting? Are you somehow presumably upstream, maybe waiting for a symptom to tell you something's wrong? Or are you doing anything right now upstream before that thing shows up? You know, we have a myriad of testing. I know every show we throw a particular test or procedure at you here to hook you a little bit, to maybe have that be your first step towards higher health and longevity. And there's nothing wrong with that. And the one we're featuring today is all about the free radical test. It's a simple saliva test done right at our Quest for Health clinic. It measures your current exposure to free radicals directly, giving you an actual number. And then what we do is we can help you improve it to let you know the next time we test it, you're aging slower, more normally. You're not prematurely aging. Instead of waiting for a downstream problem to show up and tell you something's wrong, this lets us see what's happening upstream right now while you still have every option available to you, like food, nutrition, all the good stuff. All right, coming up, we're heading upstream back to the river to look at why so much of medicine only shows up after the damage is already done. But you got to keep it right here.

0: Can you picture what it would be like to feel healthy, vital, and strong? When you begin your adventure in health, you might find yourself saying something like this.
1: It disappeared. I had something and it disappeared and it's your fault.
2: What was it?
1: I went in for a checkup and they did an EKG.
2: Yeah.
1: And the EKG showed that there's no sign of it. No sign of AFib. Completely gone.
2: And how long did you have AFib, according to them?
1: Years. And they did open heart surgery. They tried to get rid of the AFib with an ablation. Didn't work.
2: Yes.
1: And then they gave up trying to get rid of it. They said, you know, you're stuck with it. Live with it. 6 months ago, Tomas says, oh, I know this guy. He's got these vitamins you need to take, these supplements. So I've been on these pills for about 5 months.
2: Yeah.
1: And today when I had the checkup, I got the EKG done. And he told me there's no sign. I said, what do you think caused it? He says, it must have been those vitamins, those supplements. There's nothing else we've done differently.
2: Yeah, man.
1: As far as what the doctor could tell, the AFib is gone.
2: You know, I'm so happy for you.
1: Oh, I almost had a heart attack when he called me.
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3: Regarding this nation's place when it comes to world health, well, according to the CIA World Factbook, the United States currently ranks 43rd in the world for life expectancy. 42 other countries with less money, less technology, and far less spent on medicine, they're outliving us. Go figure. You wonder if you were going to move? Don't you want to see a list? I couldn't live there. They got big bugs there. They got animals that'll eat me. No, I got to stay here where it's dangerous. Okay, so we're in 43rd place. Okay, maybe we'll go 42 next year if we maybe like the World Cup. Maybe we can change our standings in the world if I got living right. Well, we are in the country with the most advanced hospitals on earth. The most advertising dollars spent convincing us that there's a pill for anything that's wrong. And over half of the entire world's pharmaceutical spending is running through our system here in the United States. And we're still 43rd place for longevity. Interesting that that gap does not close with another drug. It doesn't improve because we're advancing because we're adding a drug to it. That's how we're going to get to 42nd place. And 41, it's a drug. A drug's going to take us there. It closes when we move upstream with some basic terminology, some basic principles, the same basis and basics that we've been getting into for the entire hour. It's what HealthQuest Radio, you know, you always wonder how, you know, radio shows, TV shows come and go, regardless of their popularity. You might ask, how is it, why is it that HealthQuest Radio is we're moving on our 43rd year here? I can't explain it other than what we say might make more sense. So bringing everything full circle, are you Lipitor deficient? Are you Valium deficient? Are you Norco deficient? Are you Nexium deficient? Started end the show with those questions. Of course not. Every medication we covered today follows the same pattern. The body was already doing the job. The drug steps in and took over that job. And the body, sensing the outside supply, the dangerous supply that's coming in by way of medicative prescription, it quietly backs off doing what it wants to do, what it needs to do for itself. And as I said before, it's not always the wrong choice, at least temporarily so, but it should always be an informed one, one that you know the nuts and bolts of the condition, the disease. And yeah, you're going to get a cell job as to even why you would be even more committed to the drugs and medications you're taking, because people have a vested interest at you never being off of the drugs for much of it. Respect your instincts when something in you resists. Some of us are so unhealthy, we have that instinct, but we don't have the power. We don't have that sustentative power, that sense of intention for ourselves. And so we fall and we submit to protocols that aren't best for our body. You know, ask the upstream questions before you accept the downstream answer. You see what I mean? Ask your doctor. I know I talk to patients every day. I share patients with other doctors all the time. And the many stories of when the patient starts asking questions why they need to be on a drug, we've had doctors pick up their paperwork and leave the room. Some of these people in the medical profession, the egos are big. We all have egos. Myself included, we have to control those egos and be open to the downstream, here's the deal. You need to know what's going to go on in the prognosis with or without the medication. Now, with so many doctors in this country having not taken one nutritional course, I don't think they have another upstream idea for you. That's why people like us, radio shows like this, demand and command, and we are deserving of a place here, a place at the table that happens to be consistent with your body build, the way your body was designed. When the body gets tricked by a drug, that doesn't feel good to me. That's why I'm not a drug prescribing doctor. So when I say ask the upstream question before you accept the downstream answer, because everything that most doctors in this country, 94% of them, you know, working and living below the falls, it's all going to be about the procedure and the new drug or the new testing procedure, or maybe the next trial, clinical trial that you could be part of, an experimental drug, another drug, another drug, another drug, with very little being asked for the doctor to explain some upstream options. And use the tools like we're talking about today, the free radical test, to see what's actually happening in your body right now instead of waiting for a symptom to tell you. You can wait long enough and you'll manifest a sickness. You will. You will. I promise you, you will. That's how you will leave the island. That's how you will leave this earth. But if you work upstream ahead of even symptomatology and find where the weaknesses lie and make where the conditions make for a hurricane, they make for a tornado, the conditions make for a disease, we can prevent, we can avoid, stave it off by lifestyle change. Some things that are very simple for you without side effect. It's what builds your health or drags it down. You need to be part of that. Know what builds your health and what drags it down. And the good news is you get to tip the balance in your favor starting well before anything else goes wrong. And back to the top of the show, I asked you something. Is there any way possible you could be off the drugs that you're presently on or someone you know and love. Do you see that as a possibility? The lower you go in the decline is the slippery slope. The farther down you go, the less you're going to have. You will far less come up with an optimal answer, one that is optimistic even. And I'm not telling you the answer. I'm telling you the question deserves real thought. Are you waiting for a symptom to tell you something's wrong? Or are you doing anything now upstream before that shows up? You're going to have to spend money, time, energy. Sorry. And when was the last time you looked at your own daily routine and asked whether it was steering you upstream or whether it's carrying you down towards the falls? And by the way, it doesn't take much energy to go with the falls. Just it's a negative side of going with the flow, you could say. If today's show, you'll raise questions about your own health, our Quest for Health clinic is here to serve you. You could call our Health Quest Radio hotline right now at 800-794-1855 and ask about your new patient strategy consultation with me. We're going to sit down with you and start mapping your river upstream before you ever reach the falls. But I'm going to teach you how you're going to do it. We're going to inform you how to. We're not going to blindly say, just take this, do this. No, I have patients that come in all the time, you know, coming from the outside world, go, Dr. Kobaba, you just tell me what to do and I'll do it. And I go, no, I ain't gonna tell you what to do and you're going to do it. I'm going to teach you what you need to learn so you can do it on your own, be motivated to do what I think you should do so that you're doing it on your own accord. And if you want to know exactly where you stand right now, instead of guessing, when you call, ask for the free radical test. It's a simple saliva test done right in our Quest for Health clinic. It gives you a real number, and then we have you go and do some good things. Then we retest you and see that you're improving. And you could also find my book, The Caveman Way to Get Healthier, at thecavemanway.net, caveman with a net, net. 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
8: After a hot start to this weekend, cooler air pushes in behind your front tomorrow. And ahead of that front, there will be scattered thunderstorms this afternoon with a high of 90 and a heat index into the upper 90s. And then clearing tonight with a low falling to 68. A sunny and cooler Sunday with a high in the upper 70s. And then temperatures rebound with sunshine Monday and a high of 87. From the Weather Channel, I'm Jeff Maher, WLS AM 890, with another update in 30 minutes.
9: Missions continue. I'm Paul Stevens, Fox News. U.S. carrying out more attacks in a seventh straight day, according to CENTCOM, against Iran.
10: The U.S. has hit roads and bridges around Bandar Abbas, a strategic port city near the Strait of Hormuz. Their aim is to isolate the IRGC from resupplying. CENTCOM touted the destruction of one observation tower in particular, which they say significantly weakens the IRGC's ability to coordinate attacks on ships. The U.S. is denying Iran's claim that it's hitting civilian infrastructure, arguing it's been striking military targets with one goal in mind. On the other hand, the U.S. says Iran has been the bad actor, carrying out these attacks on civilian ships and damaging a water desalination plant in Kuwait. Iran is refusing to back down, carrying out retaliatory attacks on U.S. targets in the Gulf region.
9: And that's Fox's Madeline Rivera. Showers expected to clear up some lingering Canadian wildfire smoke today and over the weekend in the mid-Atlantic.
11: Earlier in the week, we saw most of the really heavy smoke around Chicago, Detroit, up into Milwaukee. As of this morning, that has pushed to the east. Pittsburgh, an area where you're seeing really intense smoke. And actually, most of that smoke now in Pennsylvania, West Virginia, those were the highest numbers on the board. Those are significantly lower than they were a couple of days ago, back across Wisconsin, back across Minnesota. But that smoke's going to continue to move into New England. So if you're in front of this rain, expect the smoke to get worse through the day until the rain ultimately does clear it up. Then a true cold front back behind that. So more in the evening hours, that could bring some severe weather, but it's going to bring some heavy rain, and that will finally knock some of this smoke out of the air. That could be severe isolated risk of tornadoes.
9: And that's Fox Weather's Adam Klotz. 8 people killed, more than 60 hurt in Russia by an overnight Ukraine drone attack aiming to undermine Moscow's war effort. 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
12: 30 minutes in on the Eaton's outbound. It's 18 Kennedy in, 38 from O'Hare and back out to the airport. 37 Eisenhower inbound, stop and go from north to the tri-state. Stevenson with a bunch of inbound delays. Harlem to Western Ashland to the Dan Ryan. Inbound Dan Ryan off ramp to Marquette has a debris spill of concrete on the ramp there. From the WLS AM 890 Traffic Center, I'm Ed Smarin with the next update in 30 minutes.
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2: He's been on with Oprah and Friends and Dr. Oz. Chris, welcome back to the show.
3: Thank you so much. It's always a pleasure to have a great conversation with you.
2: Now, most of us are super busy these days. We want to stay healthy, but quite frankly, it can be daunting, you know, with all the different supplements out there. Now, Chris, you've traveled all over the world learning about different natural remedies. So you really know which ingredients to look for. So tell me this, besides a good multivitamin and some fish oil, maybe a few other things, go into the three super hot nutrients you've been so jazzed about lately.
3: Well, I'm happy to do that. The three super nutrients, as we like to say, are a green tea extract, a turmeric extract called curcumin, and an extract from red wine called resveratrol. And apropos of what you said about my traveling around the world, I've extensively investigated these in their host countries. So I've been in the green tea plantations of China and India and worked with top researchers of this ingredient in those countries. With turmeric, I've been deeply involved with turmeric researchers in India and seen all of that. And with resveratrol, I've worked with scientists in Europe and also in California and Chile and South Africa, all of which are major red wine producing areas. So I've had the opportunity to investigate these things in the field, meet with the top scientists, and my conclusion is that green tea, curcumin from turmeric root, and resveratrol from red wine are remarkable health-enhancing agents that everybody can benefit from in a very, very substantial way.
2: Now, Chris, let's talk about these big three. And it's interesting that they're all found in our diet and all are considered superfoods. The green tea, the curcumin, the resveratrol. Why did you want to combine the three? There's always a method to your madness, if I can say it that way, because you combine these things together. You call it a real game changer.
3: Well, you know, when I look at these, there actually isn't a reason to put them all in separate products. They do go very well together. As you said, they're all food derived. So it's kind of like you can make a salad if you choose out of many vegetables. You don't just have to have a bowl of lettuce or a bowl of cucumbers. And while that's a little bit simplistic, the fact is that all of these are very, very rich in groups of protective compounds that are both antioxidant, so they actually protect our organ systems, so they maintain a healthy inflammatory status in the body. And this is really a big breakthrough. I also like the idea that people can get a concentrated supplement of green tea extract, curcumin extract, and resveratrol in one product with truly meaningful amounts of each one and not have to go out and basically buy a shopping cart full of stuff.
2: Now, let's dive into the headlines and the research, especially on this green tea, because it's absolutely amazing. I know in Asia they've been using it for thousands of years for healthy aging. But what are you seeing recently in the press? I know you told me the Nutrition Research Journal in its July 2012 issue revealed that green tea significantly increased plasma antioxidant activity and whole blood glutathione. Can you recap some of these headlines and tell me why you're such a green tea advocate?
3: Okay. What you just said about increasing plasma antioxidant activity is really critical. There are many antioxidants that people consume that don't actually wind up in the body, or they don't wind up in the body in any significant amounts. The green tea antioxidants, which we know are among the most highly beneficial antioxidants in the entire world, are very well absorbed. They improve plasma antioxidant activity. That is the blood concentration of antioxidants. So what happens is you get this great concentration of antioxidant substances, which are protective compounds floating around in the body and protecting the cells of your body, your organs, every part of your body from premature destruction due to exposure to environmental pollutants and things in the diet. With regard to the whole blood glutathione, when

0: we take in the right antioxidants, and not all antioxidant compounds are the right antioxidants, our bodies produce more of its own super protective compound called glutathione. So you take in the green tea extract, you build the antioxidant activity in your blood, and you also cause your body to produce this enormously beneficial, very well-studied, very powerful protective substance called glutathione. So it is remarkable. This isn't something that most high antioxidant foods or supplement ingredients do, but it does happen with a concentrated, properly made green tea extract.
1: All right, let's switch gears and talk about this curcumin, which is number two on your list. And by the way, these three ingredients are all found in the new green tea combo formula. We're going to be offering a free bottle in a few minutes, but talk to me about the curcumin, which is spelled C-U-R-C-U-M-I-N. Now, most people haven't heard of it, but scientists and researchers know it's one of the most powerful superfoods on the planet. It can positively influence our DNA, maintain joint comfort, healthy inflammation, and more. Can you share some of the incredible headlines on curcumin and tell us why you use this? And we talked about this off air a few minutes ago, this patented curcumin with greater absorption.
0: Okay. Well, first of all, I think while people might not know the term curcumin, they may well know turmeric root, which is a yellow spice, and it shows up in curries, and it's part of the 5,000-year-old Indian Ayurvedic system of medicine. I've been studying turmeric and its derivative curcumin since the 1970s, and I'll say this right off the bat, that there are almost no plant materials in the world as extensively studied as this. A couple of thousand studies can be found in the scientific and medical literature. We know that curcumin is powerfully antioxidant. We know that it has a remarkable capacity to protect the liver, and the liver is our primary detoxifying organ. It greatly enhances joint health. So if people are experiencing joint discomfort due to overuse, this really helps to relieve that. And it's also what we call cardioprotective. It helps to protect the heart. It helps to maintain normal, healthy cholesterol. And one last thing that is really kind of astounding is that curcumin actually causes your body to produce what are called neuroprotective factors in the brain. So it causes your body to produce these agents in the brain that protect the actual tissue of the nerves and the brain itself. There's almost nothing else that we know of that does this. Specifically, the curcumin that you mentioned offers about 7 times the absorption of other curcumin. So when you take 250 milligrams of this stuff, you get about 7 times the activity that you would if you took, say, a comparable amount of another curcumin extract. So this, in my opinion, is one of the most life-enhancing, protective, totally beneficial substances on Earth. And it has just decades of scientific and medical studies to back it up.
1: Now, Chris, I know that we talked already about the green tea in the curcumin in your new green tea formula, which Purity is giving away for free today. But first, tell me about the third nutrient on the list, the resveratrol, which is super hot right now. Share with us some of the headlines and the science behind resveratrol. I know the French love it, but why is it on your short list?
0: Well, resveratrol is one of those remarkable compounds that I just sort of shake my head at how many different things it does. It is found in grapes, in wine grapes. It also shows up in cranberries. What we know about resveratrol is that, like green tea and also like curcumin extract, it's profoundly antioxidant. But more than that, it shows significant properties. When you look at some of the things in the body that happen during aging as a result of fat accumulation in tissue and insulin sensitivity, resveratrol helps to protect against those things. It's a powerful immune regulator. And you know, our immune system is responsible for keeping us healthy. It is remarkably beneficial for the heart. And this is why it's considered one of the key keys to the so-called French paradox. You know, the French drink a lot of red wine, they eat a lot of cheese, they smoke cigarettes, and they stay slim and they have good cardiovascular health, which just seems completely unfair. But resveratrol appears to be key in that. And additionally, there is a brain benefit like there is with the curcumin with blood flow to the brain. So when you take resveratrol, you get brain blood flow. This means you get more oxygen to the tissues of the brain. So this is on my short list for all those reasons and for about a dozen more that would just plain take too long to explain.
1: All right, again, we're talking with Chris Killam, also known as the Indiana Jones of natural medicine, sometimes called the medicine hunter as well. Chris, let's laser in on how this wonderful formula that you created in conjunction with Purity Products. I know that Purity's been in business now for, what is it, over 20 years. They've got a top rating from the Better Business Bureau, and people can get a complimentary bottle of this green tea CR today. We'll give that number out in a few minutes. But first, Chris, before we tell our listeners how they can get their very own complimentary bottle of green tea CR, tell me this. If you wanted to buy this green tea plus the patented curcumin plus the resveratrol, I mean, you'd spend close to probably at least $75 for all three bottles in the store. And yet today, Purity Products is giving away a free bottle. How are they able to do this?
0: Well, you can consider it kind of a smart bet. And what I mean by that, first of all, Purity's big, but they're also very strategic. They know that if a person who's listening will pick up the phone, call in and get their free bottle, and it really is free, as in free, as yep. in it doesn't cost you money, if that person will try the product, take it as recommended, they're going to feel it. And when they feel it, they're going to say, gee, I want this as part of my regular daily regimen. 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They're betting that people will have a positive experience, that they'll say, gosh, I like this. 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
1: 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Okay, Chris, talk about some of the headlines just on the green tea that we didn't get to yet. I understand that dieters just love green tea because it supports healthy fat metabolism. Is that right? And what does the research say about green tea when it comes to weight management?
0: Well, this is one of the especially wonderful things about green tea. We know that green tea has thermogenic properties. That is, it has heat-generating properties in the body, so it actually causes your body to burn more calories. So when you eat a meal, you're going to burn more calories from that meal as a result of taking a good, well-made, concentrated green tea extract. In addition, it has specific fat oxidation properties. It actually burns fat. I'm not suggesting that you're going to lose 20 pounds in a week, but I am saying that this is going to help your body to metabolize fat more efficiently. over time, taking a green tea extract can help you to have a better fat to lean muscle ratio. So from a weight control standpoint, this is very good news. Additionally, green tea helps to stabilize blood glucose or blood sugar. And unstable blood sugar is one of the contributing factors to increased weight. So by stabilizing blood sugar, you have an effect on weight control and weight management. So it's really quite remarkable stuff. You need enough of it. We've got enough of it in green tea CR. It has to be the right extract. We've got the right extract. But the science is there for healthy weight management.
1: All right. Now, Chris, you say that with Purity's formula, it provides you with about 3 cups worth of green tea in each 2-capsule serving. So you get all of the green tea's concentrated benefits for energy, for heart health, for alertness in just 2 caps. Plus, you get the curcumin and the resveratrol, too. So it's easy. You call it your daily shortcut to better health. Explain this idea of a healthy shortcut and explain some of the top benefits as well.
0: Well, I mean, you could, for example, drink 3 cups of good concentrated green tea each day, eat at least 1 really rich curry made with a lot of turmeric root, and drink a couple of glasses of red wine. You could do that every day. Most people will not do that every day, but they still might want the benefits of 3 of the biggest superstar protective health-enhancing nutrients on the entire planet. So when I call this a daily shortcut, I'm simply saying that you can get in a capsule, in a good capsule, what you'd otherwise have to get by drinking a few cups of tea, eating at least 1 large, you know, turmeric-laden curry every day, and drinking a couple of glasses of concentrated red wine.
1: Again, we're talking with Chris Killam, the medicine hunter. Now, in this new green tea CR formula from Purity, it's really about the research. Share with us some of your favorite studies and the headlines on the curcumin that we didn't get to yet. I know this is one of your favorite ingredients for joint comfort and even for brain health.
0: Well, I especially like the liver protective, heart protective, and joint modifying properties of this stuff. The liver is our greatest detoxifying organ, and we know that we're constantly bombarded by toxins in the environment. In fact, blood studies show that newborn babies contain 200 industrial pollutants in their blood at the time of birth. So we need a functioning, super healthy, very strong liver. We might not think about our livers that much, but we need that. Mm-hmm. And we know that curcumin protects the liver. It keeps it strong. From a cardiac standpoint, it's highly beneficial for the heart. It's very good for maintaining healthy cholesterol and healthy platelet levels. And from a joint standpoint, we have innumerable studies showing overall improvement in joint health and relief and stable inflammatory activity, better joint mobility as a result of taking curcumin. I like the brain protective studies as well. You know, curcumin delivers all this. So I regard it as one of the single most important things that you can put in your body. And I'm very well aware that most people are not going to eat enough raw turmeric root to get the benefits that they should and that they can get from a concentrated curcumin extract.
1: 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Call now. All right, back to the show. Chris, I don't want to get too technical here, but these antioxidants in green tea are classified as polyphenols. And they really are super powerful and well-respected by scientists. But in this green tea CR formula, there's more. It's got the green tea, it's got the curcumin, the resveratrol that we talked about, plus grape seed extract, bioflavonoids, vitamin C. Can you talk to me about this array of really super antioxidants and polyphenols that you've put in the formula?
0: Well, yeah, I won't say that we kind of went overkill, but I will say that we really, really developed an efficient, comprehensive program here. Grape seed extract contain a group of highly specialized antioxidant compounds that not only do much of what I've already described, but also enhance the physical integrity of tissue in the blood vessels and the skin. So we put those in there for extra boost in antioxidant activity, but also for a specific type of activity that isn't as much addressed by the green tea, the curcumin, and the resveratrol. The bioflavonoids enhance the overall activity of vitamin C, and vitamin C itself is one of the most important nutrients that we can possibly take in. So I would say that we were very, very thorough. You know, when we went through what could be in this product, we said, you know, what would happen if we put in grape seed extract, bioflavonoids, and vitamin C? We realized that we would have an utterly superior formula. And just to reiterate, I want people to experience dynamic health. I want people to feel great. This formula, the green tea CR, will make you feel great. And that's the purpose of it.
1: All right, Chris, I love this green tea CR combination formula. And remember, the CR stands for curcumin and resveratrol. I love that with this complimentary bottle today, our listeners can get started for free. That's great value. What would people expect to pay if they bought all of these separately in the store?
0: Well, I think if they bought high-quality products that contain these ingredients, they'd be into it for about $75 or so, possibly even $80.
1: Yeah.
0: So they'd wind up spending appreciably more than they're going to spend on the green tea CR formula. And they still wouldn't get the grape seed extract. They still wouldn't get the pine bark extract, the bioflavonoids, or the vitamin C.
1: Chris, what kind of results can people expect to see? What can they expect to feel once they start taking this formula?
0: I think that people will feel greater joint mobility and comfort. I think they'll feel more energy because these ingredients also help to stabilize and maintain natural, healthy blood sugar control. I think they'll have more sustained energy throughout the day. And I would just suspect that people will have an experience of greater vitality. When you have a more highly functional immune system, you just feel more energy and better overall. It's kind of, you know, like those days when you get up and go, wow, I feel great. This is a wow, I feel great formula.
1: Now, Chris, the green tea CR, let me get this straight. It provides about 3 cups worth of green tea in each 2-capsule serving. Plus, you get the antioxidant equivalent of several servings of fruits and vegetables. Plus, you get the resveratrol and the joint comfort and brain function benefits of the curcumin. I mean, wow, all in one formula. In the last 2 minutes, talk to me about this shortcut to better health and why you want everyone listening to this program to call now for that complimentary bottle of green tea CR.
0: Okay. Fortunately, there's an immense body of science that has been growing steadily for the past 20 years, and it's really rich science now. We know that of the various plant-derived substances that exist, green tea extract, curcumin extract, and resveratrol extract are at the absolute top of the list of protective, vitality-enhancing, overall health-promoting compounds. There just isn't anything like these. They're in the green tea CR, CR standing for curcumin and resveratrol, product in meaningful amounts. People will take this product. They're going to feel the difference. You're going to feel energy. You're going to feel more vitality. You're just plain going to feel better, kind of more fluid and in that flow of good health.
1: Sure.
0: So I want people to experience that. And given that they can get a free bottle, I'm also not saying, now put yourself at great risk and spend a lot of money. I say, no, try it free. Let the product speak for itself.
1: Chris Killam, as always, fascinating information. We appreciate your insight. Thanks so much.
0: Thank you. It's always a pleasure to speak with you.
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4: An approaching cold front will bring in some scattered thunderstorms on this Saturday with gusty winds at a high near 90. The heat index should hit the upper 90s. Then cooler air pushes in tonight with a clearing trend and a low falling to 68. A beautiful Sunday with sunshine tomorrow and a high of 79. And then sunny and warmer on Monday as the high climbs to 87. From the Weather Channel, I'm Jeff Maher, WLS AM 890, with another update at 30 minutes.
5: News. I'm Paul Stevens. Canadian wildfire smoke impacting millions of Americans. Ohio Republican Senator Bernie Moreno on Fox.
6: The third time this has happened, and we're not going to put up with it. This is totally avoidable, and it's not due to climate change. It's due to leadership change in Canada that's caused this problem.
5: Now, South Carolina Republican Congressman Ralph Norman says he is running for the Senate to succeed the late Senator Lindsey Graham and explaining why.
7: America First, and it starts with the Save America Act. We'll nuke the filibuster, and I will be a vocal vote and a supporter to make this happen. And it's not happening in the Senate right now. That's why I'm doing it.
5: Congressman Norman on Fox's Saturday in America. Lindsey Graham's sister was appointed earlier this week to serve out the remainder of her late brother's Senate term. 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
8: 31 in on the Eaton's heavy Waukegan Road to Winnetka Lake to Dempster, 2E to Foster, 17 outbound. Kennedy in from O'Hare, it's 41 back out to the airport, 48. Delays on the inbound Eisenhower north to the tri-state Sacramento to Racine. Stevenson with a bunch of delays on the inbound side. Harlem to Western, Pulaski, and then Ashland to the Ryan. From the WLS AM 890 Traffic Center, I'm Ed Smarin with the next update in 30 minutes.
2: 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This product is not intended to diagnose, treat, cure, or prevent any disease.
1: Hello again and welcome to Healthline. Thank you for tuning in. We're brought to you by Purity Products. We've got a fascinating show lined up for you today. But first, a quick few questions. Number one, is there a pill you can take that can actually help make you stronger? Number two, let's say you could get stronger. Would the extra strength make your life better? Thirdly, think about this. Are you weaker today than you were, say, 20 years ago? Well, listen, if you answered yes to any of these questions, then stay tuned. Dr. Neil Levin is joining us today to discuss a miraculous compound with hundreds of clinical studies that just may unlock the key to helping you get stronger and healthier at any age. Now, Dr. Neil Levin is a chiropractor, a nutritionist, spokesperson, and a longtime advisor for Purity Products. Dr. Levin, welcome back to the show.
9: Oh, it's great to be here with you today. And we have a very exciting topic to cover today. Today, we're talking about strength and power and how to get it back, even if you're in your 50s, 60s, 70s, 80s. So if you want to feel better, if you want to feel stronger, this is some very important information we're going to cover today.
1: Yeah, this is an exciting topic. Talk to me about this important message today. What molecule are we talking about and how it's impacting the lives of people who follow the science?
9: Right. Well, we're talking about a new supplement. It's called Everstrong, and it features an exciting molecule called creatine. Now, a lot of our listeners may have heard of creatine. I know you've used creatine.
1: Right.
9: But for those that don't know about creatine, it's mainly used in the Olympic circles, professional athletes, bodybuilders, college, high school athletes, because it does something extraordinary. And what I'm about to tell you is proven by hundreds and hundreds of human studies. So here's what creatine does for us. It helps us to get stronger, more powerful. It helps put muscle mass on the body, and it helps protect us from losing muscle tissue as we get older. We know that's a big part of aging. Not only that, great for the brain, great for memory, and it helps promote bone strength as well. So an amazing molecule that everybody needs to know about.
1: It's an amazing story. Can you share some of the science and tell us why you're calling creatine one of the best kept secrets to healthy aging?
9: Sure. What we need to understand with creatine is that it's a natural molecule to the body. It's in every single cell, tissue, organ in your system, and its job in the body is to generate and maintain strength and power. That's its reason for being, to maintain strength and power. It's in every single cell in the body. 95% of it, however, is in your muscle tissue because that's where we tend to use it the most. It powers up the muscles. It's good for strong muscle contraction, and it's important to help maintain strength and muscle contractions when you're using them over and over again. For instance, if you're working out at the gym, if you're playing sports, golf, tennis, anything like that, it keeps your muscles powered up in their high energy state so they're strong and ready for action. Now, here's the key. This is so important for those of us, say, in our 50s, 60s, 70s. You see, we had lots and lots of creatine when we were young. We had oodles of this stuff. It was coming out of our ears. We had lots of creatine. Our bodies made a lot of it. But as we get older, like everything else, we don't do that as well. So we have less creatine in our muscles. Now, the good news is that hundreds and hundreds of human studies show that when you supplement with creatine, it goes to work, it goes straight to your muscles, it's absorbed easily, it pumps up the creatine in your muscle tissue, and you get stronger, you get more powerful. Not only that, it helps support memory and brain health, and it helps support the strength of your bones.
1: You know, we were talking before the show, and you were talking about how Olympic athletes have been using creatine for years to enhance their strength and performance. Tell me more.
9: Well, this creatine is the premier sports nutrition supplement. There's no question about that. You've used it. Bodybuilders know about it. Athletes know about it. Creatine is the premier sports nutrient. So you know, back 20, 25 years ago, the Olympic athletes and their coaches, of course, they knew about it. They knew it made you bigger and stronger and faster. They knew it was natural to the body. It was supposed to be there. But they were a little bit afraid to supplement with it because they were afraid it might be considered cheating, that it might be considered too much of an edge. But back in 1998, the International Olympic Committee, they came out, they officially confirmed that, I'm quoting here, creatine can be used by athletes to enhance their performance. And now it's not just for athletes anymore,
1: right?
9: Because the studies are plainly showing that for adults, for people in their 50s, 60s, 70s, this stuff is amazing. And Purity has this incredible new formulation. We call it Everstrong because that's exactly what it does. It helps you get stronger and stay stronger with hundreds of human studies to help you. And it's the purest form of creatine money can buy. The stuff from Europe, this stuff is fantastic.
1: And we should point out that it's naturally occurring in red meat. But the problem is, in order to get the amounts that are going to benefit you, you'd have to eat large amounts of red meat.
9: You'd have to eat like 4 pounds of red meat a day.
1: Most people aren't going to do that.
9: Right. So what about vegetarians?
1: They can be creatine deficient.
9: Exactly. When I have a vegetarian that comes in here and they're energy deficient, they don't feel the way they want to feel, and I put them on EverStrong, they notice the benefits almost right away because they've been so low on it.
1: Yep.
9: So if you're a person out there that's staying away from red meat, if you're staying away from meat in general, and you have more of a vegan-style diet, this is for you. You definitely want to add that EverStrong.
1: All right, so obviously this works with athletes, but you say creatine is going mainstream. There's a lot of studies are showing that folks in their 50s, 60s, 70s, and beyond, that creatine can be a cornerstone compound to help people stay strong, stay healthy, stay sharp, stay vital, right?
9: Oh, exactly. I mean, this is the ideal muscle-enhancing, strengthening, muscle-protecting nutrient for folks as we get older, 50-plusers like you and me. But let's go to a couple of studies on seniors just to show this. We'll do one on the guys and one on the gals, okay?
1: Right.
9: First on the guys. Love the title of this one. Creatine supplementation improves muscular performance in older men. Study done at several American universities. A group of men, get this, age 59 to 72. Hey, you know, we know that's not when people are known for getting stronger, right?
1: Right.
9: So this was just a one-week study. People need to understand that. That's how effective and rapidly this stuff works. It's just a one-week study. Get this. The guys on creatine, they put on 4 pounds of lean mass. That's muscle tissue for those that don't know that. It shows they built the muscles and they hydrated the muscles nicely. They increased the strength of their bench press. That's a chest press for people that don't know, by 7%. They increased the strength of the leg exercises they were doing by 15%. They could get in and out of a chair more times faster without using their arms. On top of that, they could generate more power on a stationary bike. This happened in 1 week. When I think
1: wow.
9: about that, yeah, it's really quite incredible.
1: All right, but what about the women out there? Did they get those kind of benefits too as well? Will it actually help women in their 50s, 60s, and 70s get stronger too?
9: Absolutely. Let's go straight to another study. Love the title on this one as well. Creatine supplementation improves muscular performance in older women, published in the European Journal of Applied Physiology. 30 women aged 58 to 71. Of course, they got either creatine or placebo. That's the way they do these things. Again, a one-week study. The women on creatine increased their bench press by almost 4 pounds. They increased their leg press by over 11 pounds, and they had better balance and agility. So 58 to 71 year old women, not only getting stronger, not only getting more powerful, getting faster with improved balance. Study after study shows that older folks that use creatine get amazing results. They get great results if they exercise. They get great results even if they don't exercise. They can lift more weight. They get faster, they get stronger, they get more powerful, their muscles don't fatigue as fast, and get this. This is very important, especially for the ladies. You know that when women do resistance training, their bones get stronger as
1: right.
9: well, right?
1: Yeah.
9: You know, now, get this. When you resistance train with creatine, your bones tend to get stronger even faster. So an all-around win-win. EverStrong is going to help the seniors to feel better, feel stronger, more energized, more powerful, faster, and it helps protect your bones.
1: Talk more about how unique this exclusive EverStrong formula is from Purity Products. It even has a finished product clinically studied, which showed an increase in upper body strength and power. But tell me what's in it and why you like it so much. I mean, this is more than just creatine, right?
9: Oh, absolutely. I mean, EverStrong, this is a very comprehensive formula. I didn't want people to just feel stronger when they use creatine. You know, we're dealing with people in their 50s, 60s, 70s. I wanted people to feel more comfortable as well. So not only did I use the finest creatine money can buy, the stuff from Europe, the Pure creatine, I also added something called coffee berry extract. And coffee berry extract, a powerful antioxidant, stronger than blueberries and strawberries, helping to protect the muscles, helping to protect the brain, because we know our antioxidant systems aren't as strong as they used to be in our 20s and 30s. But I also added some vitamin D, because vitamin D, incredibly good for the muscles, as well as the immune system and the bones. So this is an all-around win-win. You got your vitamin D, you got your fruit XB for your joints, you got your coffee berry extract for the antioxidant protection, and of course, the finest creatine money can buy. Best of all, today it's free. Purity knows you're going to see these benefits. Hey, we're talking about strength. We're talking about power. We're talking about energy. We're talking about supporting thinking, bone health. This is a wonderful product. When you try it, you're going to love it. You're going to feel the difference, and it's fast. A week or two, you're going to feel more powerful. Purity wants you to have a free bottle. I know later in the show, you're going to give out that phone number.
1: Sure will. You know, we mentioned how great creatine works for women. Take a moment and share that story you told me before the show about the award-winning 70-year-old senior swimmer who uses EverStrong.
9: Right. Right, right. Emma Caron, I'm looking at her picture right now. I printed it out for the show. 70 years old. This picture, she's got six medals around her neck. It's the 2015 National Senior Olympic Games. You know, she writes to us that she was getting a little tired during our workouts at age 70. Of course, she didn't have that same stamina, but she fortunately heard about our Everstrong formula. She started using it and almost right away was invigorated in her workouts and had more energy throughout the day. I'm quoting from her. She says, "I feel my investment in Everstrong was one of the best choices I ever made. It's always a morale booster when people think I'm 50. She looks fantastic.
1: Wow.
9: And I hear this stuff all the time. This isn't one of those vitamins, like a multivitamin. You take it, you don't really notice the difference. This is a substance that you can use to help get some of that youthful vim and vigor back, get some of that strength back. It's wonderful.
1: You know, Purity's given away a free bottle of Everstrong, but Purity products didn't stop there. In fact, you insisted that they also give away a free bottle of their B12 energy melts, which are great for instant energy. Now, I know that you love this combination. Tell us about the incredible double free offer.
9: Yeah, you know, when I think about creatine, when I think about Everstrong, I think about muscular energy. I think about muscular power, but it's all about energy and feeling great, feeling energized. And the next thing I think about when I think about energy is B12. When you think about energy, think B12. And the problem is for 50-plusers like you and me, we're not absorbing the B12 as well as we used to in our 60s, 70s, 80s. So when you supplement with B12, you tend to bump back up those B12 levels. And that's what Purity's B12 energy melts are all about. They're fantastic. They melt in your mouth. They taste delicious. And you bump up those B12 levels. And that's great because B12 helps us make red blood cells, which carry oxygen to the tissues. Also, there's biotin in there for the hair, skin, and nails. So people love the B12 energy melts. Be one of the first 1,000 callers. 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If you don't notice the benefits we've been talking about today, Purity will even happily give you back your $6.95, so nothing to lose, and you're going to love the benefits you get with this Everstrong formula.
1: 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All right, so we were so busy at the top of the show. This Everstrong formula does so much for us. We haven't even touched on the incredible brain benefits. I mean, some of these studies you sent me are absolutely incredible. As you know, I'm very into nootropics. The anti-aging community has taken a keen interest in creatine, specifically the cognitive benefits of creatine.
9: Oh, absolutely. This is one of those areas where creatine really shines. You see, what we need to understand is that your brain, even though it's only 2% of your body's weight, it utilizes 20% of your body's energy. This is a very thirsty organ for energy. And just like your muscles soak up the creatine like a sponge, because this is a naturally occurring molecule in the body, it passes right through the blood-brain barrier. your brain neurons soak it up like a sponge, and it increases your creatine phosphate reserves in your brain. So now, in your brain, you have more readily available resources to do what? To recharge those neuronal batteries to make more energy inside the brain. So basically, what do you notice? Well, your memory is supported. And scientists have done some amazing research here. They found that people that take creatine, it supports their memory. It actually helps the brain to utilize oxygen better. It supports memory in people that are sleep deprived. It's been shown to help people add numbers quicker and for longer periods of time without mental fatigue. Get this study. Just 5 days, 5 days of 8 grams of creatine supported mental tasks in subjects that were getting rapid fire questions. Scientists were asking them math questions and science questions over and over and over, and they found the folks on creatine didn't fatigue as quickly mentally. So this is amazing stuff. It's like a turbo booster for your brain. It's like a supercharger for your muscles. It recharges all your cellular batteries, so all of your cells, tissues, and organs have more readily available energy.
1: All right, Doc, I love that Everstrong appeals to athletes and people who want to get more reps in the gym, maybe get some extra power in their workouts. But you're also saying there's a big push in the nutritional community to encourage people in their 40s, 50s, 60s, 70s, and even 80s to leverage the power of creatine to stay fit, strong, and healthy. In fact, you say creatine is going mainstream. You know, I shared the story with you before. My mom, who's in her late 70s now, she's taking creatine. She works out a couple of days a week, 3 days a week. She goes to Nautilus, does the free weights because she's got osteoporosis. She wants to maintain her muscle mass and she wants to make her bones stronger. And as you pointed out, creatine helps to do that. And then the other 3 days during the week, she'll go and she'll swim. Now, she's not trying to get big or strong or anything like that. But even at her age, creatine has benefits.
9: Oh, yeah. And what blows me away about that story, because you told me before, is that her medical doctor recommended creatine for her. And that just goes to show how much more mainstream this is. It's called Everstrong, and it supports the muscles. It supports your power, your strength, your speed. If you're an athlete, you're certainly going to love it. But even if you're not an athlete, you notice the difference. Let's go to another study, one more review study. This out of the journal Current Aging Science, December 2013. I thought this was very cool because the researchers looked at the body of research out there on creatine in seniors without exercise. They wanted to see what happens when seniors take creatine and they don't even exercise. So I'm quoting here, creatine supplementation without associated resistance training seems to enhance muscular strength, power, and endurance, increase lean body mass. For those that don't know what that is, they're talking about muscle, and improve the functional capacity of the elderly. They go on to talk about how it supports bone health as well, and then they finish with this, creatine supplementation without training in the elderly could potentially delay atrophy of muscle and improve endurance and strength. So here again, we see bottom line, creatine is very, very effective. It's going to help you to feel stronger whether you exercise or not. It supports your strength and power, your brain health, and on top of that, it supports your bone health. I mean, when you think about it, this almost sounds too good to be true, right?
1: Right. Yeah.
9: If you're a person that never heard about this and you're listening to us, you would think this sounds too good to be true, right?
1: Yeah.
9: But it is true. Hundreds and hundreds of human studies back up what we're talking about. You're going to love the benefits you get with this Everstrong formula.
1: That's incredible. 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You just pay for shipping. 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We'll give that number out again later in the show. But first, Dr. Levin, now listeners can only get Everstrong, this clinically tested creatine blend, from Purity Products, right?
9: Oh, absolutely. Yeah.
1: I know it combines the creatine with the vitamin D, the coffee berry, the fruit XB boron. And for those who don't know, talk about how these work so well together. There's a synergy, and it's also a great value, too. I know we have a free bottle today, but if you wanted to buy all of these things separately, it would cost a small fortune, wouldn't it?
9: Oh, absolutely. I mean, if you went out and bought the CreaPure creatine, that's the purest, finest creatine from Europe, if you bought that, and then you went out and bought a separate antioxidant formula and a separate joint formula and the vitamin D, yeah, that's going to cost you $80, $90, $100 a month. But you're not going to spend that today, not with Purity Products, and you're not even going to spend half that. You're not spending $45, $50, because today it's free. Your job is to be one of the first 1,000 callers and take it seriously. 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You get your B12 energy melts and your EverStrong. You just pay $6.95 for shipping. We want to get it right out to you. We want you to try this out. We want you to be the judge for yourself. Don't take my word for it. Try it. Look in the mirror. Go to the gym. Lift some weights. Play. Do whatever you do. See if you don't feel better.
1: All right, let's talk about how you take this. You have these easy-to-swallow tablets, which are super easy to swallow. It also comes in a very refreshing cherry berry powder. So how do you like to take it? And can people just choose the tablets or the powder when they call in for the free bottle today?
9: Yeah, you can choose tablets or powder. I personally use both. You know, on my workout days or days I'm making a protein shake, on days I'm juicing, let's face it, juicing is becoming very big these days. So if you're doing something like that, the cherry berry powder is fantastic. You just take a scoop, dump it right into your juice, dump it into your protein shake, and that's a great way to take it. But if you don't do that stuff, I mean, the tablets are super convenient. They're small, they're coated, they're easy to swallow. It's wonderful stuff.
1: Now, I know you're chomping at the bit to tell us a little more about the study that Purity did on the EverStrong powder. They tested golfers, and
9: right,
1: Purity found out that not only were these golfers getting stronger and more explosive, but they were driving the golf ball, get this, 14 yards further. That's amazing.
9: I have such a big smile on my face right now. I'm remembering when the researchers came back and gave us this information. I mean, we were bouncing off the walls. This is so exciting. The researchers called this a seminal study in sports nutrition, and this is on our EverStrong formula, the product we're talking about right now, the EverStrong powder. So double-blind, placebo-controlled study, 30 golfers took the EverStrong powder for 1 month. No exercise, nothing different. Just took our EverStrong powder for 1 month. In 1 month, they were banging the golf ball 14 yards further. Not
1: wow.
9: only that, 6% more power on the bench press, more explosive. They could lift the weight faster.
1: Hold on. Guys spend hundreds of dollars on new clubs to drive the ball further.
9: So, Trevor, you can spend $500 on a driver and
1: yeah.
9: pick up 5 yards, right? This is 14 yards. People shouldn't just ho-hum about this or yawn about this. This is amazing because, let's face it, this was a golf study, but more explosiveness, more speed, more power. This should help all sports. So if you're a tennis player, if you're a jogger, if you're any kind of an athlete, this has ramifications across the board. But again, these golfers, 1 month on this EverStrong powder we're talking about today, banging the golf ball 14 yards further. Can you imagine? You get your bottle of EverStrong, you don't tell your buddies, take it for a month, and you go out and you're banging the ball 14 yards past them. They don't know what hit them.
1: Wow. All right, we just got a few minutes left here. I want you to recap this amazing story today about creatine, what you like to call the molecule of strength. Who needs it? And what about this double free bottle offer today with the EverStrong plus the B12 energy melts?
9: You know what? My one concern with this show is that literally it sounds too good to be true, right?
1: Right.
9: Like when I tell folks about EverStrong,
1: right,
9: I'm afraid they're going to think I'm making this up. It's not possible, right? You know, I know how you feel because 6, 7, 8 years ago when I started to read about creatine, I almost couldn't believe it. I said to myself, if it's really this good with an excellent safety profile, how come everybody's not using it? But I started to use it and I noticed some incredible benefits. It's just phenomenal. And it's as simple as this. You're going to get on the EverStrong, you're going to try it, you're going to get stronger, you're going to get more powerful. You can look in the mirror and see the difference. There's hundreds and hundreds of human studies backing this up. These aren't studies with a hamster in a lab somewhere. We're talking human studies. I call this stuff muscle fertilizer. It's that great. And of course, we didn't just add the CreaPure creatine. We've discussed that. We added the Fruit XB. Remember that? Joint health. We added the coffee berry extract, that phenomenal antioxidant that's more potent than blueberries and strawberries for powerful antioxidant protection. I added the vitamin D because it's so important across the board, great for bone health, but also for seniors, vitamin D so important for muscles, especially as we get older, for strength and coordination. So this is a very comprehensive formula. Again, this would easily cost you $80, $90, $100 to replicate on your own. But today it's free. And not only that, let's not forget about the B12 energy melt because we're talking about energy here today. And when you think energy, you think B12. B12 is critical for making red blood cells to carry oxygen to the tissues. The biotin in there is great for the hair, skin, and nails. 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It never happens. 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
4: An approaching cold front will produce gusty winds and scattered showers and thunderstorms during this afternoon with a high near 90. The heat index into the upper 90s ahead of the front. And then overnight clear, the low falling to 68 degrees. Cooler air settles in tomorrow. Expect sunshine and a high in the upper 70s. Then a sunny and warmer Monday with a high near 87. From the Weather Channel, I'm Jeff Marr, WLS AM 890 with another update at 30 minutes.
5: Missions continue. I'm Paul Stevens, Fox News. U.S. carrying out more attacks in a seventh straight day, according to CENTCOM, against Iran.
11: The U.S. has hit roads and bridges around Bandar Abbas, a strategic port city near the Strait of Hormuz. Their aim is to isolate the IRGC from resupplying. CENTCOM touted the destruction of one observation tower in particular, which they say significantly weakens the IRGC's ability to coordinate attacks on ships. The U.S. is denying Iran's claim that it's hitting civilian infrastructure, arguing it's been striking military targets with one goal in mind. On the other hand, the U.S. says Iran has been the bad actor, carrying out these attacks on civilian ships and damaging a water desalination plant in Kuwait. Iran is refusing to back down, carrying out retaliatory attacks on U.S. targets in the Gulf region.
5: And that's Fox's Madeline Rivera. Showers expected to clear up some lingering Canadian wildfire smoke today and over the weekend in the mid-Atlantic.
12: Earlier in the week, we saw most of the really heavy smoke around Chicago, Detroit, up into Milwaukee. As of this morning, that has pushed to the east. Pittsburgh, an area where you're seeing really intense smoke. And actually, most of that smoke now in Pennsylvania, West Virginia, those were the highest numbers on the board. Those are significantly lower than they were a couple of days ago, back across Wisconsin, back across Minnesota. But that smoke's going to continue to move into New England. So if you're in front of this rain, expect the smoke to get worse through the day until the rain ultimately does clear it up. Then a true cold front back behind that. So more in the evening hours, that could bring some severe weather, but it's going to bring some heavy rain, and that will finally knock some of this smoke out of the air. That could be severe isolated risk of tornadoes.
5: And that's Fox Weather's Adam Klotz. 8 people killed, more than 60 hurt in Russia by an overnight Ukraine drone attack aiming to undermine Moscow's war effort. 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
3: And the reference there to Senator Graham's sister, Darlene Graham Nordone, who was appointed earlier in the week to serve out the remainder of her brother's term. World Cup action today. France and England squaring off in the third place match at Miami Stadium, 5 o'clock Eastern. The big final tomorrow, Argentina and Spain at the New York, New Jersey Stadium. I'm Paul Stevens. This is Fox News.
4: Eden's 24 in, 15 out. Kennedy 38 in from O'Hare and back out to the airport. It's 40. Eisenhower with some heavy spots in both directions. Same with the Stevenson on the Bishop Ford. Stop and go with construction outbound 111th to 159th. And lots of delays, mostly northbound on DuSable Lakeshore Drive. From the WLS AM 890 Traffic Center, I'm Ed Smarin with the next update in 30 minutes.
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7: Economic uncertainty is the order of the day.
8: According to economists, baby boomers are the main victims of the Great Recession.
7: Economic report, the debt and deficit are at record levels. And
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10: 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Maybe if you're a new listener, how one couple pulled $145,000 out a year and paid the IRS nothing. Now, I want to be clear. The window that the tax code hopes that you never find is something that you can go to taxes saved, taxes, T-A-X-E-S, saved, SAVED.com. This is a great resource for those of you that are transitioning in either to retirement or through retirement. 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See if you qualify. It's an on-demand webinar, which is complimentary. And these folks do a great job. I personally and professionally have worked with them. These are former Big Four CPAs and tax strategists that understand the strategies inside and out, teach it to other tax professionals and tax attorneys nationwide, and actually use the strategies themselves. And when you complete the webinar, there's a place to go to request a tax savings analysis. And that's also complimentary. So you can see, unlike a lot of these things that are out there that I've seen posted, there's no real concrete detail. You kind of have to fish through it and then implement it yourself. These guys take you from education all the way through implementation, and they do an amazing job, and they're saving people in a really strong amount of taxes. So imagine you and your spouse have done everything right. You worked, you saved, you built it up, and now you're sitting on a nest egg most people only fathom, right, or dream about. $1 million, let's say, or more in the 401k, several hundreds of thousands in a Roth, a brokerage account on top of that. And now let's say this couple, imagine you're retired, right? You're comfortable. You feel like the hard part is behind you. See, this is being a consumer advocate now for over three decades. Whether it's books or whether it's articles or whatever it has been, it's amazing to me that the thing that ends up costing people the most is the thing that gets the least amount of attention, which are taxes. And we assume that the person that's doing our taxes is already looking out for us to find all the tax savings they can possibly find, which is absolutely false. They are trained and educated to file the return.

0: return, if you don't have somebody trained and educated on how to plan the return, you're really selling yourself short. So here's the question almost nobody asks until it's too late. Which account do you spend first? Because that single decision, right? The order that you pull money out, right? Is and again, what I love about the Taxes Save team is they also work with a wonderful wealth optimization retirement team. Because see, there's a huge difference between having a portfolio and actually having a plan. And so when somebody transitions from the accumulation phase to the distribution and preservation phase, it's a whole new ball game. So this can be the difference between keeping your retirement versus quietly handing six figures to seven figures of it back to the government over your lifetime. So I'm going to walk you through how one couple turned that decision into $145,000 a year of income and paid the IRS on a federal level, nothing, not reduced amount, but zero. Now you may say, well, it's my duty to pay taxes, et cetera. There's nothing wrong with taxes. And believe me, you're paying taxes to pay taxes. There's plenty of other taxes that are being generated, whether that's you keeping some of that tax savings and contributing it to commerce by spoiling your grandchildren more or traveling more in your go-go years or taking great vacations or, let's be sentimental here, giving more to the causes that you support. So there's plenty of revenue that's being generated. This is just the additional revenue that could be prevented of going away from you and you being able to direct it where you want it to go. So let's talk about this. Let's start with what you actually own. Most retirees do not have one pot of money, right? They have three. Tax code treats each one completely different. Think of them as three buckets. First bucket is your tax deferred money, right? Your traditional 401k, your traditional IRA, right? You've never paid tax on a dollar of it going in, which means every dollar coming out is taxed as ordinary income, the same rates as a paycheck. The IRS has been waiting a long time for this bucket, and through required minimum distributions, right, called RMDs, eventually it forces you to drain whether you want to or not, right, that bucket. The second bucket is your taxable money, your brokerage account. You're already paid tax on what you put in, and when you sell, you are only taxed on the growth, unless you sell under 12 months. And here is the part that changes, right? Everything. The growth gets the long-term capital gain rate, which for many retirees can be 0%. I want to make sure you hear that. The long-term capital gain tax rate, which can be 0%, which we'll come back to that because it's the hidden hinge, right? The hidden hinge this whole strategy swings on. Now, the third bucket is your tax-free money, your Roth. Special design insurance. 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I'll use one that they have. 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It's almost a 7x tax deduction. And a couple of people had reached out on this, I understand, to the Taxes Save team asking, well, you know, how is that possible? 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And I spell it out because some people said, are you saying tax? Are you saying taxed? So T-A-X-E-D, saved, S-A-V-E-D.com. And they're case studies of people doing large Roth conversion, one of them, that used a tax code strategy that created a deduction that's now, at least through this quarter, up to almost 7x deduction. So imagine using $50,000 and getting a $350,000 deduction. You're not just doing it for the tax savings. There's actually a whole side to that that actually creates cash flow. So unlike dealing with tenants and toilets and headaches and heartaches and rising, you know, property insurance and property taxes. And a lot of you that I know that the Taxes Save team has worked with that have kind of gotten tired of the whole rigmarole of the real estate side, right? Especially with higher interest rates, higher premiums, all that stuff that's really denting people's cash flow, cutting into their time, taking it away from their family. There's a much more passive, but with active deduction strategy. And I know this because our own family uses it. That provides a predictable cash flow, not just a tax savings, but the tax savings is typically considerably more than the outlay of that $50,000. So imagine outlaying $50,000 and saving, for example, just in taxes alone on converting $350,000 of your Roth saving $100,000 of what you would have paid just in, let's say, federal and state tax. Plus, depending on where you are in your journey, it saved you Medicare taxes, saved you tax on your Social Security, saved you tax on other reportable income. But here's the simplicity of just having a plan that you could pull $145,000 out, done properly, which account, which amount, and in the strategy that also delivers zero tax. Now, it never shows up on your return. It's the most valuable real estate in your entire retirement portfolio. And most people make the mistake of spending it last out of habit. So when used strategically, it is the rivet that holds the whole plan, the building plan, together. Now, the conventional advice, the advice you probably heard 100 times, is simple. Spend your taxable account first, let the tax deferred account grow, and save the Roth for last. And that advice is not wrong, exactly. It is just incomplete because it ignores the one thing that matters most, the window you are standing in right now. Now, I'm going to try to go through this quickly before they force me into this break, but picture a couple, both age 65, recently retired. Here is what is in their three buckets. At one point, $1 million is in the traditional 401k, now an IRA, around $700,000 in a Roth with a five-year clock long satisfied. That's the whole thing that you'd want to ask the tax team about and the CPAs. And about $600,000 in a brokerage account, of which roughly $360,000 is money they already pay taxes on, and about $240,000 is pure long-term gains. Now, they made one decision that unlocks everything else. They chose to wait on Social Security until age 70. Now, that single move in this entire reason, in this entire strategy, works because while Social Security is switched off, there is no provisional income calculation pulling their benefit into the taxable column. See, their standard deduction is sitting there fully available. See, the window's wide open and it stays open until those benefits switch on. This is why, you know, if you've been a longtime listener, I talk about the golden window, right? Taxes are on sale. If you're kind of in that infamous age between 63 and 73, this is the time, folks. If you knew the sale was going to be over, and if you haven't looked at our deficit spending of it's approaching $2 trillion, right? We're spending $2 trillion more out than we're bringing in. And now we got everybody that wants a free lunch, right, with certain states that are trying to win votes, et cetera, and then add to the fact that the interest on our debt alone, while interest rates have stayed high, that went into the oblivion, right, under the prior administration. Unfortunately, that's now over $1 trillion just on our interest alone. Folks, what direction do you think taxes are going to go? Clearly, they're going to go up. And remember, the one big beautiful bill has expiration dates. So in 2026, two numbers carry this entire strategy. If you would, just make a mental note or write them down. First, a married couple, both 65 or older, get a standard deduction landing in the neighborhood of $32,300. Money that comes off the top before a dime of ordinary income is taxed. Second, the 0% long-term capital gains rate for a married couple runs all the way up to roughly $96,700 of taxable income. Remember that. Now, read that one. I'm going to read it again because it is part... Simply, people don't believe the first time they hear it, right? There is a bracket, a real written into the tax code bracket, where your investment gains are taxed at 0%, not deferred, not reduced, zero. And it's enormous benefit, right? Stack your withdrawals up against those two ceilings in the right order, and the math does something that feels almost illegal, and it's not. It's just strategic tax planning. So here's how that couple builds $145,000 of income for the year in three moves. I'm going to go quickly. I may not get to all of them before the break. Move one, they pull about $32,300 out of the 401k. Yes, ordinary income taxed, we understand, but the standard deduction lands right on top of it and erases it completely. Federal ordinary tax on the withdrawal at zero. And quietly, they've just shrunk their pre-tax bucket, which would otherwise would have continued to balloon and cost them even more taxes with their requirement of distributions when they hit down the road. Move two, they take about $90,000 out of the brokerage account, harvesting their long-term gains because their taxable income is still parked under the $96,700 ceiling. Those gains land squarely in the 0% bracket, tax zero. And move three, they round out their spending with about $22,700 from the Roth, tax-free coming out, and it never appears on the return. It's not deemed earned passive or portfolio income. It does not push anything else into a higher bracket. Add it up, $32,000 plus $90,000 plus $22,700 $145,000 to live on. Federal tax bill on the whole thing, zero. Folks, this is not a loophole. This is what happens when you understand that you do not have one bucket, you have three, and you do not have somebody doing numbers in and out. You have a tax planner, not a preparer, and you can empty them quietly with the rewards of no tax. So what I want to get into is when we come back, so stay with us, because the windows does not stay open. The moment Social Security switches on and the moment required distributions arrive, the whole picture changes. And the traps that snap shut can cost far more than income tax. And that's exactly where we headed when we come back. 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We'll be right back.
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0: 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listening that have saved hard in these traditional or heavy in these traditional 401k IRA tax traps that I talk about, I've written about, etc. But also for those of you that are higher income earners, how to reduce your income tax and get this withholding changed or your quarterly estimated payments changed that many of us unfortunately have just had to deal with if you don't have a tax plan. So we've been talking about the empty bucket window, how one couple pulled $145,000 a year and paid the IRS nothing. Now, for some of you, and I get it, there's doubting Thomases all over the place. If you're new to the program, then go do your homework. Go to TaxesSaved.com, watch the on-demand webinar of real people, just like those of you listening that have worked hard, saved heavy, retired, pre-retired, transitioning to retirement, high-income earners, referring your parents, parents referring your adult children. This whole thing with the great wealth transfer and the unfortunate circumstances of a window closing, especially based on your age and how you're listening, as well as the one big beautiful bill of what's going to expire, as well as many people just confused of what they qualify or don't qualify for in the one big beautiful bill and how they could qualify for like the senior deduction, et cetera, then unfortunately miss out because they have a portfolio. They do not have a plan and they surely don't have a tax plan. They have a tax preparer who's just a numbers in and out person because they've never been trained to save you taxes. That's why if you can't answer the question definitively that yes, I have someone that brings me strategies of how to save taxes year in and year out to where I can become a low tax or a no tax retiree. Folks, you don't have a plan. You have a portfolio. And many of you have reached out and said, goodness gracious, you're right. I mean, it's like you're singing to the choir. My person, they've never brought me one tax savings idea. I've brought ideas to them or they're really just numbers in and out or my person retired or I'm on my third CPA. And then a lot of you, to show how all this fits together with Medicare, Social Security, some of the things we talked about in the first half of the program, for those of you that came back, if you missed it, again, Taxes Saved Podcast, so you can catch up on what you missed. Folks, you don't want to miss it. And this is why, because imagine 85% of your Social Security getting taxed. Imagine your Medicare getting taxed. That's why the great team at Taxes Saved works with one of the top wealth optimization and retirement strategy teams in conjunction with one another, where they can lay out everything and you can see exactly where the holes are, where the pitfalls, where the missteps can be avoided and rerouted. So when the window closes, why smart couples move first. Okay. So welcome back. Before the break, we showed something that sounds too good to be true. We get it. A married couple pulling $145,000 a year out, paying the IRS federally nothing. We did it through three buckets, emptied into the right order inside the window before Social Security's turned on. Now, some of you say, well, I've already turned on Social Security or I don't want to wait like the example, like these clients waited. It's all specific to you. Longevity, where you are in your cash flow, where you are in your savings. But if you've been a heavy saver in traditional retirement accounts, or you're somebody that's a high income earner and you're just socking away money into this 401k, into traditional account, into the traditional 401k, you're going to pay more tax getting that money out than the tax you deferred by putting it in. Sometimes to 2 to 4 times more, depending on your age and your situation. So here's the part that nobody puts on the brochure. The window does not stay open forever. In fact, it's designed to close. And when it does, 3 separate traps come looking for the money that you thought was safe. So let's walk through them, because knowing they are coming is the entire reason to act while you still can. So trap number one arrives the day Social Security switches on. This is why a lot of people say, well, yeah, you know, I find that the wealth team, that the tax-to-save team is able to deploy is kind of, imagine, synchronized, organized, how not just how to save you tax, but how does that lay over an entire comprehensive lifetime tax plan that relates to your retirement? For some people, the tax savings enables them to retire sooner. For other people, it gives them far more discretionary cash flow to spoil grandchildren, to do more travel during the go-go years, to help out family. Whatever it may be for you, this is why it's so important to understand those big box stores. It's all about accumulate. And accumulation's fine, but it's not what you make. It's what you keep. And it's what you want to transition over for what you don't spend, but in preference, not to the federal government, but to the family and causes that you support. So they don't put it on the brochure. Social Security, imagine 85% of it. The top questions asked are, when's the best time to file for Social Security? First, the question is, how do I save the maximum amount of tax? How do I do that with Roth conversions? How should I plan my Social Security about my spouse or I or myself when I should file for it? And then should I have a trust versus just a will, or how do I protect my estate? Folks, all that is tax planning and all of that is wealth planning. And the two can't be, it's like peanut butter and jelly. You can have one without the other, but it's not going to taste the same, right? So first, a large chunk of those benefits themselves become taxable, 85%, 85 cents on every dollar, the moment provisional income crosses the threshold. Second, and this is the part that gets missed, is that Social Security income now presses up against your standard deduction. See, it eats the very room you were using to pull the tax-free 401k dollars and harvest gains at 0%. Meaning, if your deduction's roughly 32 grand married filing jointly, right, and you've got roughly $32,000 of Social Security, this is why the timing of this is massive, because the two could be washing each other out versus washing out that first 32 grand you pull out of IRA or former 401k that now doesn't subject that money to compounding higher taxes when you have to start taking required minimum distribution. See, it cracks. The same withdrawal that costs you nothing last year now pulls into taxable territory the following year. Trap two. This one blindsides even careful planners because it does not look like a tax at all. It's called IRMA, the income-related monthly adjusted amount, and it's a surcharge tacked onto your Medicare premiums when your income climbs too high. See, in 2026, the first surcharge tier for married couples sits around $218,000 of modified adjusted gross income. Now, when you cross it, even by a dollar, your Medicare premiums jump for Part B and D. But here is the cruel twist that catches people. IRMA looks back 2 years. 2 years. So let me say that again, because it changes how you plan. The income on your return today sets your Medicare premiums 2 years down the road. A Roth conversion you do in 2026 shows up on your 2028 premiums for Medicare. You could do everything right this year and get a bill in the mail that feels like it came out of nowhere because it was triggered by a decision you made 24 months earlier. And trap number three, and this is the one that has been sitting in the corner the whole time, right? Getting bigger every year you ignore it. The required minimum distribution, your lifetime tax. So it's 75 or 73, depending on your birth year. The government stops asking and starts telling, right? It forces money out of that traditional 401k, that first bucket where you need it or not, whether you want it or not. Now connect the dots here for a second. Remember, one couple quietly drained that 401k at $32,000 a year inside the window, completely tax-free. They were not just funding their lifestyle. They were defusing the future required minimum distribution tax bomb. Every dollar they pulled out at 0% is a dollar they will never be forced, right, or forced out of at a higher rate later, or stacked on top of their Social Security, or shoving them into their Medicare cliff of taxation called surcharges. See, the window years are not just about cheap income today. They're about shrinking the forced taxable income of tomorrow, as well as not only on you, but on your children. So let's put the whole picture together, because this is the part I don't want you to miss. The years between the day you retire and the day Social Security and required minimum distribution switch on, the golden window, typically 63 to 73 years of age. This is the most valuable tax window in your entire life. It is the only stretch where all three of those traps are switched off at the same time. And for most couples, it's only a handful of years. So every year you spend in that window without a plan is a year you cannot get back. The couple in our example did not get lucky. They got organized early enough that the math still had room to work. See, the single most expensive mistake in retirement is not a bad investment. It is reaching at the end of the window and realizing nobody ever told you what you were going to find. So here's what I want you to do. 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
3: As the front approaches today, there will be gusty winds at times and also scattered showers and thunderstorms popping up this afternoon with a high near 90 and a heat index into the upper 90s, then cooler weather overnight with a clear sky to low the upper 60s, a beautiful Sunday with sunshine and a high of 79, and a sunny Monday as the high reaches 87. 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
4: This is a Fox News alert. I'm Carmen Roberts. The U.S. military says two troops are dead and one is missing after Iranian attacks on a base in Jordan. We get more from Fox's Lucas Tomlinson in Tel Aviv on ongoing attacks.
5: The Pentagon says 13 U.S. troops, 10 soldiers and 3 sailors have been wounded in action this week at various bases in the Middle East, likely from Iran's continued attacks in Bahrain, Kuwait and Jordan.
4: And Iran is warning people to stay away from U.S. military bases in the Gulf region as that conflict takes another dangerous turn. A judge blocks South Dakota's ban on abortion advertising by a nonprofit.
6: The ruling does not strike down the law. The plaintiffs filed a suit in May, arguing the abortion advertising ban violates freedom of speech.
4: Deborah Valentine, America's listening to Fox News.
7: Inbound 20 minutes from Lake Cook. Outbound is 15. Kennedy inbound from O'Hare, 36 minutes. Outbound is 43. It's jammed out to Diversey, then stop and go from Montrose to Sayre. Eisenhower inbound in from Wolf Road now, running at 26 minutes. Outbound 27. Stevenson inbound from 294 is 24 minutes. Outbound at 26. Dan Ryan inbound from 95th at 21 minutes. Outbound side is 15. From the WLS AM 890 Traffic Center, I'm Tom Gaines. Next update in 30 minutes.
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9: Economic uncertainty is the order of the day.
10: According to economists, baby boomers are the main victims of the Great Recession.
11: Economic report, the debt and deficit are at record levels. And
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0: 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If you want to learn how to do Roth conversion without added taxes, by using strategies for those that qualify. If you want to learn, if you're a high income earner, how you can stop the madness of all this withholding that's being pulled out, or the quarterly estimated payments you're having to pay, even for some of you that you know retired. See, some people think it's just for self-employed quarterly estimated payments. No, depending on your situation, you can be retired and be forced to be paying these quarterly estimated payments. Do you want to learn how to stop that, especially as I talked about last week, kind of this turn kind of mid-year procrastination into mid-year optimization? Take this second half, and even though you may have missed, and that's now you can avoid missing in the second half what you missed in the first half of this tax savings that can put you on a course that potentially retire you sooner, for those of you still working, as well as those of you wanting more cash flow to spend more, leave more, obviously, and live more. Well, we help business owners, educate you, retirees, high income earners, doesn't matter. You have to be self-employed, W-2, et cetera. And today we're going to talk about a single decision that quietly costs the average American over $250,000. And most people make that decision without ever even running the math, unfortunately. So here's the headline. For a typical earner, retiring at 62 instead of 67 can leave roughly $250,000 of lifetime income on the table. Now, over the years, I've talked about being able to talk to some of the most intelligent, I don't care if they're 40-year professors at some of the best recognized, you know, colleges in economics. One in particular, without being disclose too much, one of the most prestigious universities in the country had said, as we had time to interview him, that the average couple leaves at least $100,000 on the table on filing Social Security decisions, leaves several thousands, sometimes almost, who knows, 50, 60, 100,000 on the table for Medicare premiums that are unnecessarily being surcharged. And the income tax, that's very individualized, but we see people that are leaving high six, high, even as much as seven to high seven figures of income tax on the table. So here's the concern. This is not a market loss. This is not a bad investment, right? This is a planning decision. And the good news is it's the one that you can control. I've said this and I'll say it again. The thing that costs those of us that have worked hard, saved hard the most is the thing that gets the least amount of attention, but it costs us the most, but it's the thing that we have the greatest control over. And that's our taxes. So when people think about retirement risks, they think about the stock market, a bad year, right? But the biggest financial risk most retirees still underestimate is not the market at all. It's longevity. The risk of simply outliving the plan. So in taxes are the main cause of why this can be very uncomfortable. So let's start where every honest conversation about retirement should start, right? The number 65. And this is fascinating. You know, 4.18 million people, they say, turned 65 last year. Over 4 million this year, it's projected over 4 million will turn 65 over the next coming years. But let me paint a picture first, because think of a lot of folks listening. I think those of you listening will really think about this and recognize it yourself. You've worked hard for 30 or 40 years. You're tired, right? Maybe you're already retired, but you're tired if you're still working. The job has lost its shine. Yeah, right. You hit 62, you see you're eligible for Social Security, and every instinct in your body says, take it, right? Who knows what the government's going to do, right? They're obviously out to get theirs. Get out, right? You've earned it. And I want to be clear, that feeling is completely human and completely understandable, but it's also one of the most expensive instincts in personal finance, because in 90, well, I'll say it this way, because in 90, in 1935, we'll go back to when Social Security was created, retiring early was a perfectly rational decision. Now today, with the lives we're living, the longevity, right? People are, I think the average life expectancy back then was like in the 50s, your 50s ages. The same instinct can quietly cost you $250,000. And we haven't gotten into tax strategy, right? This is just timing of when you retire. And that feeling's not changed, right? The math underneath has changed completely from what it used to be. Now, one of the things I'm going to pause here and say is, when it was determined how your Social Security gets taxed based on income thresholds, that hasn't been indexed for inflation since it was created back in the early 1980s, 1983, 84. So here's something most people have never been told. 65 is it was never a biological milestone. It was not handed down on a stone tablet. It traces back, right, 1889 in Germany, right? Think about that. When Chancellor Otto von Bismarck set up the first national pension system, right? The retirement age started at 70 and it was later lowered to 65. And the reason it was set so high was almost cynical. At the time, hardly anyone lived much past it, right? The government could promise a generous benefit and pay out very little because most people never were around to collect it. Fast forward to 1935 when FDR, Franklin Roosevelt, right, imported the same age, 65, into the Social Security system in the United States. And the math worked then for the very same reason. Most Americans were not expected to live long enough to collect. If they were, not for very long. So the system was, in a sense, designed around people not living. That's the hard facts, folks. Now think about that. The entire framework we still use today was built for lifespans that simply did not that don't exist anymore. So we're living decades longer and planning as if we're not. This is why everybody talks about the risk of running out of money. People fear running out of money more than they fear death. Crazy. That's an AARP study. So look at the numbers today. A 65-year-old man in America can expect on average about 18 more years, a woman about 21 more years. And remember, that's the average. Half of Americans will live even longer than that. So roughly one in four 65-year-olds today will see their 90th birthday. And centenarians, right? Those living 100 past 100, people living to 100, right? A centenarian are now the fastest growing age group in the country. So we have a 30-year problem in a 5-year plan. We're running a retirement framework designed for short lives while we're living long ones. And that's exactly why the old advice, just retire at 65 or even 62 and ride off into the sunset, may be one of the most dangerous pieces of financial advice still in circulation today. It's time to rethink what retirement actually is, both for your health and for your finances. And why does this have anything to do with taxes? Because if you can redirect otherwise unnecessary taxes to get your money out of the tax system by doing Roth conversion without added taxes off of your income tax reporting so that you can maybe put that money back and retire sooner. This is what can happen. Go to taxessaved.com. That's taxes, T-A-X-E-S, saved, S-A-V-E-D.com. There's a place to watch. It's complimentary. An on-demand webinar. It's got two case studies. It's a case study on doing Roth conversion without any added taxes. And there's a whole strategy in there where you can get 5 times. And right now, I believe they have a strategy that is now up to 7 times the deduction, a 7 times deduction. So again, all part of the tax code, these sections, as I understand it, going all the way back to the 1950s. All above board with former big four CPAs and tax strategists that teach tax attorneys and CPAs strategies are well regarded by their peers and their colleagues, and not only work with specific clients, which is what's great about being able to refer them to you listeners, but they actually use the strategies themselves. And they don't just aren't tax preparers, they're tax planners that can also make sure that your tax returns get filed properly with the strategies compliantly. So we're living decades longer and planning as if we're not. So the first multiplier, right? Claiming Social Security early. So the math doesn't math, folks. I realize we're running amok with the government, right? We're spending more than we bring in by almost $2 trillion. Our interest on our debt is running over $1 trillion, and things look pretty bleak, especially depending on the upcoming midterms and whatever this future administration is going to look like. If it's not a pro low tax administration, a lot of things are going to change and cause a lot of challenges, right? But the reality is inflation and taxation are going to be here. And most people have the ability to control paying a lot less, and they just don't pay attention to it. So Social Security is one of the big ones. And it's one that, remember, the government knows how to write checks. And from a political standpoint, since everything's politics today, the reality is Social Security is not going to go away, but taxes are going to go up in a big way to make sure it doesn't go away. And they're projecting, as you probably know, about a 21 to 23% reduction within the next roughly 7 years, maybe sooner, depending on how bad things go with our deficit spending. So say your full retirement age and your benefit would be $2,500 a month. Claim at 62 and that drops to roughly $1,750 a month for life. Wait until 70 and it climbs to roughly $3,100 a month. Now multiply that gap across a retirement that could easily run 25 to 30 plus years. And you're looking at well over $250,000 of income you simply gave away. But the question is, has anybody ever talked to you about how to avoid having up to 85% of that taxed? See, that's why these articles and the research that I do and being a consumer advocate, they never seem to get down to the tax. They talk about timing. They talk about this. And in the prior program, I shared how one couple is able to, done properly, generate $145,000 of income from three buckets, IRA, brokerage, and Roth IRA, by delaying their Social Security and being able to pull $145,000 out a year, totally federal tax free. So here's where the smart planning changes the answer, right? When should I do this? Now, you might be thinking, but I need income at 62. So what choice do I have? And that's exactly where proactive tax planning earns its keep. The years between when you stop working and when you turn on Social Security are not dead years. We call that the golden window. It's often the lowest income, lowest tax bracket period of your entire life. And it's a once in a lifetime opportunity to do Roth conversions the right way. Do you know that in roughly 8 out of 10 cases, Roth conversions don't make sense? Either because of the money that someone's going to use, either the situation that they're in, or they just don't have a plan around it. And 8 out of 10 people goof it up, causing Medicare premiums to skyrocket 2 years later, causing 85% of their Social Security to be taxed. See, it's like the government giveth and taketh away. So for the government to say, oh, Roth convert, well, that's because they know what you do today could trigger a lot more to them tomorrow, or defer, put money into your 401k so you don't pay tax on that income, but you're going to have to claim it as income at some other point. So you start to see it's you against it's them. And you either have a plan or you have a portfolio. The portfolio is not going to get you there. That's why the great team at TaxesSaved.com works with the top wealth, not only the top CPA teams, but the top wealth teams that can show you how all this looks under a microscope. So in other words, the right plan can let you delay Social Security to capture that 77% increase, fund your living expenses from other buckets in a tax efficient order, and convert money to tax free at the same time. One decision working three jobs at once. It's what coordination looks like, synchronization, organization. It's the opposite of just flipping the switch the moment you turn a certain age. So here's a quick example of how that plays out. I'll cover it when we get back from the break, or I'll make it fast. Picture a couple who retires at 63 with healthy balances in 401k IRA. They do nothing but live off those accounts and turn on Social Security right away. Two things happen. They lock their smaller check in and the bigger pre-tax accounts keep growing until age 73, when required minimum distributions kick in and force money out, whether they need it or not, that forces income that pushes them into higher brackets, or at least as high a bracket that they were in, raising tax on their Social Security, triggering Medicare surcharges, and leaving their kids in a lurch with inherited RMDs. We call this whole chain reaction the Irma cascade and the tax torpedo. Folks, you can avoid that. So here's what I want you to think about. When we come back from this break, right? Think about this. You can have a tax plan, not just the numbers in and out. You can have a plan, a comprehensive plan of how that lays over your entire approach to retirement on when to file Social Security, how to avoid Medicare surcharges, how to plan Medicare. That's a maze upon to itself. And if people aren't talking about these things, you have a portfolio with the big box stores. You don't have a plan. There's a big transition when you when you transition from accumulation phase to distribution phase. And it's never too early to get a head start to be sure you're transition smart. And taxes play a big role. Now, when we come back from this break, I'm going to talk to you about how to re-architecture your retirement and what people are doing, like your friends, neighbors listening right now, have done to make sure that they save the greatest amount of tax. They have more, live more, keep more, live more, and leave more. And you can do the same. TaxesSaved.com. 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We'll be right back.
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0: Well, welcome back to Taxes Saved Radio. Before the break, we talked about the first reason retiring early can cost the average American about $250,000 at a minimum, and that's claiming Social Security is 62, right, by generating permanently smaller checks for the rest of your life, but also deferring out taxes on an account that's going to cost you more tax to get it out than the tax you deferred by putting it in. And again, for everybody, no. For those that have worked hard and saved hard and have a certain income. So if you're a higher income earner, you want to learn how to cut your income taxes, maybe even save that tax to retire sooner. Go to taxessaved.com. TAXESSAVED.com. Now, if you missed the first part of the program and you want to catch up, where I talked about one couple generating from three buckets, $145,000 a year of zero tax of income distribution because of the timing of their Social Security, go to TAXES Saved podcast on your favorite streaming app. Take the program with you in the car. Take it with you on the airplane. Don't miss it, folks. It's so important because we talked about over 4.18 million people turned 65 last year. They rumor. I can't say that's right down to the exact number. And over 4 million are projected to turn 65 for the coming years. And what we've been talking about is the 65 age myth. Why retiring early may cost you at least $250,000. And that's before even getting into conversations around strategic tax planning. So we talked about a 7x deduction before the break. That's where, let's say, for example, somebody says, you know, I want to get my money out of the tax system. I see the writing on the wall, the $2 trillion plus deficit spending we're approaching, right? Spending out $2 trillion more than we're even bringing in. Clearly a age demographic shift that's having fewer people in the workforce. So fewer people are paying into tax rolls, fewer people paying into Social Security, Medicare, et cetera. That's why there's the threat of Social Security being chopped by about 20% to 23% here in the coming years. Why Medicare premiums keep jumping. The interest on our debt until we can get this inflation down and get out of this crazy Iran thing. Folks, the writing's on the wall. And plus, we've got a pro-low tax president that's not going to be in being able to get a third term. And we've got the one big beautiful bill that has expiration dates, and people haven't figured out a way to organize all of this. Here's the great news. The great team over at taxessaved.com know how to organize that. These are former big four CPAs and tax strategists that not only understand the strategies, use the strategies themselves. So imagine using $50,000 as an example, creating a $350,000 deduction. These are strategies of all above board, been in the tax code. I know this in particular. I'm not giving tax advice, but I'm somebody that has used the strategies, and a number of people we've referred there have, that has been around since the late 1950s. So this isn't revolutionary. This is just strategic. But most people have a numbers in and out person. They don't have a tax planner. They have a tax preparer. They also have an accumulation financial professional, not a distribution preservation financial professional that understands how all this organizes up under this whole important tax plan. So the second multiplier is sequence of return risk. Most of us have heard that, right? Let's say the market, like it was a few years down 25%. And let's say at the time you were drawing 5%. So now you've actually drawn your account down 30%. Well, in the next 12 months, you'd have to earn a 42.9%, call it 43% return just to get back to even. So when you retire early, you don't just shrink your Social Security if you elected early. You also add years to the single most fragile phase of your entire financial life, the early years of drawing down your savings. See, the moment you stop earning and start withdrawing, that the order in which the market delivers its return suddenly matters enormously, right? Financial planners call that sequence of return risk. So let me explain. If the market drops, I just gave you the example, in your retirement and you're pulling out to live, you're selling at a loss period. And that money is gone. It's not there to recover when the market rebounds, or like when you were still working, making new contributions. The bad years take the money before the good years ever get a chance to compound it back. Two retirees can earn this exact same average return over 30 years and end up in completely different places simply because of the order of those, of how those returns arrived. And here's the catch with retiring early, this myth of age 65. Though I don't want you to misunderstand. I'd rather see you retire at 55. But this is a myth, age 65. It was created back around a German pension that was instilled in the late 1800s. And then in FDR in 1935 used that to format Social Security. And both were designed to never really have to pay much of anything out because people weren't even living that long back then. So it was a farce. That's just unfortunately taken hold. But by saving taxes, the thing that we can control that costs us the most, that gets the least amount of attention, is the thing that I've seen being a 30-year consumer advocate that's costing people the most, costing them not just income taxes, Social Security taxes, Medicare taxes, legacy taxes. It just adds up and up and up. And here's the catch in retiring early. Those vulnerable years are the most dangerous in any retirement. And these are the years you want to have as your go-go years to spend the most, right? It's not like you have a 10 or 15 year retirement. Most of you have a 30 year retirement because longevity is one analysis that gets overlooked. That's why we're very relentless about, right, building things that provide like your own pension, but can also be with sequence of return risk avoided, can be tax free. And then you decide what to spend, which bucket, which amount. And remember, the three buckets done right with timing Social Security correctly can enable somebody with Roth brokerage in traditional IRA to withdraw $145,000 and not pay tax, at least under the current tax system. The third multiplier nobody wants to talk about, right, is the one that stopped me in my tracks. It was a research done by the National Bureau of Economic Research. Work done by economists at the University of California, Irvine, looked at Americans in their 50s and early 60s, and they did not just find a correlation, they found caution. Leaving the workforce led to measurable cognitive decline. Staying engaged in work led to greater, more sustained mental sharpness. Now, I'm not saying you can't be mentally sharp in your 50s, but I know people that have gotten dementia and Alzheimer's in their 50s, let alone 60s. So cognitive decline is a thing that a lot of people don't plan for. And Medicare isn't going to cover it, folks. Long-term care is not covered by IRMA, right? The income-related monthly adjusted amount, when you have to pull more money out, and then that triggers you to have to pay higher Medicare premiums because you didn't count on this health setback. So let's break it down. The strongest argument I know for putting your plan on autopilot, right, is when your judgment's the sharpest. Decisions like withdrawal order, your conversion schedule, your beneficiary structure, right? Locking those into a written, repeatable system, an actual plan, not a portfolio. So your future self is protected, and your spouse and your children and grandchildren, by choices your present self made with a clear head. I can't tell you over the years the number of people that unfortunately they had the greatest of intentions and delayed. And then one spouse, unfortunately, their health suffered. And then all of what was planned was for naught. Don't let that be you, right? So let me be encouraging you here, right? Because this is not meant to scare anyone, fearmonger you, right? The same research that flagged the risk also points to the remedy. Staying mentally engaged protects cognition. A clear written plan removes dozens of stressful, reoccurring decisions from your plate. 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
3: Air quality alert, beach hazard statement, and we've got that severe thunderstorm watch. Will Kankakee and Indiana counties included. Showers and storms, lakeside temps fall to the upper 70s. Inland, upper 80s there. Heat index, upper 90s. Tonight, partly cloudy, some smoke, mid-60s to near 70. Sunday, sunny, patchy smoke, high mid-70s to low 80s. Mostly sunny Monday. From the Weather Channel, I'm Jeff Eno, WLS M890, with another update in 30 minutes.
4: This is a Fox News alert. U.S. troops killed in action. I'm Carmen Roberts. U.S. Central Command announces that two U.S. service members were killed in action yesterday during Iranian attacks on a U.S. base in Jordan, and that another U.S. service member is missing. Fox's Lucas Tomlinson reports on the fighting. He's in Tel Aviv.
5: Four American service members were wounded. They were transferred to Jordanian hospitals and have since been discharged. This all coming after at least two intermediate range ballistic missiles fired from Iran hit a base in Jordan not long after U.S. Air Force personnel had arrived, part of President Trump's reinforcements. It is the first American casualties in months since those six U.S. Army personnel were killed in the early days of the war in the attack on Kuwait.
4: Iran issued a chilling warning today, telling people that they should stay away from U.S. military bases in the Gulf. And this is after the U.S. carried out a seventh straight night of attacks on Iran. And Iran has been retaliating with those strikes on U.S. military bases in the Gulf region. In Russia, Ukrainian drone strikes overnight killed at least 9 people and injured more than 60. Ukraine says it attacked logistics facilities and an oil depot that supports Russia's war effort. Moscow says it shot down hundreds of drones. The U.S. continues to feel the effects of Canadian wildfires, and that smoke is causing problems in Minnesota, the upper Midwest, Great Lakes, Northeast, and parts of New England. And Ontario Premier Doug Ford says that Massachusetts governor has offered support.
21: Offered any assistance. I said, yes, we'll take whatever you can get. She couldn't provide the water bombers, but even fire personnel. So we're waiting to hear back. And I talked to Governor Walz.
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3: Eden's inbound 16 minutes in from Lake Cook. Outbound is 15. Kennedy inbound from O'Hare, 35 minutes. Outbound 42. Eisenhower inbound from Wolf, 21. Outbound 25. Stevenson inbound in from 294, 19 minutes. Outbound is 27. Dan Ryan inbound from 95th, 20 minutes. Outbound 19. DuSable Lakeshore Drive northbound stop and go 18th Street to Chicago. From the WLS AM 890 Traffic Center, I'm Tom Gaines. With your next update in 30 minutes.
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4: The first lawsuits have been filed against Taylor Farms after health officials found its lettuce at Taco Bell was a cause of a cyclospora outbreak. Fox's Chanley Painter has more.
2: At least three lawsuits were filed this week, including in Michigan and Ohio federal courts, by people who allege they became sick after eating at Taco Bell's tied to contaminated lettuce. The supplier of the lettuce linked to Taylor Farms, the company recalling its product, saying this quote, "While the FDA traceback is indicating a specific independent farm, which represents less than 1% of the U.S.'s iceberg lettuce supply, as the potential source of the outbreak, we have removed all iceberg lettuce from the region indefinitely." The Food and Drug Administration said that its traceback investigation identified a single supplier, Taylor Farms de Mexico, and that consumers should avoid eating shredded iceberg lettuce at Taco Bell's in Indiana, Kentucky, Michigan, Ohio, and West Virginia.
4: And the CDC says it is aware of more than 5,000 cases, and Taco Bell says it's working to remove and replace that lettuce from its supply chain. GOP Congressman Ralph Norman of South Carolina announces he is running for Senate to succeed the late U.S. Senator Lindsey Graham, and he tells Fox News he thinks he has a shot despite not having the president's endorsement.
6: He decided to go with Darlene, who's a nice person, and he decided to go with her, and so I respect that. But,

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1: Heads are exploding in Chicago Bears territory and their fan base. And this is a story that deserves attention across the country. 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
2: Parts of Canada, connects the Atlantic, the Gulf, intercoastal waterways, the Mississippi.
3: Wow.
2: It's absolutely ridiculous. And anybody that enjoys boating will always say, man, I'd like to do the Great Loop. And I think if you look at some of the boats that have done the Great Loop and people that report it, again, known as loopers, you see Hatteras, you see boats like Bayliner will be thrown in there, and Trojan and boats like that, big boats, big motor, Caterpillar diesels, things like that. Which brings us today to our Military Monday guy, Sean Dillard, is here. Sean is a U.S. Army veteran, and he's going to do the Great Loop on Orsum Odyssey. Now, you'll recall what I just said there, Nick. A lot of these big boats, dual diesels, doing, he's rowing it.
3: Wow.
2: Sean Dillard, welcome to WLS.
4: Huh. Thank you for having me.
2: So this is pretty cool. I'm looking at your it's called the world's toughest row, and the reason you're doing this is something we talk about quite a bit here, and this is a stat that you just can't escape. Between 2001 and 2021, more than 144,000 veterans died by suicide, which is a staggering number. What is that? 22 a day, I believe, is what we often reference that to, Nick, here on the show. But first of all, how in the world did you come up with this idea? Tell me about your son going on this with you, and how can we help?
4: So what's exciting about this is about 3 years ago, I started a company called Shirts for Vets. What I was doing, I was just making some designs and selling some shirts, you know, just trying to raise a little bit of money. And, you know, I was going to donate it to some organizations. And then I came across this group called Range Wars Row. They asked me if I could donate some shirts. At the time, I couldn't do that, but I could set up a store. I ended up being a part of the team with them. So Range Wars Row, they were a group of Army veteran rangers who were going to be rowing from California to Hawaii in an ocean rowboat. And so... so with all that, long story short, I ended up becoming a part of the team. I was supposed to row with them last June. I ended up getting injured. I had to have surgery, so I wasn't able to do the row with them. Started kind of getting into a dark place in my life from it. You know, I felt like I let everybody down. I felt like, you know, I was a loser, that, you know, why am I even still here? Kind of thing. And, you know, I just...
2: Now, let me stop you there for a second. Let me hold on a second. Okay, so now you get to that place in your life, and this is probably not unlike what a lot of these suicide gets attributed to, right? So here you are, and is there survivor guilt from coming back from seeing the things you've seen? Is some of that playing into this as well, do you think?
4: 100%. I mean, I went and I took a course here recently. And I just kind of learned what moral injury is, and that, you know, kind of falls in line with what goes on with me. I don't have PTSD, and I will never, you know, act like that I do. But I do feel like when I was in the service, because I came home, because I didn't get shot, because all this, that, you know, I'm not a true veteran. I believe I am now, but for the longest time, I didn't feel that way because I didn't do enough.
2: Well, you're doing a job, I'll tell you that, because not only are you doing a good job as far as bringing this to light and helping your fellow veterans, but, man, what a role model you are for your son. He's 11 years old. His name is Aiden. And you know, from good comes good. He's 11 years old. He's already been awarded the Paul Harris Fellow from Rotary International, an honor that typically goes to adults for the role in projects like this, but he's rowing with your dad, so the best thing we're going to leave behind is our kids. So obviously you're doing a hell of a job. Tell me about his mission with you on this row.
4: Well, so when everything happened and we shifted, and you know, I finally felt

0: like living again, I was going to try and row across the Pacific Ocean again, just with a different boat, different group, you know. And Aiden kept saying that he wanted to do it too. So, you know, we talked about it, talked with his mom, and was like, okay, what do you think about him doing it? And she's like, well, I'm scared, but let's do it. So that's kind of how he got involved with it. And then, so me and him were planning on rowing across the Pacific Ocean, probably in like 2030.
1: We're just going to row across right. the Pacific Ocean. This is fabulous. Sean Dillard is here. Go ahead, buddy. Keep on with your story. I just wanted to, again, remind people what we're doing here on Military Monday.
0: No, that's good. So for us to get prepared for him being as young as he is, what we wanted to do, a good buddy of mine, Paul Laurie, he's actually rowing across the Atlantic right now. And he suggested, being that he's so young, we should do the Great Loop for him to get prepared for the ocean row. You know, that way if something happens, you know, we're closer to home. Not to mention, and when he told me about this Great Loop and I started looking into it, and granted, this was about a month ago, and I started looking at it and I'm like, oh my God, this is awesome. I really want to do this. And then we just kind of got thinking about it, you know, this would be awesome for me and Aiden to do it. And how can we make this even more spectacular? And so what we're going to be doing on this, one of the unique parts of this journey is that veterans won't just be cheering us. They'll be actually rowing with us. So throughout the expedition, veterans from across the country will join us for different legs of the journey, spending days on the water together. My whole idea is that those shared miles will become opportunities to talk, you know, to laugh, heal, and build friendships that often don't happen just sitting in a meeting room.
1: Oh, this is so good. Let me ask you, when you're out there rowing, and you've said, you've done this before, not like this loop here, but what happens when you're out there in the ocean and you're rowing across the Atlantic, or maybe you're rowing across the Pacific? What happens in your boat that you're rowing, which isn't a big vessel by any stretch of the imagination, when you hit weather? What do you do to stay on course or to not lose any ground that you've gained? I mean, what do you put a sea anchor out? I mean, what do you do not to be pushed backwards?
0: So that's so there's a couple things that you would do. You would deploy what's called a para anchor, and that'll kind of help slow the drag. I mean, you're going to get pushed around during a storm, and you will sometimes lose your momentum, and you'll have to backtrack and have to, you know, cover more ground again, or more sea, as they would call it. But then in those environments too, it's each one of the boats, it's a 30-foot long boat, and the front and the rear of it both have cabins. And so, you know, if you have a 5-man crew, everybody has to get into these tiny little cabins that are barely built for one person.
1: Yeah. Nick, like that idea. Cut it out. You are an absolute madman. I mean, this is fabulous, and I love what you're doing. So for $22 a day, people can sponsor. They can sponsor in honor of a veteran, family member, or maybe just because you're a good-hearted person that believes in making sure that we stay loud about veteran suicide, and we do. That's part of the reason we do Military Monday. How do we get involved, sir?
0: You know, you can get involved, follow us on Facebook. We just got our Instagram. We got our TikTok set up. We got YouTube, all those good sources, Orsum Odyssey. And then on our website, we've got orsumodyssey.org. It's
1: O-A-R-S-O-M-E.
0: Yeah.
1: Yeah. We'll put that out on our socials. Yeah. So orsomeodyssey.org, and folks can sign up there to help you and your $22 in honor of anybody. What an amazing thing you're doing here. Can we, you know, sometimes we talk with Military Monday folks and we hear from them once or twice and then we never hear from them again. But I would love to be able to check in with you from time to time this year just to see how this is going.
0: 100%. And, you know, it would be even more exciting. So we're planning on starting this adventure next summer.
1: Okay.
0: And, you know, what treat would it be to be able to have one of the, you know, come on the air while we're actually out on the boat?
2: Yeah.
1: Absolutely. Hey, and if you guys ever get to doing something like maybe you want to, you know, we just had the race to Mackinac. If you ever want to do something here on the lake, you know, keep us in mind because I you know, my partner over there, he's mighty. And it's open air. He likes to smoke, but by the way, he could row a boat.
2: Yeah, I can row.
1: Boy, I got to tell you, this is amazing to me. Good for you. And what an attaboy to your kid. You know, we hear about kids all the time. You know, they're this, they're that. They've got their head in their phones. You know, you certainly are making a difference. And thank you on behalf of the veteran families who are struggling with this. You're helping them cope, and we're going to talk about it. And you are welcome here leading up to the row, during the row, and anything else you need. You got a home here, all right?
0: I appreciate that very much.
1: Well, very cool. Very good to make your acquaintance, pal. Be well.
0: Thank you.
1: Sean Dillard, he is a U.S. Army vet. Again, our Military Monday segment there. And I just want to say that you can go again to Orsom, O-R-S-O-M-E, OrsomOdyssey.org for $22. I mean, Nick?
2: Yeah.
1: You know, somebody gave you two cases of beer. And you put back by giving this guy $22, and it's like you break even.
2: Whew,
1: that's amazing.
2: You know, could we do the Great Loop?
1: If you give me a motor.
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10: Are the Bears actually going to move to Indiana? 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
1: Do you think that you and I could pull off being a gay couple?
13: Yes.
1: Because they're
13: I'd
1: looking
13: be the top.
1: Well, no, we haven't got that to that point of our relationship yet.
13: I'm just telling you. If
2: I
13: we're
2: think
13: gonna
2: we
13: be
2: make
13: a, couple,
2: a better couple.
1: How do you
2: than you two?
1: How do you decide that?
13: Hold on, me or Nick or
1: you want to arm wrestle for that?
13: No, I just like being on top.
1: Is this something you've done before?
13: I didn't say that. You asked me if we were going to be a couple. I'm just stating. I'm just
1: but
13: stating
1: took
13: the
1: it,
13: parameters.
1: You took it weird right away. I'm just trying to get to. I'm just trying to get to
13: I
1: a point
13: to
1: here.
13: Establish a domination. Go ahead. What
1: you
13: was
1: you
13: your
1: would
13: point?
1: Never be able to dominate me.
14: I wish I knew how to quit you.
1: You were a large man, and I would whip your ass.
13: Yes. There's a lot of muscle.
1: But here's what
13: under
1: I
13: all
1: here's,
13: this
1: no,
13: fat.
1: No, no, no, stop. There's a yeah. reason for this.
13: Can't wait.
1: Took
13: to
1: it
13: hear.
1: Too weird.
13: Go ahead.
1: No, they're looking for a gay couple to be in the touchdown movie for the Chicago Bears touchdown movie for the Hallmark Channel.
13: Oh, we're in.
1: Well, that's the thing. But it's just, there's not going to be any.
13: No.
1: But no. Right away, you took it there.
13: It's acting. I wanted the dominant part.
1: Merely acting.
13: Merely acting.
1: Well, then maybe we can have a relationship.
13: Yes. The Hallmark
15: people. I
13: wouldn't
15: call either of you a bear.
1: Wow. So what happens when this touchdown, this holiday movie for the Bears, and they've done it with the Chiefs first, then they did it with the Buffalo Bills. Now they're doing auditions for it.
13: Where?
1: Dude, they were on Michigan Avenue the other day, not too far from the old Tribune building. Still yeah. the Tribune
13: sure.
1: Tower.
13: Always.
1: But
15: Federal Plaza now.
1: Yeah, Federal Plaza.
13: Mace,
1: and,
13: yeah,
1: and,
13: yeah.
1: and I was thinking that man, we've got to be in that movie.
13: Oh, dude, get it done. Who do you know?
1: Yeah. Tom.
13: Tom. Tom.
1: I told him, I said, Tom, you've got to get us audition, even as an extra.
16: What about an off film? So remember Ferris Bueller's Day Off?
13: Yeah.
16: Fred Winston opens it up, right?
1: Yeah.
16: The alarm clock goes off. Boom. You do the same thing in this movie.
1: Okay. So you're watching a Hallmark movie where everything's coming up roses and you turn on an AM conservative talk
16: that's
1: show
16: right.
1: where
16: yeah.
1: two guys are bitching about the crime in Chicago.
16: Yeah.
1: Boy, that's a feel good. But how would it go? It would, you know, because, you know, everything in one of these movies has to start this way. You know,
16: car breaks down.
1: Girl can't get home for Thanksgiving.
13: Mm-hmm. Yeah.
1: She's with her old boyfriend or whatever.
16: Takes 6 weeks yeah. to fix a car
1: but
16: for
1: here's,
16: some reason.
1: Exactly. You can't get your car fixed. So now all of a sudden, I'm stuck with my lover, David Hochberg, for Hanukkah.
15: She orders a pizza. She can't pay for the pizza. She's got to find a different way to pay for the pizza.
1: You know, there we are.
13: Okay.
1: There, it's like a scene in Ghost where we're at a we're at a pottery wheel and we're making a dreidel.
13: Fantastic.
15: Eight crazy nights.
1: You know what? We'll do our own movie.
13: You should. I will film it at in the Tribune Plaza, whatever it's
15: what about
13: called.
15: One Night in Northbrook?
13: I like that. One Night in Northbrook, where the boom, boom. What, yeah. What's that song?
1: One night in Bangkok.
13: Get Bangkok.
1: Right back to making it weird with you. CPI inflation fell yesterday. I know that the stock market was cool on this
13: yeah,
1: news.
13: That's great.
1: This is good news for this administration.
13: According to the numbers, inflation is coming down. CPI inflation fell to 3.5, below expectations of 3.8. Core CPI falls to 2.6, below expectations of 2.8. Month over month, it fell 0.4%, biggest monthly drop since 2020. May of 2020, U.S. stock market futures shot up on that. So that's good news. Listen, if we could get a decrease in the inflation, which would be fantastic, it would put a lot of relief on all of our listeners' budgets and paychecks and bank accounts and enable them to pay off some of this debt that they've accumulated and just put their family in a much better position. So that, listen, if that's what we need. We need the inflation to continue to come down.
1: So you put a couple good months together, and then what does Kevin Warsh tell his people? I know the other day he said he's going to go in here, going to have a good old family fight. They're going to yeah. have a good old family fight as they met with the rest of the people at the Fed. So in your estimation, David, how many months of a CPI like this do you need before you can see some effective change?
13: It's a new king in town, right? I mean, he's the new man in town. He's the new Fed chair. So we don't know. There's nothing to go back on, right? So Fed Chair Powell waited too long to increase rates. You know, inflation was transitory. Don't worry about it. Then he went from not raising rates to raising it a quarter, raising it 50 basis points, then slamming everybody with 75 basis points. So we have a track record of the past Fed chair people. We don't have anything with Kevin. He's had one meeting. So he got a meeting coming up at the end of July in 2 weeks. And this guy seems to me like a no BS type of guy, which is what we need, which is great. Right. I mean, Powell was a disaster. Okay. This guy, he was just a disaster. And hopefully we're still trying to feel out what type of leader we have. We don't know yet.
1: What number comes out today? I'm told today that 8:30 Eastern time, we have it's June retail.
13: June retail, that's a big number.
1: That's a big number, and I know that that's supposed to come out today, but they say that it's expected to increase, but it's not by a lot. It's not even a full percentage point. How does that play into all this?
13: Well, it shows what consumers are doing, right? That's the number one thing that consumers are doing, but you got to be careful, right? Is it going up because the prices are going up? So are the sales higher? Because are you buying the same stuff, but it costs more money, so it looks like we're spending more money,
2: right.
13: but what we're buying is more expensive, right? So you got to be careful. It's like ticket sales, right? Oh,
1: yeah.
13: Ticket sales are breaking. Yeah, the cost of a ticket to see Jaws was $2.50. To see a movie today, it's $18, mm-hmm. right? You get a bucket of popcorn and a soda for $2,
1: yeah.
13: right? Now it's like you got to whip out your credit card. It's $40 by the time you leave the snack counter yep. there. And so, you know, but you're still buying that same ticket, but the ticket now costs $18 instead of $2 in the 70s. So, you know, what do those numbers really reflect? And it goes back to consumer sentiment. And I look at things like what happened to McDonald's yesterday. McDonald's stock crashed yesterday. Oh, yeah. And you look at what happened to all of the fast food chains. What does that tell you? That consumers don't have the disposable income to take their family out a McDonald's to a Wendy's.
1: People will live longer.
13: Oh, that too. Yeah. I'm not saying that it's fantastic food. I'm just looking at consumer spending patterns. That's all.
1: You have is it a credit workshop coming up?
13: Yeah, I partnered up with the Northbrook Chamber of Commerce. We are hosting a complimentary credit workshop, a credit enhancement workshop, credit informative workshop next on the 22nd, which I think is next Wednesday, at the Chamber of Commerce from 10 to 11:30. It's free. 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Seating is limited. First come, first serve. I'm going to do a 30-minute, 40-minute presentation, then answer questions for 30, 40 minutes. Northbrook Chamber is like one block off of the Northbrook Metro Station right down in downtown Northbrook. And hopefully a lot of our listeners would sign up. It's going to be valuable. 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They're going to pull your credit.
2: Right.
13: And if you don't have good credit, they're going to be like, yeah, you know, Sally and Tommy, no thanks. 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As you know, Mr. 800, right?
1: 836.
13: I didn't mean to insult you. He used to send me pictures of other things. Now he's sending me pictures of his credit score.
1: I'm like, I sent him one the other day. I'm like, can you help me with this?
13: I go,
1: listen, and this, I just want to say I'm very proud of that. Because,
13: 100%.
1: Because, you know,
13: it's great.
1: A few years ago, I'm without a gig. Yep. I'm piecemealing stuff together. And I'm dipping into a home equity line to pay things off.
13: Mm-hmm.
1: Well, as the bills went up, so did the credit card bills.
13: Yep.
1: And it was my due diligence to pay those things down. And, man, I want to tell you, once you don't have any money out on a credit card, bam, that credit score shoots way up.
13: It's a saddlebags. 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You just shoot up. And that's what I all the videos I make about credit. 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Toothpaste, toilet paper, tampons, transportation. Or if you're a guy, throw in Trojans for tampons and just use it for everything that you use it for. And I want to thank one of your listeners that texted me that, hey, I don't use tampons, I use Trojans. I'm like, all right, we'll use Trojans. So, you know, just use it for everything that you buy. Put your debit card in the bank. I know, we're going, he's tapping, we're tapping.
2: It's okay. And
1: one

0: that song by Murray Head. Murray Head.
1: Murray Head.
0: Yeah.
2: We should be in that movie. Who's you ever know, making that movie no, should
0: know,
2: give you a call.
0: I know, but you made it weird for me, and now I feel like I'm, you know.
2: I didn't know where you were going. If you would have said, hey, you want to be in a movie, I would have been a little cleaner.
0: But you're... Oh.
2: There he goes. Right on. Right
0: it's
2: on
0: a warm
2: cue.
0: Summer night, the smoke filled the air from the Canadian wildfire.
2: Is that what's going on? Is that why we're so foggy?
3: What, we've been living under a rock.
2: Yeah, I don't listen to it.
4: Fat, drunk, and stupid is no way to listen to
0: that. 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
2: Yeah.
0: Oh gosh. 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
2: okay,
0: right now.
2: That's fine.
0: And please tell me that I know there's some hosts where you work that are selling adult diapers. You're not doing that, are you?
2: No.
0: Not yet.
2: No, I'm wearing them, but I'm not selling them.
0: Where do we find you, David?
2: 56David.com or go to 855-563-2843. Always here to help. And yeah.
0: You're one of my favorite idiots.
2: I appreciate that. That means a lot. It means a lot coming from the head schmuck.
0: Yeah, I know. The head schmuck. All of us are, that's all we are, really. I mean, all we're trying to do is get through another damn day.
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6: Will Kankakee and Indiana counties under the severe thunderstorm watch until 7. Air quality alert, beach hazard statement, showers and storms. Temperatures fall to the upper 70s, inland upper 80s there. Heat index upper 90s. Tonight, partly cloudy, some smoke, mid-60s to near 70. Sunday, sunshine, some smoke, high mid-70s to low 80s, mostly sunny Monday. From the Weather Channel, I'm Jeff Eno, WLS, M890, with another update in 30 minutes.
7: News. I'm Paul Stevens. U.S. Central Command saying 2 U.S. service members have been killed, 1 missing after an Iranian attack on a base in Jordan. All this coming amid air raid sirens sounding earlier across Kuwait City. Kuwait saying it intercepted missiles, but officials say some strikes did hit water desalinization plants and power plants as well. Some of that wildfire smoke from Canada should be clearing in the mid-Atlantic.
8: That smoke really moving off towards the east a little bit now. That's going to be driven by some rain we're going to see that'll probably knock a lot of this out of the air. And as of this morning, some of the worst areas, Pittsburgh down towards Baltimore, think D.C., the mid-Atlantic, that is where that smoke is at its worst. Pushing itself off towards the north and east, that's the direction the winds have been.
7: And that's Fox Weather's Adam Klotz. 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
9: Eden's inbound 20 minutes in from Lake Cook. Outbound is 15. Kennedy inbound 40 in from O'Hare. Outbound 39. Eisenhower inbound from Wolf Road. 24 minutes. Outbound 28. Stevenson inbound in from 294. Running at 19 minutes. Outbound is 23. Dan Ryan inbound from 95th. 20 minutes. Southbound side 17. 8094 westbound coming from Northwest Indiana is jammed up Broadway to Indy Boulevard due to an earlier crash. From the WLSAM 890 Traffic Center, I'm Tom Gaines. Next update, 30 minutes.
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15: A better life with Dr. Sanjay Gupta.
16: I'm feeling lucky to have my college-age kids home with me for a few weeks this summer. And one of the things I know we're going to be talking about, AI. I've started to use it more often at the hospital to get fresh takes on patient problems that I'm trying to solve. And for my girls, well, I know that they are navigating college now with these new powerful tools. Something, frankly, that you and I couldn't have even imagined when we were in school. But while it may be tempting to outsource your studying and your work to these large language models, I beg you not to. And that's because AI chatbots tend to reproduce what researchers call weird viewpoints. That's an acronym: Western, Educated, Industrialized, Rich, and Democratic. Look, AI isn't going away, and admittedly, it can be a really powerful tool, but you don't want it doing your thinking for you. I'm Dr. Sanjay Gupta, helping you live a better life.
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0: Right now, she's one of our favorites. She is the Illinois House Minority Leader, Representative Tony McCombie. Welcome back to the show, Madam Leader.
1: Good morning.
0: So I was watching you on social media over the weekend, and you had a soliloquy of so many things that have gone awry for the Democrats here in the state of Illinois. And I know this happens from time to time, but I thought, why not have you on to talk about it? But I want to start here with this downstate representative, Carol Ammons, I believe is how you say her name. Can you give me a list of why you think she needs to be immediately step down as a state representative?
1: Oh, for sure. But you say time to time this can happen. Just to give you a quick update, since I've been elected, this is my fifth term, there has been 7 Democrats that have been indicted. So this isn't a time to time with the Democrats, unfortunately.
0: And yeah, that's a lot.
1: I get a lot of, yeah, that's a lot. That is a lot. You know, we are elected. We serve in the state's capital, and we are held and should hold each other to the highest ethical standards.
0: Now, why don't you stop you right there? Because now, hold on a second now. Tony McCombie is here. Have you ever been arrested or done jail time before we go forward?
1: no comment.
0: Okay. Oh, no.
1: Of course not.
0: Okay.
1: No, of course not.
0: I know. I know.
1: You always have to have fun on your spot there. But certainly, I mean, this is terrible. I mean, this is disgraceful. The Democrats have had a couple weeks, and it's like this is now taking over. Let's not forget most recently Harry Benton, who just resigned himself for reasons we still don't know. So there's no accountability and transparency there. Now we have here we have Carol Ammons, her husband, Aaron Ammons, and who have 11 counts between them. She's got 8 counts of wire fraud. A count of false statement to the FBI, meaning she lied, and then conspiracy to obstruct justice. And when you're looking at public integrity perspective, she has misuse of campaign funds for her own personal benefit. This is not her own piggy bank. Mm-hmm. She has a conflict of interest, so she's literally taking direct stated, well, allegedly, helping to take direct state-funded grants and give them to a family member, take kickbacks. She's allegedly, and then just trying to cover it all up with false campaign reports, false statements to investigators. And that's not okay. And not to mention, not too long ago, she was arrested for stealing a purse at a thrift store. And a special prosecutor in Champaign County seemed to find that there was not enough evidence to charge her, although we all saw the video.
0: So what we call that, Nick, is popping tags. Only got $20 in my wallet. So she's stealing a purse. Did you even mention now that this is just one person and there's more. But I just want to focus in on this. Now, as a county clerk, she served prison time, Nick, for dealing hard drugs. This is
1: He did.
0: Yeah,
1: Aaron. Yeah.
0: Yeah. So Aaron served prison time for dealing hard drugs before receiving a pardon from Democrat Governor Pat Quinn.
11: Oh, wow.
0: Yep. Yep. Who full disclosure, absolutely, is, I consider a friend of mine. You know what? I might have to take him off the list. But is there anyone else? And go back to this Harry Benton guy. What's the story on him?
1: Yeah, we don't know yet. So he had last February, if you remember, Speaker Welch removed him from the Democrat caucus and his committees. And people just had to speculate. And then all of a sudden, a LIG report just comes out and the speaker is the only one who has seen it. And he said the behavior was outrageous and asked for him to resign. Here's the thing, though. The speaker knows what was in the report and why he asked him to step down from the Democrat caucus or removed him from the Democrat caucus in February. It wasn't enough to resign then. He knew the behavior was outrageous then, but he goes through this LIG complaint process, and the LIG agrees that, yeah, this is outrageous, and the speaker decides, well, now we'll ask him to resign. It just seems really sketchy, because even the speaker, if you remember, the previous Louis Arroyo in 2019, he had a federal charge and pleaded guilty and spent nearly 5 years in prison. But at that point, the speaker immediately, he was the one who signs to start the process for him to be removed. So why would he do that for him? But now with his caucus, Carol Ammons, he says, no, we're not going to ask you to resign, and we're not going to file to start the SIC.
11: Do you find when you're down there, when you're down at the State House, do you have to, when you're around these people, do you have to hold onto your purse really tight? Do you have a safe somewhere around your desk when you're voting on issues so you can keep these people away from you and you can keep your valuables locked up?
1: I got to be honest, I don't even carry one. Why risk it, right?
11: Yeah. Right. But you know, it's ridiculous, and it goes on over and over again. And there seems to be, there's a pattern of corruption in Chicago, there's no doubt about it. And this has been a Democrat-run city for a long, long time. And you know what? You've got to get along with many of the Democrats here. Otherwise, you'd go crazy, right? You've got to work across the aisle. But this happens time and time again, which brings me to another point I have. And I want to ask you about this. And this is Illinois House Minority Leader Tony McCombie, a returning guest and a fine friend of the radio station. Your party in our state doesn't seem to be doing, I know that we have people that are running for office that are highly qualified. When I have a young lady on at 8:05 this morning, Jennifer Davis, she's a nice lady, mother of 10, a very successful family, but she's spending a lot of money. I'm told almost $1 million of her own money to try to win this seat in the 8th district. Where is the state money or the GOP money coming from? Because I know we do fundraisers, but does that money stay in the state or does it go somewhere else? We don't. Why am I not hearing a Darren Bailey commercial on our air?
1: Yeah, that's a kind of the House. Like, so I'm in the House, you know, Kern's in the Senate, and we all have our own buckets that we're trying to raise money for our own caucus, right? So then you have the Illinois GOP that it does things more for statewide. So probably more so a get out the vote effort, yeah, trying to be helpful. And then you have the federal side in D.C. And, you know, there's pretty high standards from my understanding that, you know, for them to come in. Now, if in this particular case, let's say this was a federal, you know, race and they saw an opportunity to win a seat, they're going to jump in. But, you know, Illinois, unfortunately, with the map, I just heard you talking about running around Jennifer's district.
11: Yeah.
1: And I just looked even at a Chicago alderman's district yesterday with a friend of mine. And it is amazing how gerrymandered everywhere it is. Yeah. And it's for one reason. It's for the Democrats to continue to keep power. And if they continue to keep power like this, corruption will continue. They are emboldened, empowered. They don't think they're going to get caught. They don't care if they get caught. They'll just be like, meh, I'm innocent,
11: yeah,
1: and move on. And we've seen this before. I mean, think about even Derek Smith back in, and this is before my time, in 2012. This guy gets convicted, and then he gets removed through this process, the SIC, the Special Investigating Committee process. He gets removed, and the guy gets reelected.
11: It's amazing. It really is.
1: I mean, it's wild.
11: But you know, the thing of it is people continue to continue to moan about it, but we do the same things over and over and over again.
1: Yeah, yeah, yeah. And we have a great state. I mean, you travel the state a lot. We have a great state. We have so much potential. And this kind of thing is just another national story about how disgraceful and embarrassing it is here. Yeah. But it is. It's one power control. And I hope people that are listening, I mean, obviously you probably have more of a conservative.
11: Right.
1: But, you know, even if you have a, you know, independents or, you know, some of the Democrats center, I mean, we have got to change things here, and we can't do it by ourselves here in the super minority. We need people to get out and vote and You know, do something different. Try something different.
11: And the thing is it's not just here. And you've seen that recently with Maine and Graham Plattner and everybody jumping in on this guy's camp. And, you know, in the Elizabeth Warrens of the world and everybody, this is my kind of guy. And then all of a sudden you're just dumb faced because you were flat out knew that this was going to happen. You knew what this guy had as far as skeletons in his closet, but it didn't matter because all you want was power for their side. And,
17: right.
11: And I know that's part of the game and the name of the game of politics, but man, oh man, we got it. You know what? And the thing of it is, one of my friends I used to race with used to tell me, I can't make people smarter. I can tell you how it works, but I can't make you understand it. And I think there's a lot to be said about that mentality.
1: Yeah, absolutely. And that's certainly, I mean, this is obviously a national Democrat story that you're talking about here with Plattner, but the quality of candidates is not as important as it used to be. I mean, you have people being elected regardless of party, you know, that have, you know, mugshots, that have, you know, abuse. It's the quality of candidate is changing. And a big part of that is, you know, I've been doing this now 5 terms. I've never had until this term people ask me, you know, I call and ask if they want to, you know, be a part of, you know, this process and try to run for office. And one of the questions they ask me is, how do you handle social media and how do you stay safe?
11: Uh-huh.
1: People don't want to put them or their families at risk in the public or with a weapon. They just don't want to. So eventually the quality of candidate is going to be, I'm very nervous about what it looks like as we go forward.
11: Well, you know what? It's always nice to have you on. We appreciate the update. Keep fighting the fight. You do a heck of a job. And we appreciate you and the Illinois Republican caucus for sponsoring our Hero Wall of Fame, which is growing nicely. There's a lot of people that work hard to make this state better. And it's where we live and we love it. And you're right. I do travel the state a lot, usually to the north, getting the hell out and going to Wisconsin. Leader McCombie, thank you for the visit this morning.
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11: Sweet Lou is here. 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
11: You know, I think if the folks in Michigan knew what was going on in Wisconsin, they would just move there because Michigan is something. There is a guy named Abdul El Sayed who is running for Congress, and he's running against Haley Stevens. Haley Stevens, and Haley Stevens came out the other day and she says, I'm going to fight this guy. And Michiganders understand the difference between me and a Democrat socialist, although she is a Democrat, but more of a moderate Democrat. And you know what? She comes out and she says something that I think is very astute, and this should get her elected. Oh, stand by. That's my fault here. Stand by. I just got to hit that button right here. Rep Haley.
24: And you better believe I'm going to be doing when it. With a little bit of joy, a little bit of enthusiasm, a little bit of energy, and a little bit of stick it to them. Because that's the Michigan way.
11: All right.
24: Everything's coming up Millhouse.
11: That's exactly what I thought of. I'm like, has she been hanging out with Susana Mendoza? What the heck's going on there? So she's running against this Abdul El Sayed. He is a Democrat socialist in Michigan. And he is a guy that's saying, listen, you know, capitalism, bad. U.S. Constitution, bad. President Trump, bad. We need to get rid of all of these things. And we need to go to a situation where the United States is more like Cuba or Venezuela or anything else, right? Which is just nuts. But there's some pushback on this guy this morning. And that's because in a joint filing with his wife, Sarah El Sayed, they've reported an income of $686,000.
2: Now, that's not the socialist way.
11: I know.
2: He needs to disperse that money.
11: That's the thing. He needs to give that money to somebody else. And why isn't he doing that? What does he need all that money for?
2: Selfish.
11: It's a social construct. That's all it is. So how can you go out there and say, okay, well, you can't have this, but boy, my wife and I, we're going to live this way, and we're going to have this kind of money. Now, I would say that if you tell me, Nick, would you think that a gross adjusted income of almost $700,000, you could probably live a nice life on that a year?
2: Sure, could, yeah.
11: Right? I mean, heck, you're leaving the station every day and doing side jobs.
2: Yeah.
11: Putting in windows. Mm-hmm. Working a side hustle. I'm telling you, you should start doing some of these commercials here. That'll help you. Oh, I'm sorry. Those all go to me and Tom.
2: Well, the only one they gave me was the...
11: Rougin. You probably still have some of that left because I know you didn't use it.
3: Let me ask you a question. Yeah. You're mixing the flame in your bedroom. I got the cure for you.
4: I hear it's good for your blood flow.
2: She'll like it too.
4: You're like, Lou, he'll take two.
11: If everybody hates America so bad, if America is a place where the flag is oppressive or it seeks racism and things like that, why do people keep wanting to come here illegally if it's such a bad place? Help me.
2: Hmm.
11: And now
2: there's a lot to unpack there.
11: I know. And now someone in the Health and Human Services Commission on a national level, and I believe in Texas as well, found out that there were reportedly advertising what they called birth packages to South Texas, to women overseas. So to women that were in other countries, and most notably Venezuela and Mexico, South American countries, come to Texas and have your babies.
2: Yeah.
11: Was it Paul Anka? Was it Paul Anka that sang Having My Baby?
4: Yeah.
11: Come to South Texas and have a my baby. Yeah. That was a special version that we played here back in the old days of the 89 Days of Summer on WLSAM 890. So what Governor Greg Abbott does, and I like Governor Greg Abbott. He's, like him or not, he's part of the reason why we've got an immigration problem in Chicago, because he sent everybody our way.
2: Right.
11: Because he's like, well, wait a second here. You sanctuary city and state up there in the middle of the country, far removed from the border. I'm going to make this part of your problem. Brilliant idea, right? Well, last week he directed the state to take action, investigate any of these visas, and is saying you are not going to be coming to Texas to have your babies. He said that regardless of what the Supreme Court of the United States may have said, U.S. citizenship is not for sale here in Texas. We will not tolerate the exploitation of our healthcare system as a pathway to skirt federal immigration laws.
2: Good.
11: Talking about birthright citizenship.
2: Well, he could just ship them all to blue states, and the Democrats would, be encouraging them to go and have an abortion.
6: Having my baby. You're the one with her.
11: This is such a freak out song.
6: Being inside you.
11: Being inside you.

0: sing that to my tomato plants.
1: Nick, right? Nick, just to be clear, all of that was about a baby in the womb. It's a very beautiful thing. I think you might have been thinking about something else, a growing. Said, you're just a...
2: No, I just don't think I've ever listened to the lyrics that closely before.
1: It is. You know, I remember listening to this radio station back in the day, and they'd play a song like that and follow it up with Benny Mardonis, Into the Night. She's only 16 years old. Leave her alone. I'm like, what? Huh?
0: We should have a version for Nick called I'm Destroying My Liver. Polish off a six pack.
1: I start to quiver.
3: She's just 16 years old.
1: Michael. It's another instant request of the 89 days of summer here on the WLSM 890. Open up those telephone lines. 312-477-8900. You know, the 70s and 80s brought a lot of good music, but it also, there's a creep factor there.
2: Yeah, really.
1: But good on Texas for doing this. And, you know, I would think with the influx of people that want to be here in the United States or have kids here, and you still can't find a woman?
2: Wow. Thanks.
1: I think you are supremely qualified.
0: Green card for sale.
1: No, listen. The
4: yeah,
1: only
4: how
1: reason
4: much can I get?
1: Oh, you know, everybody's going to say, "Oh, you're picking on Nick." Here, let me hear this when I say this. The only reason Nick's single is because he wants to be.
2: Pretty much,
1: Yeah. You are a catch. If you just would, curb some of those bad habits a little bit, you know, You're good looking. I don't know if anybody saw this yesterday, but Nick's been in the gym, and there's a picture of him on my social media. Go check it out at Ramblin' Ray.
0: Yeah, look at those lats.
1: But, I mean, the dude can fix anything. He's a good dad. I mean, yeah.
2: And I'm pretty svelte.
1: You throw yourself into the dating ring, and you're off it in 10 minutes. I'm telling you right now.
2: I'm disappointed in myself that I didn't think about this idea.
1: If you're disappointed in yourself, how do you think we feel?
0: And I'm selling my green card to the first woman who will tell me she loves me.
5: Nick, do you shave or is that just natural?
0: We call it the Bush administration.
1: I keep telling you, if you want the mailbox to look taller, you got to trim the weeds. Uh-huh. We were talking about Billy Joel and how Billy Joel said, you know what, I made 12 albums, I had enough, I was done. And this came out of a conversation we were having about Mick Jagger and some things he was saying, kind of striking a difference between him and the boss. But somebody asked Billy Joel about the best song ever that he didn't write.
6: If I were to say, what is a perfect song that you didn't write that's a song that he's like, oh, that's a perfect song by any artist?

0: like that. What a great chord progression. It's such a beautiful
1: Jimmy
0: song.
1: Webb.
0: Jimmy Webb. Perfect. The perfect song.
2: And sang wonderfully by the late Glenn Campbell.
3: Oh, okay.
2: Yeah, you know that song.
3: Wichita lineman?
2: Yeah. I'm a lineman for the county. On the Big 89. Day 19 of the 89 days of summer. Tell you where the magic... Damn it. Start at Oregon.
3: You can't believe you missed the post.
2: Shut up. Hit it. 89 days of summer here on the Big 89 WLS. We're going to tell you where the WLS AM890 Magic Band is going to be later on today. But right now, Glenn Campbell on the Big 89, a big hit, lineman of the county.
3: Damn it. For the
2: One more time. One more time.
4: Yeah, jackass.
2: 89 days of summer rolling through it on the Big 89. Hazy, hot, and humid, and smoke today. Right now, Glenn Campbell with a Jimmy Webb song. This is Lineman of the County.
5: I am a lineman for the county.
2: Oh, one more time, one more time.
3: It was easier when you had cart machines and a counter.
2: Yeah, but, I know. Yeah. One more time.

0: try it one time, Nick. Oh, here we go. Here's Nick.
1: Jeez.
2: Oh, summertime and the living's easy here on the Big 89 WLS. And are you a lineman for the county? Well, they sure are cute. WLS.
0: I missed it.
2: Forget it.
1: Yeah.
0: Hold on a second. Train wreck. We're going to go till we get this right. Go ahead. Made it to a Thursday here. Day 12 of the 89 days of summer. A Jimmy Webb song is sang by Glenn Campbell on the Big 89 WLS.
3: I am a lineman for
0: better.
3: The county.
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1: Oh, hey, brother.
0: Michael, can you do me a favor? You fire me.
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7: Air quality alert, beach hazard statement, Will, Kankakee, and Indiana counties under the severe thunderstorm watch until 7, partly sunny, showers and storms, temperatures falling to the upper 70s, inland high upper 80s, heat index upper 90s, tonight partly cloudy, patchy smoke, low mid 60s to around 70, Sunday sunny, some smoke, high mid 70s to low 80s, mostly sunny Monday. From the Weather Channel, I'm Jeff Eno, WLS, AM 890, with another update in 30 minutes.
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4: Casualties reported. I'm Paul Stevens, Fox News. The military, U.S., saying two U.S. service members were killed in action yesterday after an Iranian attack on a base in Jordan. Iran's supreme leader issuing a warning, telling the U.S. it will suffer, quote, unforgettable lessons, unquote, if the attacks continue. Lucas Tomlinson in Tel Aviv.
5: The Pentagon says 13 American service members, 10 soldiers, and 3 sailors have been wounded in action this week after continued Iranian attacks on Bahrain and Kuwait and Jordan. And Kuwait said a water desalination and power plant were hit by Iranian drones and missiles. About 90% of Kuwait's drinking water comes from this reverse osmosis process. Shipping traffic has slowed to a trickle in the strait in recent days. To highlight how dangerous it is to sail through the strait, U.S. warships have not attempted it in more than 2 months.
4: Meantime, Iran has also launched strikes against Qatar in recent days. In China, at least 8 people killed, 34 missing after a landslide in the southwestern part of the country. The collapse in Chongqing's Pengushi County buried more than 10 residential buildings after heavy rain triggered tons of rock and soil to come down the mountainside. A Canadian woman in ICE custody after allegedly slapping a teen who was wearing pro-Trump memorabilia.
6: The Department of Homeland Security has labeled Caitlin Tracy a maple leaf menace. On social media, DHS has shared video appearing to show Tracy slapping a girl at the Jersey Shore during 4th of July weekend. Fox News Digital obtained court documents explaining that the victim was with a group of friends wearing sweatpants with the words Trump and ICE when Tracy confronted and later hit the teen in the face and body. The court documents say that Tracy refused to identify herself after the violent encounter. So Tracy's husband told a local outlet that it was Tracy who was shoved and hit.
4: America's listening to Fox News.
7: Eden's inbound 20 minutes from Lake Cook, outbound 15. Kennedy inbound 52 in from O'Hare. Stop and go Cumberland down to Ohio. Outbound Kennedy out to the airport, 38 minutes. Eisenhower inbound in from Wolf Road, 29. Outbound 28. Stevenson inbound from 294 at 25 minutes. Outbound 24. Dan Ryan inbound from 95th, 17. Outbound 16. DuSable Lakeshore Drive northbound heavy. Soldier Field, Chicago Avenue. From the WLS AM 890 Traffic Center, I'm Tom Gaines. Next update, 30 minutes.
4: Those big Canadian wildfires continue to send smoke pouring into the U.S., shrouding the upper Midwest and the Northeast in a smoky haze, producing air quality alerts as far south as the Carolinas. In Ontario, Premier Doug Ford telling reporters crews have rescued more than 300 people from communities threatened by those flames.
8: Campers and so on and so forth. These aren't communities. So, again, I want to thank the OPP for doing an incredible job. They're absolute champions. I want to thank the local Thunder Bay police as well, firefighters, and obviously the paramedics. They're always there as well.
4: Meantime, President Trump is threatening to impose new tariffs on Canada to pay for what he

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3: We are on, and we are live. Hour number three of our three-hour live program. We're still maintaining altitude. We still got the juice. Happy to be here with you on this Saturday.
4: It actually goes pretty fast.
3: It does. No, yeah. It does. I'm Jeremiah Bates. She is Alexandra Lundgren. We are the Real Money Pros here every weekend for you live. Obviously, we're going to talk about taxes. We're going to talk about Social Security filing strategies. But if you want to change the topics, kind of the beauty of the program of us being live, because you might have some questions or thoughts on how do you view your estate plan? How do you make sure that all that delayed gratification that you put in place and you've accumulated a considerable amount of wealth, how do you make sure it's protected from any acts, like whether it's tax legislation or estate, whatever the case is, like how do you make sure it actually feeds through effectively to your kids, to your grandkids? You want to talk about investing? Interesting turbulence in the market this week. We're starting earnings season. Any topic that you have top of mind, send it our way. 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You can email us. You can text us. 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That is 979-596-6639. Jeremiah at therealmoneypros.com. Alex, A-L-E-X, at therealmoneypros.com is how you can get in contact with us. At the end of the day, it's like you look at all these strategies, and you look at all these efficiencies, and you look at everything that we're suggesting, or these scenarios that generally we've derived from Alex from real life conversations that we have with the hundreds of households that we work with directly and all the households that we've met with maybe multiple times or one time, right?
4: Right, so right. And when we see common question come up, we're like, oh, this is an area that's not clearly understood.
3: What? And if you really distilled it down, it's like, why do you want to understand the strategy? Why do you want to implement the strategy? Why do you want to save on taxes? It's because at some level, money's going to represent something to you. Maybe it's peace of mind. It's some level of certainty. Maybe for some people, it's actually money is a real source of stress for me right now. Even though maybe the numbers look good, I just still don't feel good about it. Or maybe this you still haven't fully come to the understanding of like what you've done. Real surprising thing too. Where I have a number of clients where. Well, you know, we'll do a catch up. We'll kind of look at the whole plan, make sure everything's updated. And they're seeing these numbers and they just don't believe it. It's like, yes. No, this is what you've done. Like, and they're like, oh, this is great. It's like, hey, listen, you did all the heavy lifting. Like it's our part to like not blow it up and just be good stewards of your money and make sure that we have a plan. We have a strategy. And generally, if we're disciplined and we follow the strategy, it's a great outcome. Right. But ultimately these strategies, we cover them and then we execute them with clients because we do want to add into quality of impact of life, making sure that there's no stress around money. It's like just peace of mind for the most part. And also just in the back of your mind, you don't feel like, man, am I missing something? Like, am I not doing something that I should be? And maybe sometimes that answer is no, actually you got pretty much all of it covered. Like we're going to dive into and explain to you why you have everything covered, but you're doing a good job. So continue on. And then if things change, then obviously we can pivot and readjust. But in my mind, and you might agree with that, Alex, or you might have a different thought process, but this really comes down to these. When you're talking about these more sophisticated strategies or maybe these complex strategies that we cover and try to distill it down, because a lot of times overly complicated stuff is not the answer. Our industry does a fantastic job of making things sound so complicated or using jargon or esoteric language.
4: Or there's a special tax loophole you can apply.
3: Yep. Or there's some product.
4: Maybe you shouldn't.
3: Or there's a product that, you know,
4: does everything and washes your windows.
3: It's guaranteed this and guaranteed that. It's like, okay.

0: Come on. If it's too good to be true, it probably is, right?
1: Speaking of, I do want to say this because this has come up a few times in the last couple of weeks for me, and most things don't come up that frequently. If you have an annuity and are taking required minimum distributions and you just have them send you a withdrawal, you haven't turned on the payments, that guaranteed base that you paid for at probably anywhere from 1 to 1.5% for every year you've had this annuity just disappeared.
0: Dive into a little bit more.
1: So one of the things that comes when you purchase annuities, most annuities, every contract's a little different, but in general, one of the things that you are purchasing is this, I'm just quoting this guaranteed not to lose a balance in your account, which is truly what it is the balance that they will calculate your payments when you turn on the annuity, that what they will calculate the lifetime or 10-year certain or whatever payments on. That's what's guaranteed not to drop. It has what the, we kind of call high water marks. Your actual balance of the money in there can fluctuate.
0: So that what I think a lot of people would refer that as to like a income rider or a guaranteed minimum income benefit.
1: Correct.
0: Which, you know, like you said, Alex, that is, there's like two different numbers you want to look at, right? Where you have the actual money that you put into the annuity that could fluctuate in value. And then you have this, this amount that that income is based off, off of, and it grows every year, usually linearly.
1: Yep.
0: I can't add the LY out. Excuse me. But you get the point. It grows at a stated rate year over year. So let's imagine it's 5%. Then that amount, 5% year over year, goes 5% the next year, then 5% the next year, then 5% the next year.
1: Right. The minute that you withdraw money from that contract that is not a turned on annuitization, you mess with that benefit. Sometimes it makes it disappear entirely. Sometimes it reduces it by whatever percentage you reduce the account. So if you take your 10% free withdrawal, your GMIB just reduced 10%. And sometimes it, it can do a lot of different things that way, depending on the contract. But what it doesn't do is stay right where it was. So if you have an IRA in an annuity and you are now at a point where you are need to take required minimum withdrawals, talk to somebody first. And if you call to just ask for it and just say, hey, I have to take my required minimum, they're going to send you cash and they're not going to tell you what you just did.
0: Yeah. Yeah. I think what my suggestion,
1: this is an anti-annuity. This is a be aware of.
0: No, 100%. I mean, and we've been, for any consistent listeners of this program, I mean, I'll be the first one to say it's generally a rare bird where an annuity makes sense.
1: When it does, it works beautiful. And yes, there are times it makes perfect sense.
0: But here's the problem with that. 99% of the annuities that I have seen clients or prospective clients come into my office and show me is they don't even know what they're in.
1: No, they don't know what they have or why.
0: They don't know what they have or why. They were sold. And there's usually common themes across how they arrived at it. Like one common thing is like, I had a friend who was, you know, they just started out in they were financial advisor and then they put me in this. It's like, well, do you know? And it's like, no, I don't even know where it is. I haven't seen a statement on it in years. It's like, that is the majority of case. Not saying in every case, but that's majority of it, right?
1: I've also seen somebody where the person who put them in that annuity did the best thing that they ever could have done because it was the only way this person was going to ever get to retire.
0: There you go.
1: So there are times it is absolutely what should be done.
0: When you're looking at potential funding of long-term care, there's hybrid policies that could make sense. The main takeaway when it comes with annuities or any investment for that matter is that a tool you should have in your toolbox? Like, what is the purpose that it's serving?
1: And know how to use it.
0: And if how it is pitched, and I use that word pitch, not presented, if an annuity or any investment for that matter is pitched as like too good to be true, all these guarantees, this and that, like there's no analysis on the downside of it. It's like, you got to be leery. You got to be really leery of that. I just had a conversation with a potential client earlier this week where in their state, he actually got the insurance commission of that state involved because when they were initially pitched this annuity, the language that was used by these sales, insurance sales individuals, was completely different than what actually this policy was doing. So long story short, which an annuity policy that would have been under a extremely high surrender charge, meaning if they just cancel the policy, they're going to lose an incredible amount of money that they put into it. The insurance company actually said, oh, well, you know, you can actually get out
1: which
0: of
1: it. Which means they knew it was wrong.
0: And they were just doing an inquiry of it, right? Yeah, so
1: they knew.
0: Again, and those are situations that I've seen multiple times. So the big takeaway is this. If there is an annuity in the conversation or any or life or insurance or whatever the case is,
1: understand it.
0: You got to understand it, understand the purpose that it is trying to achieve and how it coordinates in your entire situation now in the midterm and the long term, because there could be inefficient estate planning consequences, inefficient tax consequences. And maybe none of that is covered. So if you're in that camp, have an unbiased fiduciary advisor take a look at it, and they can tell you what the best course of action is. We'll be right back.
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2: Sorry, I took you on a tangent there.
1: You got to look. It's probably better, but you know, sometimes the conversations that you and I have during the break that don't go on air, I'm like, man, that was gold. 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We have great advisors across the country that are here to help. Phone lines are open. You want to change the topic, talk about estate planning, investing. You want to talk about activity in the stock market, the high-flying IPO SpaceX, which appears to be losing a little bit of altitude.
2: Not as high, but that's okay.
1: How do you do a Roth?
2: Long-term.
1: Yep, long-term. How do you do Roth conversion? Long-term care, how do you view it? Phone lines are open, 979-59-MONEY. That is 979-596-6639. You can send us a text message to that line as well. We actually got a text message from the topic that we were covering in the second hour, which is Social Security. I'm gonna paraphrase this, right? Where essentially we're married. I am 5 years older than my spouse. I will be eligible. Basically, I'm planning on filing at age 67, which will be this year. How should we consider filing since my spouse is older? She paid a little bit less into Social Security. What should be the first step, and how should we consider filing with this age difference? Great question.
2: First step is go get your login to ssa.gov and get some numbers to work with. Mm-hmm. They have made a lot of improvements to this site in the last probably 5 years. It used to be that you could see predicted payout, and it was based on the assumption you were working until that age. So if you were going to stop working at 60 but not draw till 67, that's to pay off. You now can change that calculation to indicate that you've stopped working, which is really nice because the numbers are closer. But I think it's really about looking at what is, you know, each person, what are their benefits looking like? What would it look like if there's a spousal benefit in the equation? And then it's a discussion of, do we have assets to delay this benefit and want to delay it because of a potential survivor situation? Or do we want to turn it on earlier and maybe use up less of our own assets in the meantime? And there will be plenty, even if somebody dies earlier or whatever, for the survivor. And because sometimes what comes up is the question, well, I can't leave my Social Security benefit to my kids. So if I spend less, then my kids get more. And that's a legitimate thought, too. I mean, there are so many things that can factor into these decisions. When you have an age difference, though, when that spousal benefit could start for a lower-earning spouse can be greatly affected.
1: Yeah, I think great summary. I think the big thing is, get the numbers. Know exactly what you're working with. If, whether you have those or you don't, go to ssa.gov, uncover what your projected full retirement benefit's going to be for both spouses. Then you can listen to our second hour where we just covered this. It'll be in a podcast. Listen to the dynamics of that, like meaning how does filing early with one spouse versus the other, looking at your full retirement age, understand all those movements so you can say, okay, base case on its own, we know what our benefit's going to be at full retirement age. And then based on our calculations, we know what it would be if we file earlier or file later. Then you add in, what are your other resources? What does your cash flow look like? And then also, too, probably the best advice I can give you is go to therealmoneypros.com, right? Or send us an email, alex@therealmoneypros.com, jeremiah@therealmoneypros.com. 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Because here's the thing with Social Security. The stakes are high. And what I mean by that is if you make that election is made.
2: Right. Like, there are very few situations where you can undo. And you always have to repay back in those situations. It's very rare.
1: Generally speaking, once you make that decision, it is locked in. You can't fast forward the clock a year and a half and be like, oh man, now I got new information. And like, I want to change my filing strategy. It's not going to happen.
2: But here's the deal. If we sit down and decide, you know, together that it makes sense for one spouse to wait to 70 and one to go at 63, and the next year your situation changes and we haven't filed yet, we always can.
1: Yeah.
2: You can always do it earlier. It's just you can't delay it if you've already started. And that's with anything with regard to your retirement picture and your income picture. If circumstances change at all, revisit it. Including things like if you sell a house and move into a different one, you have some, you know, earnings you have that you hadn't planned for. How can that maybe change what your retirement looks like?
1: Needs to be looked at.
2: Again, always.
1: Phone line and text line is open, 979-59-MONEY. That is 979-596-6639. We got a more simplified text question. It's about Social Security taxation. I filed for Social Security. What's this I heard about Social Security not being taxed? I've seen conflicting information where there's no taxes on Social Security and it could be taxed all the way up to 85%. How does this actually coordinate with my other income? Oh, such a good question.
2: Okay. So first of all, let's talk about the tax, not taxing Social Security, because there's two parts to that.
1: Well, and I want to add to this too, where again, they're, especially under the Trump administration, when he was on the campaign trail, he was touting the fact that they would do away with taxes mm-hmm. on Social Security. So what that means is if you filed for Social Security and you're receiving that as a source of income, that income essentially would be excluded from your tax equation.
2: Yep.
1: That did not happen. Okay, just to be clear.
2: Didn't happen.
1: Did not happen. Your Social Security could potentially still be subject to ordinary income tax. I just want to put that out there. But right. there is a scenario, though, where you could, in fact, maybe not pay any taxes on your Social Security.
2: Yeah. So if you are single and your combined income, which is your other income plus half your Social Security, is $25,000 or less, then your Social Security is not taxable. If you are a married couple, then that number is $32,000. If it's above that, then as a single filer, between $25,000 and $34,000, up to 50% of the benefit is taxed, and above $34,000, 85% is taxed. A married couple, between $32,000 and $44,000, it's up to 50% is taxed, and above $44,000, up to 85% is taxed. The one piece of good news I will tell you is tax collected on Social Security goes back into the Social Security pool. That's a rule. It doesn't go with all the general other taxes. That's the story.
1: Well, you kind of got to love the whole idea of Social Security. So, you know, you had a Social Security tax that you paid out throughout your lifetime as you had uh-huh. earned income. So anytime you got paid as a, you know, a little kid, you know, the W-2, the part-time job that you had as a teenager.
2: $100 you made that was a $50 check. Yeah.
1: All the way up to your highest income years before retirement, you were paying a Social Security tax. So now you're retired. And now you actually turn on the Social Security spigot. You're receiving that income from Social Security. And now you got to pay income taxes on it again. You kind of see why we put a lot of focus on taxes and trying to keep more money in your pocket. Because at the end of the day, these things are headwinds and they're working against your financial resources. Yeah. Sometimes even your solvency. I want to add more to that Social Security tax conversation when we come back.
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5: Will Kankakee and Indiana counties under the severe thunderstorm watch until 7th. We're looking at partly sunny skies, showers and storms. Lakeside temperatures fall to the upper 70s. Inland, we hit the upper 80s there. Heat index upper 90s. Tonight, partly cloudy, patchy smoke, low mid-60s to around 70. Sunday, sunny, some smoke, mid-70s to low 80s. Mostly sunny Monday. From the Weather Channel, I'm Jeff Eno, WLS, AM890, with another update in 30 minutes.
6: And Roberts, two U.S. troops are killed in action in war with Iran, and another is missing.
7: Central Command says that this happened Friday as these U.S. service members in Jordan came under missile and drone attacks from Iran. One service member is missing, and four others were evacuated to Jordanian hospitals. Secretary of War Pete Hegseth just posted the following quote, "Godspeed, heroes. Their sacrifice only stiffens our resolve."
6: Fox's Alex Hogan. Since the war began, 16 U.S. service members have been killed. Parts of Texas are dealing with severe and widespread flooding, but it could have been worse. Fox Weather's Brandi Campbell.
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6: Still, at least two people died and hundreds needed rescuing. 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
9: Eden's inbound 22 minutes in from Lake Cook, outbound 15. Kennedy inbound an hour in from O'Hare. It's jammed most of the way from Austin down to Ohio. Kennedy outbound out to O'Hare, 36 minutes. Eisenhower inbound in from Wolf at 36. Outbound 26. Stevenson inbound from 294, 27 minutes. Outbound side 24. Dan Ryan inbound in from 95th at 19 minutes. Outbound side is 12. From the WLS AM 890 Traffic Center, I'm Tom Gaines. Next update in 30 minutes.
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1: 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I'm Jeremiah Bates. Jeremiah Bates with a B, and Alexandra Lundgren here with me as well. So we had a question come through the text line that was basically saying, hey, I heard Social Security is not being taxed, but I also heard 85% of it can be taxed. What's going on? And we're diving into a bit of a myth busting here where, listen, Social Security tax still exists. Okay. That did not go away. I know this administration was making that a part of, they were championing that on the campaign trail. The taxation of Social Security still exists. What they did put in place is an enhanced senior deduction. So mm-hmm. What that means is if you're 65 or older, you are eligible for an additional standard deduction amount of $6,000 per person. So meaning, let's just look at 2026. If your gross income to include all your resources, whether you're getting Social Security, whether you're getting a pension, maybe you sold some stock, maybe you sold a rental property, you're getting rental property income, whatever it is, you add that all up. And if that gross amount is $150,000 or less for a married couple filing jointly, then you will get each of you will get an additional standard deduction of $6,000 per person. So that could potentially take an additional $12,000 off of your taxable income.
2: Right.
1: If you make over $150,000, then it's just a slow phase out. Meaning the more income you get, the less enhanced credit you get till eventually it's completely phased out. I don't know that number off the top of my head, but you get the picture. So that is basically, that should be looked at as, oh, okay, that's the tax benefit that we could potentially getting. And Social Security is still subject to income tax. Yes. And Alex, what you were talking about is the calculation that goes into the taxation of Social Security. So if we're talking about when you're in retirement and you're looking at the taxable headwinds, this is where when we say that, well, just because you're retired doesn't mean that your tax obligation is going to be lower than when you were working. And this is a prime example, because let's imagine that you're receiving Social Security between two spouses, you're receiving a pension, maybe between one spouse or two spouses, you have some rental properties. And I'm giving an exact scenario of this of a client that I'm working with down in California. They're each getting a pension. One of them is going to get a significant Social Security benefit. The other spouse didn't pay into Social Security, but they will get the spousal benefit.
2: Mm-hmm.
1: And they have rental property income, and they're going to have investment income on top of that and a non-qualified brokerage account. When you add up all those sources of income together, it's great because they have such a high level of fixed income sources that aren't necessarily subject to volatility,
2: right?
1: Maybe their brokerage account. So it does give you some peace of mind. But when you add it all up, taxes are certainly going to be a headwind. Like they are. So why I'm saying that is because now it's just brings in the importance of understanding how these sources of income are actually flow through to your tax return so you can make prudent decisions on these various investments that you have, whether it's in a traditional IRA. Maybe you've heard us probably talk about Roth conversions before, where you're effectively moving pre-tax dollars into a Roth. How could that affect things? So important thing. Another thing I want to talk about too is tax withholding.
2: Yeah.
1: Especially in retirement, because just ran into this conversation earlier this week where we were going through a tax return and you could see a penalty. So basically in their 2025 return, they were penalized a couple $100 for not making enough estimated payments throughout the year. And it was arguably negligible, but the client was like, well, why did I pay a penalty? And it's like, well, we got to talk about your sources of income and how this thing looks like, right? Because he's still working. So I'm like, yeah, you're doing withholding throughout your W-2. Which is great, but you're not withholding enough. All the other sources of income that you're receiving, which basically the majority of it is, it's rental income and then dividends off of their brokerage account. I'm like, there's no withholding options through those sources of income. But the IRS doesn't care. They're like, they're just like, hey, you're still getting this income, so you got to make sure you pay your fair share along the way. And if you don't, each quarter, you're going to have your own penalty period. So that's why, if you ever wonder why, if you file your tax return where you self-prep or you file with your accountant or CPA or whatever, and on the front, like at top of those returns, there's those payment coupons and there's four of them. That's why there's a payment coupon for each quarter.
2: Yeah. And it spits out automatically based on that year's taxes to get you to, I can't remember, the safe harbor amount. So.
1: Yep. So that safe harbor is helpful. It's basically the IRS saying, hey, based on your previous year's return, and we understand that maybe you don't know exactly what your income in total is going to be for this upcoming year, so we're going to arrive at a safe harbor amount, which is going to be based on your previous year filing. So based on that, here's the amount that we are telling you to pay, so you avoid a penalty, you hit that safe harbor rule, and here's your payment coupon. So if you make those, we're good. Now, obviously, if you make more income than you did the year prior, you'll still owe taxes, but the idea is you don't have a penalty on that, right? So you still have to owe. Or if you made less income, you would just get more. It just means you paid too much throughout the year, and you'll get that form in the form of a refund. This is why having some tax projections and some tax planning earlier in the year becomes extremely helpful, because it helps you arrive at, well, am I paying enough? Am I withholding enough? Am I doing too much? You know, I sold this rental property or I sold this stock. you know, I didn't have to make estimated payments, but should I be making estimated payments now?
2: Should I have withholding done when I take money out of my IRA? Should I have withholding on my Social Security? All of those things.
1: Well, and here's the cool thing too, because if you do not want to mess around with these quarterly payments, look at the sources of income that you're receiving that are actually eligible for withholding. Because Social Security, you can elect federal withholding on that. Basically your pension. I have not seen a pension yet that does not allow federal withholding on that. IRA distributions, they allow federal withholding. So when I say they allow federal withholding, basically you're saying, okay, before I get this total amount in my bank account, that entity that's paying me, whether it's Social Security, maybe it's your pension, or maybe it's your IRA custodian, they're going to send dollars to the IRS.
2: Yep. Like when you get your W-2 paycheck and they withhold to prepay taxes.
1: And then you get the net amount in your account. That's how
2: you true it up when you file taxes.
1: That's how it works logistically. So the cool thing is you could look at your sources of income that you receive in a year that are eligible for withholding. And that could act in lieu of your estimated payments, right?
2: Sounds easier to me.
1: Yeah, you have that option. Obviously, like I said, being cognizant of the overall tax picture is important, so you're not over withholding, you're not under withholding.
2: And don't forget, quarterly doesn't really mean quarterly. It's the dates that they give you that are quarterly.
1: Well, right. I mean, so you got to think your quarter four estimated payment is that you're actually in the next calendar year.
2: Yeah. It's and so I actually recommend people not to do that, to do it early so that if one gets lost, you don't go, wait, that was in January, but that was for this year. But this January was for, just try to not. Make it easy because they'll lose a payment one day. It may not be this year, but there will be one.
1: Well, no, I'm a fan of that too. This happened a number of times. Well, it's been under five, right? But I mean, previous years I've never seen it, but the last couple of years I've seen it where clients would actually mail in the payment like they've always done and
2: never gets credited.
1: We're way past the filing date and they're not seeing that check negotiated where I've completely pivoted. I'm like, I'm doing everything online.
2: I think they require it now.
1: Yeah. And I think they're made.
2: If it's not fully required electronic it's almost.
1: It's getting there. Another important thing to note when you're talking about, hey, if you arrived like last year, if you saw a penalty on your tax return for not paying enough throughout the year, look at the penalty. Sometimes it's negligible, like meaning the cash that you would have put in place for an estimated payment. Let's imagine it was in a high yield savings account or high yield money market fund or whatever the case is. The penalties that the IRS would charge, like me, when you actually net it out, sometimes you're actually in a better position as far as the return on your money of not making those estimated payments, meaning just leaving it in cash and accepting the penalty, you're actually at a net benefit. So that's something to consider too. But I also understand the sentiment of like, hey, I don't want to pay any more in taxes than what I need to, especially in the form of a penalty. If all it requires just a little due diligence to understand how much should I pay from an estimated standpoint, or maybe this comes from withholding. So, which is important to know because especially when you are retired, what I have seen in the past is most of your spending and outgoing cash flow needs, they're accounted for, like, because they represent like a tangible target.
2: Right.
1: Like, it's like, oh, we want to buy a boat or we want to do a remodel. And like, we can pretty much tie down what that expense is. And you certainly can, and in my opinion, should do that with taxes. But majority of the time, that is even though it's the largest expense, it's kind of like, we're just gonna, here's all my tax stuff and we'll see what that number is when you actually file and you're kind of fingers crossed. Hopefully it's not that bad. Hopefully it's good. Or, oh no, it's terrible. Why? That's why I like that. That's why I like forecasting that arguably that biggest headwind of outgoing cash flow in retirement. And sometimes I think I've had a number of clients appreciate this where, you know, they do like kind of pain along the way because then it's easier management from the logistical outgoing movements of your monthly or quarterly cash flow. Like it's accounted for out the year versus you have more of these larger one-time expenses. Sometimes that works and other times it doesn't, but how do you want it to flow through your plan? We'll be right back.
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1: 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So again, therealmoneypros.com. We are live. We got a few more minutes, so we're happy to take some calls or some text messages if you send them our way. Any topic that you have top of mind is fair game. 979-59-MONEY. That is 979-596-6639. 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
2: So I had an interesting one. Met with a couple, and he's finally going to retire. Loves his job, loves what he does. It's just time. And he actually is already drawing Social Security because he is over 70. And so delayed until 70 and started. And so we got to have a conversation about what about all the money he's paying in for what he's making for at 71, 72, 73? Because he's still paying in and he's getting a check. Because he couldn't delay it any longer.
1: That's a really good question you bring up, because it's something that crossed my mind in hour number two, and it just, we didn't have time to answer it. But that is a really good question, because we talked about how there's a reduction if you file for Social Security before 67. But let's imagine you file at age 67, or let's imagine even 70, but you're still making a good amount of income in these advanced ages.
2: And lots of times it's your highest earning years.
1: Because technically you're still paying into Social Security, right, even though you filed your benefits. So how does that?
2: It gets adjusted every year.
1: Interesting.
2: Because these are part of his 35 highest earning years. So every year, once they get the report in, which is never in time for January 1, it's later on, but there will be a little, he'll get a letter. It's been adjusted because of the calculation change of his 35 highest years, and it increases the benefit a little bit every time.
1: It's funny you mention that, because that's something I got to bring up to one of my clients, because we just ran into that where he's going to retire from his existing corporate job at the end of this year. But he's like, listen, I can't sit stagnant. He's like, I want to do something. He's like, I want to affect some change in a positive way. He's like, I know that this company is already, and this is pretty common for, especially in the technology side of things, where all clients retire and then the company brings them back on as a consulting. It's like, right, hey, like we need you to carry out this project. They're like, this transition isn't going smoothly. Like, can you just stay on board as a consultant? We'll pay you $10.99. I've seen that a number of times, and it sounds like that is likely going to be the case. Which is going to be, and there's not going to be a dramatic drop off of income, because he even said, he's like, well, if I'm going to do it, it's got to be worth my time.
2: Right.
1: So I want to make sure I'm still getting that hourly, some level of the hourly wage that I was used to or accustomed to. But that's the same exact scenario where he'll file at age 70, he'll still be working past 70, maybe to 75. So he'll continue to pay in. And I'm almost certain that those 5 years will be
2: some of those higher income earning. They will recalculate it based on the increased payment in that you've had. So now if it's a lower earning year, I mean, it doesn't move the needle at all. So, but if, you know, like if you're working part time at some place to keep busy and you had really great earnings the years before, because all the ones that you got when you were a teenager or in your 20s or 30s that seem like nothing now, they have a multiplier on them that brings them to current equivalencies. So if you actually look back at each individual year and how it calculates out and what it's worth in today's dollars, sometimes it's incredible.
1: Yeah. What I find really interesting is when you look at the breakdown of your actual Social Security, because it'll show every year the wages that you've earned, which is kind of twofold. When it's like you see your lifetime of earnings like on a spreadsheet and like one little swipe, it's all, it's like, huh, it's kind of wild, right?
2: It's either heartening or depressing, some of both.
1: In my opinion, it puts things into perspective.
2: Yeah,
1: it's like, okay, there's your life timetable on a spreadsheet. Like, I hope your takeaway on this is maximize quality of life. Like,
2: for sure,
1: use your money to maximize that, whether it's gifting, it's higher spending, because what we're projecting right now, you're going to leave a lot of chips on the table via an inheritance, which is fine if that is the ultimate goal, which I got a number of people that I work with where
2: that is the goal.
1: That's primary focus. And obviously their lifestyle is still great. They're happy. You know, obviously they could add to that because they have a tremendous amount of resources, but some people, that's their primary focus, which is totally fine. But I got a number of people where it's like, no, I mean, my kids are great. They're fine. They don't want my money and I don't necessarily want to give it to them. Like, well, the trajectory that you're on, that's exactly what you're going to do. So let's dive more into some effective spending that you don't feel is just wasteful or spending to spend. Let's like dive a little bit deeper on quality of impact. So now when you look at the Social Security side of things, where you potentially get that increase because you're still working past 70, it could move the needle a little bit. I mean, it's increased income. It might affect things from a tax standpoint of, you know, 1 year if you're receiving more Social Security benefit than the other, something to take in consideration. It all comes down to what amount it actually is. And sometimes it's negligible and sometimes it's enough to actually make an impact.
2: Absolutely. But it was a great question. And most, you know, not everybody has that situation, but when you do, know that it isn't ignored. It is taken into consideration.
1: Well, and when it comes to the Social Security strategy behind it, I just feel that there's so many preconceived notions. And this isn't even about the inner workings of Social Security and understanding spousal benefit and widow's benefit and all that. It's just, Yeah, I think I want to take it at 64 because that's just, you know, I looked at the numbers.
2: That looked like a good amount. Yeah. It was only $20 a month more if I waited a year.
1: Yes, like that is the level of, I guess, fact-finding that people are doing to make this huge election on a tremendous retirement benefit that could move the needle either way. That's where everything that we've talked about over these past 2 hours, maybe like 2.5 hours, the sentiment takeaway should be understand the numbers, mm-hmm. understand how they fit in your situation, and what do you want the outcome of your situation to be? And also that the healthcare side of things, because Alex, this is another point that a lot of people talk about. I was like, well, you know, if I file early, like where's that crossover point? They talk about that
2: 79, 80, 81.
1: So what
2: everybody.
1: What does that actually mean?
2: What that means is if you start at 62 or start at 70, at what point have you withdrawn the same amount from the Social Security system? And beyond that, the later you wait, the more you get from them. For everybody I've seen, it's either 79, 80, or 81. Every single person. So it's in that 3-year window. If you think you're going to live longer than that, you need to delay and get a bigger check. I mean, if it matters for how your retirement looks.
1: Yeah, like meaning if the distribution rate out of your accumulated savings out of maybe a traditional IRA or Roth or even your cash bucket or 401k or whatever it is, if you don't have enough to supplement. And truly that Social Security is like
2: the big part of your income,
1: the foundation of like your income, like a majority of your income
2: to
1: fund
2: wait.
1: Your lifestyle, then yeah, a lot of times waiting is the right answer.
2: You know, and it's funny because when people look at pensions and they're like, well, if I work one more year, I'll get an extra $40 a month for my pension. They get excited. They don't look at Social Security that way. And that's absolutely what Social Security is. It's age old pensioner system. That's what it's called, and that's what it is.
1: Well, then and I think that's important to look at to an extent Social Security almost through the lens of a pension.
2: Yeah.
1: Just the reality of Social Security is that they don't give you a breakdown of like what the lump sum benefit would be.
2: Nope.
1: Like if you could take Social Security and manage it on your own, they just don't allow it. They just look at it as no, you're pensionizing Social Security. So when you look at an actual pension, yeah, that should be taken into consideration too. What is that pension going to pay you? What is the potential lump sum option? Do you need that consistent source of income or do you not?
2: And survivor benefits.
1: And then also, what is the safety or reliance that you can have on the company that is actually paying that pension?
2: Yeah.
1: That's a whole nother conversation. But again, what we're talking about is what resources do you have in retirement and how do you effectively use them and how do they coordinate together? Because if the takeaway on Social Security is that you look out on its own, you need to reevaluate, and that's where the Real Money Pros is here to help. We're taking a week break. We'll be back next weekend.
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8: Air quality alert, beach hazard statement, and we've got that severe thunderstorm watch. Will, Kankakee, and Indiana counties included. Showers and storms, lakeside temps fall to the upper 70s, inland upper 80s there, heat index upper 90s. Tonight partly cloudy, some smoke, mid-60s to near 70. Sunday sunny, patchy smoke, high mid-70s to low 80s, mostly sunny Monday. From the Weather Channel, I'm Jeff Eno, WLS M890, with another update in 30 minutes.
9: Killed in action. I'm Carmen Roberts, Fox News. U.S. Central Command says two U.S. service members were killed yesterday while defending against an Iranian ballistic missile and drone attack in Jordan. Another service member is missing. Fox's Lucas Tomlinson has more from Tel Aviv.
10: Four American service members were wounded. They were transferred to Jordanian hospitals and have since been discharged. This all coming after at least two intermediate-range ballistic missiles fired from Iran hit a base in Jordan not long after U.S. Air Force personnel had arrived, part of President Trump's reinforcements. It is the first American casualties in months since those six U.S. Army personnel were killed in the early days of the war in the attack on Kuwait.
9: And Iran issued a chilling warning today, telling people they should stay away from U.S. military bases in the Gulf. Smoke from the Canadian wildfires is still hanging over the Midwest and northeastern U.S., but Fox Weather's Adam Klotz in New York City says that's expected to clear soon.
11: It has been really smoggy. That's been the big story here the last several days. Even this morning, that smog was the big story. But we've known that there's going to be a shift in the weather. There's a cold front currently moving across the eastern United States. That's pushing that smoke. So as long as you're in front of it, you're going to be seeing heavy smoke. It's going to be difficult to breathe. Your eyes are going to burn. And then we start to see these frontal boundaries move on through. There are going to be rounds of, at times, heavy showers.
9: And the Akron Zoo in Ohio was forced to close today because of a bomb threat. Zoo official says it is consistent with threats received at other major zoos, including facilities in Cleveland, Phoenix, Seattle, and Miami. There have been a string of bomb threats, as well as some swatting incidents at zoos in the U.S. for the past 3 months. 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
12: Eden's inbound 21 minutes from Lake Cook, outbound is 16. Kennedy inbound an hour 3 in from O'Hare. Outbound side out to the airport now 33 minutes. Eisenhower inbound from Wolf at 40, outbound 25. Stevenson inbound in from 294, running at 24 minutes. Outbound side is 22. Dan Ryan inbound from 95th, 19, back out at 14. DuSable Lakeshore Drive northbound jams up now from Roosevelt to Chicago Avenue. From the WLS AM 890 Traffic Center, I'm Tom Gaines. Next update, 30 minutes.
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15: 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I am your host, Steve Summers. Before we jump in today, let me take a step back because I remember this conversation like it was yesterday. I was talking to Dr. Neil Levin just a few years ago, and I asked him, I said, Dr. Levin, if you were stuck on a desert island, what key nutrients would you take? Because, you know, it's confusing for us. There are so many vitamins out there. What is the most important one? If you're like me, I don't want to take 10 to 20 pills a day. I just don't. So anyway, Dr. Levin said, Steve, we're working on this. A few years went by, and folks, here we are today. And on the show to talk with us about that, Dr. Neil Levin is here. He's a chiropractor, nutritionist, and high-level advisor to Purity Products. Dr. Levin, I remember that conversation. I do. Welcome back to the show.
16: You know, that's funny. I remember that conversation as well, and you weren't the only one who had asked me that. I've had so many patients over the years ask me just about that. Doc, you know, if you were stuck on a desert island and you could only have one thing, what would it be? Or, Doc, I don't want to take... I don't, you know, I'm giving them five or six formulas. Doc, I just want one thing. And this super pill is the answer to that question. I brought that question back to Purity Products and I said, look, this is getting unruly. I mean, I'm giving my patients a multi. I'm giving them fish oil and krill oil. If they're over 45, they need the CoQ10. Mm-hmm. All the multis are underpowered in terms of vitamin D. So I'm giving them vitamin D. The B12s and all these multis are wrong. Folks over 50, 60 can't absorb it. I'm giving them a B12.
15: Right.
16: And it was getting, they're walking out of here with a bag of pills and they're rolling their eyes at me. So I said to Purity, I'm like, guys, we got to come up with one super formula is what I called it. And they came back. It took them about a year to do it.
15: Wow.
16: And they came back with the super pill. And this is the answer. When I have somebody that says, I just want one thing.
15: Right.
16: This is what I give them, Steve, because this is the multivitamin. I'm talking about a world-class multivitamin. So, this is your krill oil. It's your fish oil. It's your CoQ10. This has got as much lutein, Steve, as an eye formula, a full 10 milligrams of a very high-end lutein. It's got the astaxanthin for the eyes. Wow. Steve, there's 2,000 international units of vitamin D. This has got the right B12 for folks in their 50s, 60s, 70s to give them that energy that they want. This is the answer. If you're only going to take one thing, hands down, the super pill is it.
15: Well, I remember the conversation very well. And to be fair, it had to have been one of those ding light bulb moments, right? I mean, this is actually huge because there is no other multivitamin on the market, at least I know of, that does this.
16: Yeah, there is none. And, you know, it's like, what do you need to take? Let's check the boxes. What do people have to take? You have to take an omega-3, whether it's fish oil or krill oil.
15: Check.
16: I like both.

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1: How far can local leaders go in resisting law enforcement through official acts and policies encouraging local agitators to interfere with federal operations against the federal government and lawful authority under the laws of this country before it actually crosses a line into you yourself are breaking the law?
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2: Better. Once people start on the super pill, this is just something they get over and over and over.
3: Well, the way I view this, and this is kind of a next generation new frontier of supplementation, is where one simple pill that you have in your Elite Multi that you're talking about, an Elite Omega-3, you said, with krill oil and fish oil, and then you augment that with the cellular energizers like Coenzyme Q10, talked about astaxanthin and lutein for the eyes and skin, and even ginkgo, which I don't think you mentioned, for brain health. Now, that is a great idea right there, because we get a little bit older, things slow down. Ginkgo is great for brain health. I mean, does this all surprise you that it's never been done before?
2: You know, I've always been surprised that it hasn't been done before. But, you know, I don't get involved in the intrinsics. But when I talk to Jan over there at Purity, Jason over there, you know, this took them over a year to put together, because to get everything stabilized, because with the fish oil and the krill oil and then the multi, to make everything work just right wasn't easy. But then the benefits are so great. Let's go to this recent study. This is a recent large randomized study. This is on multivitamins.
3: This would be interesting.
2: Let me tell you something. The multivitamin they used isn't half the multi we're talking about right now. So this is a randomized, double-blind, placebo-controlled study performed by researcher Steve from Wake Forest University School of Medicine in collaboration with Brigham and Women's Hospital in Boston. That's an affiliate of Harvard. So very high-end study. 2,262 older men and women, average age 72. This was published in September 2022, so very recent.
3: Yeah.
2: What the researchers found was nothing less than shocking. They did this study over 3 years. They gave them cognitive tests at baseline. So that's thinking tests. How is this person thinking? Okay. Everybody was normal cognitively when the test began. Mm-hmm. Now, 3 years later, they redid the cognitive test. Some were on placebo, of course. Some were on the multi. The multivitamin slowed cognitive decline, Steve, by 60%.
3: No way.
2: You would have thought this would have been trumpeted from the hilltops, but you know what? The media, they love to come out and pan vitamins. So when, God forbid, a study comes out that doesn't show the vitamin did an amazing job, that's big headlines. Yeah. But this, 60. This is major, and it's from Harvard. It's from Wake Forest, Brigham Young Hospital. It cut down cognitive decline by 60%. So that's just outstanding.
3: That's
2: Let me
3: amazing.
2: Tell you something. The multi we're talking about here, the super pill, is order of magnitudes better. You know, just the nutrients are better. So you asked me about ginkgo before.
3: Yes.
2: So when you combine a multi with ginkgo biloba, which has wonderful support for the brain, along with krill oil and fish oil, incredible support for the brain, B vitamins, so important for the brain. And then you add our elite lutein, which has tons of brain benefits, along with skin benefits and eye benefits. This becomes just an outstanding brain formula, on top of it being great for the heart and energy. The first thing people are going to notice is energy. But this is going to work. This is protecting your brain. We all want to age gracefully. The super pill is going to help you do just that.
3: You mentioned something a while ago, why it took a year to develop this. Purity Products has been around for 25 plus years now, so they don't do anything halfway. I mean, you put the components together, and you want to make sure that it works. And when it does, you want to tell people about it, just like the super pill. It can deliver a multiple mode of action that goes way beyond just a basic multivitamin. And it boils down to what you like to call a difference maker in nutritional technologies. If you can, explain the savings here and why this is so advanced. Because I know savings is so important for so many people out there.
2: Wow, that is like such a great point. Because, you know, people used to complain about the sheer amount of stuff I would give them, right? They were also rolling their eyes at my receptionist when she gives them the number for the cost of it. Because if you're talking about, if you go out and buy a very top quality multivitamin, and then you're going to get some krill oil and some fish oil, and you're going to get CoQ10, and the top selling CoQ10 brand is 100 milligrams. We have 100 milligrams right here. Mm-hmm. You're going to get an eye formula with 10 milligrams of a very good lutein. I

0: can't see doing it for less than, and you're going to get a vitamin D formula and maybe a high-end B12.
1: Yeah.
0: I don't see you doing it for less than $200. And, you know, the fact that since you're bringing up money, the fact that Purity is letting folks try a full 1 month supply of this for $9.95, I mean, that is really, you know why they do it, Steve?
1: Why?
0: Because they want people to try it. They know this is a superior product. They're not out to lose money, Purity products. But in essence, when you get this, they're pretty much losing money, because I think the first 1,000 callers even getting free shipping. You'll know that better than me. But I mean, between the shipping and the cost of the vitamin, they're out big money when someone gets one of these. But they know once people say, see, wow, this is really a lot better than what I was taking, they're going to want to continue.
1: You know, I think this is a good time to clarify how Purity can claim things like better joint comfort in just 7 days with the Purity Super Pill. Because, hey, let's be honest here. I mean, you can't get this benefit from a regular multi out there. It just doesn't exist. Characterize why adding the omega-3s to Purity Super Pill really leverages the science of these omega-3s from krill to reduce joint pain from exercise and activity in just 7 days.
0: This is a great study. This is double-blind, placebo-controlled out of the Journal of the American College of Nutrition. And Steve, this was done on only 300 milligrams of krill oil. It was a high-end krill oil, but it's 300 milligrams. Mm-hmm. We use 500 milligrams of krill oil, and we use something called phospho-boost krill oil. So what have they done here? They've taken out more of the sea salts, mm-hmm. and by doing that, they concentrate up the omega-3s and the phospholipids. And so this is a really, really good krill oil. So you're going to get this benefit and then some. So in this study, in just 7 days, the folks that had knee discomfort, and I think these folks, if I remember correctly, were in their 50s. In just 7 days, Steve, they were 28% more comfortable.
1: Wow.
0: They didn't do anything different. They weren't exercising or using PT or taking NSAIDs. They added krill oil.
1: Right.
0: In 30 days, they were 38% more comfortable. Now, researchers didn't stop there. They checked their joint flexibility, their joint functionality, all improved. On top of that, they measured something called C-reactive protein, which is a marker of inflammation. And we want to see that go down. And in this study, the folks on krill oil, C-reactive protein moved nicely in the right direction, showing that not only were people more comfortable, more functional, but their blood levels of this substance C-reactive protein were improved. So all around, tremendous benefit. This happened in 7 days. So I can say unequivocally that if you have joint discomfort, especially knee joint discomfort, because mm-hmm. that's what this study was on, this krill oil seems to work just wonderful for making people more comfortable. So if you get this Purity Super Pill and you have the common aches and pains that come along with aging or overuse or being a weekend warrior, once you start to use this for about 7 days, you should feel more comfortable.
1: Well, this is a win-win, because if you take something and it's going to make you feel better, going to make your joints feel better, you're going to want to exercise and have more activity on top of that.
0: That's universal. Yeah. When I'm a chiropractor, so I see that all the time. They come in here, they're complaining, I can't exercise, I can't play golf, I can't play tennis, hiking's not comfortable anymore, I can't play with the grandkids, everything hurts. I'm going up and down the stairs, whatever it is. And I start adjusting them. And once they feel better, they get back to doing the things they mm-hmm. want to do. So yes, any therapy, any intervention that's going to help folks feel more comfortable tends to make them happier. And when you're happier and you're more comfortable, what do? You want to get back to your life, whether it's tennis or golf or hiking or playing with the grandkids or shopping or just doing more things. And we want all our customers to get out there and enjoy their lives.
1: And I think, Dr. Levin, this is a perfect time to remind our listeners about the great news here in this special offer. 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I'll give out that number here in just a couple of minutes. Let's bring Dr. Neil Levin back online here with us. And as you're talking, I'm sitting here hearing this cash register going off. If I was to go out and swallow all 15 to 20 vitamin pills a day with somewhere between $200 and $300 a month, you've gone through this whole litany of things. But one of the things that you haven't mentioned just yet, you've checked off literally all of the boxes here, but you insisted that Purity include 100 milligrams of coenzyme Q10 in this formula. Now, that's for energy, right?
0: Yeah. Now, if you go to the average, I don't know, big box store, club store, the best-selling CoQ10 has 100 milligrams of CoQ10. That's a good amount of CoQ10. Mm-hmm. So we have 100 milligrams of CoQ10. Now, why is CoQ10 important anyway? Think of CoQ10 as like your battery charger.
1: Okay.
0: When you eat some food, whether it's fat, carbohydrates, protein, the body takes those, it absorbs them, it brings them to the cells. Once in the cells, it gets into the mitochondria, and those are your little blast furnaces. That's where you turn food into cellular energy. Well, one of the linchpins to turn food into cellular energy is CoQ10. Mm-hmm. You need lots of CoQ10 to effectively make your food into cellular energy. Now, when you were 20, Steve, you made oodles of CoQ10. By the time you're 70, that number is cut in half. So when you look at a 70-year-old, they're not really moving like a 20-year-old, right? So but the question becomes, can you, by orally ingesting CoQ10 in supplement form, bump your levels back up? And the answer is yes. But CoQ10, it's absorbable, but when you take it with krill oil, it goes up. It's much better absorbable. So but maybe 4 or 5 times better absorbed.
1: Nice.
0: And that's what we have it. We have in this krill oil, fish oil matrix. Now, one other point in CoQ10, for those out there listening that take a statin drug, and you know, a ton of folks over 50 are on statins. They're one of the best-selling drugs out there, and we're not going to pass judgment on statins here, but the point is, if you're using a statin to lower your cholesterol because your doctor told you to, one of the side effects of statins is myalgias, is muscle pain, is discomfort. I see this all the time as a chiropractor. Mm-hmm. Folks come in and they tell me about that. It's widely held belief is that one of the reasons people get these myalgias, these muscle aches and pains from statins, is because it lowers your CoQ10 even more. So if you're taking CoQ10, if you're taking a statin, it's going to lower your CoQ10. So if you're on statins, you absolutely want a multi that has CoQ10. You want to get that CoQ10 in there. The point is, isn't it nice to know when you're taking the super pill, this also becomes your CoQ10 formula in a very absorbable omega-3 matrix.
1: Exactly. And I'm so glad you addressed that because the energy factor in this is so vitally important. If you just join us, we're talking to Dr. Neil Levin with Purity Products. You know, one of the many ingredients in here that is a clinically validated nutrient is called lutein. Now, I know you mentioned that a little bit earlier. It's plant-based superfood from marigold flowers. It's really the centerpiece of basically every single eye or vision formula out there on the market. And you guys actually use 10 full milligrams in this formula. It helps with sharper vision, helps with macular health, glare reduction. I thought that was a little surprising, which is great when you drive at night. I mean, this is great for brain function too. So, I mean, when you consider how much is in the Purity Super Pill multivitamin, Dr. Levin, Purity Super Pill, I would say, 40 times more here? Is that right? That's a big deal.
0: It's funny that you say that, because I was just looking at the supplement facts panel on the Leading Multi just now when you started asking me this question, and they have a quarter of 1 milligram. Wow. We have 10 milligrams. 10. So yes, that's 40 times. That's the difference.
1: Huge.
0: So we have 40 times more lutein, and it's a very special lutein. It's called LuteMax 2020. Lots and lots of studies. Yes, it comes from marigold flowers. Mm-hmm. Yes, it's clinically tested. It's a top lutein in terms of research. And the research is plain. The benefits are for vision are amazing. So LuteMax 2020 improves contrast sensitivity. It improves glare threshold. So if you're driving at night and you know that glare that they can hit you in the eyes, that bothersome glare, this protects the eyes. It protects the eyes from blue light. Blue light is a very big problem. Like if you're looking at your computer, like I am right now, it's shining blue light in your eyes. Your cell phone, when you're outside, you get a lot of blue. You've heard of blue blockers.
1: Yes.
0: Those sunglasses, one of the things they do is block blue light. Too much blue light puts the kibosh on your sleep. So you're watching some TV or you're playing on your computer or your worst case scenario, you're bringing your cell phone to bed with you and looking at that, that's going to trash your melatonin and make it hard to sleep. Yep. Well, if you have enough lutein, it's almost like an internal blue blocker. It's protecting you from blue light. So, I mean, and it also boosts something called BDNF, that's brain-derived neurotrophic factor. What does that do?
1: It's memory, right?
0: That's actually the factor that helps your brain neurons grow and make new synapses. And so, yeah, I mean, lutein, great for the eyes, great for the brain, amazing skin benefits. You take lutein and it helps makes your skin look beautiful. So, yeah, this formula is just amazing. Imagine you take your multi and you're going to get your multi now. You get your eye formula, you get your vitamin D formula, you get your CoQ10, and you get your omega-3 formula all in one. It's just three pills. They're soft gels, so they slide right down, easy to swallow, and you're getting a month supply from Purity for $9.95. So that is, you know, this is one of those things you hear a lot of advertising these days, right, Steve. You really do. I guess I'm being an advertiser right now, but I'm really a doctor that's just talking to you like I would talk to any of the patients that came in here. I saw probably 20 people this morning. This is the way I talk to them. 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This is your foundational nutrient. And you want to take a little something else, you can. 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
1: 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Dr. Neil Levin, let's have some fun here. I want to go to the mailbag. We've got some of the most frequently asked questions I want to do first. We're going to do it in rapid fire question format. So it's going to be super quick. The FAQs, so to speak. I'll ask the questions. Give me a quick answer. Is the super pill easy to take?
0: Oh, it's really easy to take. Just mentioned it. Three pills. They're soft gels. They slide down easy. No one's going to have trouble with these.
1: Does the super pill have enough vitamin D? My doc said I need more.
0: Oh, absolutely. Again, a regular multi out there is going to have 400 international units. 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
1: All right. I have issues with my knees and my joints. Can the super pill help that?
0: In 7 days, Steve, we went over it a little while ago. 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In just 7 days, the folks with knee joint discomfort were 28% more comfortable. In 30 days, they were 38% more comfortable. So yeah, knees, I found in my practice, this is the kind of formula that just pretty much is very joint friendly.
1: All right, considering what we know about Purity Super Pill here, do you have any testimonials that you can share?
0: Oh, yeah. You know, I did pull four, just the first few I saw here. This guy's got a fun name, Bebop, from Lehigh Valley, Pennsylvania. He's in the age 55 to 64 bracket, rates at 5 stars. He says, best multi. I'm so happy switching to the Purity Super Pill. Wow. Good mix of vitamins, krill and fish oil and CoQ10. Easy to take. I feel better after just a couple of weeks.
1: Give me another one.
0: One nickname April from Mesa, Arizona. She says, amazing. I'm 65 years old. I feel like I'm in my 30s. People say I look like I'm in my 40s. The Super Pill makes me feel amazing. I love all the Purity products.
1: All right, one more.
0: Sean T. He says, so much in one pill, excellent quality. It's easier to take just one pill instead of several. Definitely a plus. I don't have time to count out pills every day, every week. Take one of these and you're good to go. I could tell an immediate difference while on this product. More energy, less health issues. Highly recommend. I have a few more here, but we can leave it there because I can tell you firsthand, my patients love this product. This is vitamin taking made easy. 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Amazing value, easy to take, very, very high end. So yeah, this is one of those, once people start on this, they want to continue. This is a great nutrient. And again, for $9.95, absolutely give this a try.
1: Dr. Neil Levin, we've run out of time. I better go and give out that number.
0: Time always flies by, Steve. Thanks for having me.
1: All right, I've got some great news. 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
4: Will Kankakee and Indiana counties under the severe thunderstorm watch until 7. Air quality alert, beach hazard statement, showers and storms. Temperatures fall to the upper 70s, inland upper 80s there. Heat index upper 90s. Tonight, partly cloudy, some smoke, mid-60s to near 70. Sunday, sunshine, some smoke, high mid-70s to low 80s, mostly sunny Monday. From the Weather Channel, I'm Jeff Eno, WLS AM 890, with another update in 30 minutes.
5: Eden's inbound 19 minutes in from Lake Cook. Outbound is 15. Kennedy inbound an hour in from O'Hare. Outbound side back out to the airport now, 31 minutes. Eisenhower inbound from Wolf Road, 38. Outbound 21. Stevenson inbound from 294, running at 26 minutes. Outbound is 22. Dan Ryan inbound from 95th, 21 minutes. Outbound side is 12, back out to 95th. Usabo Lakeshore Drive southbound jam North Avenue to the light at Chicago Avenue. From the WLS AM 890 Traffic Center, I'm Tom Gaines. Next update, 30 minutes.
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8: Thank you for tuning in. A great show ahead for you, so stay tuned. 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Can you name this nutrient? Now, nutritionists love it because clinical research shows it fights fatigue while promoting muscle strength and endurance. By one antioxidant measurement, it's 6,000 times more powerful than vitamin C. It's 800 times stronger than CoQ10. It can improve your depth perception. And millions of people in Japan use it every day to fight wrinkles and fine lines from the inside out. So what is it? What nutrient are we talking about? Well, Sherry Torkos is here to reveal the secret. She's a practicing pharmacist and author. She's written more than a dozen books on health, including the Canadian Encyclopedia of Natural Medicine. Welcome to the program, Sherry Torkos. Good to have you here.
9: Hey there, Mark. Thanks so much for having me. This secret nutrient that we're going to be talking about is called astaxanthin. Mm-hmm. And Reader's Digest, they featured it brilliantly in an article called The Latest It Antioxidant. Astaxanthin is a fountain of youth. As you mentioned, very popular in Japan, used mainstream for promoting beauty from within as a capsule. But here in North America, people just aren't as familiar with it. But listen to this. It has 60 human studies validating its efficacy. And as a pharmacist, this really caught my attention. And this nutrient is not something that you can get enough of in diet. It's found in salmon, but you'd really have to eat a lot of salmon, like 5 pounds, just to get a good daily dose.
8: Well, so as much as I do that. Yeah, I love salmon, but I'm not going that far. Sherry, I didn't know that there were 60 plus human clinical studies in this specific natural form of astaxanthin that happens to be in Purity's AstaFX formula. Talked about Japan. Now, this is a capsule. This particular astaxanthin is all the rage for skin health, as they've been finding in Japan. Very, very interesting on so many fronts here, right?
9: Yeah, for sure. I mean, astaxanthin at just a 4 milligram dose, and that's the clinical dose that is in Purity's AstaFX formula. Mm-hmm. It's clinically tested and shown to fight fine lines and wrinkles from the inside. And millions in Asia take it daily just for that. And I don't want to get too technical here, but just one human study that I'd like to mention to back up these benefits. They used the exact same dose and the type of astaxanthin that's in Purity's product, and they discovered significant benefits for skin hydration, skin texture, smoothness, elasticity, reduction of skin spots. And there was even a reduction of redness and an improvement in the evenness of skin tone. So we're talking about big beauty benefits, and it works from the inside out, which is fabulous. Men love it, women love it, and it's really catching on here in North America.
8: It sure is. It's a really impressive list of clinical benefits for beautifying skin from the inside out. No wonder they love it there in Japan, and now we're learning about it here. But Sherry, I know you like to say the wrinkle-reducing benefits and the skin tone benefits are just part of this. That's just kind of the cherry on the top. What do you mean by this?
9: Well, you know, I talk to a lot of people in the pharmacy every week. So I work as a pharmacist, and I also get a lot of friends and family and colleagues asking me about their health. And many people are, you know, in their 50s, 60s, 70s, and they really like the idea of a supplement that can help to improve the appearance of their skin. I mean, we all want beautiful, youthful skin, but for most people, this really isn't the key benefit. What's at the top of the list when you ask people, like, what do they most want to achieve in their health and their wellness? They want something that will help to promote muscle strength. And they want stamina. They want to be able to do the activities they enjoy, golf, tennis, hiking, playing with their kids and grandkids. And this is actually patented for muscle strength. You know, people want energy to fight fatigue. They want to feel sharp. They're also concerned about their vision. They want to keep their eyes healthy. People are concerned about heart health, circulation, immunity. Right. All of these areas, really, we're talking about staying healthy from the inside out. So, you know, when you think of it, the skin benefits are compelling, but to me, it's really just the cherry on the top.
8: Yeah, well, Sherry, you were saying that astaxanthin helps with endurance and performance against salmon loaded with astaxanthin. They perform these amazing feats of endurance. Astaxanthin is also found in high levels in the eyes of seagulls. Now, that's interesting. Humans bike faster when they supplement with a specific form of astaxanthin. So is there a common denominator in all of this, these kinds of bits of information?
9: Well, the research here is really clear. Astaxanthin is a molecule that fuels healthy performance, energy, stamina, strength. That's what we see in nature, and that's what we see in humans, too. It's like if you're getting older and you want an edge for strength, for energy, for youthful skin, to fight wrinkles from the inside out, but also to promote endurance and healthy vision, this is what you take. You take this AstaFX formula with the clinical dose of the right type of astaxanthin, and you really feel it. By one measure of antioxidant activity called singlet oxygen quenching activity, astaxanthin is 800 times stronger than CoQ10. And this was published in 2007 in a journal called Carotenoid Science. Another study found that astaxanthin is 6,000 times stronger than vitamin C as an antioxidant, again, in its singlet oxygen scavenging capacity. So it's incredible.
8: Well, I know Purity has a free bottle of AstaFX, just two little liquid capsules a day. That's all you need. And we're going to give out a special 800 number in just a moment for our listeners to take advantage of the free bottle offer. But before we do that, Sherry, Purity uses this natural form of astaxanthin, not that synthetic, cheaper form like you find out there on the market. This is really important as well, correct?
9: Yeah, you definitely need to do your homework when choosing supplements. And that's what I did. AstaFX uses 4 milligrams of the world's most clinically researched natural form of astaxanthin called Astareal.
8: Sherry Tarkos, pharmacist and author, is with us here on the program. Sherry, we learned today that astaxanthin is 6,000 times more powerful by this one measurement of antioxidant activity when compared to vitamin C. This AstaFX has so much power. Purity has something like 100 plus unsolicited testimonials on their website. And I found a couple that I especially enjoy. If I could read a couple of those, I think this is very interesting, if it's okay with you.
9: Sure. I think it's great to share feedback from people that are really taking the product.
8: Yeah. Here's one from Ava in Texas. She gives AstaFX 5 stars, and she writes, quote, "After taking AstaFX, my son was visiting us and said, 'Mom, you look youthful. I'm a Purity Products customer for the last 3 years and will never go back.'" That's from Ava. Here's one from Nina in Ottawa, Ontario. She's in the age group 45 to 54, gives it another 5-star review. She says this, quote, "Since taking AstaFX, I've felt so much better. My energy level, I would say, has gone from a 3 to a 10. How about that? She says, "So I feel energized whenever taking. My husband even noticed I no longer complain about housework. Well, I've talked about this amazing product to all my family and friends. I'm sure they see how well I look because I feel great from the inside out. I've even noticed my skin appears healthier, too. I feel like a fountain of youth." Now, that's pretty good stuff from actual customers who've been trying AstaFX. And Sherry, you mentioned before we started the show, you've been taking this product for yourself. And I know, knowing you for some time, it's worked very well for you, hasn't it?
9: It has. You know, I've been taking it for about 2 years now, and people are often surprised to hear that I'm 50. They tell me that I look more like I'm 35, which is nice to hear.
8: Yep.
9: I do eat healthy, and I exercise regularly, but I'm also a strong believer in the benefits of taking research-based supplements. And I take AstaFX every day to stay strong, healthy, to keep my energy levels up, and for my skin. I mean, I want to do everything I can to stay youthful and to keep my body sharp and also to prevent some of those issues that can arise as we age.
8: Great information with Sherry Tarkos. We'll get back to her in just a moment. We're talking about AstaFX exclusively from Purity Products. 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We'll give you the number and the special offer again at the end of the show in a few minutes, but lots to cover today. We'll get back to it here with Sherry Tarkos. She's an author and pharmacist, and always great to have you on the show. Such great information, Sherry. Can you share with us a quick study or two to sort of back this up, highlight the science behind the elite astaxanthin that's found in AstaFX? Because I know there are, what, dozens and dozens of studies. Maybe you can pull out and highlight a couple of your favorites.
9: Yeah, for sure. So Dr. Mark Miller, he's a PhD, a biomedical researcher, he explains it well, and he's talking here about how free radicals compromise and undermine function and cellular performance in the body. He says astaxanthin is simply superb at negating this, as evidenced by clinical trials showing improved performance and accelerated recovery. In fact, research published in the Journal of Medicine and Science in Sports and Exercise found that those who took 4 milligrams of astaxanthin daily over 28 days scored better cycling times with greater output than those who did not take it. So they biked faster. Mm-hmm. I mean, remember this, astaxanthin is one of the few fat-soluble antioxidants that can actually neutralize free radicals even at the site of the mitochondrial membrane. It's like cellular body armor protecting your cells, your joints, blood vessels, brain, heart, and organs on many levels. So listen to this, Mark. Mm-hmm. There are 14 clinical studies on astaxanthin for brain health, 7 studies on skin health, 14 studies on eye health, including research for depth perception and focus, 6 studies showing astaxanthin supports cardio function, 42 studies on healthy aging and cellular health. I mean, there's a ton of research on human performance, too, showing benefits for energy, stamina, and endurance. I mean, this AstaFX, it's incredibly powerful and versatile. It helps you stay in the game of life, stay energized, active, alert, healthy, and even stronger.
8: That is impressive on so many levels. So much great information there. And I know this astaxanthin has about a dozen patents, too. I'm looking here. I see there's a patent for promoting eye health and reducing eye fatigue. There's a patent for inhibiting the expression of cytokines in cells, and a patent, get this, on composition for body fat reduction. There's one for improving muscle atrophy in older adults. Sherry, I'd like to be a little bit of a skeptic here. How can this one simple nutrient magically do all of this? How can this AstaFX give us so many benefits? I mean, really?
9: Yeah, I know. It sounds amazing, too good to be true, but it really is true. Many of the studies that I'm referencing here, they're available on PubMed. These are reputable clinical studies conducted by leading researchers around the world that really back the benefits of astaxanthin. By the way, muscle output is better with astaxanthin, too. And this comes from astaxanthin research published in the International Journal of Sports Nutrition, November 2011. This was another study done with cyclists. They took 4 milligrams of astaxanthin. It was a small study, but very positive, showing that cyclists improved their trial time by 2 minutes in a 20-kilometer bike race. I mean, that's a meaningful improvement in a race like this. And the researchers said that they also burned fat more efficiently, which makes sense. Based on this research, Purity can actually make the claim that AstaFX will promote and improve power output in your muscles. I mean, I tell people, AstaFX in, strength and power out. It's transformative if you like energy. And this was found in other studies too, like one that looked at hand grip strength.
8: Oh, so much great information. If you're just tuning in, we're talking with pharmacist and author Sherry Tarkos here. I'm your host, Mark Larson. Now, on this hand grip study that you mentioned, I understand this involved, what, a 12-milligram dose? And they saw a 93% boost in hand strength in people who struggled with, well, that tennis elbow. That's a big deal. But our listeners might be saying, well, okay, maybe I don't play tennis. What about me? What does it mean for me, right?
9: Right. So think about this. A 93% increase in a person who has some repetitive stress in their elbow, it's an almost doubling in hand strength. So just think about all the things that you do in your daily life, picking up groceries, your kids, your grandkids, gripping the steering wheel of a car, playing golf or tennis, gardening or riding a bike. A doubling of grip strength makes a big difference. I mean, when you take astaxanthin, you get stronger, you feel stronger, you have more energy, endurance. If you play sports, you play stronger. So to me, it's really quite extraordinary.
8: That's great information, too. Now, Sherry, I want to share a couple more testimonials that caught my attention out of so many right there on the Purity website. Again, these are unsolicited. These are from real people. Here's one from Rick. He's a male, aged 55 to 64, lives in Naples, Florida. He writes this. What a great product AstaFX has been for me. After starting taking AstaFX, my workout and strength has increased as if I were in my 20s again. And I've only been on AstaFX for 2 months now. Can't wait to see the long-term effect. I look forward to taking AstaFX every morning for my afternoon workouts. I'll be taking this product for a long time. Here's Dee Dee. She's a female, age 45 to 54. She lives in Laurel Park, North Carolina. She writes this, quote, I've been using AstaFX for a month now. I can see the difference in my energy level. I now have more energy, feel better since taking this product. I can actually see a difference in my skin as well. I'm a smoker who has smoking lines around my mouth, but the lines have diminished about 50%. Overall, I am so thrilled with my energy level. I love this product. Just a couple of samples from the real people who have responded on Purity's website. And Sherry, I'm looking at the list of patents again on this astaxanthin compound. This is where the, you know, the science, the research backs up what we're talking about. This is just flat out amazing. And now, Sherry, a lot of people out there are going to think what I'm going to say here sounds a little bit odd. But you said before the show, this supplement may even help people drive a car better or use the computer more comfortably. I mean, come on, how does this happen?
9: It does sound funny, but AstaFX may actually help in these areas too. And here's why. One of the interesting things about astaxanthin is that it's a relative of vitamin A. And we know that vitamin A is good for our eyes, good for vision. Astaxanthin is too. Astaxanthin has actually been shown to fight oxidation in eye tissue. The scientists did a study where they found a 46% improvement in a measurement called depth perception. Now, depth perception, that's our ability to determine distances between objects, or basically to see in three dimensions. And researchers, they studied a handball team, specifically looking at how quickly they could change focus. And guess what? The handball team that was supplementing with astaxanthin, they were able to improve their accuracy and improve their performance in the depth perception test. Other research has also shown that astaxanthin helps reduce eye fatigue. And, you know, when you're on a computer, that's a big deal. Everyone's on computers these days and for long periods of time, and it's hard on our eyes. And we know that if you're driving a car and it's late at night and your reaction time is slow, that's not good. Astaxanthin actually helps the eyes focus and refocus. Dr. Hecht, PhD, one of the leading researchers at AstaReal, says that the product actually helps your eyes be more resilient. You see better with it. Your eyes are healthier. I mean, who doesn't love those benefits?
8: Again, we're talking with pharmacist and health author Sherry Tarkos about our free bottle offer from Purity Products, talking about AstaFX. So much ground to cover. Sherry, I want to get back to the skin benefits and this issue of wrinkle reduction. Not as a cream or as a lotion, but as a capsule. You take it orally. This patent also covers this. You say this ingredient is proven to reduce wrinkles, and not just by a little. We're talking a dramatic amount. What's going on with this?
9: Yeah, I know. It's fascinating. A huge benefit. People want to look younger. I know I do. And I've noticed significant benefits since I've started taking it. But it's the science here that really shines. The whole concept of taking oral supplements to improve skin health. Relatively new concept here in North America, but in Japan, this is mainstream. Astaxanthin is already one of, if not the most successful ingredients in a new class of products called cosmeceuticals, or supplements that you take orally to enhance the cosmetic appearance of your skin. So listen to this. In one study, they gave 4 milligrams of astaxanthin, which, by the way, is the actual amount you get in Purity's AstaFX, and the skin benefits were dramatic. Within 6 weeks, every single person in the treatment group, 100% of participants in the study, reported that their skin had improved significantly. Everybody got results. Fine lines, hydration, elasticity, all improved. Listen to this. The participants experienced about 50% improvement in dryness, moisture, roughness, elasticity, fine lines, wrinkles, even age spots were significantly diminished. And this is literally in line with the best, the highest quality, and the most expensive topical products, the lotions and potions that we put on our skin. And again, AstaFX, it's exclusive to Purity Products.
8: 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By the way, limit one free offer per household, please. Now, Sherry, for people who are just tuning in, one of the many highlights we covered earlier on today's program is just how revolutionary this special Purity Astaxanthin is for redefining aging skin. And astaxanthin works its magic inside the body in areas like endurance, stamina, energy. These are so many of the inside-out benefits that people will feel. And in fact, what will they feel when they start taking AstaFX?
9: So the reason you need to give this a try is because the benefits are real. The science is very compelling. Over 60 clinical studies and patents. I mean, the product is impressive and it really works. This is a product where you will actually see and feel the benefits after taking it a month or so. The cosmetic benefits for your skin, we just mentioned a minute ago, really incredible. I've been taking it myself and I see a huge difference. Others have noticed too. People are always saying to me, you know, what do you use on your skin? What are you taking? And, you know, I tell people what you put into your body is just as important, if not more so, than what you apply to your skin. And think about the vision benefits, really unmatched by any other nutrient or supplement out there. It targets tired eyes, eye strain, and it helps improve eye focus and depth perception. It's great for circulation, energy, muscle strength, and endurance. You can literally boost your strength. As we age, this is crucial. It helps you enjoy life and stay in the game. Mm-hmm. And it can even help with recovery after exercise. Next, astaxanthin has the ability to fight fatigue and support mitochondrial function. So that means cellular energy and ATP support.
8: Now, Sherry, didn't you mention before the show that astaxanthin has the ability to assist body burning fat for energy? I understand they're even looking at this as a weight loss and weight management ingredient. This is pretty fascinating in itself. Talk about what we're seeing in some of these initial studies on dieters.
9: Sure. You know, research has shown that astaxanthin can actually help promote and enhance fat metabolism. That's one of its unique benefits. It can actually help your cells burn fat more efficiently. Researchers did an 8-week study where they gave a group of middle-aged women 12 milligrams of astaxanthin. They had them do a little exercise, and these women experienced a reduction in body weight, and it was almost all fat, which is fantastic. Now, I don't want anybody to misunderstand here. It's not a magic weight loss pill by any means, but certainly this early research suggests that this can be a useful tool in addition to exercise to help you burn a little extra weight.
8: Now, Sherry, just a few moments left before we wrap up the program. I want to take a quick step back for a moment. I know we have this great free bottle offer today. We're talking AstaFX from Purity Products, and we'll get to that offer as we wrap up the program. Free bottle of AstaFX for all of our listeners. Again, it promotes healthy vision, skin, muscle, fights wrinkles like no other. And most of us have just never heard about all of this until today. So tell our listeners again how astaxanthin compares to other antioxidants or phytonutrients that are out there on the market right now, because this is truly unique, isn't it?
9: Well, you know, from an antioxidant perspective, the healthy aging perspective, astaxanthin is up to 6,000 times more potent than vitamin C in its singlet oxygen quenching capacity. That should be enough to get everybody excited. There's really, you know, something in this for everybody. With AstaFX from Purity here, you get to see the amazing power of astaxanthin for yourself. It's the king of the carotenoids, and very few people are aware of its benefits. And I think millions are missing out on it because they just aren't aware of this incredible evidence-based nutraceutical.
8: And I know it may sound too good to be true for some people, Sherry. What do you say to any skeptics saying, come on, does it really do all of this?
9: Well, I'm a pharmacist, and in my training as a pharmacist, I'm trained to look at the science and to see what the science says. And the science on astaxanthin is very clear, backed by over 60 clinical studies, and many of these studies are accessible on PubMed, so you can check them out yourself. But the key takeaway is this: the benefits are real, the cosmetic benefits, the endurance benefits, the strength benefits, the vision benefits, circulation, cardio. The product really works. I mean, the science is so strong. I see the difference in how it makes my skin look and how I feel. I feel stronger, healthier, and I encourage folks to give this a try. With this free bottle offer from Purity, there's nothing to lose and so much to gain.
8: Such great information, wonderful show, and always good to talk with you, Sherry. Thank you so much for joining us today.
9: Thank you.
8: Sherry Tarkos, who's an author, she's a practicing pharmacist. 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
2: Air quality alert, beach hazard statement, will Kankakee and Indiana counties under the severe thunderstorm watch until 7, partly sunny, showers and storms, temperatures falling to the upper 70s, inland high upper 80s, heat index upper 90s, tonight partly cloudy, patchy smoke, low mid 60s to around 70, Sunday sunny, some smoke, high mid 70s to low 80s, mostly sunny Monday. From the Weather Channel, I'm Jeff Eno, WLS AM 890, with another update in 30 minutes.
3: U.S. deaths. I'm Paul Stevens, Fox News. Two American troops killed while defending against an Iranian missile attack in Jordan. Fox's Alex Hogan in Bridgewater, New Jersey, where the president is spending the weekend.
4: We have yet to hear from the president respond to this breaking news that two service members have been killed. This is the first time the service members have been killed since the fighting resumed 2 weeks ago. So Central Command says that this happened Friday as these U.S. service members in Jordan came under missile and drone attacks from Iran. One service member is missing and four others were evacuated to Jordanian hospitals. President Trump had said this just the day before.
5: We are likewise winning big in Iran, and you will see the fruits of that labor very, very shortly.
4: 13 service members have also been wounded in recent days, and this weekend the U.S. and Iran continue to trade fire.
3: Meantime, War Secretary Pete Hegseth posting on X, quote, "Godspeed, heroes. Their sacrifice only stiffens our resolve." Air quality poor across a big chunk of the U.S. from the Great Lakes to the Mid-Atlantic because of all the smoke from those hundreds of wildfires in Canada.
6: I'm standing out in Bryant Park in New York City, a place that for the last several days has been filled with smoke, especially in the afternoon hours. The kind of smoke when you step outside, the buildings are a little hazy. It's made your eyes scratchy, difficult to breathe. Today, though, we've traded in a lot of that smoke for heavy downpours. There's a flash flood warning here in the city a little bit earlier. That has now expired, but still off and on showers, and that might be good news. And that smoke, just a couple of days ago, really heavy across the Midwest, so around Chicago, Milwaukee, stretching around Michigan. The winds in a cold front that's sweeping across the country have started to impact that, and you're noticing that smoke now pushing more along the Mid-Atlantic and through today pushing more into New England. That means cities like Boston are ultimately going to see some of this smoke.
3: That's Fox meteorologist Adam Klotz in New York. 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
7: Eaton's inbound 19 minutes in from Lake Cook. Outbound is 16. Kennedy inbound an hour in from O'Hare. Back out to the airport now 31 minutes. Eisenhower inbound from Wolf running at 38 minutes. It's stop and go Mannheim most of the way to Sacramento. Outbound is 18. Stevenson inbound in from 294 at 30. Back out at 24. Dan Ryan inbound from 95th 20. Back out at 12. Usabel Lakeshore Drive southbound jammed now Fullerton to Chicago Avenue. From the WLS AM 890 Traffic Center, I'm Tom Gaines. Next update, 30 minutes.
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9: 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Before we get started, I just did want to mention, if you want any information, you can always go to our website, alphawealthgroup.com. alphawealthgroup.com. I'm going to offer some information. We always have reports and information on our library. You can sign up for our newsletter. You can register for some of our events. And again, I'm going to mention some of these events we have coming up. All types of information that's available to you. Let's get started. So a lot of people out there are saying, or we're waiting for the next big market shoe to drop. But let's listen to strategist Ryan Derrick. He tells CNBC the history shows bull markets last much longer than most expect.
10: This is now the eighth longest bull market since World War II. Okay, what's that mean? Look at the previous seven. Six of them lasted at least 5 years. The average length was 7 years. We're not saying it's going to go 7 years. This one's about 3.5 years old. But look at history. Bull markets just don't end. Usually it's something from the Fed or maybe a 100-year pandemic. We're not seeing those worries right now.
9: So, you know, when we talk about the bull market and what's going on, I have these conversations quite often. You know, we have this sense of, when is that, again, that next shoe going to drop? And as we go into retirement, I want to kind of walk through this. Why is this important? We're going to talk about some facts, and then I want to talk to you about some ways to address this. Certainly, if this is something that you're concerned about in your retirement planning. And I would say one other thing, especially if, and I think many of us out there are relying

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3: Go down the list of the prognosticators over time that have gained some notoriety because they predicted a end of a bull market and then we've never heard from them again. You can go back to 1987, Elaine Gazzarelli. If you've heard of her, well, there you go. That was 1987. We haven't heard much from her. It's not personal, but these are things. We can go with Harry Dent and Michael Burry. We go down the list. Nobody can time the market. And again, I want to get in some facts here that maybe will help it. But if you think about it too, market timing requires being right twice. First of all, selling before the decline, but then when do you buy back, right? And if you look just at this year alone, okay, the market, when the Iran war started, that was, I think it bottomed in March of 27. So the market was down almost 10%. Now, how did you react? And think about this, especially if you're in retirement. Now, since then, the NASDAQ is up over 20%. The S&P is up almost 20% as well. Just since that bottom. And so I'm going to walk through this scenario and tell me if this relates to you, right? A typical pattern, especially again when we're in retirement. And again, I'm going to get to the ideas here, but we sell because, well, we think a crash is expected. And then we watch the market continue higher. And then we feel regret. And then we re-enter the market. So we miss some of this upside. And guess what? The market turned, there's a downturn that may occur, and then we panic again. And so many studies have been done that show that we underperform. Dalbar has done a study. But let me give you some facts, and I hope this helps. And then I'm going to talk about some solutions and some action plans. We have a lot of this, as I said, available on our website. It's creating an investment plan. This is the one piece of your plan that we want to talk about. How do you create an investment plan you can stick with, feel good about, and understand it, right? And again, I just want to give you some facts, and then I'm going to talk about some solutions here. This was from J.P. Morgan, and this is why it's so critical. Obviously, it's critical to your retirement plan, but understanding it's not timing the market, it's timing the market. I know it's cliche, and I'm sorry, but here's what I mean. This was, again, a study by J.P. Morgan. It said, staying invested, this was over a 20-year period on the S&P, produced annualized returns of 9 to 10%, okay? If you miss the 10 best days, your return dropped to 5 to 6%. If you miss the 20 best days, it reduced them further to 2 to 3%. And if you miss the 30 best days, your returns could be near zero. So, I hope this is helping. I know emotionally it's tough, but I just want you to understand the best days are unpredictable. The best days often occur near the worst days, and compounding matters. So, you know, this is something I hope, you know, this is what we do as an advisory firm. I want you to understand these things. You know, we're somewhat of a coach here. And the examples I've given, again, if you had $100,000 growing at 10% annually for 30 years, fully invested, it would be about $1.74 million. If the timing mistakes we talked about, if you reduce it to 7%, that falls to $760,000. These numbers are impactful. And so, you know, I said I offered that information. I want to offer something here as well about, we offer the portfolio analysis. But we need to, in this report too, as far as creating an investment plan, it's on our website. It's a five-step method to creating an investment plan you can stick with so we don't make these mistakes. I'm not saying you can eliminate emotions. Certainly that is not possible. But if we can minimize those, guess what's going to happen? We're going to have more success in retirement. This is my belief. We're going to have less of a chance of running out of money. And you know, maybe the most important thing is a lot less stress in retirement. So this is our five-step method. You can go to our website, alphawealthgroup.com, alphawealthgroup.com. You can download that report. It's going to walk you through. And this is this whole process of creating an investment plan. And again, it's something you can start the process. This is so important to try to eliminate some of this uncertainty we have in retirement. The first step in this process, so I'll give you a preview, right? So is you got to take inventory of your accounts. You know, I had someone come in here the other day. They had four different types of IRAs in four different areas. There's portability, right? You've got to get organized. Then if you're married, your spouse may have four or five, six or seven.

0: on accounts. It's not uncommon for people to come in here with a stack of investments. And again, we see the consequences of how this can impact your retirement, right? Capitalize came out and said there were 31 million old 401ks out there. So it's likely if you're listening right now, you're one of these people. I'm sorry. It's not to be critical. We're busy with life. 31 million old 401ks out there from job changers that are near 1.6 trillion. Okay. So this is where we have to start. We have the asset organizers on our website. We have the 5 steps to create an investment plan. So this is why I'm saying is we're near retirement, in retirement. This is critical. There's portability between plans. Now we can see what we own. Now we can evaluate where is our risk level. In fact, let me take it one step further. For those of you that want to do a look under the hood, understand where you are at, right? We're in this, especially as I said, if you're nearing your retirement, we're in this different phase. It's not just about growth. It's about preserving all that we've worked for. And so, you know, part of what we do, and I'm an investment advisor rep, we do active money management, I'm insurance licensed, we do complete retirement planning. And if you stick around, we're going to get into estate planning, income planning, all of these complement the investment plan. But we call it our retirement roadmap. And part of that is the portfolio x-ray. So if you want to take advantage of that, you'll walk out of here knowing what you own. You'll know where the accounts are at, what's in each account, how to create some tax efficiency. 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Let's try to minimize that. So if you want to take advantage of that, you can go to our website, alphawealthgroup.com, alphawealthgroup.com. 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We can have a phone conversation. You can do a Zoom meeting. 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And so I hope that's a good start. Coming up, I want to talk about the other side of some of this. 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There's a number of things that we can start doing, and I'm going to get into a number of those on the other side of this. So stick around. 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
0: 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If you have questions, you want to schedule a time or want some information, anything that's unique to you, of course, we want to be here to help. Also, one other comment I want to make, and I want to get into some tax strategies here, but we do have an event coming up. It's called the Long-Term Care Masterclass. This is what we do. It's one of the many things we do as part of overall complete planning. But if you want to attend, you can go to our website. We also have the New Reality in Our Retirement. Those are on our classes page. These are free. There's no obligation. this is going to be, I think, a great class for those of you who want to get information. We do these part of our master class series, and you'll learn about these things. So if you want to sign up for that, you know, questions people ask, who's going to help you? Would your spouse be okay? Would your kids have to step in? We're going to answer, you know, how would the care be paid for? We're going to answer a lot of this stuff. So it's just for information. It's a free educational class. If you want to go to our website, we have a few on there that if you want to attend, you can do that. Okay. Let me get into this next segment. I want to talk about taxes. You know, you've heard me. I get this a lot. People come in and say, boy, Tom, you really pound the table on these taxes. Yes, I do, because they're so critical to your planning. I read this article before. This was out of the Wall Street Journal, and this was from the Intelligent Investor. And he said, new research shows that federal taxes eat up more than a third of the investor's wealth over time. Okay. I don't know if that doesn't motivate you. I don't know what will. But, you know, if you're not getting this advice, as I said before, look, I'm an investment advisor rep. I'm part of a registered investment advisory group. We do portfolio management, but I'm also insurance licensed. I've been doing this a long time. We do complete retirement planning. And so I had meetings this week that people brought in their tax returns. You know, I know this may sound odd. I love seeing them because I can tell you what your marginal tax bracket is. I can see, you know, what your deductions are. I can see how much of your Social Security is taxable, and we can start planning. It's not preparing. I'm not preparing the returns. We're doing planning. And this is so critical. We talk about 30% giving away. What and why is this so important? Again, once you give away money in taxes, that's money you're never going to get back, right? I mean, let me just talk about some of the problems, and then I want to give you a few different ideas here. You know, when you think about it, most of our money is in traditional retirement accounts, which means every penny is taxable at whatever the tax rate is. So when you think about these looming, we've heard the phrase tax time bomb. It's used kind of ad nauseum in this industry. But, you know, what happens, right? Well, large IRAs, large 401ks, well, they create large required distributions, which means that's money you have to take whether you want it or not. And then it's compounded by, for those that are married, it's called a widow or widower's penalty. It doesn't go down after the death of the first spouse. So now you have a spouse who's filing individual. They may have to pay twice the tax rate, or certainly a higher tax rate. And then you have the threat of raising tax rates. What happens if tax rates going up in the future? I've used the example, if you need $30,000 out of your 401k or IRA, and you have a 25% tax effective tax rate, you have to pull out $40,000 to net $30,000. $10,000 is going to the IRS, right? $10,000 out of that $40,000. And so if tax rates go up in the future, do you have to take out more than net 30? Yes, you do. And so that's another threat. Then we talk about, you know, what happens that taxes your Social Security, hits your Medicare premiums. I don't want to keep going on, but let me just give you some ideas. And again, as I always do, I'm going to offer our tax-free report. It's on our website. 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If you want to download that report, we also have Taking Control of Your Taxes. That's on our website. And again, always you can always email me or reach out to us or hit the retirement roadmap button, select that, and get on my calendar. We can talk about some of these ideas. But I want to give you a few ideas. I had a meeting this week, by the way, with a client. They're going to have close to $100,000 of income. They're not going to pay any taxes. Zero. Okay? Because of the Roth IRAs, the Roth 401ks. We can talk about health savings accounts. Those are tax-free. But let me talk about a couple ideas. Look, we're halfway through the year, a little over halfway, right? And, you know, for those of you that still can contribute to your 401k, keep in mind, you still have 5 months or so to contribute to a 401k. What does that mean? You know, if you're 50 or over, you can put $32,500. So I'm going to give you 2 ideas on the 401k. You have until the end of the year, again, to max out the 401k as of December 31st, kind of its start over. So this is something you might want to find out. How much have I put in so far? So if you put in $10,000 so far, you know, you're a little over halfway, you might get to $20,000. You're not maxing out the 401k. You can go to $32,500. Now, the other question is not just what are my contributions and, of course, what are our matches? We don't need to get into all of it. But how much of that is going to the Roth 401k, right? You have a Roth 401k option. Are you taking advantage of that? Because with Roth 401ks, like Roth IRAs, there is no RMD. There is no tax on it. You need $30,000 to net $30,000. You pull out $30,000. If tax rates go up in the future, what do you need to pull out? $30,000. What happens if you pass away? Well, your spouse doesn't, and you're married, your spouse doesn't have RMDs anyway. And even if they take the money out, there's no tax on them. And oh, by the way, it goes tax-free to your children. I had a client, we met for a review meeting this week. And he was phased out of Roth IRAs because his income was too high. I said, why are you not using your Roth 401k? Guess what? That conversation took place a few years ago. He now has $100,000, over $100,000 in his Roth 401k. Every penny's tax. You see this, these ideas. So take a look at your 401ks. Try to look at maxing those out. The other thing is ask about what are called after-tax 401ks. Some people and some clients I have come in and they hit their 401ks hard. They max out in October and then they stop putting money in. And I said, okay, what can you do after tax contributions? Here's another idea. If you are hitting the 32.5, you may want to ask your 401k provider, can I make after tax contributions? In some cases, you can put up to over $70,000. I don't know if you're aware of that. It's called after tax contributions. So if you want to put an extra $20,000 in, call your 401k provider and say, I hit my cap, but you know, please continue to put more money in after tax. They'll take the money out of your paycheck. You will pay tax on it as though you received it. Okay, that's not going to stop. As far as you pay tax on it, but here's the benefit potentially if you can do this in your 401k. At the end of the year, you can take that extra 20, that extra 30 you put in, whatever you're allowed to put in after tax, you can convert it to a Roth, right? Through your 401k. You're converting money you already paid tax on. So there's no tax consequence to that. And so these are ideas I'd share with my clients all the time. Roth 401ks, after tax 401ks. You can do a Roth IRA too. By the way, Roth IRAs are $8,600 per person if you're 50 or over. You can put money in a Roth IRA even if you're contributing to a 401k. You can put money into a Roth IRA even if you're not working and your spouse is working. You can put money into a Roth IRA at any age. So we want to be aware of some of these things. You can also do Roth conversions. As I said, there's a lot of different strategies. Tax planning versus tax preparation. We have to stop giving away 20 or 30%. I'm going to give you some other examples. I just wanted to get started on this. Again, I have other examples we can get into, but these are things that we want to take a look at. The information is available on our website, alphawealthgroup.com, alphawealthgroup.com. But of course, as always, I'm going to make that offer where if you want, because I know everybody's situation is unique. You're near retirement, you're in retirement. You know, what are your income sources? These are things that, you know, as I said, everyone's situation is unique. So if you want to have what I call a personal customized consultation, or you want to sit down and look at how do we start doing some tax planning? I like to call it forward tax planning. How can I, what things can I do today that may benefit me today and certainly down the road? So if you want to take advantage of that, then give us a call. 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We'll talk about tax efficiency. I'm going to get into some of this in some upcoming segments. I want to talk to you also about tax efficiency. I'm telling you, I see this all the time. We're giving away money we don't need to be giving away. So again, either go to our website, alphawealthgroup.com, select the retirement roadmap button, get on my calendar. Again, we can have a 15-minute phone call or a Zoom just on some questions, whether it's on Roth conversions, contributions, your overall investments and how they can be tax efficient. Or give us a call directly, 630-864-6711, 630-864-6711. One of our team members will answer. You can get on our calendars, and we'll start hitting some of these things. I'm telling you, it's going to be time well spent. You know, let me pivot a little bit on this conversation. I just saw, this was just interesting. I wanted to bring this up because we're talking about retiring. It's interesting for people that want to retire early. This was a study. It showed that if you work 40 hours a week, so I want to address this for certainly those of you thinking about retiring a little early. If you work 40 hours a week over your lifetime, you'll spend 90,000 hours working. Nearly half, 46%, believe work is literally making them sick. Yeah, that's too bad. 2 in 3 say it's having a negative effect on their mental health. Wow, I feel for them. And this was interesting. It's a metric, it's called HALE. Health life expectancy is indicating you will likely experience a health issue, maybe a serious one, before age 64. So, and I've come across this a number of times. So I just want to caution on a couple of these things. If you can retire early, you know, this I think really points out the fact that you really want to understand your numbers. You've heard me talk about that today, financial organization, knowing where your income's coming from, knowing where things stand. This is really important. I had a discussion earlier this week where the individual said, look, I want to retire because I, you know, these are my years, 10 years. I want to be able to travel to Europe. I want to be able to walk up these steep inclines, do the things I want, enjoy my life. And so it's important. And I'm making that decision. And so these are conversations I have. And I just want you to be aware of, if you're in that, at that point and you're wanting to really understand it, this is why we talk about testing your plan, stress testing your plan, looking at Social Security. Number one, you can take Social Security as early as 62, but keep in mind, you're locking into the lowest benefit and for the rest of your life. I'm not saying you don't do it. I don't know. You look at your situations. So if you're going to retire a little early, maybe you have to defer Social Security for a few years, or it might make sense to do that. So, you know, maybe you do a hybrid work schedule, but be aware of what that means. The other thing is you're not going to be eligible for Medicare till 65. So then you have to consider the health care costs. This is something else to consider. So, you know, I'm not trying to dissuade any, believe me, I'm not trying to dissuade anyone from retiring, but I just want you to be aware of, if that's where you're at and your thoughts are there, look, I'd like to, because I want to take advantage. I don't want to miss out on these healthy years. Number one, the first thing is you got to know where you stand. Okay. In other words, based on your goals and what you need, and this is something we do, it's a retirement analysis. Okay. Tell me what your goals are. Well, I think I need $100,000 a year to live on. Okay. Well, let's take a look at that. And so we can start to simulate that. We can model your goals and tell you, look, this is where you're at. You know, you have some clarity there. You can make that decision. Then understand, how do I make those decisions with Social Security? Where do I create income over and above those things? Do you have a pension? Are there some things you can do? And so coming up, I'm going to, again, get into some more ideas on this. I do want to talk about the great wealth transfer as well. Many more things. It's all about having a complete retirement plan. You're listening to Tom Fortino here on the Alpha Wealth Hour.

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2: Will Kankakee in Indiana counties under the severe thunderstorm watch until 7. We're looking at partly sunny skies, showers and storms. Lakeside temperatures fall to the upper 70s. Inland, we hit the upper 80s there. Heat index upper 90s. Tonight, partly cloudy, patchy smoke, low mid-60s to around 70. Sunday, sunny, some smoke, mid-70s to low 80s. Mostly sunny Monday. From the Weather Channel, I'm Jeff Eno, WLS AM890, with another update in 30 minutes.
3: Eden's inbound 17 minutes in from Lake Cook. Outbound is 14. Kennedy inbound 46 minutes in from O'Hare. Stop go most of the way Austin to Ohio. Outbound Kennedy back out to the airport now 31 minutes. Eisenhower inbound in from Wolf at 35. Stop and go Mannheim to Sacramento. Outbound 19. Stevenson inbound in from 294. 24 minutes. Outbound 18. Dan Ryan inbound from 95th. 19 back out at 11. From the WLS AM 890 Traffic Center, I'm Tom Gaines. Next update, 30 minutes.
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4: 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I'm your host, Tom Fortino. I'm the principal and founder of the Alpha Wealth Group. As I said, unfortunately, Kevin couldn't be here today. He has one of those stomach bugs. I think we've been seeing it's in the news. It could be one of those things. Got to, you know, feel for the guy. You know, he texted me this morning. I was like, oh gosh, I hope you're doing better. So hopefully I'm going to hear from him later today and he's going to be on the road to recovery. But that's a tough one. So we wish him the best. Maybe it's a minor thing you recover, but boy, it is not fun. So I hope he takes care of himself. And of course he'll be back next week. I'm sure of that. But let me get into a couple more things here. Today we've covered a few different topics. Earlier, we talked about investments and then we got a little bit into taxes. I want to continue a little bit on some other ideas I didn't have time to get into on taxes because I think this is so critical to your planning. And, you know, the thing about it is, again, I wanted to understand and preface this with we're part of an investment advisory group. We do portfolio management. I'm insurance licensed. We do complete retirement planning. We have an attorney that does the estate planning. You know, I like to say we're different by design. And so these are just pieces, but they just relate. And I'm going to make my point here in a few minutes. Certainly with taxes and investments, taxes and income, you know, the five pieces, having income you can't outlive, minimizing the taxes or getting most of that tax-free, having investments, protecting, you know, we have that long-term care. That's part of that protection piece, protecting from these things such as a premature death or disability or long-term care, which is part of that. 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It'll be a nice event. It's probably going to run a little over an hour, but you'll get a lot of answers from there, from it, if you do attend. 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Okay. So again, I did want to spend just a little more time on some of the tax strategies we incorporate into our planning. You know, there was a quote, I think I've read this quote before, by a federal judge who, again, great name, Learned Hand. I think that's a great name for a judge. But he said, in America, there are two tax systems. One is for the informed and one is for the uninformed. And you know what? Both systems are legal. And so, pretty prophetic. We want to be informed. And you know, it's not uncommon for, when I talk with people, either number one, they're not getting this advice, or someone will say, okay, go talk to your CPA or go talk to your attorney about certain things. And nobody's communicating. And so we do these. I mean, I help people with taxes. You know, you can have a CPA, that's fine, but I want to have communication. You know, we have CPAs and attorneys that will help, but we all communicate. And so when we talk about some of these ideas, taxes can be a big expense in retirement. I used the example earlier. If I have to take money out of a retirement account, these are typically our largest assets. You know, am I giving 20, 30% away to the government? You know, we look at all of these things, and so what are we doing to try to get to tax free? And then they have implications on everything else, from our Social Security to our Medicare premiums, all of those things. I talked about two ideas already, which was, if you were listening earlier, I talked about taking advantage of the Roth 401k. We're halfway, a little over halfway through the year. You have until December 31st to max out your 401k. You have until the end of the year to maybe pivot to Roth contributions. How many of us are using the Roth option on our 401k, right? Money grows tax-free. Yes, you pay tax on it today. And this is why, again, I like to see, I say, when you come in, throw everything in the box, bring your tax returns, because we'll look at them. We're going to demystify some of this stuff. If I look at your tax returns, and you can look at them too, your taxable income, not your gross, whatever your taxable income is, going to tell me what your marginal tax bracket is. So I'm going to give you one example. And as I said, with the Roth 401k, if you're in a 22% tax bracket, which, by the way, if you're under 200,000, you're in a 22. If you're under 400,000, you're in a 24%. This is for joint filers. If I said, okay, you're going to put $10,000 into your 401k, all right, and you're putting in traditional, yeah, you're not going to pay tax on it. You're not going to pay the 22% today, but you're going to pay tax on it in the future, whatever the tax rate is. You're going to pay tax on all of the growth. You're going to have required minimum distributions. It could tax your Social Security. It could increase your Medicare premiums. Your spouse, if you're married, will have to pay tax on it and may have high RMDs. And then it's going to be taxed by your children, or your children will have to pay tax on it. Or you can pay the 22% today. You will never pay tax on that contribution in the future. You will never pay tax on any of the growth. Doesn't matter what tax rates are. There's no required minimum distributions. And it goes to your spouse and children tax-free. Which one would you do? Okay. I'm asking you. I'm not telling you. I'm asking you, what would you do? And most people will say, well, I would do some of that or all of it. So why are we not doing that? Okay, so I mentioned the Roth 401k. Let me give you another thing we've talked about before. And I said, these are meetings I had this week, okay, where I told you the one client came in and we started the Roth 401k. And he has over 100,000 now in the Roth. That was just over a few years. Roth IRA contributions, 8,600 per person per year. You, and if you're married, your spouse, that's 17,200. You can get into a Roth. As I said, you can do it even if only one spouse is doing it. You can contribute to a Roth IRA even if you're contributing to your 401k, and you can do it at any age. All right. I have a client who's working part-time. They're in their 70s, not working. They've really been retired, but they continue to work part-time. Guess what? Whatever you make $10,000. We're going to put $8,600 in yours and $1,400 in your wife. You can get all that $10,000 into a Roth. Anytime you have earned income, you can contribute to a Roth. And then we talk about Roth conversions. Same person I just talked about. Okay, they came in. Last year, we did a conversion of $100,000. This year, we'll probably do maybe similar to that. Roth conversions. Here are the rules. This is, again, in addition to what I just mentioned. But you can convert any amount at any time at any age. Let me repeat that. You can convert any amount at any time at any age. Now, we're doing it systematically because that's the smart way to do it. You know, you have $1 million. You don't do it all at once. You can. How about doing $100,000 a year for 10 years or something like that, right? So I stay in that similar tax bracket. You see what I'm talking about? Forward tax planning and getting to tax-free? I'm not saying you can get there completely, but why are we not making this effort? So we're going to make this conversion, pay the tax to never pay tax on it again. If tax rates go up in the future, this money's tax-free forever. goes to my spouse, tracks, you know, we can go through all of these things, but these are just ideas. And one other comment I'll make on this, and then I'm going to make another offer here, but I mentioned Roth 401ks. I mentioned after-tax 401ks. I mentioned Roth conversions. I mentioned Roth IRAs. Those are four things. And again, there's more ideas in our tax-free report, but you can do all four. Okay, they're all separate. So are you doing any of them? And this is where we talk about, you know, taking charge of this and doing some forward tax planning. These are these ideas. Are you getting this advice? Is this something you're doing? As I said, it's not just about managing and growing a pile of money and picking at it. Are we being tax efficient? One other thing I'll mention, there's tax efficiency too. You have after-tax money, your brokerage accounts, your savings accounts, right? You have tax-deferred and you have tax-free, which are the Roths. What do you own in each bucket? You can own the same thing, right? I can own CDs in all three of them. I can own Apple in all three of them. Are we being tax efficient? What should we own in each bucket? I want the growth in my tax-free, right? So this is another aspect. It's not uncommon. I see people have investments and it's just cookie cutter. They own the same thing and everything. Again, we're giving away money because every dollar we pay in taxes is money that will never grow for us ever again. It's money that certainly won't be available for our retirement, and it's money that's never going to go to our children or grandchildren. So these are things that we should be taking control of. It's part of, we think it's integral to your planning. That's why it's right after, hey, create income you can't outlive, number one. And we're going to talk about that next segment. But how about getting most of that tax-free and preserving our what we've worked so hard to create? That's what it's about. So, you know, this, if this is important to you, you want to at least take a look at it and say, what can I start doing? And let me take a look at it. 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This is about doing some things that are going to make a difference in your planning. I'm confident you'll walk out of here where our conversation will lead to some differences that are going to add value to your plan. Okay, coming up, I do want to get into some of the income planning ideas we have out there. And if we get a chance, we're going to cover some estate planning items as well. 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
4: 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We want to be a resource for you, and so we want to make this information available to you. Of course, the show every week, we want to try to give you some ideas, and I think we've given a number of ideas already. Let's pivot a little bit into one other aspect. Again, these five pillars. We've covered investments. We've covered taxes. Let's cover one other one, which is your income plan. You know, creating income you can't outlive. You know, you can go down the line. I mean, anytime we talk about it, I guess it is the number. Well, let me take that back. The number one thing in creating and having a retirement plan is actually not procrastinating. We got, you know, when I talk about some of these things and these ideas, really take action. I talk about financial organization. I know sometimes we feel a little overwhelmed. That's why we offer these worksheets. We have the asset organizers. And I think that's the first step, creating a financial snapshot, you know, writing. And again, we can send that to you. I think you can download it from our website, the asset organizer. How many of you know where your investments are, what the values are? What is your spouse? If you're married, what are their assets? What is your net worth? You may be surprised. You may uncover things you're unaware of. We also have an income and budget worksheet on there. What are your income sources in retirement? What are your income needs? You know, it's just like anything. Your retirement plan is your business. And if you don't know your numbers, this is where uncertainty comes in and emotional decisions come in. And then sometimes we become our worst enemy. So I just wanted to offer those. And that kind of leads into this thing I was going to get into here. And I talked about this a little bit last week, which is how do we create income? I had a meeting this week with a client and he said, I've been working for years. And he came in this past week and said, I want to start looking at retiring. I said, so let me ask you this. If you could retire today, would you? And he said, yes. And I said, okay, well, let's take a look at it, which is great. And his question was, and we've gone through this before, but you know, it's been a little while. We're going to retest and review his plan. It was, okay, how do I turn this pot of money that I've saved into income? And so we looked at income streams. And the first thing is Social Security. Let's talk about income. One of the things I want to mention with income, and you know, if you've listened to me before, my definition, why income? First of all, obviously you need income. That's the biggest thing. That's the biggest fear. We've seen all these studies running out of income in retirement because there's no going back. We don't want to go backwards. And so, you know, the income is, my definition is, you know, the reason income is different is, you know, savings can run out. Income doesn't, right? Income comes in regardless of your age. That's income. This is my definition. Income comes in regardless of the market risk, and income comes in regardless of the longevity risk. Social Security is an example. We have over 70 million people who take Social Security benefits. Again, if we're sitting down with someone creating an income plan, this was a conversation I had with him. You know, do you want to take Social Security as soon as possible? Not as soon as possible, when you retire, which for him would be 66. He can wait till 70, it'll be higher, but we had this conversation. So Social Security claiming strategies are important. And again, I hope you're getting help on some of this, at least having the discussion of what does it mean? We have to be careful about claiming too early because we lock into lower benefits. You know, it does grow per year. What is the spousal benefit if you're married? These are irrevocable decisions, but Social Security certainly is one of those income pieces. The second thing is pensions. Again, it meets the criteria. Doesn't matter what's happening in the market. Doesn't matter how long we live, right? Doesn't matter if we have any savings or investments. That income's coming in. And I would make one other comment. When we talked about having an investment plan, you think about this. When you're working and you're putting money in your retirement plan, you're getting your paycheck, it's coming in, how often are you that concerned about investments? But when you retire and you turn off that spigot, you're not putting money in anymore or turn off the contributions. And this was, again, the conversation I had with this client. He said, you know, I'm getting close. I'm thinking I might do it next year. And it's a little stressful because, you know, this is a whole new phase of life. I'm starting to take money out now. I'm not putting it in. And so part of our whole process is how do we reduce some of the stress and allay these fears? Well, we create income you can't outlive. This is the income plan. So if you have a pension, please, if you haven't taken it, find out what your pension benefits are. Please find that out because, again, we provide clarity. We have the income and budget worksheets you can download. Now we're starting to create an income plan, okay? If you've already taken your pension, I'll make one other comment. Please find out what your survivor benefit is. That's important. I know sometimes I come across this a lot. People are not sure what their survivor benefit is. And then the other area, which I talked about last week, I don't know if I did a good job on that, which was annuities. And so I just want to clarify some things on those quickly. You know, if you want to take a look at those, and we had this conversation, they're not for everybody, you know, but please understand, why would you get an annuity? Well, if you look at these annuities, they're an investment. It's almost like you're creating your own private pension plan. And I'm not pro or con. Again, I'm an investment advisor rep. We do portfolio management. But, you know, annuities can be part of your plan. There's been studies that have shown. And so, you know, you can set them up where they will give you, you know, $30,000, $40,000 a year for the rest of your life. They can give that amount for the rest of your spouse's life. For those of you married, it provides a steady paycheck. It provides longevity protection because it comes in for the rest of your life. Market risk. It doesn't matter what the market is doing, you know, and hopefully reduces the stress level. Again, I did an I showed this for someone, and they were going to get over $40,000 a year, and that was a joint life benefit. So on top of the $70,000 they were getting from their Social Security, plus they had a small pension, you know, they were getting almost $120,000, $130,000 of income for the rest of their life. Does that reduce pressure on the investments? Of course it does. And so, you know, some of these things, and by the way, the annuities, the way that, because this was another question. So you said, well, doesn't the money go away as soon as I invest it? No. The way they work, they've evolved quite a bit. Whatever you don't go through in that account will go to your children or grandchildren. So it provides income during your life. If you're married, for your spouse's life, doesn't matter what's happening in the market. And there's been studies that shown it reduces the stress level. And so from an emotional standpoint, it's also something maybe you want to consider. So if you want, we have the truth about annuities. It's on our website. That's another report. If you want to learn more about these and see if you want to create more income you can't outlive, that's something to consider. So you can go to our website, alphawealthgroup.com, download that information, alphawealthgroup.com. You can also get the income reports, Maximizing Income Retirement, the worksheets, and start to create an income plan. Think about that. Now I'm creating an income plan, creating an investment plan, and minimizing taxes. This is what I mean. It all comes together. So you can go to our website and select the Retirement Roadmap button. You can get on my calendar. We can have some of these conversations. We can look at how do we create income. Of course, investments can be part of that too. How do we create three and four sources of income? So now I can feel very confident I'm not going to run out of income during my life, and my spouse is not going to either. 630-864-6711. 630-864-6711. If you want to schedule a time or just, you know, get on my calendar, give us a call. You know, let me pivot a little bit on this conversation. I just saw, this was just interesting. I wanted to bring this up because when we're talking about retiring, it's interesting for people that want to retire early. This was a study. It showed that if you work 40 hours a week, so I want to address this for certainly those of you thinking about retiring a little early. If you work 40 hours a week over your lifetime, you'll spend 90,000 hours working. Nearly half, 46%, believe work is literally making them sick. You know, that's too bad. Two in three say it's having a negative effect on their mental health. Wow. I feel for them. And this was interesting. It's a metric. It's called HALE. Health life expectancy is indicating you will likely experience a health issue, maybe a serious one, before age 64. So, and I've come across this a number of times. So I just want to caution on a couple of these things. If you can retire early, you know, this, I think, really points out the fact that you really want to understand your numbers. You've heard me talk about that today, financial organization, knowing where your income's coming from, knowing where things stand. This is really important. I had a discussion earlier this week where the individual said, look, I want to retire because I, you know, these are my years, 10 years. I want to be able to travel to Europe. I want to be able to walk up these steep inclines, do the things I want, enjoy my life. And so it's important. And I'm making that decision. And so these are conversations I have. And I just want you to be aware of, if you're in that, at that point and you're wanting to really understand it, this is why we talk about testing your plan, stress testing your plan, looking at Social Security, number one. You can take Social Security as early as 62, but keep in mind you're locking into the lowest benefit and for the rest of your life. I'm not saying you don't do it. I don't know. You look at your situations. So if you're going to retire a little early, maybe you have to defer Social Security for a few years, or it might make sense to do that. So, you know, maybe you do a hybrid work schedule, but be aware of what that means. The other thing is you're not going to be eligible for Medicare till 65. So then you have to consider the health care costs. This is something else to consider. So, you know, I'm not trying to dissuade any, believe me, I'm not trying to dissuade anyone from retiring, but I just want you to be aware of if that's where you're at and your thoughts are there, look, I'd like to, because I want to take advantage. I don't want to miss out on these healthy years. Number one, the first thing is you got to know where you stand. Okay. In other words, based on your goals and what you need, and this is something we do. It's you know, it's a retirement analysis. Okay, tell me what your goals are. Well, I think I need $100,000 a year to live on. Okay, well, let's take a look at that. And so we can start to simulate that. We can model your goals and tell you, look, this is where you're at. You know, you have some clarity there. You can make that decision. Then understand, how do I, you know, how do I make those decisions with Social Security? Where do I create income over and above those things? Do you have a pension? Are there some things you can do? And so just understanding that. And again, I just want people to, you know, we can look at a chunk of money and you may have $1 million saved or whatever, one and a half. That's terrific. But the question is, how do I create a plan to make sure, you know, I can make that last? So again, I'm not averse to anyone. I think if you can retire, but let's answer that question. It's just like I said, I had that meeting with a client this week and he said, I'm ready. And that's the first time he said that. You know, we were talking about him where he was going to work a few more years. And I said, okay, let's reevaluate and see where you stand. So he's coming back in the next week or so. We're going to go through the numbers. And, you know, again, you're not going to get to the penny. I'm not suggesting that. And we're going to look at his Social Security claiming strategy. Should he take it maybe as soon as he retires, or maybe let it defer by 8% another year and then use his investments to make up for that, right? Maybe he draws down the IRA in these low wage years because he'll either pay little to no tax on it because he'll pay in the 10 and 12%. See, now we're creating a withdrawal strategy. All of that's part of it. So if you want to take advantage of that, and if you're one of those people, hey, I'm thinking about retiring, even if it's not early, but you want to really test your plan and know where you stand, give us a call. 630-864-6711, 630-864-6711, or go to our website, alphawealthgroup.com, alphawealthgroup.com, and select the retirement roadmap button. You'll get on my calendar for a Zoom call, a phone call, or coming in person. Again, we want to be a resource for you. Look, I hope we've covered some areas here. Look, as I said, we've covered taxes, investments, we've covered income planning, we talked about long-term care. All of these things are part of being complete, and hopefully you're getting this information and it's been helpful today. As I said, we're a resource for you. We'll be back next week, of course, same time, same station. In the meantime, everyone have a blessed week. And let's get to work.
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7: 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The securities will not be listed on any securities exchange, and secondary trading may be limited. Therefore, there may be little or no secondary market for the securities. Accordingly, you should be willing to hold your securities to maturity. The securities are subject to the credit risk of the issuing bank, and any actual or anticipated changes to its credit ratings or credit spreads may adversely affect the market value of the securities.
8: Information provided is not intended as tax or legal advice and should not be relied on as such. You are encouraged to seek tax or legal advice from an independent professional.
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11: Air quality alert remains in effect through Sunday night. Beach hazard statement in effect here tonight. Widely scattered showers and storms are possible across northern Illinois here this evening. Otherwise, partly cloudy skies here tonight with patchy areas of smoke. Temperatures overnight into the middle to upper 60s. Mostly sunny skies with areas of smoke Sunday. It'll be cooler. High temperatures in the mid-70s to low 80s. I'm Ken Boone from the Weather Channel, WLSAM 890, with another update in 30 minutes.
12: Is a Fox News alert. The U.S. just launched more airstrikes on Iran. I'm Carmen Roberts. U.S. CENTCOM posted on X, the U.S. military began striking Iran again at 6 p.m. Eastern. And the strikes are in part retaliation for Iran's missile and drone strikes on a U.S. base in Jordan yesterday that killed two U.S. service members, caused one to go missing and injured several others. And now the U.S. State Department is issuing a warning for all Americans.
13: Issued a brand new worldwide caution urging Americans to think twice about any travel to the Middle East. Due to heightened tensions in the Middle East, the security environment remains complex with the potential for unseen escalation. And that's exactly what we saw in neighboring Jordan when Iran fired multiple intermediate range ballistic missiles that made it through U.S. air defense systems, hit a base in Jordan with dozens of U.S. Air Force personnel at the base.
12: Fox's Lucas Tomlinson in Tel Aviv. Earlier, Iran issued its own warning, telling people to stay away from U.S. military bases in the region. And President Trump spoke to News Nation about the service members' deaths and said, in part, it was very sad, a very sad thing, adding, we hate to see it happen. It's in the service of our country. And he also reiterated that Iran cannot and should not have a nuclear weapon. Ontario's Premier Doug Ford is pushing back after President Trump blasted Canada for letting wildfires get out of control and inundate the northern U.S. with smoke.
14: I find it a shame the administration in the U.S. and Congress people writing these letters and blaming us and so on and so forth. They have a very short memory. We had the water bombers, everyone ready, going over to California. It was last year.
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3: Eden's inbound 16 minutes in from Lake Cook, outbound 15. Kennedy inbound 35 from O'Hare, outbound side back out to the airport at 34. Eisenhower inbound in from Wolf Road, 32. Stop and go most of the way Mannheim to Western, outbound is 33. Stevenson inbound in from 294 is 26 minutes, outbound now 17. Dan Ryan inbound in from 95th is 20 minutes, back out to 95th, 12 minutes. From the WLS AM 890 Traffic Center, I'm Tom Gaines. Next update in 30 minutes.
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21: Thank you so much for joining me on another episode of Show and Tell. I am indeed your host, Andrea Darlis. This week on the program, a virtual reality Titanic experience, Wicker Park Fest is back, Suffs the Musical, and the beauty at the Chicago Botanic Garden this summer. First up, let's take a voyage through time in Chicago as you relive the Titanic's unforgettable journey as if you were one of its passengers. From the grand departure to the final fateful moments, we'll walk the decks, explore the luxurious rooms, and experience the ship like never before, all in immersive virtual reality. I'll talk to Parker Lee, the assistant manager of Fever Hub Chicago, about this one-of-a-kind VR experience. Next up, it's time again for one of Chicago's premier music street festivals, Wicker Park Fest. I'll talk to John Ugolini of Kickstand Productions, who's the talent booker for Wicker Park Fest and Subterranean, about this year's unbelievable music lineup for the festival. John also talks about the food, drinks, fashion, and family-friendly activities this year. Then, summer is shimmering at the Chicago Botanic Garden. I'll talk to Jody Zombolo, the Vice President of Special Events, about Shimmering Summer and Evanescent at the CBG. Visitors can interact with a trail of larger-than-life iridescent bubbles that reflect the landscape and enjoy the family-friendly events throughout the season. Finally, just a few more days to see the Tony Award-winning musical Taking Chicago by Storm, Suffs. I'll talk to Mariah Grandy, who plays Carrie Chapman Catt, about this show-stopping, brilliant, complex, and emotional performance about the women's right to vote movement and the 19th Amendment. A must-see at the CIBC Theater through July 19th. So without further ado, let's take a voyage through time in Chicago and relive the Titanic's unforgettable journey through virtual reality. Here is Parker Lee. Parker, thanks for being on the show with us today.
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21: 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I'm sure in person, it's just unimaginable.
22: Of course. I think the really fun part about our Titanic Voyage Through Time offering here in Chicago is it's fully immersive. So different from maybe other traditional virtual reality experiences people have had where, you know, you're wearing the VR goggles, but you're sitting in place and you're not really moving around. This is fully immersive. You get to completely take a tour of the Titanic ship, the legendary ship, of course. You get to pick up objects as you move through the ship itself. You're interacting with not just the people in your group, but also historical figures.

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1: Heads are exploding in Chicago Bears territory and their fan base. 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
2: And I think it's fun, even as an entryway for people that haven't done virtual reality before or haven't experienced it yet. It's very, very comfortable, if you will. Doesn't feel overwhelming.
3: I think it sounds so cool. I can't wait to be a part of it. What is it about the Titanic that just captivates us over the years and throughout the generations, yeah, too?
2: Of course. Absolutely. Well, you can't go without mentioning, of course, the movie, right? Legendary with Leonardo DiCaprio. But, just the ship itself being one of the first, like, major, like, liners, you know, to go from cross-continent here from, you know, back in England and over in the UK over to the US. But such a deep history, of course, such an interesting group of people that were on that ship at that time, the socialites and the different types of people that were passengers. And, yeah, just a fascinating story, really. You know, fascinating tragedy, of course. But I think that's kind of the fun part of what Fever's doing with its immersive experiences. It's really highlighting the history of these experiences, finding ways to make the storytelling interactive. And then, of course, there's just the unparalleled immersion of really feeling like you're there, you know?
3: I love that. Kind of walk us through what we can expect. So we put the goggles on, and then Germania Place, by the way, is a gorgeous, beautiful space. Do we get to, like, walk around the space? Kind of walk me through what we can expect.
2: Absolutely. So when guests first arrive, of course, you just hit the nail on the head there, right? But Germania Place is a legendary architectural building here in the city of Chicago. It's a historically protected venue space itself. So everything from the moment you step on to the venue is fully immersive. We do our best to really captivate and kind of capture that audience and that experience from the second you walk through the door. So we have a great team that kind of gets you, quote unquote, onboarded into the experience in the ship, right? We have a customized themed waiting room that essentially doubles also as a photo op with different Titanic themed merchandise and furniture and the whole nine, right? And after kind of getting people oriented with the safety stuff to consider and sort of that, but it's just things to be mindful of when you're wearing the headset, you know, you're starting off the game. And right away, you kind of transport underwater to explore the wreckage of the Titanic, to hear about the history itself of the ship. And over the course of the 45-minute experience, you go from exploring the wreckage to exploring the ship, the different parts of the ship, both guest-facing for the passengers, but also for the crew. And the entire time, it's a great mix of, once again, history, real figures that were on that ship, mixed in with, of course, the storytelling and leaving room for the exploration itself. So 45 minutes in total, I would say, from start to finish.
3: What a fun experience. Yeah. Immersive. You can do it with your family, your friends.
2: Definitely.
3: Fever Hub Chicago does such a great job of bringing these experiences to Chicago.
2: Of course. Absolutely. I agree. And, you know, Fever really, I think, is just at the tip of the iceberg, no pun intended, of just what they're going to do and the impact they're going to have on the entertainment scene. And that's not even just Chicago, that's globally. Events such as this one, there's a whole other host of different immersive virtual reality experiences that Fever offers in different cities throughout the world that we're hoping to bring in here to Chicago as well. But focusing mostly on the Titanic right now, you know, this is cutting edge. I think the ticketing platform and the ability to find events in the city of Chicago that are similar, like some of those candlelight concerts that are offered and other events that are happening here in Chicago. I mean, the impact that Fever could have on the entertainment scene as a whole is hard to fathom, you know?
3: Yeah. I love it. Personally, I love all the Fever experiences. In fact, my goddaughter got me for Christmas a gift card, which I still have to use for another Fever experience, because I love the candlelight concerts. I love the VR experiences that you have. And you really do it so well. I mean, you make it just such a great production, and you're not in and out. You give people enough time to really, you know, experience the experience, basically.
2: 100%, yeah. No, it just,

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3: Than, you know, Austin TV or Ryan Davis and the Roadhouse Band. The idea is there's this beautiful fabric of culture in Wicker Park, right? It's just such a storied cultural institution of sorts, you know, going back to the heyday of Wicker Park in the 90s, right? And, you know, so we try to, like, you know, involve as many people from the community as possible and try to be really, really open with the kind of programming that we're putting in. Like I've said, we have a pro wrestling showcase this year, the fashion show, you know, all sorts of things that you can do outside of just the music at Wicker Park Fest.
4: You know, I have to ask you, in listening to you talk about it, you have such passion and such pride. What are you most proud of? I mean, you bring so many great bands here, like I said before. This is such an eclectic mix of music, arts, culture, local vendors too, by the way. Lots of local food and vendors. Mm-hmm. What are you most proud of?
3: Yeah, I'm most proud of I feel incredibly fortunate and grateful to be in the position to book the festival, because I had been going to it as a fan prior to my time booking it, right? And there was a certain cachet that the festival had at that time. And I hope to just kind of continue to kind of pay that forward and continue to do right by that legacy that the festival has. I think the thing that makes me most proud and that fills my tank is just seeing the response walking around at the event in the middle of the day and seeing what people are responding to. That is like something that I'm incredibly proud of, especially when it's a band, you know, whether it's Austin TV or whoever the band is this year, you see these moments where things click, where, you know, there's maybe a dozen people in front of the stage by the time the band starts playing.
4: Yeah.
3: And by the time they're done, there's like 1,000 people. And you really feel like, like you're witnessing something, the growth of an artist and the resonation, you know, with the audience, and that give and take with a performer and the audience. And for me, that is really fulfilling, and that's what I love. And the best part of it is I never know when that's going to happen in an upcoming Wicker Park Fest. It could be a headliner set, or it could be somebody playing at like 1 in the afternoon, right?
4: I love that, John. Congrats on the success. I mean, 22 years and going super strong, getting better than ever every single year. We just appreciate you and everything that you do. And give out the website one more time, John, where people can go and find out all the information when the bands are playing and all the vendors, et cetera.
3: That's right. That's wickerparkfest.com. And people can learn more by following Wicker Park Fest on socials at Wicker Park Fest.
4: Nice and easy. That's John Ugolini of Kickstand Productions, talent booker for Subterranean and Wicker Park Fest. Thank you, John. And like I said, congrats on the success. We'll see you out there.
3: Yeah. Thank you, Andrew. Thank you for having me.
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5: Air quality alert continues through Sunday night. Beach hazard statement tonight. Widely scattered showers and storms possible this evening. Otherwise, partly cloudy tonight with areas of smoke, middle to upper 60s. Sunny and cooler Sunday with areas of smoke, mid-70s to low 80s. Sunshine and warmer force on Monday, highs in the 80s. I'm meteorologist Ken Boone from the Weather Channel, WLSAM 890, with another update in 30 minutes.
6: Fox News, I'm Carmen Roberts. The U.S. launches airstrikes on Iran. It started about half an hour ago, as CENTCOM says it wants to swiftly punish Iran for strikes on Jordan last night that killed two U.S. service members. Fox's Alex Hogan has more.
7: Central Command says that this happened Friday as these U.S. service members in Jordan came under missile and drone attacks from Iran. One service member is missing and four others were evacuated to Jordanian hospitals. Secretary of War Pete Hegseth just posted the following quote, "Godspeed, heroes. Their sacrifice only stiffens our resolve."
6: And parts of Texas are dealing with severe and widespread flooding, but it could have been worse because local officials say they got advance notice and were able to prepare. Still, at least two people died. Hundreds needed rescuing.

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1: Eden's inbound 16 minutes from Lake Cook, outbound 14. Kennedy inbound 36 in from O'Hare, outbound side up to 33 out to the airport. Eisenhower inbound from Wolf, 26 minutes, outbound 17. Stevenson inbound from 294, 26, outbound now 20. Dan Ryan inbound from 95th, 15, back out now at 12. Northwest Indiana, 8094 eastbound to Klein Avenue, an accident blocks two right lanes. From the WLSAM 890 Traffic Center, I'm Tom Gaines. Next update in 30 minutes.
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8: Governor Glenn Youngkin, the former governor of Virginia, you mentioned those really shaky polling numbers for Governor Spanberger. 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
8: They want failure. 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

0: I am so thrilled to have you on the show, Mariah Grande. You're playing Carrie Chapman Catt in Suffs. Can I just tell you, I cannot wait until this comes. This is a show that I wanted to see on Broadway when it was there a year and a half ago. And I thought, no, hopefully it'll come to Chicago. And you are here, and we're so thrilled. Can you feel the hype surrounding Suffs in Chicago?
1: I feel the hype around it because I live in Chicago. Like, Chicago is home for me. So to have so many of my friends reaching out to me now saying, oh my gosh, we can't wait. We're so excited. I think also just given how politically active Chicago has always been, to have a show that is political. And I want to stress this is a non-partisan show, but it is a political show.
0: Right.
1: And to come to a place like Chicago, which has always had a very firm foothold in politics, both local and national, is really, really exciting. And I think what makes this especially exciting is the female angle of it.
0: Absolutely. Of course, it is about, for those who don't know, the women of the suffragist movement. Give me a little bit of a backstory with what we're going to see on stage with Suffs.
1: Sure. So Suffs takes place during the final 7 years leading to the passing of the 19th Amendment, which, to those who don't know, is what gave, and I want to be very clear about this, what gave white women the right to vote. It was another 45 years until all women were given the right to vote. But it starts with Carrie Chapman Catt, who is the leader of the National American Woman Suffrage Association. And she has been the president for a very long time now, having taken up the mantle from Susan B. Anthony and Elizabeth Cady Stanton, who were the mothers of the suffragist movement. They were the ones at Seneca Falls in 1848, declaring their desire to have voting rights for women. And at the start of the show, Alice Paul, who is sort of standing in or who sort of represents kind of the new radical face of the suffragist movement, comes on the scene, and the show kind of takes off from there. And it's sort of about how these two women, along with Ida B. Wells, who, of course, a Chicago legend, sort of walk their way through the final home stretch of the suffrage movement.
0: God, I have so many questions for you because I'm so passionate about this. And I think that most Chicagoans, especially female Chicagoans, are just so passionate about this. And, you know, and I shouldn't just say Chicagoans, all across the country and the world. When we're seeing this, it is a bit of a history lesson for those of us who don't know how women fought for the right to vote. So you're really, you know, this play is really for everyone, young, middle-aged, old at heart, young at heart. You know, this really, Suffs is for everyone, correct?
1: Yes. And it's been really important to all of us in the company to stress that this is not a woman's movement. This is an American movement. This is a movement about equality and for rights that are not taking rights away from anybody else. Mm-hmm. It's about adding to the pot as opposed to taking away from the pot. And when we, granted, like a lot of our audience tends to skew female identifying and female presenting. But what's been so wonderful about doing the show is having the men who come see the show really have their eyes opened to what these incredible people went through for over a century, if we're counting from 1848 to 1965, that's 117 years in a country that is only just this year turning 250. So to have it go on for that long, and for a lot of the men who come to see our show, connecting that with sort of the state that the country is in currently and seeing how much has changed and how much hasn't, has been really, really rewarding for us because it motivates them to learn more. It motivates people to educate themselves. It motivates people to get involved in something outside of themselves. And I think that's something that theater has a real knack for doing. It's something that we've been joking backstage that with the rise of AI, live theater has become one of the few art forms that is not under threat by AI. And it's the first time any of us has ever felt anything resembling job security ever, because we know that, like, the robots at least are not coming for live theater, not yet.
0: I'm glad you used the word motivate too, Mariah, because, you know, when we're seeing this, you know, everything that I've heard, and of course, Tony Award winning, everything that I've seen and heard, you know, I think, wow, you know, you have this figure, the numbers that you just said, you know, 250 years, but it took 117 years for women to be able to get the right to vote. So you don't want to have anger when you see this, but maybe passion and motivation. So I'm glad you used that word.
1: Yes. And I think it's, our producers have worked very closely with the League of Women Voters in a lot of our cities, and we have had some voter registration tables at some of our venues, which has just been so exciting.
0: Yeah.
1: Because we have so many young people coming to our shows, to have the opportunity to both watch the show and then make their first sort of decision as autonomous political individuals by registering to vote is very, very important. I mean, especially because we continue to have a challenge with voter turnout in America. I think this show has been really instrumental, particularly for the younger people, to get active and to get uncomfortable. Mm-hmm. And I say that as a compliment. I think it is very, we're living in a time right now where you can feel like, oh my God, well, I donated to this cause on my phone, so I've done my part.
0: Right.
1: And yes, that is, I don't want to take anything away from that.
0: Yeah.
1: But there is something about getting involved with boots on the ground in community with your fellow human beings. And again, this doesn't have to be political. It can be something as simple as going to a senior center and reading out loud to people, volunteering at an animal shelter, donating blood, something that gets you off of your device for a hot second and in community with other people, where you're making eye contact, where you're realizing that you are part of something that's larger than yourself. And this show is sort of it's a wonderful definition of thinking globally and acting locally.
0: What does it mean to you as an actress to be portraying Carrie Chapman Catt?
1: It is humbling beyond measure. It is something that I take extremely seriously, and also try to be very aware of the fact that this is still a musical. And at times it's a very funny musical on purpose. Like, Shayna Taub is very, very funny.
0: Yeah.
1: Her lyrics are extremely clever, and there are just funny things that happen on stage. And so I know that this is not a documentary about this movement.
0: Right.
1: So there are artistic liberties that are taken, the number one being that we burst into song at random.
0: Right. Exactly.
1: But there is also that sense of, I benefit from the fact that there's not, Carrie Chapman Catt in her heyday predated the moving image. Mm-hmm. So I don't have that footage to pore over and obsess over and like try to imitate what her voice sounded like or imitate how she walked. She and I could not look more different physically. She was a tall, imposing woman. I am 5'3" with the sun behind me. So it's about capturing her energy and capturing her drive and her commitment. Her nickname in the movement was the Chief. And that is how, you know, she founded the League of Women Voters. She was one of the first, she might have been the first woman in her class at Penn. Like, she was a trailblazer in every sense of the word. And she and Alice Paul and Ida B. Wells were working towards this common goal. And what the show does so beautifully is it shows you how they came at it from separate angles and how sometimes those angles were at very big odds with each other. This isn't Suffs is so amazing because it's not you don't come away from it feeling like, oh, I was just on like It's a Small World for 2.5 hours and everybody is holding hands and it's this great unifying moment. Like, Shayna does a wonderful job of humanizing every single person on stage, meaning that you see them at their worst. You see them be, in Carrie Chapman Catt's case, racist. And you see Alice Paul being ageist. You see people being really, really fallible. And it's what makes, I think it's what's resonating so much with our audience members, is that they see themselves on stage. Representation is so important in theater, and even more so in theater that has an historic jumping off point. And to see how audiences, particularly like young people, are coming up to me afterwards saying, like, I wasn't sure if I liked Gary. And I said, that's great. You don't have, not everybody has to be likable all the time. Like, being likable all the time is exhausting.
0: Yeah.
1: And also not possible. So, and you don't have to be on everybody's side all the time. And you can be this. We were in Rochester a couple of weeks ago, which is where Susan B. Anthony lived and where her house was, which is now this museum. And so we got to have this special VIP tour of her house, which was really, really moving. And our tour guide, Taylor, was talking about Susan B. Anthony and Frederick Douglass. And she said, it's possible for you to be working towards equality and for you to continue to have your prejudices.
0: Yeah,
1: and
0: yeah.
1: It's true. That's the human condition. And that's what's so, that's, I think, what has been so rewarding about doing this show, is that you can get to the end of the show and not be in full agreement with everybody on stage, but you can be in full agreement with the idea of the movement and with the idea that giving over half the population of the United States the right to vote is a good idea.
0: Yeah, absolutely. This is such a powerful performance. Chicago Tribune and Forbes really, I think, epitomized it very nicely. Tribune said, humanizes, empowers, moves, and entertains. And Forbes called it a theatrical masterpiece that demands to be seen. So I want to ask you, when audiences come and see this, women specifically, but also men, women, all audiences of all ages, what do you want them to walk away with? What do you want them to take away from Suffs?
1: I want people to walk away from Suffs thinking that no action is too small. The only action that is too small is inaction. That they shouldn't feel daunted at the prospect of doing something because they're afraid it's not going to, quote unquote, make a difference. It's the suffrage movement. Carrie Chapman Catt lived to see the 19th Amendment passed, but Susan B. Anthony and Elizabeth Cady Stanton had long since died by the time the movement passed, by the time the amendment passed. And they knew that, like, they reached a point in their lives where they realized that, oh, this is not going to happen in our lifetimes. That does not mean we don't continue to fight.
0: Absolutely. Suffs is not to be missed. All right. I have to leave you with a fun question. You're a Chicagoan. Yes. We've seen you in Chicago PD, Chicago Fire. I know you're local. What are you telling your cast? I wish you guys were here for the whole summer, but we only have you through the 19th.
1: So do I.
0: But
1: I know.
0: Mariah, what are you telling your cast that they have to do while they're in Chicago? They have to eat. They have to see. What about Chicago do you want to bring to your cast?
1: They have to do the architecture boat tour. That is, it's my favorite thing to do in Chicago. My husband and I do it about once a year, regardless of whether or not we have friends visiting from out of town.
0: Yeah, we do too.
1: it's so beautiful. The tour guides are unbelievable. And we do the one that's sponsored by the Chicago Architecture Foundation.
0: Yeah.
1: And the docents that they have there, they're all volunteers. Their knowledge is exhaustive. They are so smart. They are so entertaining and fun and kind. That is a must do. In the summertime, I would say, like, any place that has patio seating, be outside, go along the lakefront if you can. I would also say the Art Institute of Chicago is a can't miss. And I mean, if you're going to go for deep dish, go to Pequod's.
0: There you go. Said like a true Chicagoan. You are a delight. I love talking to you. I want to be conscious of your time. You're so much fun to talk to. And I truly mean that. I have been wanting to see this since it was on Broadway. And thank you for bringing it to Chicago. And thank you for being a part of this historical and just passionate cast.
1: Oh, thank you. We truly cannot wait to be there. We're so excited.
0: Thank you so much, Mariah Grande, playing Carrie Chapman Catt, Suffs at the beautiful CIBC Theater through July 19th. Tickets at BroadwayInChicago.com. Mariah, thank you so, so much.
1: Oh, thank you, Andrea.
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13: I'm feeling lucky to have my college-age kids home with me for a few weeks this summer. And one of the things I know we're going to be talking about, AI. I've started to use it more often at the hospital to get fresh takes on patient problems that I'm trying to solve. And for my girls, well, I know that they are navigating college now with these new powerful tools. Something, frankly, that you and I couldn't have even imagined when we were in school. But while it may be tempting to outsource your studying and your work to these large language models, I beg you not to. And that's because AI chatbots tend to reproduce what researchers call weird viewpoints. That's an acronym: Western, Educated, Industrialized, Rich, and Democratic. Look, AI isn't going away, and admittedly, it can be a really powerful tool, but you don't want it doing your thinking for you. I'm Dr. Sanjay Gupta, helping you live a better life.
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0: It's summer, and one of the most beautiful places on the planet to visit is, of course, one of my favorite places, the Chicago Botanic Garden. I'm always thrilled when we have our friend Jody Zampolo, Associate Vice President of Visitor Events and Programs, on the show with us. Welcome back, Jody.
15: Thank you so much, Andrea. It's great to be here.
0: Shimmering summer. Tell me about this.
15: Okay. So you're going to see playful art up above you on the ground and in the water, all highlighting nature through a new lens. So we are so excited about this. It is an artist from Sydney, Australia. It's actually a couple, and they have this installation called Evanescent. And just think of giant bubbles. So there are going to be four different locations on the grounds in Glencoe at the garden, and they are iridescent, and they reflect the landscape, and they reflect you and whatever is around them, the sky and things like that. And we're going to have great family-friendly events all throughout the season. And these are meant to be very immersive and interactive, so you can go up and you can touch them. We have some that are so big that you can walk under them and around them. And it's just, we're very excited for this whole summer.
0: Tell me about the artists behind this. One from Peru, one from Australia. Tell me about them.
15: Yes. So they are a lovely couple, Zara and Renzo, and they actually came up with this idea during the pandemic, you know, some of the good things that actually came out of that. And they designed these bubbles, and they are inflatables. So, you know, there's a fan inside that makes them really big, some as big as 24 feet.
0: Oh, wow.
15: And it is just a way to appreciate their thought process was a way to appreciate something in the moment, right? So they're just looking for, you know, something that is present, makes you present and enjoy, and it has that childlike wonder to it. And even though it's that childlike wonder, everybody from all ages loves bubbles, so you can't help but not want to be drawn to them. And I have to tell you, they said to us yesterday that this is one of the most beautiful places they have done their installation. So I think everybody has to come see it.
0: Absolutely. For the artist to say that, that's huge.
15: Yes, I know. It was great to hear.
0: I think this is great. And I'm glad you have it for a long time, too. Instead of just 2 weeks or a month, this gives people the whole summer to get out there and experience it probably in a couple of different seasons. You know, we're finishing spring. We're into summer now. And then, of course, we'll get a slight touch of the fall before it ends.
15: Right. I know this. It is going to be a great way to enjoy the whole season. And, you know, when you do, as you know, when you come to the garden, you could come once a week and everything will be different. You see everything in a different way. But so this installation is something that we're excited to try also because it's part of our art and nature research that we've been doing and how art interacts with nature. And we've chosen one artist, but that artist has multiple locations, like I said. So when you come to the garden, you're going to get a little bit of taste of it at the visitor center. And then you're going to want to go to the next one, which is by McGinley Pavilion. And then you want to go to the next one, which is in the water. And then that leads you out to what we call Festival Field, where the biggest ones are. And that's where we're going to have all of our activities.
0: That's what's so cool about the Botanic Garden is that it's so spread out. It's so big. You know, make a day of it. You know, you don't have to just rush through it. And like you said, too, what I always think is cool, Jody, is that every time you come, there's something different. You just have an incredible team who comes up with these fantastic ideas and offers these, not just these great workshops, but these great immersive experiences.
15: Mm-hmm. We do, you know, you're right. You hit it on the head. A great team. A great team who is always thinking about what is really fun. What are people attracted to? What can bring visitors to the garden? And when we were doing our art and nature research, we actually saw this artist in Michigan a couple years ago. And they just had like one of the installations there. But we saw it. And